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10: 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Our talking text line to join the show is 310-840-4910. You can call, you can text your thoughts on the show or any of the topics we dive into. Again, 310-840-4910. In about a minute or so, we're going to get to the man who put the J in jump shot, the great Eddie Johnson. And while we effort Eddie on the phone, let's get you a scoreboard update here. My New York Knicks, they were starting to pull away, turning what was an early, nearly double-digit deficit. I mean, it was the first couple of minutes, but the Cavs did lead by six. The Knicks turned that into an 11-point lead. It was 38-27 literally a minute ago, and Cleveland with a quick 8-0 spurt to get this back to a one-possession game. It's 38-35 Knicks with 4:25 left to go in the second quarter, game one of the Eastern Conference Finals. Jalen Brunson, 12 points on 5-for-11 shooting, but he's missed all 5 3-pointers he's taken, so go figure. 5-for-6 from inside the arc, 0-for-5 from deep. Mikal Bridges has 6 points and 3 rebounds. Josh Hart, 6 points, 5 rebounds, 3 assists.

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7: 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If I sound a little frustrated, if I sound a little beaten down, well, I am. All right? I don't know what to tell you. Because I'm watching the Knicks, who were dominating the Cavaliers in the first half. Up by 11, suffocating the Cavs and their offense. Knicks look like they're on the verge of getting ready to run away with this thing. And now as it stands, they're down 15 freaking points late in the third quarter. Oh, wow, Brunson hits a shot. Nice. Down to 13. 13-point deficit at game one at home in the Eastern Conference Finals at the Garden. I feel like I'm reliving a nightmare here. The Cavs played Game 7 on Sunday night in Detroit, the second straight seven-game series. This isn't a young, spry Cleveland team. They're not an old team. I mean, they have James Harden, and Donovan Mitchell, Jared Allen, Evan Mobley. They're not old by any stretch of the imagination. I mean, I guess you know, Donovan Mitchell is a vet. And he's only 29. But still, the emotional wear and tear, the physicality, the intensity of that last series they played in Detroit. They played a game 7 on Sunday night. The Knicks have been waiting for 9 days. And the Cavs are just, they're plastering them. They're beating the hell out of the Knicks right now in this second half. Max Strus at 81-66. Minute 28 left to go in the third quarter. I told myself, don't get too confident, Pat. Don't get too confident. Because I wouldn't say I was arrogant. I think I predicted last year the Knicks to beat the Pacers in 6 games. There's a lot of people, oh, this is a sweep. This is a sweep. The Pacers, come on, the Pacers. I said, look out, this team plays fast. Could be a problem for the Knicks, who historically under Tom

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1: Welcome on back. Final chance to get in on the phones or texting at 310-840-4910. I'm Pat Boyle. This is BetMGM Tonight. I do not believe what I have seen. The Knicks were down 93-71 with under 8 minutes left to go in the game. We're in overtime, and the Knicks are up by four. 105-101, 3:31 left to go in OT. Jalen Brunson, one of the just many Jalen Brunson games that over the last couple of years he has compiled. Although he did just get called for an offensive foul on Harden, who, of course, sold the foul call very nicely. Five fouls for Brunson, but he's got 38 points, and he basically single-handedly brought the Knicks back from the dead in this game. Again, they were down by 22. They put Landry Shamet in the game, and I like Shamet, Shamgod. You know, a guy that's a good three-point shooter off the bench. He went off in one or two of the games against the Sixers, but, like, it was last-ditch effort for the Knicks. And all of a sudden, they put James Harden on Brunson, which they had done a couple of times in this game, but there was like four or five possessions in a row where they put James Harden on Brunson, and Brunson said, I have to cook him right now. This is it. I have to go to work on James Harden, and I have to score every time. And he did. It was an 18-1 run that got him back down within five. Then the Cavs come out of the timeout. Evan Mobley hits a three to put him back up by eight, and I thought that was it. But then down by six, the Knicks get a three from Mikal Bridges, and they get a three from Landry Shamet that hits about three different spots on the rim and goes in. And then after James Harden and Brunson exchange buckets in the final seconds, Sam Merrill had a three with a second to go to win the game for Cleveland. And it was basically a year ago to the date where the Knicks blew, what was it, a 16-point lead in the fourth quarter to the Pacers. And Tyrese Halliburton hits one of the most devastating shots I've ever seen. Off the back rim, straight up in the air, drops in at the buzzer, and the Knicks lose. You got the exact opposite of that a year later with Sam Merrill at the buzzer to win it for the Cavs. The ball literally rolls around the entire rim and falls off. And now the Knicks are up by six with 2 minutes left to go in OT. Just absolutely remarkable. Remarkable. And the NBA playoffs and the conference finals, I should say, I don't know if you could have had two greater games in back-to-back nights where the Thunder and the Spurs, Landry Shamet with a three. It's a 9-point game. Oh my goodness. The Spurs and the Thunder basically go back and forth the entire game. The Spurs were in front for most of it, but the Thunder, again, it was basically single-digit game the entire time. And then it goes to OT, and you've got breathtaking plays on defense, breathtaking plays on offense, Wemby with the logo three, Wemby dominating, and Chet Holmgren with a buzzer-beating block in regulation. And then tonight, you have a game that wasn't all that great. It was a blowout. And all of a sudden, the Knicks erase a 22-point deficit in the fourth freaking quarter, and they're up by 9 points right now with under 2 minutes to go in overtime. They're in a TV timeout. So, Combs, we got a couple of minutes. Let's get one more hot or cold in here. I cannot believe what I'm seeing right now, man. This is actually, it's insane.
2: It's incredible. It's been fun to watch. When you've got such a big lead with like 5 minutes to go in a game, you think that there's, you know, you're going to see it come through. And then the Knicks just go on this incredible run, and then overtime hits, and I mean they just take over the damn game. But yeah, I mean it's been fun to watch here down the stretch for sure. Look, I got an old man take. I'm gonna get your hot or cold on this real quick. Hot or cold? Fans sit way too close on an NBA court.
1: I mean, look, it's part of what makes the atmosphere so incredible that you've got, especially at the Garden, right? You got Timothy Chalamet, Ben Stiller, all the Knicks OGs there at the game. They're right on the floor. You touch the players. You celebrate with them after they make a three. Should they be maybe a half a foot more back? Probably. Because they're they're kind of in. They're not in the field of play. But again, they're right on it. They can affect some plays. If a guy's got to tiptoe the line, the guy's trying to save a ball, like, you've got fans on top of you. So I will actually half co-sign that. But I do love the atmosphere that an NBA game gives you when the fans are literally right there on top of you.
2: I do love the atmosphere, but you would have that same atmosphere if you were the row behind the player's bench. Like, you shouldn't be even with the player's bench is where I'm at with it. Like, if you're the row behind, you're doing all that, you're still close enough to shake hands with players as they go. There is no reason why when you know, James Harden or Kat or anybody else are inbounding a ball, the ref has to scoot a fan back so that they're not in the way of the inbound pass. Like, that's just, it's stupid. It's way too close. I've said this for a long time. It's my old man take. Maybe it's because I'm not rich enough to ever afford a seat like that. Whatever. I think it's way too close. And then this is why, you know, you see things happen between players and fans at some of these places, like just happened with PCA with the White Sox, because the White Sox have ground level seats with a freaking chain link fence that separates them from the players at field level. Like, you put the players and you put the fans in a spot where, you know, you kind of put them in a bad spot, to be honest with you. So I don't know. I don't like it. I don't like it.
1: By the way, first time that both conference finals game ones have gone to overtime in NBA playoff history.
2: Are we on pace to see two really good 6 or 7 game series? Do you think, because I thought heading into this game, it was a 4 or 5 game series.
1: So did I. And maybe if the Knicks hold on here, Strus hit a three, I believe it was Strus, and the Cavs called a timeout, so it ain't over yet. Knicks are up by 6 with a minute 35 left in overtime. But if they win this game after coming back from 22 down, maybe this ends up being a 5-game series, because maybe that's just I don't know.
2: Yeah.
1: It's actually hard to tell. I mean, I thought this was going to be a big win for the Knicks because of the game 7 that the Cavs just played 48 hours ago. But I'm not sure now after this, honestly. I do think Thunder Spurs are going 7. I think that's going to be one of the great series in a long, long time. But look, I mean, after this game one, you could convince me otherwise with Knicks-Cavs.
2: I think if the Spurs, real quick before we get out of here, I think that if the Spurs win game 2, that is a 5-game series as well.
1: All right, we'll see. We'll turn it over to Linnell Willingham, Westwood One Sports Night. Hopefully it's a Knicks W in the next 2 minutes or so. But thanks to everybody on the show, producer Brandon Combs, VP Michael Montgomery. Thanks to Chloe Pratt, Max Sheedy, Zach Kroll, and my co-host Brad Evans. I'm Pat Boyle. Hopefully the Knicks finish this off. I'll be in a great mood tomorrow, 6 p.m. Eastern. BetMGM tonight, Westwood One Sports.
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1 a.m. Eastern Time, right here on Westwood One Sports Night. Youngest in charge, and Earl Willingham, manning the ship as we get you up to 3.

0: there's a reason for that. So I came across a story, and this took place not in America. That's important to the story. There was a shopper in the land down under. Is that an Australian accent? I don't think it was an Australian accent.
1: The chocolate thunder from down under.
0: There we go. That's an Australian accent.
1: Shrimp on the barbie.
0: There was a... I do love... Is that Outback? I do love Outback.
1: It's Outback. I love some Outback.
0: That was my grandmother's favorite restaurant. Really? I found that out as we were celebrating her death there. And I was like, I thought she liked Ruby Tuesday. And like, no, she just didn't love you enough to take you Outback. I was like, damn. I did not think I was going to be telling that story here, but here we are.
1: That is hilarious.
0: So there's a shopper in Australia that bought a bag of salad. I had salad tonight. I had a sweet kale salad. It was very good. What my salad did not have, that this particular shopper's salad had inside the bag, was a live frog. As in, ribbit, ribbit.
1: Yeah.
0: Like a live frog. And that's just some things that you're not going to get in America because they process the food too much. It's one of the very rare wins about having ultra-processed food.
1: So you're saying the froggy was probably hiding out in the lettuce bed or something like...
0: He was in an ecosystem.
1: He was somewhere.
0: He's probably high as hell. I don't know if you get high. I don't know. Can frogs get high? I have no idea. But he's probably greenhoused himself, hotboxed himself in a bag of lettuce.
1: Him and Rashi Rice, man. Just high as a damn kite. Oh, anytime you bring up... Is a frog an amphibian? Here we go. Let's make Linnell feel stupid.
0: No, that is correct.
1: That's an amphibian?
0: Jeopardy, yeah. I think.
1: Thank you. Shout out to me. Well, yeah.
0: If it's not, we're going down on the sword together. I'm pretty sure.
1: I'm about to say.
0: Amphibian.
1: I once had a gerbil back in my first childhood home, 330 Bill Avenue. Right, I lived right across the street from the damn elementary school. It was amazing, and yet I was routinely late. It was awful. I had this gerbil, man, and I lost it in the house, and like it was a big thing, and then it started to stink because it died in the couch. Oh, no. And it makes me think of like the frog makes me, it's like an obscure pet. I know people that like snakes and lizards and things like that. I'm just not that guy. I'm too scary.
0: I gotta be honest. Like I don't judge books by the cover. That's not true, because I actually do judge books by the cover, but like in the actual literal sense, because you boys a reader.
1: Yeah.
0: A lot of people love my summer is for reading content yesterday. What was I talking about? Oh, yeah, people that have lizards as pet, weird. Like if you got a bunch of reptiles in the home, that's odd.
1: I don't like... Clearly, I'm getting old now. My days of like thrill seeking, so far behind me. Like, I don't want my blood pressure to. Yeah, like you're like a roller coaster guy, aren't you, Dan?
0: I do not roller coasters because I don't like people, and there's no amusement parks that don't have people.
1: Yeah,
0: I have some adrenaline things in me every now and then.
1: Would you skydive?
0: Probably. It's expensive, though. I would skydive if somebody paid for me to skydive.
1: I'm about to say, if I was a married man like you, I would skydive with my wife. So if we checked, we checked together.
0: She ain't a skydiver.
1: She's not about that.
0: No, we have our own vices. I wouldn't. She's not that. She doesn't like needles or skydiving. And I have tattoos, not skydive.
1: There we go.
0: Yin and yang.
1: Compatibility is what they call that in the dating world. Yeah, I think I said it to you all before. This, our end of show conversations, to put it to bed combos, always influence what's on my television. I did not catch up and watch Brock Lesnar rip his pants, by the way, either. So that's that. I got to get to that. But, man, I used to love A Thousand Ways to Die after TNA would go off on Spike TV. I was a big Thousand Ways to Die, dude. I may watch that tonight.
0: I thought you were going to be like, we're talking about frogs, so I'm going to watch The Princess and the Frog.
1: Someone's tired. Denton's tired, ladies and gentlemen.
0: I guess that as a single 28-year-old watching The Princess and the Frog would be weird.
1: What the hell do you think I got going on over here, brother? Man, oh, man. That just totally threw me a loop. When you think you know a guy.
0: Maybe so the last life.
1: So this was, I guess we're sneaking up on Wednesday. Last Wednesday, you stumped me by saying I look like I would. I can't even get it out. said I would look similar to Jeff Ross if I had no hair. So thank you to you. And then tonight you assume I'm watching The Princess and the Frog. Well, just hey, when you think you know
0: you
1: a
0: look
1: guy.
0: Great this week. You've been working out. You went on a big
1: That's
0: going
1: to do it for Westwood One Sports, and I appreciate you all being here. I'm going to keep the conversation rolling on social media. It is at NELL_BTP. Thank you, Oliver. Thank you, Denton. Thank you for your calls. Thank you, Edge. Drake is next.
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7: 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They have to be better in certain areas. 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
16: You and I have never met, but I'm willing to bet that there is something you would like to do, but you feel like you can't, that it's too hard, that you don't deserve it. A colleague of mine recently told me about this new book called Brave Shift, 30 Mindset Changes to Transform Your Life. It's written by a woman named Michelle Carrer. Carrer says the one thing most people forget when they set a goal is to attach a reason to it. 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

the party continues, good folks, as we take you coast to coast here on Westwood One Sports Tonight. Youngest in Charge, I know Willingham rocking out with you. We'll get back to the NBA in a second. If you're just now joining us, if you're starting your late night shift, if you're just waking up to go get that money, what is up with you? The news of the night, James Harden and the Cleveland Cavaliers choking down the stretch. We'll get back into that and tell you everything that happened in game one of the Eastern Conference Finals coming up momentarily here. But there's some news out of the NFL that honestly it pains me to get to. Like, I don't like doing the bit where we have to talk about players and get on guys for their behavior off the field, because I think sometimes we, you know, go a little overboard with the conversation and with the commentary. But I'm going to do my best here to be objective.

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7: You know, I watched a video the other day about kids getting landlines at home. We haven't had a landline in my house in I can't even tell you how long, but seeing these parents about my age being teleported back to their own childhoods, a simpler time before screens, was really powerful. And as for the kids, they sat and had conversations with their grandparents without multitasking or being distracted by a screen. I thought this was a great way to have kids stay in touch with family members and friends without getting sucked into the smartphone era too young. Of course, you need other people close by to hop on board as well if this is something that's going to work. Perhaps most important, I realized, these relics can be a great conversation starter with your children. You can talk about what it really means to be connected in this day and age. Things have changed a lot. I'm Dr. Sanjay Gupta, helping you live a better life.
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9: 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The Fan.

0: America heavily processes its food. Now, there's a reason for that. So I came across a story, and this took place not in America. That's important to the story. There was a shopper in the land down under. Is that an Australian accent? I don't think it was an Australian accent.
1: The chocolate thunder from down under.
0: There we go. That's an Australian accent.
1: Trip on the Bobby.
0: There was a... I do love... Is that Outback? I do love Outback.
1: It's Outback. I love some Outback.
0: That was my grandmother's favorite restaurant. Really? I found that out as we were celebrating her death there. And I was like, I thought she liked Ruby Tuesday. And like, no, she just didn't love you enough to take you to Outback. I was like, damn. I did not think I was going to be telling that story here, but here we are.
1: That is hilarious.
0: So there's a shopper in Australia that bought a bag of salad. I had salad tonight. I had a sweet kale salad. It was very good. What my salad did not have, that this particular shopper's salad had inside the bag, was a live frog. As in, ribbit, ribbit.
1: Yeah.
0: Like a live frog. And that's just some things that you're not going to get in America because they process the food too much. It's one of the very rare wins about having ultra-processed food.
1: So you're saying the froggy was probably hiding out in the lettuce bed or something like...
0: He was in an ecosystem.
1: He was somewhere.
0: he was probably high as hell. I don't know if you get high. I don't know. Can frogs get high? I have no idea. But he's probably greenhoused himself, hotboxed himself in a bag of lettuce.
1: Him and Rashi Rice, man. Just high as a damn kite. anytime you bring up... is a frog an amphibian? Here we go. Let's make Linnell feel stupid.
0: No, that is correct.
1: That's an amphibian?
0: Dang. Jeopardy, yeah. I think.
1: Thank you. Shout out to me. Well, yeah.
0: If it's not, we're going down on the sword together. I'm pretty sure.
1: I once had a gerbil back in my first childhood home, 330 Bill Avenue. Right, I lived right across the street from the damn elementary school. It was amazing, and yet I was routinely late. It was awful. I had this gerbil, man, and I lost it in the house, and like it was a big thing, and then it started to stank because it died in the couch. Oh, and no. It makes me think of like the frog makes me, it's like an obscure pet. I know people that like snakes and lizards and things like that. I'm just not that guy. I'm too scary.
0: I gotta be honest. Like I don't judge books by the cover. That's not true because I actually do judge books by the cover, but like in the actual literal sense, because you boys a reader.
1: Yeah.
0: A lot of people love my summer is for reading content yesterday. What was I talking about? Oh, yeah, people that have lizards as pet, weird. Like, if you got a bunch of reptiles in the home, that's odd.
1: I don't like... Clearly, I'm getting old now. My days of, like, thrill-seeking, so far behind me. Like, I don't want my blood pressure to... Yeah, like you're like a roller coaster guy, aren't you, Dan?
0: I do. Not roller coasters because I don't like people, and there's no amusement parks that don't have people.
1: Yeah.
0: I have some adrenaline things in me every now and then.
1: Would you skydive?
0: Probably. It's expensive, though. I would skydive if somebody paid for me to skydive.
1: I'm about to say, if I was a married man like you, I would skydive with my wife. So if we checked together.
0: She ain't a skydiver.
1: She's not about that.
0: No, we have our own vices. I wouldn't. She's not that. She doesn't like needles or skydiving. And I have tattoos, not skydive.
1: There we go.
0: Yin and yang.
1: Compatibility is what they call that in the dating world. I think I said it to you all before. This, our end of show conversations, to put it to bed convos, always influence what's on my television. I did not catch up and watch Brock Lesnar rip his pants, by the way, either. So that's that. I got to get to that. But, man, I used to love A Thousand Ways to Die after TNA would go off on Spike TV. I was a big Thousand Ways to Die, dude. I may watch that tonight.
0: I thought you were going to be like, we're talking about frogs, so I'm going to watch The Princess and the Frog.
1: Someone's tired. Denton's tired, ladies and gentlemen.
0: I guess that as a single 28-year-old watching The Princess and the Frog would be
1: weird.
0: What
1: the hell do you think I got going on over here, brother? Man, oh, man. That just totally threw me a loop. Just when you think you know a guy.
0: Maybe so the last life.
1: So this was, I guess we're sneaking up on Wednesday. Last Wednesday, you stumped me by saying I look like I would. I can't even get it out. saying I would look similar to Jeff Ross if I had no hair. So thank you to you. And then tonight you assume I'm watching The Princess and the Frog. Well, just hey, when you think you know
0: you look great this week. You've been working out. You went on a big
1: That's going to do it for Westwood One Sports. And I appreciate you all being here. I'm going to keep the conversation rolling on social media. It is at NELL_BTP. Thank you, Oliver. Thank you, Denton. Thank you for your calls. Thank you, Edge. Drake is next.
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12: So I tune it in just about that time. And while, as you can imagine, they're running way behind, right? So they got this
13: interesting is they were running way behind, but like the three fights before the before the second to last fight, which went almost three rounds, the three before that were all first-round knockouts. So yeah. They shouldn't have been way behind schedule as far as what I'm
12: so to get to. I tune in. So I wasn't watching the preliminary. Sounds like you might have been watching the preliminary. I wasn't watching the preliminary. I was just trying to tune in at the time that the Ronda Rousey fight was on.
13: Right. Me too.
12: And so I tune in, and they're behind, and it's Diaz versus somebody else. I'm very unfamiliar with UFC. I don't watch it ever, but this one was drawing hype, and I thought, okay, I had nothing else to do on a Saturday night. I'll tune it in.
13: Oh, my goodness.
12: So it was this Diaz guy, who apparently is a legend in UFC fighting from years gone by, versus, I can't remember, Pelly or something, whatever his name was. I don't remember. Anyway, this is why I don't watch it. You can call me a sissy. You can call me whatever you want. I honestly do not care. It turned into such a bloodbath, I had to turn it off. I couldn't watch. These guys are bleeding all over the place. They're sweaty on top of it, so that blood smears like, I mean, just covered in blood. I couldn't take it.
13: The other guy, Perry was his name.
12: Perry, whatever.
13: He wasn't bleeding too much, no. But Diaz was like a stuck pig.
12: But I'm like,
13: unbelievable.
12: I can't watch this anymore. I said, I'm out.
13: too. It's like his whole. He looked like something out of a horror movie.
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19: We're still, we're still like, okay, all right, we just gotta hold it down. But, you know, when you look at this tag team division, to me, there's no question it's the best tag team division in the world, you know, and you just look at all of the possible matches and it's just like, man, it really is like a murderer's row of tag teams. And then if you were to throw in teams like the New Day and Motor City Machine Guns on top of that, like, come on. I hearken it back. different era, don't get me wrong, and people will say what they want to say, but in terms of tag teams and looking at, like, just, okay, that's a roster of tag teams. You think back to, like, Demolition, Rockers, Heart Foundation, British Bulldogs, Brainbusters, like, so many great tag teams then, right? And that, to me, was kind of like the golden era of tag teams. But you look at this roster, and, like, you can get like two handfuls of really great teams, let alone teams that don't necessarily always team, like, you know, the Hurt Syndicate or Jet Speed, and you chuck those into the mix too, and it's like, come on, it's awesome.
22: You have obviously had a tremendous career and turned yourself into one of the greatest of all time. I look at, you know, pro wrestling from the lens of, you know, kind of pro sports as well, with, like, when you came in early in your career, you're trying to cut your teeth into the business. Yeah. You're trying to survive, man. I know it's sink or swim. At what point, and I know obviously the role that you're currently in AEW, you're like one of the OGs in that locker room and people are looking up to you and trying to get tricks of the trade. At what point, to like peel the curtain back here, Adam, do you become comfortable giving off advice? And when do you let your guard down and kind of go, okay, I'm safe. I can now be that guy that kind of gives the knowledge to the youth. Like, what point did that hit you early in your career?
19: You know, I think it was when

0: So I've experienced it. And so there's that aspect. Then there's also, you know, I've experienced injuries and the road to recovery and the emotional road that that can be and how turbulent and just all of those things. Like, people don't talk about that. They talk about the surgery.
1: Yeah. And
0: get better. But man, there's so much to untangle there. And it really can be like a come to Jesus when you have these kind of injuries, because you used to go on 120 and now you're in reverse. And you just see your body shrinking and like all of the stuff, right? So I feel like having gone through some pretty major injuries, that's one place where it can really help out younger talent who might be, you know, kind of stumbling around in the dark trying to figure out how to recuperate from surgery. You know, because the doctors too, like once they do their job, they're like, okay, now you do your job, which is so I think it was sometime around where I felt like I checked most of the boxes in the industry, that I felt like if people wanted to come talk to me, I'd be there.
1: You've obviously have seen your character kind of evolve and change over the course of your career. And I think one thing that, you know, I'm as kind of like a pro wrestling nerd that I really appreciate is watching gimmicks evolve. I know someone that's on the roster with you guys. He goes by Leo Rush. He's currently, the gimmick that he's got right now, it's like, dude, I'm glad he didn't do that when we were kids. He used to jump on my ass back in Atlanta, Maryland, man. We played for the same Little League organization. His father was somebody that was, you know, pretty instrumental and that we knew growing up. What do you think of his current gimmick right now, man? And I think it's getting good reaction online, but it takes some guts to go that dark side in terms of where he's been throughout his career.
0: Yeah, absolutely. And you, especially with the climate of wrestling characters now, right? Yeah. If The Undertaker were to come out now, would it work? I don't know, right? But I still truly believe if you fully commit to something as the performer and you go all in, then there's no questions, at least. Then you can go, right, I went all in on this thing and I tried to make it work. And what I love about Leo is you can tell he's going all in.
1: For sure.
0: And truly, that's the way it's going to work, is if you just boom, like throw it all at the wall. Whatever sticks, whatever doesn't, okay, well, cool. Then I'll just throw some other stuff up there and see if that sticks. And again, I got all day for people who are going to try and recreate themselves. You know, from my personal standpoint, I've always tried to make it more of a gradual character shift. So it is more of a shift than a abrupt change, because the one time I did that was the creation of Judgment Day. And it was too fast. It was too much. Too soon, too, right? I was a baby face that they saw fight back from a neck surgery he's not supposed to fight back from, blah, blah, blah, blah, blah. Then I'm working AJ, who's just turned baby face. It was a recipe for, and I realized that's why I usually do the gradual shift on character. The circumstances were what they were and I had no choice, but that further taught me, you know, to kind of gradually do it. But that's for me, right? You know, Leo, I feel like he goes, okay, I'm at bat. I got to just start swinging and swinging big. And you got to appreciate that.
1: Yeah. But say, I'm glad you have made your graduates. I used to hate you, Edge. When you were Edge, when you were the rated R stuff. And I was like a 10, 11 year old, 8, 9 year old kid at that time. You genuinely, like, I had real disdain for you, dude. So this is awesome when you get to do this.
0: So what's really funny about that is, you know, I'll get mostly guys say, man, I hated you when I was there. But then I hit 16 and realized you're way cooler than
1: me. Yeah, dude, yeah, you're bad, bro. For sure.
2: Adam Copeland.
0: I feel like once boys got interested in girls, they went, oh, he's
2: is the missing puzzle piece. All of a sudden, you're like, wait a second, this guy's actually really cool. Adam Copeland is with us. He's wrestling on Double or Nothing this weekend in All Elite Wrestling.
1: Adam, you obviously somebody we mentioned earlier, just your ability to kind of connect with, you know, some of the younger guys in the locker room. And that's obviously a big reason of why you're back and still kicking it at this point. But like, man, you've been doing this for a long, long, long time. Like, not to date too much. We know it. You've been around
0: for a long time.

0: say you OG.
1: I was good with one long. You know?
0: even rocking the salt and pepper in the beer. I see you. What keeps you going at this point, man? Like, what's your biggest reason for still doing this? Because, as you mentioned, the toll that it takes on your body, being on the road, like, what still gets the oil going through your engine, so to speak?
2: I think more than anything, it was being told I had to retire the first time and really not getting to see it through the way that I wanted to see it through. Yeah. You know, I felt like I'd accomplished everything I set out to do. I really had in that regard. And at that stage of my career, when I was forced to retire, it was about having fun now. And because I put in all those miles. So that I got myself to a point where it's like, okay, now, you know, we're in a good position. World champ, this is great. We're doing good business, all of those things, but it's done. Oh, man. All right. Huh. So once I was able to get this back, it was like, okay, now I want to go and I want to work an entire new era, my third era of talent, essentially. You know, I can go from wrestling Jerry Lawler and Terry Funk to like I'm wrestling Griff Garrison, you know? Or like I'm trying to think of polar opposites, and he's just right. That lights me up. And I think just in getting to come back and go, okay, this time I'm gonna get to end it the way I want to end it, and not kind of be blindsided by having to quit this thing that I've always wanted to do. I think that really was the main impetus to get back, and also the challenge to come back. You know, there's nobody with a triple fusion that's ever come back to wrestling. Yeah. You know, and that challenge to me was huge. I was like, okay, man, I get off on challenges. I always have.
0: You're like, defying medicine, man. Like, that's,
2: well, I don't know about that. It's more stubborn.
0: Yeah, pop it, dude. Like, me, man. It's incredible, dude. Like.
2: Well, like, you know, when I tore my Achilles, I was like, okay, I'm going to make it back in 6 months for the Royal Rumble. And they were like, you're 35. You just tore your Achilles. You know, you'll be lucky if you can get back. So the Achilles almost, you know, in their eyes, you know, what was it for me? But I made it back in 6 months and I made it back for that Rumble. So for whatever reason, my stubbornness comes in handy when it comes to injuries. But yeah, I think more than anything, it's just this time coming back to try and work with some new talent, maybe pass on some knowledge to help further, you know, the industry, and just to have some cool, fun stories with, you know, and everything's gravy at this point. It really is, man. Like, I'm getting to team with Christian again to face FTR in an I Quit match in a stadium I've never worked in before, sold out, New York City. Like, man,
0: what's it about, man?
2: Yeah, that's where you get goosebumps. Like, I know. Like, as soon as that music hits, you know, I'm going to be, whoa. Yeah,
0: we were talking about it last night, Adam. Like, that feeling that you guys get, like, that's why a lot of people continue to stick around. That adrenaline that you get when it's a whole stadium chanting your name and your music hits, like, I probably have a heart attack, dude. Like, I'd probably be so overwhelmed by it. Like,
2: well, see, the interest, that's amazing, but then there's that adrenaline dump. And now you're in a match.
0: What? Yeah.
2: Oh my God.
0: Yeah.
2: But no matter, like, if you could bottle that feeling, ooh, like, you truly, you feel like you could, you know, chew through concrete, run through a wall, like it's the best. It really is. Like, that to me, if I could, you know, if people say, what's the one thing? That's the one thing. It's as soon as you have music and it hits and a place comes unglued. Man,
0: I'll never do the booze hit from the cheers.
2: Oh, well, yeah, I used to. My goal when I was full on, like, sleazy, slimy Raider,
0: I hated you. Yeah,
2: every single person in that place booing me. I wanted Edge to have no redeeming characters whatsoever, you know, qualities or character traits whatsoever. You know, might have cool music, you know, might have cool gear, but everything else he's just going to be horrible.
3: Do you think you can still be a, pardon the jargon, but a heel like that in 2026?
2: Oh, I think it's still possible. Yeah, I do. I think you just have to, again, fully commit. But then that also, that translates to wrestling style. You know, a lot of people want to go out and just do cool moves. Well, cool moves don't get booed.
3: Yeah.
2: So what do you got to do then? You got to switch your style. You got to make it uglier. You got to make it, you know, and not be worried about, well, they aren't reacting. Well, there's a gap of 20 seconds where they're not making any noise. Well, I don't know. They're watching then. And they're getting ready to react for whatever you're going to put next in that story. So that it's a commitment to a wrestling style too, and not trying to out wrestle your baby face or look cool or try and be the cool heel or the NWO heel like that. You know, if you want to be an actual heel, I think it's possible, but you got to, again, commit to it.
3: So you mentioned the adrenaline high of going out, the adrenaline dump of going to a match. You're in an I Quit match, which when you talk about the matches that you know are going to get violent, I'm expecting that there's going to be a little bit of violence to go to the point where you got to make them say I quit, or they're going to try and make you say I quit. How do you mentally prepare for that?
2: You know, like this style of match, I always, you know, I think back to Tully and Magnum T and their I Quit match. And that to me was just like the ultimate in terms of, okay, that ends everything. You made the dude say it. Not just tap or, you know, it's like they have to scream I quit into a microphone. That to me is the ultimate, like the ultimate culmination, you know, of a story. With this type of match, you do know going in, it's like, okay, it's going to be ultra violent. It's going to be different than a straight up wrestling match. But it also gives you an opportunity to get really creative and try and, you know, like look around and see what you got to work with kind of thing. So they're interesting mindset going in, but I generally get pretty excited when these kind of matches pop up.
0: I
2: absolutely am. Like I'm on some level, I'm a masochist for sure. I think every wrestler is. Yeah, when my violent creative juices get flowing, it's like it's fun, but it's also kind of scary at times.
0: Amazing, man. I don't know how you dealt with this when you were, you know, going through injury, something that you see a lot of the times in pro sports, whether it's football, basketball, wrestling as well. For a guy like you that's been doing this since you were damn near a teenager, like when it is time to hang it up, like how do you transition and switch your identity, man? Like you've been known as this one thing for your, you know, the majority of your adult life is what everyone praises you for. And then kind of post career, you kind of got to reinvent yourself and people do it a bunch of different ways. What advice would you give someone trying to do that?
2: You know, for me, I already had to do it once. So the second time it's like, all right, I know how to navigate this. I know what to do. It was different then because I was forced, and I think that makes it more difficult, you know. So I think this retirement is going to be the easy one because it's like, no, I got no choice, man. My body's just saying, open up the ghost. It cracks way too much. Arthritis is its best friend. Like, so I think more than anything, it's for me personally, I never introduced myself as Edge. Edge was a character that I played on television. Adam Copeland, this version of Adam Copeland, is closer to me, right. Still a character. Like, I don't go around bashing people with a spiked 2x4 with me. Like, I don't do that, right? So, to me, the retirement thing isn't that, you know, I don't want to say not that big a deal, but I already did it once.
0: Yeah.
2: And when that happened, acting was the happy accident that fell in my lap. And then I realized, wait, I actually really enjoy this. And pro wrestling was amazing training for this because I don't feel like I'm starting from scratch. I feel like I'm at least starting halfway or maybe a quarter. But so knowing that, too, and knowing that there's acting going forward, it just that makes things a little more easy to chew on. And I think, too, like, is that Rocky Balboa movie where he goes in and he wants the fight and he's talking to the, I guess the commissioners, and he has to get the stuff out of the basement. He's still got to get that stuff out of the basement. And I feel like I have, you know, now this is all just like, man, getting in with Christian. We've completely recreated the tag team and It's an entirely different thing than it was before, and we're both really proud of that. So it's going to be easier this time for sure. I think the difficult thing will be, I really enjoy working at AEW. I have so much fun going to work that I will miss that. This like, man, I get there and I feel like getting a candy store.
3: So I'll get you out of here on this. Obviously, we get the match this weekend. Kobe and Christian taking on FTR. You know, you've known those guys for a number of years. What is it like standing across the ring from them and being able to do so as many times as you have?
2: It's pretty surreal, man. You know, because we truly, like, they helped me get back in the ring. They were the two guys I called because I knew I could trust them, because I knew how good they are. You know, you just got to watch them. You realize, like, those guys know what they're doing. And so they helped me get my career back. And even in talking then, it's like, man, can you imagine if? And they had just left WWE. So it was like, I don't know if that one's going to happen. And then sure enough, here we are. And to stand across from them and think back to when I first met Cash in Gold's Gym here in Asheville, and he didn't tell me he was a pro wrestler, you know, and it, like 6 months later, one of the other trainers said, you know, he's a wrestler, right? I'm like, what? And then he you know, gives me some of his matches, and here we are 20 years later almost, you know, or 15 years anyway, you know, from living in our apartment and you know, to being an arguably or inarguably one of the best tag teams in the world and ever. So there's a bit of proud papa there, but and just surreal, honestly. Like each time we've stepped across Toronto, Vancouver, now New York, it's like, man, this was the stuff that I wanted to get back for.
3: And you can see that Sunday, Double or Nothing, challenging for the belts. Adam, really appreciate it, man. This has been a lot of fun.
2: Yeah, awesome. Thanks, guys. Appreciate it.
4: Another dash on the old career bucket list, man. Y'all know the affinity that me and my guy Denton Day have for pro wrestling. Me specifically with like old school WWF, early 2000s stuff. Adam Copeland, Cope as he's now going by, formerly known as Edge, was like on my Mount Rushmore for a long time, man. Y'all heard it. I told him straight up, I used to hate your ass when I was a 9, 10, 11-year-old, man. His feud with Mick Foley and John Cena, it was awesome. Seeing this latest chapter of his career is awesome as well. Cope and Christian versus FTR for the AEW Tag Team Championships at Double or Nothing in NYC coming up on Sunday. Cannot wait for that. Damn. Well, we got about a half hour left to go on the program. Let's do this. We'll reset things coming up on the other side of the break. The big story of the night, Jalen Brunson going Kanye crazy as the Knicks climbed back into the game at the end of regulation and ended up pulling away from the Cleveland Cavaliers. How did they get up one game to none? I'll let you know next here on Westwood One Sports Night.
5: Well, guess who's back? Aaron Rodgers has finally decided to return to the Pittsburgh Steelers. It's a one-year deal for the future Hall of Famer. Reunited with Coach Mike McCarthy, they won a Super Bowl in Green Bay. Can they do it again in the Steel City? Westwood One Sports.
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12: What up, potted people? 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If you're tapping in via 97.1 The Fan, what up? We welcome you in to another installment of Westwood One Sports Night with the youngest in charge, Linnell Willingham, rocking out with you for about another half hour. What a night it has been in the association, baby. We thought we got a treat last night with Spurs and Thunder game one. Tonight, if I'm being frank, we got treated to some damn good basketball again. Some free basketball again as well, as this one went to overtime. The New York Knicks up 1-0 after knocking off the Cavs 115-104. They outscored Cleveland 44-11 at the tail end of regulation. And then through the overtime session, the story for the Knicks, they couldn't hit the wide side of a barn in the first half from three. Even in that third quarter, you really saw them struggle to make shots. But in that fourth quarter, you saw Jalen Brunson become much more aggressive on the offensive end of the floor. 38 points, 6 assists, 5 boards, and I mean, he had a stretch in that fourth where he scored 11 straight points on James Harden, and you saw what makes him so special, man. The craftiness, his ability to, you know, kiss the ball off the glass. I mean, there was one shot that he hit, dog. You know how you're supposed to aim for the square on the backboard, correct? He's hitting the damn top corner of the backboard, and it's got that much English on it, man, that he's able to get it to drop in. He was special tonight, talking about Jalen Brunson. I thought, despite the Knicks, and they deserve a ton of credit for tonight, but I'm not surprised at the ultimate end result, them coming up victorious. Surprised at how it happened, not surprised by the end result. I've been saying it, though, for the past several weeks here. As impressed as I am with the offense of the New York Knicks, and Brunson has been on one this entire postseason, as complimentary as I've been about, you know, the offense, it's their defense for the Knicks, man. They are getting in people. They're getting stops, running out in transition, playing with great pace. Mikal Bridges, Josh Hart, OG Anunoby, those guys coming up big. Speaking of Josh Hart, there was a tweak that was made towards the end of regulation by Mike Brown, and he deserves a ton of credit for it. Initially, I thought Josh Hart was hurt. And if I'm wrong on that, let me know. He benched Josh Hart in the fourth quarter in favor of Landry Shamet. Shamet gives you similar effort defensively, but much more efficient from beyond the arc, much better at stretching the floor. I loved that move in decision by Mike Brown. The other decision I loved from Mike Brown was this. Let's not play with our food, right? We know we got a mouse in the house. Look, when I was playing for the Lanham Raiders in my first year of basketball, playing rec league basketball, I was like 11, Lanham Raiders. I was fat and out of shape, couldn't get up and down the floor. But one thing I could do, I could rebound, and if there was a smaller person on me, I was backing them down. Mouse in the house is what they used to say. That was kind of the mentality of the New York Knicks tonight, especially in crunch time. Where's Waldo? Smear the beard is what I've been calling it. Find James Harden and go after his ass. I'm curious to see what Kenny Atkinson is going to do moving forward in terms of maybe trying to hide, you know, James Harden defensively. But according to Kenny Atkinson, James Harden's defense really, you know, not that big of an issue here. I was stunned to hear him say it postgame. But as I mentioned when they made the trade at the deadline, the positional size of James Harden does help you out a little bit. But anybody that watched him tonight throughout the course of this basketball game understands how weak he was defensively, except for his head coach, Kenny Atkinson.
7: Do you ever feel like it got to the point where you had to put him on the bench just a little bit, defensive possessions to kind of mitigate that?
13: No. Listen, he's been one of our best defenders in these playoffs. I trust him. You know, smart, great hands. Didn't think about that.
12: The Knicks got James Harden to switch into 9 isolations in the fourth quarter and overtime, and they got 1.9 points per direct action, meaning whenever they put Harden in the pick and roll, it ended in a bucket, a field goal made, or a free throw. Playing him 42 minutes moving forward, the Cavs simply can't do it. If they want to have a real shot at winning this series, which they showed you through the first 3 quarters, they do have a legitimate shot here. But down the stretch, the lack of adjustments from Kenny Atkinson I thought was staggering. I thought it was staggering. Not calling a timeout at the end of regulation I thought was staggering, right? But ultimately, the biggest problem that Cleveland has to me is without James Harden on the floor, there's no other real play initiator. There's no other real offensive engine, so to speak. And we've seen them try to play through Evan Mobley, but it's not the same. It's not the same. Maybe the solution in game 2 is more Max Strus, and then more importantly, more Dennis Schroeder. Schroeder's at least going to slide his puppies defensively and give you effort. I don't know what the hell Kenny Atkinson's talking about. He's been tripping and on one all night, it feels like, at the podium. But you got to do something here. And if I'm a Cavs fan, I'm going to try my hardest to put myself in y'all's shoes for a second. If I'm a Cavs fan, I'm looking at tonight. I'm hurt, obviously, because of the epic collapse. But I also am looking at it like, okay, we can play with these dudes, can't we? Okay, we can deal with these boys. Because New York, we've been talking about it the past several weeks. They have looked like the best team in the Eastern Conference for quite some time now. the big question with them is the other shoe going to drop? Right? Are they going to fall back into their inconsistent ways of postseasons prior? To this point, credit to Mike Brown, they have not. Speaking of Mike Brown, it is rare that you hear a head coach be so open and transparent about the offensive game plan. Coach Mike Brown giving it to you how a T.I. is when it comes to their game plan offensively and hunting out James Harden.
14: They were trying to do the same thing with Jalen, and so we said, okay, you know, we feel like we can play that game. We try not to play that game much, but we feel like we have a guy that we can play that game with, and Jalen. And so, you know, just like we have to try to figure out different ways to guard Harden and Mitchell, they got to figure out different ways to guard Jalen. But there is no secret we were attacking Harden.
12: Yeah. I mean, it's gotten to the point for me, and I felt this way last week when talking about James, man. When he's struggling the way that he did defensively, getting hunted out, possession in, possession out, you got to think about pulling him first and foremost. But you combine that with the offensive struggles tonight. And I worry less about the offense because I know where he is on that end of the floor. But maybe we need to recalibrate. Maybe I'm talking to me when I say this, right? I need to recalibrate my expectations for James Harden offensively, because the same issues that are plaguing him defensively are plaguing him offensively. There is no burst. There is no juice. There is no pop. The Monstars have zapped away all his damn athleticism. And obviously that's Father Time catching up with James Harden. He's 37 years old, guys. So, like, I get it, but damn. Another game tonight for James Harden where he had more turnovers than field goal makes. He was 5 of 16 on the night for 15 points. He had 6 turnovers. He is virtually unplayable at this point. I didn't get to this while we were initially breaking down the game, but I do want to put the microscope on Evan Mobley and Jared Allen here once again. Like, those two guys weren't good enough either. And here's the thing. We briefly touched on this last night when we brought up this series. At this point of Harden's career, with this current Cavaliers team, their big three, so to speak, doesn't really consist of James Harden. It's Donovan Mitchell, Evan Mobley, and Jared Allen. When those three guys play well, this team wins. Which is why in Game 7, when James Harden gave you 9 points on 3 of 10 shooting, you were okay. You won because Jared Allen and Evan Mobley played like men that were possessed. Tonight, give a bunch of credit to both Mitchell Robinson and Karl Anthony Towns for the effort that they gave battling Allen and Evan Mobley tonight. I thought they were spectacular. I'm sick that we're just now giving them their flowers and giving them their credit, because I thought they were a big part of this as well. And as much as we've gotten on James Harden, right, I'm going to have similar energy, not the same, but similar energy for Jared Allen and Evan Mobley. The one thing that I don't like, though, about the Cavs is kind of their temperament after tonight. We heard Kenny Atkinson make the ridiculous comment that he made earlier, saying, we got unlucky tonight. No, you didn't get unlucky tonight. You got belt put to that ass. But here's the thing. It's not just Kenny Atkinson who's delusional about what happened tonight with the Cavs. Their star, their needle mover, Donovan Mitchell, just as delusional. Donnie Mitch had this to say about what happened earlier tonight.
15: It's one game. We could have lost by 40. Still would have been 1-0. So we just watched the film. We played, you know, pretty solid for 3 quarters or so. We'll make adjustments and go from there.
12: Look, I totally agree. They were solid for 3 quarters. But I want Donovan Mitchell to be more outspoken. I want Donovan Mitchell to say, hey, look, we have a job to do. There's a standard that we are holding ourselves to. Getting to the Eastern Conference Finals isn't good enough. And I know that second round and getting past that second round has eluded them here over the past several years. So there's a sense of relief, and Donovan Mitchell talked about it over the weekend. There's a sense of relief that Cleveland has because they did low-key get over the hump because they're in the Conference Finals. But their mentality tonight, hearing both Kenny Atkinson and Donovan Mitchell post-game, they're acting like they're just happy to be here. And I tell the story all the time, man. had probably the worst athletic career that anybody could ever have. I didn't win. I was pretty damn good, I think, but my team's never won. In high school, I can count on one hand how many games I won in my entire career. That's embarrassing. In college, before I shredded my knee up, we were awful. When you play on a bad team, and when you're dealing with high schoolers and early college kids, dudes want to just wear the jersey and post on Instagram with their favorite rap lyric. Like, that's how I look at the Cavs right now. They are just happy to be here, is the best way that I would ultimately put it. Now, to their credit, for three quarters, they looked like they belonged. In the waning moments of regulation and overtime, they clearly looked like they did not belong. So we'll see what happens. Game two of that series comes your way on Thursday from the world's most famous arena. Can the Cavs tie it up, or will New York take a stranglehold on this series? We have to wait and see. I'm excited for what's happening later on tonight, man. We get round two of the heavyweight bout that was last night, game one of the Western Conference Finals. We get game two of Thunder and Spurs. Before we get out of here, we got one segment left to go. I'll give you my X factor for game two, and then we'll put the show to bed as we usually do next here on Westwood One Sports Night.
11: 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The Broncos want payback. The Bills want retribution. It's all on the 2026 NFL schedule. And vengeance has never looked better. Westwood One Sports.
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3: A better life with Dr. Sanjay Gupta.
4: We are finally starting to learn more things we can do to keep our brains sharp as we age. A lot of people think crossword puzzles or Sudoku might do the trick, but the science doesn't really bear that out. What one recent study found, though, was that a certain type of brain training seems to have a significant impact on cognition as we get older. It wasn't memory or even problem-solving tasks that moved the needle. It was an interactive computerized game that tested the ability to recognize two separate images in faster and faster sequences. It's what we call a task of divided attention, in which you don't have a conscious strategy on how to improve. That's according to the study's lead author. You're just trying to do the best you can to figure out how to divide your attention. Now, the game in this study was called Double Decision. If you want to find it and try it out yourself. I'm Dr. Sanjay Gupta, helping you live a better life.
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11: Is Westwood One Sports Night. Here's Linnell Willingham.
12: Ah, yes, indeedy. One final segment to go before we hand things over to our pal Drake Toll. Spurs and Thunder coming up later tonight. Super duper geeked up and excited for that one. If game two is anything like game one, I'm going to need a defibrillator and an extra pair of drawers. I'm just saying. Just absolute fireworks in game one. Probably the best game one of the conference finals I've ever witnessed in my life, man. Awesome performance. There is a coaching adjustment that I hope is made tonight in this contest from Mark Daigneault. And I really have no dog in the race. I want to be right. I picked San Antonio, but I'm looking at it objectively here. Putting Caruso on Victor Wembanyama is part of the reason why there was this lopsided advantage, you know, on the glass here, right? Like, having Caruso on Wemby pulls Chet out of the paint because it's forcing Chet to guard somebody on the perimeter, and therefore they're not able to really dominate and eat on the glass the way that they're supposed to. You know, it's fascinating just hearing other folks talk about this series now that San Antonio is up one game to none. I think it's going seven regardless. But it feels like all of a sudden, after that performance Monday night, the Thunder are underdogs, it feels like. Most of the general public is like, hey, man, the Spurs really opened up my eyes. If you've been following them all year, what we saw the other night was no surprise. I think Victor Wembanyama coming up big the way that he did, hitting that 28-foot three to tie the game. Like, if he doesn't make that shot, we're having a totally different conversation. I'm curious to see what adjustments made for SGA as well, man. Like, Wemby's impact defensively is causing him not to be able to drive with the same aggressiveness that he did during the regular season. And as a result, OKC not getting a bunch of easy looks from three. So we'll see, man. I'm excited for tonight. More excited, though, to in about 6 minutes go to sleep. So to do that, we will put this show to bed. We tag in the super producer, Denton Day, so we can put us to bed. Play those sleepy tunes, Mr. Oliver Popular.
25: I'm going to say something, Linnell, that I
5: don't think I would have ever imagined myself saying in the history of my life.
12: What is
5: I'm glad America heavily processes its food. Now, there's
12: where are you
5: a reason
12: going
5: for that. So I came across a story, and this took place not in America. That's important to the story. There was a shopper in the land down under. Is that an Australian accent? I don't think it was an Australian
12: the
5: accent.
12: The chocolate thunder from down under.
5: There we go. That's an Australian accent.
12: Shrimp on the barbie.
5: There was a... I do love... Is that Outback? I do love Outback.
12: It's Outback. I love some Outback.
5: That was my grandmother's favorite restaurant. Really? I found that out as we were celebrating her death there. And I was like, I thought she liked Ruby Tuesday. And like, no, she just didn't love you enough to take you to Outback. I was like, damn. I did not think I was going to be telling that story here, but here we are.
12: That is hilarious.
5: So there's a shopper in Australia that bought a bag of salad. I had salad tonight. I had a sweet kale salad. It was very good. What my salad did not have that this particular shopper's salad had inside the bag was a live frog. As in ribbit, ribbit.
12: Yeah.
5: Like a live frog. And that's just some things that you're not going to get in America because they process the food too much. It's one of the very rare wins about having ultra-processed food.
12: So you're saying the froggy was probably hiding out in the lettuce bed or something like...
5: He was in an ecosystem.
12: He was somewhere.
5: he probably was high as hell. I don't know if you get high. I don't know. Can frogs get high? I have no idea. But he's probably greenhoused himself, hotboxed himself in a bag of lettuce.
12: Him and Rashi Rice, man. Just as high as a damn kite. Oh, anytime you bring up... Is a frog an amphibian? Here we go. Let's make Linnell feel stupid.
5: No, that is correct.
12: That's an amphibian?
5: Jeopardy, yeah. I think.
12: Thank you. Shout out to me. Well, yeah.
5: If it's not, we're going down on the sword together. I'm pretty sure.
12: I once had a gerbil back in my first childhood home, 330 Bill Avenue. Right, I lived right across the street from the damn elementary school. It was amazing, and yet I was routinely late. It was awful. I had this gerbil, man, and I lost it in the house, and like it was a big thing, and then it started to stink because it died in the couch. Oh, and it makes me think of like the frog makes me, it's like an obscure pet. I know people that like snakes and lizards and things like that. I'm just not that guy. I'm too scared.
5: I gotta be honest. Like I don't judge books by the cover. That's not true because I actually do judge books by the cover, but like in the actual literal sense, because you boys a reader.
12: Yeah.
5: A lot of people love my summer is for reading content yesterday. What was I talking about? Oh, yeah, people that have lizards as pet, weird. Like, if you got a bunch of reptiles in the home, that's odd.
12: I don't like... Clearly, I'm getting old now. My days of, like, thrill-seeking, so far behind me. Like, I don't want my blood pressure to... Yeah, like you're like a roller coaster guy, aren't you, Dan?
5: I do. Not roller coasters because I don't like people, and there's no amusement parks that don't have people. I have some adrenaline things in me every now and then.
12: Would you skydive?
5: Probably. It's expensive, though. I would skydive if somebody paid for me to skydive.
12: I'm about to say, if I was a married man like you, I would skydive with my wife. So if we checked together.
5: She ain't a skydiver.
12: She's not about that.
5: We have our own vices. I wouldn't. That. She's not that. She doesn't like needles or skydiving. And I have tattoos, not skydive.
12: There we go.
5: Yin and yang.
12: Compatibility is what they call that in the dating world. I think I said it to you all before. This our end of show conversations, to put it to bed convos, always influence what's on my television. I did not catch up and watch Brock Lesnar rip his pants, by the way, either. So that's that. I got to get to that. But, man, I used to love 1,000 Ways to Die after TNA would go off on Spike TV. I was a big 1,000 Ways to Die, dude. I may watch that tonight.
5: I thought you were going to be like, we're talking about frogs, so I'm going to watch The Princess and the Frog.
12: Someone's tired. Denton's tired, ladies and gentlemen.
5: I guess that as a single 28-year-old watching The Princess and the Frog would be
12: weird.
5: What
12: the hell do you think I got going on over here, brother? Man, oh, man. That just totally threw me a loop. When you think you know a guy.
5: Maybe so the last life.
12: So this was, I guess we're sneaking up on Wednesday. last Wednesday, you stumped me by saying I look like I would. I can't even get it out. Saying I would look similar to Jeff Ross if I had no hair. So thank you to you. And then tonight you assume I'm watching The Princess and the Frog. Well, just hey, when you think you know,
7: you
12: a
7: look
12: guy.
7: Great this week. You've been working out. You went on a big.
12: Let's go do it for Westwood One Sports. And I appreciate you all being here. I'm going to keep the conversation rolling on social media. It is at @NELL_BTP. Thank you, Oliver. Thank you, Denton. Thank you for your calls. Thank you, Edge. Drake is next.
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0: A better life with Dr. Sanjay Gupta.
1: We are finally starting to learn more things we can do to keep our brains sharp as we age. A lot of people think crossword puzzles or Sudoku might do the trick, but the science doesn't really bear that out. What one recent study found, though, was that a certain type of brain training seems to have a significant impact on cognition as we get older. It wasn't memory or even problem-solving tasks that moved the needle. It was an interactive computerized game that tested the ability to recognize two separate images in faster and faster sequences. It's what we call a task of divided attention, in which you don't have a conscious strategy on how to improve. That's according to the study's lead author. 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Now, the game in this study was called Double Decision. If you want to find it and try it out yourself. I'm Dr. Sanjay Gupta, helping you live a better life.
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14: ABC News, I'm Sherry Preston. Primary day in Kentucky, a good one for President Trump. His pick to unseat Republican Congressman Thomas Massie taking the win. Ed Galrain speaking last night.
15: My focus is on advancing the president's and the party's agenda to put America first and Kentucky always.
14: Massie at times going against President Trump, voting against last year's huge budget package and pushing for the full release of the Epstein files. Police in San Diego now say the security guard at the largest mosque in the city likely saved a lot of lives, including the lives of all the children inside, when he slowed down the two attackers who opened fire. Amin Abdullah was among the three killed. His daughter is saying this about him.
16: My dad was a role model. He was a best friend. He was the best, absolute best dad in the world. He was my protector.
14: The shooters later died by suicide. The Ebola outbreak in Central Africa now blamed for 139 deaths. This is ABC News.
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0: Well, good morning, Fan Nation, and welcome to another Bill and Rookie Experience, Sports Radio 107.5, 1400 The Fan, and the free Fan app. 4 hours of mediocrity begin right now. It's four dings, one for each hour, Bill. Hi, good morning, at Rage 44.
1: Good morning.
0: How you doing?
1: Unbelievable.
0: Mm-hmm, very good.
2: Hi, Billy. Thanks for doing this.
1: Hi. You're welcome. Buzzfeed Abby here.

0: It is.
1: What already is?
0: This show is already happening.
1: Okay. Anything else? This show happens every day.
0: Yeah, not Saturday.
1: That's true.
0: Not Sunday.
1: That's true. Not every day.
0: And not this coming Monday.
1: Well, that's true, too.
0: So there you go, at Rabes 44. Wow.
1: Why are you doing
0: Why
1: that?
0: Are you shocking me like that? Jiggle your cord.
1: Here, let me.
2: Your Milwaukee Brewer.
3: This stinks.
1: No, they
0: really?
1: Don't.
0: What the hell is that for?
1: That?
0: Not really.
1: Not quite.
0: Why did you play that?
1: I was random.
0: Huh.
1: I was just checking to make sure it worked.
4: You have to ask me nicely.
0: What do I have to ask you?
1: Anything. Anything.
0: Okay.
4: Some people think you have an attitude problem.
0: Yeah, well, right. I am if you're going to keep calling the Brewer stinky.
1: It was a mistake. It was an old file.
0: 5-2 winners last night over Chicago. By the way, I thought for a while there, I thought Aaron Ashby was trying to blow the lead so he could somehow squirm out another win late in the ball game. But they said,
1: I doubt that's what he was thinking.
0: But Pat Murphy was on to his plans there. The jig is up. And he went out and got him and put in Chad Patrick instead. So I know what you're trying to do, Ashby.
1: Chad Patrick, interesting season he's having. He's been kind of moved to the bullpen.
0: You know what I call him? He's kind of multi-purpose.
1: I guess. Started a bunch of games, and now he's coming out of the pen.
0: Jacob Mizorowski went 6 innings. The Miz.
1: He's unreal, man.
0: He is. So here's kind of the interesting thing about Miz. Were you watching the game?
1: Yeah, I didn't watch every pitch, but yeah.
0: They kind of brought up the question why he got taken out of the game. 74 pitches. They wondered aloud, did you catch it on the broadcast?
1: I didn't see that part.
0: Wondered aloud whether he was cramping again, whether he was having issues, because the dude was cruising, right? He didn't give up his first hit till what, the fifth inning, fourth inning?
1: Fourth, I think, maybe.
0: Right, he had a no-hitter going for a bit, and he's cruising along, and he doesn't pit, you know, comes out after the sixth inning, 74 pitches in. And they wondered aloud, going, I wonder if he's having cramping issues again.
1: Well, they dispelled any of that after the game. He said he was just gassed. He's tired.
0: Mm-hmm.
1: He said it. Murphy said it. He was just gassed. Said, okay. I put everything I had into it for 6 innings.
0: Really? You're gassed after 74
1: said
0: pitches?
1: He hit a wall. Well, you got to remember.
0: Maybe
1: though,
0: he said, "Oh, I know he's got to remember. He's throwing it at 104."
1: Not that he's thrown more innings than he ever has. I mean, he's never even thrown like 94 innings in a year. He's already up to. I forgot what the total is, but he's fastly approaching. You know,
0: so if he
1: wasn't halfway to the innings,
0: okay,
1: so.
0: That's great. But let me ask, and I'm being serious here. If he is this tired now. And we're only a quarter of the way through the season. Where is he going to be as the year goes along? And I'm saying that in all seriousness.
1: Well, that's why they're going to have to try to keep an eye on him and monitor his innings and stuff. You don't want to wear him out and get him hurt, that's for sure. This guy is potentially, he's on his way to becoming the best pitcher in baseball right now.
0: I get that.
1: And he's already in the Cy Young conversation for this year. And so you got to keep an eye on him. That's all. If he says he's tired, he's got nothing left, then get him out. He's got, you know, several months here to try to ramp up his innings and his endurance and things like that.
0: Okay.
1: But the guy's just...
0: I guess at least he's being honest and not trying to go out there and do something he can't do or isn't prepared to do, I guess.
1: Well, the last thing you want to do is push yourself too far at this point of the season.
0: Long gone are the days of Jack Morris taking the ball and saying, get out of my way. I've got 130 in me.
1: Well, yeah. Well, duh. Hello. He's never been like that. He's never been like that his whole career.
0: Well, I know.
1: You know?

0: he's of a different era. He's 24 years old. No one ever pushed themselves back then. Or on his way up, I should say, back in Morris's day. You know,
1: all right.
0: Everybody did.
1: All right. Well, at least...
0: That's why they wouldn't let you back in the clubhouse.
1: All right, Brewers win. They win the series. We'll hear from Miz
0: he's got like
1: and company.
0: 24 and a third scoreless innings streak going right now. Leads the league in strikeouts. He's dominating every time out. And the best part is his strikeout to walk ratio. I think he's got 88 strikeouts and 18 walks. And that was one of the big things with him over the last couple years coming up too through the minor leagues was his walks. But he has really cut back on that. He's just been fantastic. Look at that ERA, 1.9.
1: By the way, he's pitched 57 innings in 10 starts.
0: I think his max was 94 last year, 93 and change. So he's more than halfway there already.
1: Trying to find his minor league stats. Here we go. Most innings pitched in a minor league season. 2023, 71 and a third. 2024, 97 and a third.
0: 97, okay.
1: 2025.
0: I think that's the top at any point in his career.
1: No, 2025 he pitched 63 and a third in Nashville and then 66 with the Brewers last year. Mm. So 129 and a third innings last year. Okay. In his four seasons in the minors, he averaged 138 innings.
0: Well, I have some bad info, or I recalled it incorrectly.
1: Anywho.
0: Still, the point is, if he says he's gassed, get him out. They had a lead at 5-0 at the time, I think, right?
1: 5-0. Like I said.
0: Turn it over to the pen.
1: Aaron Ashby came in and tried to screw Mizorowski out of a win so he could get another win. But it didn't happen. NBA last night, the Knicks and the Cavaliers. Knicks win that one in overtime, right?
0: Incredible comeback. Down 22 with 7:50 to play. They come back and win.
1: How many people had left the building at MSG last night? Yeah, how many people left at MSG last night and regretted that one?
0: I'm sure there were the Boo Birds were out, I'm sure. I didn't see the comeback.
1: And the Western Conference Finals begin tonight, Colorado and Vegas. All right, let's get you a fan forecast brought to you by SureDry. And it goes down like this, Bill, on this Wednesday. A mix of clouds and sun, 59 for the daytime. High, partly cloudy tonight, down to 39. And Thursday, sunshine and clouds mixed again, only 57 for your high tomorrow. That's weather on the fan.
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8: Good morning, Fan Nation of Major League Baseball. The Brewers leapfrogged the Cubs in the NL Central with a 5-2 win at Wrigley Field. Bryce Turang paced Milwaukee at the plate, going 3-for-4 with a home run, couple of RBIs, while Jacob Mizorowski shut down the division rival through 6 innings, striking out 8, allowing only 3 hits, 1 walk. His ERA sits at 189 through 10 starts. He also leads Major League Baseball with 88 strikeouts on the year. He picked up his 4th win of the season yesterday. Manager Pat Murphy says, another strong outing from Miz.
9: Yeah, he was great. First inning, finding his release point, finding his footing there. Then he rolled after that. Very, very good. Ran out of gas, and he said he was good. You know, and that was it.
8: Milwaukee in first place in the division at 28-18. Ben Brown charged with his 2nd loss after surrendering 3 runs on 7 hits in 5 innings for Chicago. And the Cubs fall down to 3rd place in the Central. Brewers go for a 3-game sweep in the series finale tonight. Kyle Harrison goes to the mound for Milwaukee against Edward Cabrera for the Cubs. Another Central Division action. The Reds beat the Phillies 4-1. Chase Burns struck out 9 over 6 innings. He's now 6-1 on the year for the Reds. And Ivan Herrera hit a 3-run game-winning home run in the bottom of the 10th. The Cardinals beat the Pirates 9-6 in St. Louis. In minor league baseball, the Timber Rattlers built the 5-0 lead on some big hits from Andrew Fisher and Braylon Payne. Were able to withstand a late rally and hold on for a 6-4 win in game 1 of their 6-game set against the Great Lakes Loons. Fisher hit his league-leading 11th home run. Payne also homered, drove in 2 for the Rattlers. Game 2 of that series tonight in Michigan. In the NFL, day 1 of the spring meetings in the books in the league, officially voted to award Super Bowl 64 to Nashville for the first time. The game will be played at the new home of the Tennessee Titans, which is scheduled to open in time for the 2027 season. In other news, the league announced that 10 games will be played internationally next year and that teams will not be allowed to protect games from being played out of the country. Now to the NBA playoffs, Jalen Brunson sparked one of the NBA's greatest postseason comebacks, a rally from 22 points down in the 4th quarter. He finished with 38 points. New York beat Cleveland 115-104 in overtime in game 1 of the Eastern Conference Final. The Knicks were down 22 with 7:52 to play before going on an 18-1 run. Brunson finally tied the game with 19 seconds to go, and the Knicks then outscored the Cavs 14-3 in overtime to take game 1 at Madison Square Garden. Meanwhile, game 2 of the Western Conference Finals is tonight from Oklahoma City. The Spurs lead the Thunder 1-0. following an epic double overtime win to open the series. The Stanley Cup playoffs continue tonight. Colorado Avalanche host the Vegas Golden Knights in Game 1 of the Western Conference Finals in Denver. The Avalanche took 2 of 3 from Vegas in the regular season, and the Eastern Conference Final will begin tomorrow night when the Carolina Hurricanes host the Montreal Canadiens, Game 1 in Raleigh. The Canes will be looking for their first win against the Habs after going 0-3 in the regular season. And that is your latest Sports Flash. I'm Bill Rabior, Sports Radio 107.5 and 1400, The Fan.
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10: It is 6:21 on the BRX. Brewers beat the Cubs last night 5-2. Off the talk and text line, Mike and Cecil says, good morning, fellas. Was anybody else nervous the Cubs were going to walk it off when they brought Abner in? No, I wasn't, because Abner actually pitched, when the ninth inning started, there was nobody on base, and the Brewers were up by 3. I wasn't worried about that at all. I was nervous, I'm going to be honest with you. I was nervous in the eighth inning when everything was starting to break loose a little bit with Aaron Ashby. I mean, they had the tying run on first base. The go-ahead run was at the plate.
11: Yeah, well, you shouldn't be too nervous, because the Cubs can't hit their way out of a paper bag right now. They're hitting like 209 over the last 2 weeks as a team.
10: That doesn't matter. At the time...
11: Oh, it matters.
10: At the time, they were putting the fear of God in you a little bit. I think they had the bases. Were the bases loaded with one out? So they had a couple of cracks to get a big hit and at least get it within striking distance for the ninth inning, but they didn't. Yeah, because in Ashby's line was 2/3 of an inning, 4 hits, 2 runs, 2 earned, 1 walk, and 2 strikeouts. And then Patrick, I believe, inherited the bases loaded and got the out. I was worried in the eighth inning, not in the ninth inning. Rich in Hortonville says, Miz never looked completely comfortable on the mound, and his velocity was down.
11: Yeah, he only had 101.
10: 101.5.
11: Maybe the gun's a little different. Maybe he was taking a little off on purpose. He didn't look off to me. He didn't look uncomfortable to me. He was mowing him down.
10: Now, Jeremy from Cleveland, Wisconsin, says that the Miz is having such cramping issues, he needs to eat more bananas because monkeys don't cramp. Now, how do you know? Has anybody how do we know if a monkey's ever cramped or not?
11: Right. You don't. They can't speak.
10: Right? They can't say, oh, I got cramps. We're just assuming that monkeys don't cramp.
11: They have muscles, and muscles cramp, so I bet they do.
10: And this one says, I would say...
11: He didn't have a cramp last night. He ran out of gas.
10: Well, it's hard to fill up these days at $4.60 a gallon, so he probably went to the mound with like 3/4 of a tank.
11: Probably.
10: Says that's all I could afford.
11: Yep.
10: I haven't made my big contract yet.
11: Exactly.
10: I'll put in $50 and see how far I get.
11: Mm-hmm.
10: Got him to the sixth inning.
11: What, did you watch me go get gas the other day or something?
10: No, but I did that the other day.
11: That's exactly what I did. You got to be kidding me, man. Anyway.
10: Monkey No Cramp is a legendary baseball interview. Is that interview? I'm not familiar with that, I guess. I guess I'm learning something right now. That's from the 262. Well, you build up as the year goes along. I would say you try to build up as the year goes along as far as the young pitcher goes. But how does that work exactly? So then by the end of June, he'll be able to go 85 pitches, 90 pitches. And then by the end of July, he'll be full bore, 100 pitches.
11: Sure.
10: Okay.
11: I mean, you ramp it up.
10: All right.
11: I'm sure he's thrown more than 70-something pitches in a game. He just got tired last night. I mean, that's what he said.
10: Okay.
11: Why is that such a big deal? No. He left with a 5-0 lead. He said, I'm done.
10: Well, I just want to make sure nothing's wrong. 74 pitches. He leaves. He had two issues of cramping.
11: Nobody said anything after the game that anything was wrong.
10: Well, I don't expect them to say anything.
11: While playing professionally for the Toronto Blue Jays in 2014, Munenori Kawasaki coined the phrase, monkeys never cramp. He gave a legendary post-game interview where he explained his remedy for leg cramps.
10: I've seen that.
11: He reasoned that since monkeys eat bananas every day and never experience cramps, eating 3 bananas a day would do the trick.
10: Yeah, I've seen this. It's so funny. He's like saying that with a straight face, isn't he, to the interviewer?
11: I've never seen it. I have seen it.
10: Somebody says, look it up. It's amazing. And somebody sent us a link, I think, to the video. I've seen this before. I'm sorry, that's a Gatorade commercial. I was going to play some Brewers audio, but here, let's do this. I have seen this. I had no idea that this was what it's from, I guess.
12: How does your leg feel today?
13: Oh, feeling good.
12: So what happened to you?
13: Huh?
12: What happened?
13: Just crap.
12: Just a cramp?
13: Yeah, just crap.
12: So you told me what can you eat to help you make you feel better?
13: Bananas.
12: Yeah, why bananas?
13: Monkeys never craps. You know, monkey never crap. Because a monkey every day bananas. 2.
12: So how many did you have today?
13: 3. Power 3.
12: Oh yeah. So you no more cramp for you.
13: I need 3 banana because a monkey never craps.
11: That's cramps.
10: I have seen that before, but I didn't know that that's what they were talking about. Oh, that's from
11: I've never seen that.
10: That's from 10 years ago or so.
11: 2014.
10: So, okay. Oh, my goodness. All right. I get that now. I had seen that, but I did not know that's what they were referencing. Very funny. Oh, let's see. Mike says he got tired of kicking the Cubs' arse. He was trying to give them a chance. That's why Mizorowski came out.
11: Maybe.
10: But now, after winning the first two games, the Brewers have won the series. Currently in first place in the National League Central Division as well. 10 games above 500 at 28-18. They've won 2 in a row. They're 8-2 in their last 10. The Cubs, meanwhile, on a 4-game losing streak. Boy, it seems like that those back-to-back 10-game winning streaks were eons ago, doesn't it, Bill?
11: Mm-hmm. And now they fall to third place night. They've lost 8 of their last 10. The Cardinals have moved past the Cubs, too.
10: Yeah, the Brewers have a 609 winning percentage. The Cardinals 596 and the Cubs 592. The Cardinals and the Cubs are both considered a half game behind the Brewers.
11: Yeah, they're up by percentage points.
10: But unbelievable. Good job by the Brewers. It's amazing because at the beginning of this month, and primarily after the they played the Nationals, we looked at the schedule here in May, and you go, you got the Cardinals, you got the Yankees, you got the Padres, you got the Twins, you got the Cubs. Now, they got one more against the Cubs today. Tomorrow's going to be an off day. Then they're going to get the Dodgers and the Cardinals for a 6-game homestand. So they still have a tough test in front of them for the next 7 games, including today. And then a little bit of a reprieve on the road at Houston, but it's amazing what they've done. They've won. Wow. I'm looking back. They have not lost a series so far this month. They took 2 out of 3 against the Nationals. They split against the Cardinals 1-1. If you remember, the middle game was rained out, and that game's going to be made up as part of a doubleheader on July 7th when they're back in St. Louis. They swept the Yankees. They took 2 out of 3 from the Padres. They took 2 out of 3 from the Twins, and they've won this series against the Cubs no matter what happens today.
11: Well, that's the amazing thing about this stretch that Miz is on right now. 24 1/3 scoreless. He's allowed no extra base hits in like 8 starts or something. I can't remember what the exact stat is. But he's done it again. He's not doing it against the Marlins, or, you know, he's doing it against the Yankees, the Padres, And now the Cubs, I mean, you add up their combined record, they're like over 25 games over 500. So they're all good teams, and he's dominating them. Doesn't matter who it is.
10: The last series that the Brewers lost was actually to the Pirates, April 24th, 25th, and 26th. They lost the first two games of that series and won the third game. That was at AmFam Field, too, by the way. And they actually lost two series in a row. They lost to the Tigers 2-1 on April 21st, 22nd, 23rd. So they actually lost in those six games. They went 2-4. Mm-hmm. But yeah, I'm just going back into the beginning of the year, taking a look at what they'd done. You know, they got off to a little bit of a slow start, but they've turned it on ever since about mid-April. They've turned it on pretty good. So, all right, they'll wrap it up today, 6:40. It's another night game at Chicago. Not a day game, night game, 6:40 tonight at Wrigley's Field. It's 6:31 on the Bill and Rookie Experience. We remind you that our first ever BRX Happy Hour Tour Stop is coming up a week from tomorrow at the Black Sheep Pub and Grill, May 28th, 5 to 7 p.m. We're going to have happy hour deals, including buy one domestic beer, get one free, $1 off all other drinks, $3 off pizzas. We're going to have some fan swag. We'll throw some bags, play some games. You'll register to win that Traeger pellet grill that we'll give away at the end of the tour. But stop number one a week from tomorrow, May 28th, 5 to 7 p.m. at the Black Sheep Pub and Grill here in Green Bay.
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9: Good morning, Fan Nation. The Brewers rode another dominant start from Jacob Mizorowski and beat the Cubs 5-2 in the second game of three at Wrigley Field. Milwaukee jumped out to a 1-0 lead in the first on a Garrett Mitchell two-out RBI single. They added two more in the third, and Bryce Terang homered in the eighth for the final two runs. Meanwhile, Mizorowski is putting up goose eggs time and again. He allowed no runs on just three hits over six innings, struck out eight, and extended his scoreless streak to 24 and a third innings. He hasn't allowed a run in his last four starts, dating back to April 24th. Mizorowski says he ran out of gas after six.
10: I mean, I think it's just my body. I think it's a body kind of, you know, you're with anything, you kind of just get tired. Like, you know, I was giving it everything I got for six innings and, you know, just hit a wall.
9: The third and final game of the series tonight is Milwaukee goes for the sweep. Kyle Harrison gets the start for the Crew. He'll go up against Edwin Cabrera for the Cubs. In other Central Division action, Chase Burns struck out nine over six innings, runs his record to 6-1 for the Reds as they beat the Phillies 4-1. And Ivan Herrera hit a three-run game-winning home run in the bottom of the 10th, one of four homers for St. Louis as they down the Pirates 9-6 in 10 in St. Louis. In minor league baseball, the Wisconsin Timber Rattlers held off the Great Lakes Loons, winning the first game of their six-game set in Michigan, 6-4 the final. Andrew Fisher, 3-for-5 on the night, including his league-leading 11th home run of the year. Braylon Payne also drove in two with a homer, and the Timber Rattlers take game one, game two of the series tonight. In the NFL, the owners met yesterday, their springtime meeting in Orlando, and they voted officially to award Super Bowl 64 to Nashville for the first time. It'll be played at the new home of the Tennessee Titans, which is scheduled to open in time for the 2027 season. The league also announced that 10 games will be played internationally next year, and teams will not be allowed to protect any games from being played out of the country. Previously, teams were allowed to prevent two games from being taken from their home stadiums. Now to the NBA playoffs, an epic comeback by the New York Knicks last night as they trailed by 22 points with 7:52 to play in the fourth and then went on an incredible run to tie the game and then send it to overtime and ultimately beat the Cavaliers 115-104. Jalen Brunson led all scorers with 38 points, and the Knicks steal game one at the Garden. They'll play game two tomorrow night. Now, out west, game two of the Western Conference Finals will go down tonight in Oklahoma City as the Spurs try to take a 2-0 lead over the Thunder after a thrilling double overtime win to open the series. In the Stanley Cup playoffs, both conference finals set to begin tonight. It'll be the West when the Avalanche host the Golden Knights in Denver. The Avalanche took 2 out of 3 against Vegas in the regular season. And the Eastern Conference Final will begin tomorrow night in Raleigh when the Carolina Hurricanes host the Montreal Canadiens. Canadiens swept the Canes in the regular season. And that is your latest Sports Flash. I'm Bill Rabior, Sports Radio 107.5 and 1400, The Fan.
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11: It is 641 on the Bill and Rookie Experience. Check, check. Oh, is this back? Thing on? Yeah. So why were you looking up Greg Jennings' earnings during the commercial break? What brought all that up?
12: I just came across some audio from him, and I was listening to it, and he said something about Minnesota. I don't care what Minnesota does. But he ended up playing for Minnesota, of course. So I thought, I just was curious how much he made in his career. It turns out he made over $54 million in 10 years. $32 million from the Packers. The Vikings paid him $18 million for 2 years. And then he snagged another $4 million from the Dolphins in his final year.
11: What was his breakdown in years? How many years in Green Bay? How many years in Minnesota?
12: Seven seasons at the Packers, two with Minnesota, one with the Dolphins. 10 years.
11: How old was he when he retired or got out of the...
12: Well, he was...
11: In his last year, what?
12: 32, because he's 42 now.
11: 32? In his last year was what, about 2018?
12: 2015.
11: 15, gosh, hard to believe he's been out of the league that long.
12: Yep.
11: That is some crazy stuff, man.
12: So then it got to wondering, too. So I'm just curious, you know, how he's living. You know what I mean?
11: Sure.
12: So $54 million is quite a lot of money.
11: Yeah.
12: It's just cut it in half to go to Uncle Sam. You still got $27 million to work with. Not too shabby. But then I thought, I wonder, what does he get for a pension from the NFL? As a 10-year veteran, at the age of 55, so he's got a ways to go yet, he could start collecting his pension, which is $10,000 a month for a 10-year veteran. 10 credited season, 10 grand a month, 120 grand a year for the rest of his life.
11: And when did he start collecting, did you
12: at
11: say?
12: At 55, you can get... You can
11: start collecting. He's got a ways to wait.
12: Yeah, 13 more years.
11: Well, he's working on first things first, I guess. He's doing some commentary and stuff like that, so... Making a little money there, not football money. But, you know, he's kind of an interesting character because don't you feel like maybe his ego got in the way a little bit? You know, he wanted a little more, didn't he want a little more praise or whatever for what he's done? He's a really good wide receiver. He left not on great terms, right, and said some things. And I think Packer fans... I wouldn't say turned on him, but, you know, wasn't a fan favorite then. He could have been like the all-time leading receiver. Now, I don't think the Packers really wanted to pay him, right? They had other things that they had to do.
12: Well, they made him an offer that he did that he could refuse. And he said, no, thanks. I'm going to hit the free agent market and see what's out there. And ended up signing a 5-year deal with the Vikings, but lasted only two. And then played for just one more year after that. So, yeah, things got a little... I don't know if contentious, really. A little uneasy when he left, for sure. He said some things about Rodgers and his leadership and all that.
11: And then continued to do that when he got into the broadcast side of things.
12: Yeah.
11: So he had there was a little bit of a beef or something going on there.
12: I think maybe, I don't know if it was ego or what, but yeah, I think at some point maybe he felt a little overshadowed. He was really, really good, man.
11: I think
12: he was fantastic.
11: He was.
12: And, you know, then they have Jordy Nelson coming along and Randall Cobb. And
11: I mean, super loaded, right? We always look at that Sports Illustrated cover right over there on the wall. And so there was something that was going to give, and the Packers are always, they're never going to overspend, right? So when you talk about giving him an offer that he could refuse, and he did, you know, the Packers weren't going to back up the Brinks truck.
12: Yeah, well, he had some injuries, too. You can understand the Packers' point of view. They were they're just trying to protect themselves a little bit. He said, now let me see what's out there. And, of course, when you do that, you know somebody's going to pay you.
11: Oh, yeah.
12: Right?
11: For sure. For sure.
12: And then that's kind of a bad look on the player, too. For the, oh, he's just after the money and this in a lot of instances, I think.
11: Well, his sister got involved, too, right? She was saying things about the Packers. And
12: now, he told ESPN years later, he said, the way I exited Green Bay was very unprofessional.
11: Oh, did he say that?
12: Yeah. He said he felt maybe that's more on their part. He said, I don't feel any of that here. So he was talking about the Vikings. He said, I felt more of a disrespect from Green Bay, honestly. It was more of dealing with myself. It was, man, I really wanted to stay in Green Bay. I really wanted to stay here in Minnesota. But I've grown so much in my faith to where I recognize where God is moving and making change. Okay.
11: Well, didn't he get more disrespected in Minnesota than Green Bay? Because if he signed a 5-year contract with the Vikings, and the Vikings said, "Now we only want you, we want you to leave after 2 years,"
12: Yeah, I don't remember exactly. He had a good first year. His second year wasn't so great in Minnesota.
11: No, and then the Dolphin year was just a dog, wasn't it?
12: It was sub Jennings for sure.
11: All right. It is 647, Sports Radio 107.5, 1400, the Fan, the Bill and Rookie Experience. Back to baseball. Brock in Sturgeon Bay says, good morning. Nice to see the crew in first place. Greg, once again, outmanaged by the master, Pat. When Greg left, I thought the Brewers would struggle, but it's really Pat Murphy who's been the brains of the operation. He also makes better connections with the players. Now let's sweep the scrubs tonight. Kind of an interesting statement there. How, you know, so when you take a look at what the Brewers did when Craig Counsell was manager and Pat Murphy was on the bench, how much credit do you think should go to Pat Murphy? I mean, we don't know what all goes on, but he's clearly a player's guy, and how much did he keep it together? Because, you know, Craig Counsell and Pat Murphy separated and each managing their own team. It's clearly Pat Murphy's the better manager, isn't he? We were kind of talking about this yesterday.
12: Well, I think he deserves a lot of credit, most of the credit.
11: But I'm saying what credit does he probably deserve for the success of the Brewers when he was just working in the shadows of Craig Counsell?
12: That's a good question. Didn't hear much about him, and I don't know if anybody knew who he was until they fired Counsell. And mentioned that they were hiring from within, and Pat Murphy was going to get the gig. I don't even remember.
11: Do you remember what the reaction was by Brewer fans when they announced that Pat Murphy was going to be the manager? Because, again, you know, kind of lurking in the shadows, did anybody really know a whole lot about Pat Murphy?
12: I don't recall what that was.
11: Right. And then Steve from DePere says, if only the Brewers had a shortstop and third baseman who could hit with power. Or if just could hit, period. How about that? Just hit, period. Joey Ortiz batting a whopping 202.
12: Well, he's got it up over 200.
11: Bill always coming with the positivity.
12: There you go.
11: David Hamilton batting a whopping 229. Couldn't get a bunt down last night.
12: He couldn't, but here's the thing, though. The fact that they asked him to bunt, I think, is kind of central to what we're talking about here with Pat Murphy. The Brewers never sacked. You know,
11: They had a couple bunts last night.
12: They didn't play that way under Craig Counsell, didn't seem like, right? They might have been more aggressive on the base paths. You know, they stole a lot of bases like the Cubs do now. But they didn't sack, move him over, knock him in, those kind of things. That's Murphy, man. That's old school stuff. In fact, I looked it up yesterday just out of curiosity. And I'll do it again right now. The Brewers on the season, 2026, have, let me see, including, I'm assuming this includes last night, like 14, should be 16 now, sacrifice. Well, they didn't complete it last night. So let's see, sacrifices, 14 sacks on the year. All right. So how does that compare? So I looked at another first-place team, this time in the East, the Atlanta Braves. The Braves have one sacrifice all year. But the Braves have actually won more games. They've got the best record in baseball.
11: Yeah.
12: So there's a lot of ways to do it. But they probably have a roster that's more conducive to, you know, hitting extra base hits and homer and things like that. So the point is that Murphy knows his team and knows how to get out of them what he needs to get out of them. Scratching across. That run they scored in the first inning last night was just, you know, they scratched it across. Two-out hit. I think they lead the league in two-out RBIs. Those are huge. Now, obviously, Murphy's not swinging the bat, but he can instill an approach with two outs and guys in scoring position to, you know, not overswing, just drive the ball through the infield, you know, put the ball in play. Anything can happen. And they do that very well.
11: Well, they'll try to do it again tonight against the Cubs, 640, first pitch down at Wrigley's Field. First place.
12: It's Wrigley, there's no S on
11: first
12: that.
11: Place Milwaukee Brewers versus the third place Chicago Cubs.
12: How about that? In one night, one
11: crazy
12: fell swoop.
11: The BRX sponsored in part by Pep's Draft House Pizza, the official frozen pizza of the BRX. So if you're settling down to watch the game tonight, it's kind of a late dinner. You know, preheat the oven. 400, I believe, is what it is, isn't it? Preheat the oven to 400.
12: Usually.
11: And slide in your double pepperoni doppelbock or your tap room double sausage and pepperoni pizza. And bake it in my oven. About 12 minutes gets the job done. And you're ready for a little Pep's Draft House Pizza in the ball game.
12: Not my oven. Takes a little longer for me, but I like it. I have a magic oven. Well done.
11: Okay, you should see me cook grits.
12: For you. Yeah? Okay. All right, then. Well, nothing goes better with a sweep than a Pep's Draft House Pizza. And like Rookie said, they've got something for everyone, whether you like sausage or pepperoni or neither. Maybe you're just a cheese guy or a chicken guy. They got you covered. Thin crust, thick crust, rising crust. And if you haven't done it yet, pick one up today. You'll thank us later when you make your house a draft house.
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10: Good morning, Fan Nation of Major League Baseball. The Brewers leapfrogged the Cubs in the NL Central with a 5-2 win at Wrigley Field. Bryce Turang paced Milwaukee at the plate, going 3-for-4 with a home run, couple of RBIs, while Jacob Mizorowski shut down the division rival through 6 innings, striking out 8, allowing only 3 hits, 1 walk. His ERA sits at 189 through 10 starts. He also leads Major League Baseball with 88 strikeouts on the year. He picked up his 4th win of the season yesterday. Manager Pat Murphy says, another strong outing from Miz.
11: Yeah, he was great. First inning, finding his release point, finding his footing there. Then he rolled after that. Very, very good. Ran out of gas, and he said he was good. You know, that was it.
10: Milwaukee in first place in the division at 28-18. Ben Brown charged with his second loss after surrendering 3 runs on 7 hits in 5 innings for Chicago. And the Cubs fall down to 3rd place in the Central. Brewers go for a 3-game sweep in the series finale tonight. Kyle Harrison goes to the mound for Milwaukee against Edward Cabrera for the Cubs. Another Central Division action. The Reds beat the Phillies 4-1. Chase Burns struck out 9 over 6 innings. He's now 6-1 on the year for the Reds. And Ivan Herrera hit a 3-run game-winning home run in the bottom of the 10th. The Cardinals beat the Pirates 9-6 in St. Louis. In minor league baseball, the Timber Rattlers built the 5-0 lead on some big hits from Andrew Fisher and Braylon Payne. Were able to withstand a late rally and hold on for a 6-4 win in game 1 of their 6-game set against the Great Lakes Loons. Fisher hit his league-leading 11th home run Payne also homered, drove in two for the Rattlers. Game two of that series tonight in Michigan. In the NFL, day one of the spring meetings in the books in the league, officially voted to award Super Bowl 64 to Nashville for the first time. The game will be played at the new home of the Tennessee Titans, which is scheduled to open in time for the 2027 season. In other news, the league announced that 10 games will be played internationally next year and that teams will not be allowed to protect games from being played out of the country. Now to the NBA playoffs, Jalen Brunson sparked one of the NBA's greatest postseason comebacks, a rally from 22 points down in the fourth quarter. He finished with 38 points. New York beat Cleveland 115-104 in overtime in game one of the Eastern Conference Final. The Knicks were down 22 with 7:52 to play before going on an 18-1 run. Brunson finally tied the game with 19 seconds to go, and the Knicks then outscored the Cavs 14-3 in overtime to take Game 1 at Madison Square Garden. Meanwhile, Game 2 of the Western Conference Finals is tonight from Oklahoma City. The Spurs lead the Thunder 1-0, following an epic double overtime win to open the series. The Stanley Cup playoffs continue tonight. Colorado Avalanche host the Vegas Golden Knights in Game 1 of the Western Conference Finals in Denver. The Avalanche took 2 of 3 from Vegas in the regular season, and the Eastern Conference Final will begin tomorrow night when the Carolina Hurricanes host the Montreal Canadiens, Game 1 in Raleigh. The Canes will be looking for their first win against the Habs after going 0-3 in the regular season. And that is your latest Sports Flash. 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
12: ABC News, I'm Sherry Preston. President Trump's influence too much for a fellow Republican to overcome. On primary day in Kentucky, a longtime congressman losing after crossing President Trump too many times.
13: Thomas Massey voted against Trump's signature One Big Beautiful Bill Act. He voted to curtail Trump's military powers in Venezuela and in Iran. And most notably, and this was the big difference maker, he was the Republican architect behind that legislation compelling the release of the Epstein files.
12: ABC's Jay O'Brien, that led to the president endorsing Massey's challenger, Ed Gallrain. President Trump also making his choice in the Texas Senate Republican primary, endorsing Attorney General Ken Paxton over incumbent John Cornyn. An add-on to the settlement deal to end the president's $10 billion lawsuit against the IRS seems to shield the Trump family from any prosecutions related to IRS audits that are underway. This is ABC News.
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0: 7:04 on the BRX. Hour number two of the program begins now. Steve W. sends a picture of his 300 ring. He says, I got my 300 ring. Where's yours, Billy?
1: I don't have one. I didn't throw a 300.
0: Do they give you a 299 ring?
1: I don't know. I got a patch, but I didn't get a ring.
0: When you missed it, were you mad?
1: Yeah.
0: Well, did you cry?
1: No. I was nervous, man. I was shaking. Unlike the 290 when it's, I mean, it wasn't like, you know, there was no pressure.
0: Tim says, is Chet Holmgren related to Mike Holmgren?
1: I don't believe so.
0: All right, there you go.
1: Is Mike 7 feet tall? I mean, that, you got to have some height in there somewhere to find Chet, right? Don't you?
0: I mean, I guess. I mean, you could be. I mean, you could still be taller than... Could you be taller than your parents? You could do that, couldn't you?
1: Oh, yeah. But, I mean, that much taller?
0: I don't know.
1: They are not related. Chet is the son of Dave Holmgren and Sarah Harris. Mike Holmgren, the former Packers and Seahawks head coach, is no relation. While they share the same last name, they come from completely different family trees and have no known familial ties.

0: Chet may end up. I heard a rumor yesterday that the Bucks might be interested in making some type of trade involving Giannis in exchange for Chet Holmgren. I think Bill Michaels brought that up. Not a straight one-on-one, one-for-one swap. That would be silly.
1: Yeah.
0: But as part of a bigger package deal, perhaps. I don't know. Chet's an interesting player. Big, tall, lean, long and skinny. Good skill set. Can shoot the three.
1: Well, it will be an interesting offseason, to say the least, will it not?
0: For the Bucks?
1: Yes.
0: Indeed. And in fact, it might start in less than a month, you know, with the draft coming up. They want something, some kind of news or some kind of,
1: clarification.
0: Clarification on Giannis before the draft.
1: I was just going to say that by the draft. So going to get interesting real soon for the Bucks. All right, Brewers win last night over the Cubs. They take the first two. They win the series. They'll try to get the sweep tonight. All right.
0: Yepper. Kyle Harrison, who's pitched very well, too, lately, hasn't he? He's going for the Brewers. And I think they got a good chance. The Cubs are scuffling.
1: Yeah, Harrison's been pitching very well. I mean, he's 4-1 with a 2.09 ERA. I'd say that's pretty good. Edward Cabrera going for the Cubs, 3-1 with a 4.06 ERA. 6:40 first pitch tonight.
0: The Cubs have started their June swoon a little early.
1: All right, very good. I like that. All right, well, it's like I said before, those two 10-game winning streaks, club history. I mean, first team to do that in, like, what did we say, roughly 70 years, give or take? Have two 10-game winning streaks in the first 40 games of the season?
0: Yeah.
1: Those are a distant memory now. Now they're riding that losing skid. It is 7:07 on the Bill and Rookie Experience. Your fan forecast brought to you by SureDry. And it says that we'll have a mix of sun and clouds today. 59 for the high. Clouds tonight down to 39. And then on Thursday, partly cloudy skies, 57 for the high tomorrow as we roll into Friday. By the way.
0: 57 for the high tomorrow, did you say?
1: So, yeah, I did.
0: The hell is that?
1: Next chance of rain really is Saturday, it looks like. But when we get to Monday of next week, 72 on Sunday, when we get to Monday on Memorial Day, we hit a stretch of 80s and a lot of sunshine. So we might finally be breaking through the barrier. So for whatever that's worth. There you go. That's your weather forecast on the fan.
0: All I can say is that's about time.
1: Yeah, about damn time. If it's true.
0: Right.
1: It's got to turn out to be true.
0: It's got to happen.
1: But that's at least what the forecast says. 7:08 on the BRX.
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6: Good morning, Fan Nation. The Brewers rode another dominant start from Jacob Mizorowski and beat the Cubs 5-2 in the second game of three at Wrigley Field. Milwaukee jumped out to a 1-0 lead in the first on a Garrett Mitchell two-out RBI single. They added two more in the third, and Bryce Turang homered in the eighth for the final two runs. Meanwhile, Mizorowski is putting up goose eggs time and again. He allowed no runs on just three hits over six innings, struck out eight, and extended his scoreless streak to 24 and a third innings. He hasn't allowed a run in his last four starts, dating back to April 24th. Mizorowski says he ran out of gas after six.
7: I mean, I think it's just my body. I think it's a body kind of, you know, if anything, you kind of just get tired. Like, you know, I was giving it everything I got for six innings and, you know, just hit a wall.
6: The third and final game of the series tonight is Milwaukee goes for the sweep. Kyle Harrison gets the start for the Crew. He'll go up against Edwin Cabrera for the Cubs. In other Central Division action, Chase Burns struck out nine over six innings, runs his record to 6-1 for the Reds as they beat the Phillies 4-1. And Ivan Herrera hit a three-run game-winning home run in the bottom of the 10th, one of four homers for St. Louis as they down the Pirates 9-6 in 10 in St. Louis. In minor league baseball, the Wisconsin Timber Rattlers held off the Great Lakes Loons, winning the first game of their six-game set in Michigan, 6-4 the final. Andrew Fisher, 3-for-5 on the night, including his league-leading 11th home run of the year. Braylon Payne also drove in two with a homer, and the Timber Rattlers take game one, game two of the series tonight. In the NFL, the owners met yesterday, their springtime meeting in Orlando, and they voted officially to award Super Bowl 64 to Nashville for the first time. It'll be played at the new home of the Tennessee Titans, which is scheduled to open in time for the 2027 season. The league also announced that 10 games will be played internationally next year, and teams will not be allowed to protect any games from being played out of the country. Previously, teams were allowed to prevent two games from being taken from their home stadiums. Now to the NBA playoffs, an epic comeback by the New York Knicks last night as they trailed by 22 points with 7:52 to play in the fourth, and then went on an incredible run to tie the game and then send it to overtime and ultimately beat the Cavaliers 115-104. Jalen Brunson led all scorers with 38 points. And the Knicks steal game one at the Garden. They'll play game two tomorrow night. Now, out west, game two of the Western Conference Finals will go down tonight in Oklahoma City as the Spurs try to take a 2-0 lead over the Thunder after a thrilling double overtime win to open the series. In the Stanley Cup playoffs, both conference finals set to begin tonight. It'll be the West when the Avalanche host the Golden Knights in Denver. The Avalanche took 2 out of 3 against Vegas in the regular season. And the Eastern Conference Final will begin tomorrow night in Raleigh when the Carolina Hurricanes host the Montreal Canadiens. Canadiens swept the Canes in the regular season. And that is your latest Sports Flash. 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
8: It is 7:15 on the Bill and Rookie Experience. 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And we say good morning to Mitchell. Hi, Mitchell. How are you today?
9: Doing great. How about yourself?
8: Doing well, thank you. Roth conversions are a topic here, Mitchell. So Roth conversions get mentioned quite a bit, but many people are not totally clear on what they actually are. So could you break this down simply?
9: Yeah, absolutely. A Roth conversion is the process of moving money from a traditional IRA or pre-tax retirement account into a Roth IRA. You pay income tax on the amount converted today, but once it is in the Roth, future growth and qualified withdrawals are tax-free. For many people, this is less about chasing returns and more about controlling future taxes.
8: So why would this matter, Mitchell, for higher earners or people with significant retirement savings?
9: It matters because pre-tax retirement accounts eventually come with required minimum distributions, often called RMDs. Starting later in life, the IRS requires you to withdraw a certain amount each year and pay taxes on it, whether you need the income or not. Large account balances can mean large forced withdrawals, which can push you into higher tax brackets and increase Medicare costs. Roth conversions can help reduce those future distributions by moving money into an account that is not subject to RMDs during your lifetime.
8: Now, does this mean a Roth conversion is always a good idea?
9: Not necessarily. Timing matters, tax brackets matter, other income sources matter. Converting too much in the wrong year can create an unnecessary tax spike. The goal is not to eliminate taxes because that is unrealistic. The goal is to be intentional about when and how much tax you pay over your lifetime.
8: All right, so Mitchell, if somebody takes the time to do this thoughtfully, what does a well-executed Roth conversion actually give them?
9: A well-executed Roth conversion can give you more control over future taxes. It may reduce future required minimum distributions, create a source of tax-free retirement income, and help keep withdrawals more predictable over time. It can also leave beneficiaries assets that may be more tax efficient than a traditional IRA.
8: All right, very good. Are we doing trivia today?
9: Of course.
8: Okay, I'm going to bring Bill into the conversation. Bill, you got your thinking cap on?
6: I do. I always do. Good morning.
8: Okay.
6: Who are we playing for again?
8: Do you know who we're playing for?
9: Golden House.
8: Golden House. All right, okay, I'm going to write that down. Golden House. All right, Mitchell, lay them on us.
9: Yeah, today's topic will be tennis with the 2026 French Open.
8: Oh, for God's sakes, tennis?
6: Yeah, I'm in.
8: I'm waving the white flag. This is all Bill. Nobody told me there'd be tennis questions.
9: I got two questions right last night.
8: Okay.
9: All right, question one. The French Open is played at Roland Garros Stadium. Which city is this located in?
6: Paris.
9: Yep, correct.
8: Oh, wait, where's my bell? All right, very good. That was pretty easy. Okay, go ahead.
9: Question two. Tennis tournaments are typically played on three surfaces: grass, clay, or hard court. Which surface is this tournament played on?
6: Clay.
8: It's clay.
9: Yep.
6: The red clay of Roland Garros.
9: Yes. Correct. Question three. Who holds the record for most Grand Slam titles at Roland Garros?
6: Ooh, it had to be, I will say, the Spanish guy.
8: Is it Villegas?
6: No.
8: He's not Spanish?
6: No. The little guy, left-hander.
8: Left-handed, the left-handed little guy.
6: Am I warm?
9: You're in the right ballpark.
6: Oh, gosh, how come I can't remember his name?
8: Viermo.
6: No.
8: Pedro.
6: What the hell's his name?
8: I don't know. All right. Give us the answer.
9: Last one was Rafael Nadal.
8: That's who I was thinking of. Nadal.
6: How many does he have? Eight?
9: 14.
6: Whoa. Okay.
8: Right. Are you a tennis player, Mitchell?
9: Casually, not very good, but.
6: Okay. Do you like to watch tennis?
9: Yeah, I do.
6: Yeah, I do too.
9: I recently got into it about a year ago.
6: I do too.
8: Is that because of your girlfriend?
9: No.
8: Okay. I didn't know you said she got all the answers right. She got Rafael Nadal right, too?
9: No, she got the first two. Those ones are
8: all right.
9: Those ones are pretty easy.
8: All right. Very good. We will talk to you next week, Mitchell. Thank you very much.
9: All right. Thank you, guys.
6: Hi, Mitchell.
9: All right.
8: There you go. That's who I said. I could see him.
6: I could, too. I could see him. I just couldn't.
8: I couldn't name him, though. Well, if you're wondering whether Roth conversions make sense for your situation, a personalized analysis is key. 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All right, very good. It is 721 Sports Radio 107.5 in 1400. The Fan. Let's go to the talk and text line and see what we got here. Wasn't Tim Duncan's number 1-2 just like San Antonio's new center? Was Tim Duncan number one?
6: Number one? I think he was, actually. No. He was 21. You talking about his uniform number?
8: Yeah, number 21.
6: Yeah, he was 21.
8: And Wembanyama's number one?
6: Number one? I don't notice these things.
8: Not a numbers guy?
6: Doesn't.
8: That's
6: no.
8: A call. That's a call in the conversation for Marcus, yeah, in the afternoon.
6: Yeah, he wears number
8: jersey
6: one.
8: Numbers.
6: Wemby wears number one because that's where he was picked.
8: Bill from Dixon, Illinois says, I'm curious as to what everybody's thought is of the international games. I think they're stupid to have. If Europe wants football, let them modify soccer. I'm also curious if the players or teams themselves like it. My guess is they don't, but they have to do it because the NFL dictates everything. Just curious. Well, Bill loves the international games. Do you not?
6: I do not.
8: Oh, there you go. See, he does not.
6: I dislike them. I think they're stupid. They're pointless. Why? What's the point?
8: Money.
6: Well, don't they make money when they play here?
8: More money.
6: How's that?
8: By growing the game and getting people involved, television rights, jersey sales, advertising revenue.
6: I just don't understand.
8: Because if they don't go,
6: a lot of it, I don't understand.
8: If they don't go overseas, they don't play a game at 8:30 in the morning.
6: So what?
8: Well, that's TV. That's revenue. It's essentially. It's essentially, if you think about it, and I don't know where these international games pop up. Typically, the NFL Network, don't they?
6: Usually not.
8: Okay. But it's essentially, though, by going overseas, if you think about this, this is essentially creating another network or another window of football, which equates to more money, right? It's creating another window for football, which essentially is you need a network to broadcast it on, which is TV dollars. Because if you don't take those games overseas, you don't have 8:30 in the morning football. So essentially, they're creating another broadcast window. And think about that. If they get as many games, and they're adding games, and we'll get to this, I'm sure, in our daily trip around the NFL, they just approved expanding the international games. If they get to one a week, like we think they're eventually going to do, they are creating another window. That means every week, you'll have 8:30, noon, 3:35, Sunday night football. There will be four windows of football on Sunday. That's essentially creating another broadcast schedule.
6: Yeah, maybe.
8: And making billions of dollars.
6: Right.
8: You may not like it, but that's what it is.
6: My question is, and maybe this needs more time, and my question is, do the people over there like it? Now, they sell out these games. I understand that, but when will the novelty wear off from some other team coming over and just going to an NFL game?
8: Well, what makes you think that's going to wear off?
6: I don't think it is. Because you watch one of those games, they show people in the crowd, you see 15 different jerseys, you know, all this stuff. People are going to a game just to see an NFL game. Don't you have to have a rooting interest at some point, eventually?
8: I don't think so.
6: I'm not going to go watch the... You know, the Twins and the Padres play every week or something like that. I want to see my team play. But if you don't have a team, are you going to get a team? I don't know. It just seems weird. Maybe if the, you know, look, they do sell out. They sell out. Maybe they love football over in,
8: I think
6: in
8: they
6: Europe.
8: Do.
6: I don't, maybe
8: I mean,
6: they
8: it
6: do.
8: Doesn't mean you have to like it. I mean, you're not going to ever like it. I can tell you're not ever going to like it, which is fine. But I think they love it so much. They want it so much. I don't see it wearing off. I mean, it's no different than right over here when you go, well, when are people going to stop spending $175 a ticket? When are people going to stop?
6: And
8: people don't do it.
6: Yeah, I get it. I get it. But eventually, they would, maybe if it grows, maybe that's the end goal, and we've talked about it a lot, but maybe the end goal is to have a team over there permanently. I don't know. Maybe a whole separate league someday. Who knows? Maybe that's it.
8: A whole separate division?
6: Yeah.
8: The international division?
6: They tried that. They had the NFL Europe. What was
8: that
6: like?
8: Yeah, but that's not going to fly, right? The Europeans don't want second-rate football, just like we don't want second-rate football with the UFL.
6: Yep.
8: They want the NFL just like we want the NFL.
6: I hear that, too.
8: But, yeah, I mean,
6: And as far as if the players like it or not, I've never asked anyone particular if they enjoyed. Here's the thing. It's not like they're going over there on vacation.
8: Right. It's not a sightseeing tour.
6: They're going over. They do the same thing over there that they do here. They're secluded for the most part. They have a rigid schedule, practice, meal, all that stuff, study, all that stuff. You play the game, you get on a plane, you start flying home. So I would think that the vast majority of the players look at it as more of a nuisance than anything else.
8: I don't know.
6: Because of the time change and all that stuff.
8: Joe Burrow was disappointed they didn't go last year, and part of the reason why he was disappointed is part of the reason why they, I think, wind up in Spain this year.
6: Well, that's great, but he's not going to be able to do anything when he's over there.
8: Well, I think they get a little. I mean, I don't think they're holed up as much as you think. Just like when they go to a city to a city on a Saturday, they go out to dinner Saturday night in town, and it's not like they're holed up in their hotel the entire time, unless you're playing games in Brazil where they tell you to stay in your hotel so you don't get mugged.
6: So you get to go to a Brazilian dinner. So
8: I don't know. It's a great question.
6: We're
8: not going to be able to ask him this year because the Packers avoided going overseas.
6: No, but there's plenty of players on the team that went to Brazil.
8: I'm sure.
6: So we can ask some of those guys.
8: We could. I bet a lot of players, if you had a really good conversation, for the very first time probably dreaded going over, but found out that it wasn't that bad on the back end and didn't mind it and would do it again or whatever.
6: They probably worry about jet lag and things like that, how it'll affect them long term, how they're going to feel the next week after, you know. I bet you they think about all that stuff, and I'm sure the staff does too, and the training staff, and they do everything they can to mitigate those types of consequences, but...
8: Well, we'll have to ask Jackson in like 15 years when he's an equipment manager for somebody who's got to load up all the crates to take overseas, how fun that was.
6: Okay. Yeah, look forward to that.
8: All right. Well...
6: How long?
8: Well, like 15 years. Well...
6: That might be pushing it.
8: Well, I'm figuring...
6: Anyway. I don't know about you.
8: Oh, I thought you meant for Jackson.
6: No, I'm talking about if I would be around.
8: Because I was trying to math it out. I'm like, he's got 4 years of college, and then he's got to work his way up the ranks, right?
6: Yeah.
8: Now, maybe he's an assistant with some team that goes overseas. So maybe it's not 15 years down the road. Maybe as an assistant, you go over there, too. We'll have to ask him. But anyway, in case people are wondering, Jackson wants to be an equipment manager, and he's trying to go down that path. He starts working with the Minnesota Gopher football team on August 1st in the equipment department, so he's pretty excited about that. Anyway, a little sidetrack
6: now,
8: there.
6: Now, do you get him practicing, like doing all the laundry in the house and stuff?
8: Oh, he should.
6: He should.
8: Now, I don't want anybody doing my laundry, period. Nobody touches my laundry.
6: What?
8: Nope. Nobody touches my laundry. When my mother-in-law comes over... Mrs. Rookie's mom, she does everybody's laundry, everybody's, but she knows not to do mine. She goes, don't worry, Rookie. I come home, don't worry, Rookie. I haven't touched your laundry. I said, thank you.
6: Why?
8: Because.
6: What's so special about your laundry?
8: Well, because one time when the missus and I were first dating, she threw some of my clothes into her laundry and ruined my favorite pair of pants.
6: How? How do you ruin a
8: I don't know. She did.
6: Okay.
8: How about that?
6: All right.
8: I want to do my laundry my own way, and I hang up a lot of things. I don't utilize the dryer.
6: I would
8: for
6: love
8: my
6: it
8: golf
6: if,
8: shirts
6: I would
8: and
6: love
8: all that
6: it if
8: stuff.
6: Somebody did my laundry. Have at it.
8: Why is it that big of a pain to do your own laundry?
6: It just is.
8: You throw it in the washing machine. And
6: yeah,
8: then,
6: I know how it works.
8: And then the buzzer goes off. You go about doing your business. The buzzer goes off. You go back. You throw it in the dryer.
6: I know how it
8: works.
6: Go
8: back your business, and then the dryer goes off. Plus, a lot of times I just...
6: You gotta fold and hang and all that stuff.
8: Who folds their clothes? A lot of times...
6: Most people. Most civilized people.
8: Well, not me. And I'm civilized. A lot of times I'll just leave my laundry basket after I've done my laundry down in the laundry room, and I'll just go get dressed down there in the morning before work, pull my stuff out of the laundry basket.
6: Oh, my goodness.
8: True story. I'll just leave down in the laundry basket. You always find underwear and socks and shirts and pants down there in the laundry basket. It's great. All right, boy, we really got sidetracked, didn't we? It is
6: happens. What are you going to do?
8: That's why this show's mediocre. It's 7:31 on the BRX. Our daily trip around the NFL, including the story about more international games coming beginning next year. That's next on The Fan.
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6: Good morning, Fan Nation of Major League Baseball. The Brewers leapfrogged the Cubs in the NL Central with a 5-2 win at Wrigley Field. Bryce Turang paced Milwaukee at the plate, going 3-for-4 with a home run, couple of RBIs, while Jacob Mizorowski shut down the division rival through 6 innings, striking out 8, allowing only 3 hits, 1 walk. His ERA sits at 189. Through 10 starts. He also leads Major League Baseball with 88 strikeouts on the year. He picked up his 4th win of the season yesterday. Manager Pat Murphy says another strong outing from Miz.
21: Yeah, he was great. First inning, finding his release point, finding his footing there. Then he rolled after that. Very, very good. Ran out of gas, and he said he was good. You know, that was it.
6: Milwaukee in first place in the division at 28-18. Ben Brown charged with his 2nd loss after surrendering 3 runs on 7 hits in 5 innings for Chicago. And the Cubs fall down to 3rd place in the Central. Brewers go for a 3-game sweep in the series finale tonight. Kyle Harrison goes to the mound for Milwaukee against Edward Cabrera for the Cubs. Another Central Division action. The Reds beat the Phillies 4-1. Chase Burns struck out 9 over 6 innings. He's now 6-1 on the year for the Reds. And Ivan Herrera hit a 3-run game-winning home run in the bottom of the 10th. The Cardinals beat the Pirates 9-6 in St. Louis. In minor league baseball, the Timber Rattlers built the 5-0 lead on some big hits from Andrew Fisher and Braylon Payne. Were able to withstand a late rally and hold on for a 6-4 win in game 1 of their 6-game set against the Great Lakes Loons. Fisher hit his league-leading 11th home run. Payne also homered, drove in 2 for the Rattlers. Game 2 of that series tonight in Michigan. In the NFL, day 1 of the spring meetings in the books in the league, officially voted to award Super Bowl 64 to Nashville for the first time. The game will be played at the new home of the Tennessee Titans, which is scheduled to open in time for the 2027 season. In other news, the league announced that 10 games will be played internationally next year and that teams will not be allowed to protect games from being played out of the country. Out of the NBA playoffs, Jalen Brunson sparked one of the NBA's greatest postseason comebacks, a rally from 22 points down in the 4th quarter. He finished with 38 points. New York beat Cleveland 115-104 in overtime in game 1 of the Eastern Conference Final. The Knicks were down 22 with 7:52 to play before going on an 18-1 run. Brunson finally tied the game with 19 seconds to go, and the Knicks then outscored the Cavs 14-3 in overtime to take game 1 at Madison Square Garden. Meanwhile, Game 2 of the Western Conference Finals is tonight from Oklahoma City. The Spurs lead the Thunder 1-0, following an epic double overtime win to open the series. The Stanley Cup playoffs continue tonight. Colorado Avalanche host the Vegas Golden Knights in Game 1 of the Western Conference Finals in Denver. The Avalanche took 2 of 3 from Vegas in the regular season. And the Eastern Conference Final will begin tomorrow night when the Carolina Hurricanes host the Montreal Canadiens. Game 1 in Raleigh. The Canes will be looking for their first win against the Habs after going 0-3 in the regular season. And that is your latest Sports Flash. I'm Bill Rabior, Sports Radio 107.5 and 1400, The Fan.
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8: All right, well, let's start with the international story. This is an interesting story, by the way. So, as expected, actually, yesterday, the NFL approved the ability to play as many as up to 10 international games starting in 2027, up from 8 previously. And you might be going, 8 previously, they're doing 9. Remember the Jacksonville Jaguar games in London don't count toward the total number of games that they're allowed to play because they want to be there and they do that contract with London. So the executive vice president of Club Business International and League Events, Peter O'Reilly, said there's a path to 10 international games in 2027. Now, here's where this becomes interesting, I think. The league also voted to strip teams' ability to protect any home games from international play. Previously, teams could protect 2 games.
6: Yep.
8: So the Packers knew they were going overseas. They go, okay, we're going overseas, but we don't want the Bears game and we don't want the Vikings game or whatever. You know, home games to be overseas. And right. The NFL goes, okay.
6: Not anymore.
8: That's not the case. Could you imagine, though, if they took Packers, Bears overseas?
6: Well, I will. Yes, I'll see it happen.
8: Take Cowboys, Commanders overseas, something like that. The 2026 season features 9 international games, and we all know about that. So, but it's growing, whether you like it or not. Get used to it.
6: All right, I got a question for you.
8: Okay,
6: who wants to hear more of this year?
23: Want to get Terry McClellan involved some more in this offense?
24: First down and 20.
23: Got him.
24: There's McLaurin. Inside the 10. Stays on his feet. Into the end zone for a Commanders touchdown.
6: You know who wants to hear more of that this year?
8: The Commanders probably.
6: And
8: the
6: Terry
8: fans.
6: McLaurin, too. He wants to hear more of Terry McLaurin. So they have a new offensive coordinator this year. His name is David Blau. So Blau comes over. He got a massive promotion. Okay. He was assistant quarterbacks coach. A role he had for the past 2 years under Cliff Kingsbury before he gets promoted to offensive coordinator. A former quarterback himself at Purdue, spent 5 seasons as a player, 4 in Detroit, 1 in Arizona, made 7 career starts, was 0-7. So do as I say, not as I do with David Blau. But Blau says, look, this offense, we're going to do 2 things. We're going to try to keep Jaden Daniels healthy, and we're going to feature Terry McLaurin. We want to get him as many targets as we can in our passing attack. And McLaurin's just fine with that. He says, I love that. You know, he told me that way back in February. He texted me that him and I have a really good relationship, and he's been a man of his word. My job is to prove that each and every day when we're having workouts out there, to be the leader, to be someone that you can count on to be on the field and make plays. That's all I've been asking for. That's all I want. So to win games and have a big part of that, I was definitely smiling when I saw that come across my phone. With the potential addition of Brandon Ayuk, still flapping in the wind. McLaurin is by far the top target receiver in that room, which includes third-rounder Antonio Williams, Treylon Burks, Dyami Brown, Luke McCaffrey, Van Jefferson, etc. If there are no other additions, McLaurin could see 10 targets a game. And he says, I'm cool with that. From OTAs and stuff, I could definitely tell that's going to be part of it, along with the other guys. He said, you know, there's going to be opportunities for me to take away coverage. And just so many other guys in our offense, I think it's cool when you have the offense that has multiple looks and formations. You can make things look the same and marry together and so forth and so on. But he said, yeah, up 10 targets a game, count me in.
8: All right.
6: We'll see if they
8: duly
6: can make it happen.
8: Duly noted for fantasy football purposes.
6: See, that's kind of information you put in the bank.
8: All right, I got another wide receiver story for you. Kansas City Chiefs wide receiver Rashee Rice is going on a summer vacation to jail. He was sentenced to serve 30 days in jail after testing positive for marijuana in violation of the terms of his probation for his role in a crash that left multiple people injured on a Dallas highway 2 years ago. The Texas State Attorney's Office said Tuesday that Rice was ordered to go to jail immediately as part of his original 30-day sentence for the third-degree felony of racing and causing bodily harm. He was placed in custody and booked into the Dallas County Jail at 1:25 Eastern Time per jail records. He is set to be released on June 16th. The Chiefs have voluntary practices that begin next week and mandatory minicamp that is set to end June 11th. You know who will not be there?
6: Rashee Rice.
8: Rashee Rice. Very good, Bill. Where's the bell?
6: He's going to be wearing a different uniform.
8: Yep.
6: One that has stripes.
8: Yep. And a long number across the left breast of your,
6: right.
8: your uniform. There you go. All right.
6: Over I've got
8: to
6: another
8: you, Bill.
6: Wide receiver story
8: okay,
6: for you.
8: Okay, I like that.
6: We're heavy on wide receiver stories today. You know, we always bag on players when they're not honest, or coaches when they don't tell us anything and they don't give us honest answers and just general answers. Well, here's a little breath of fresh air then. Keon Coleman of the Buffalo Bills knows that this year is a pivotal one for him. Remember the whole story about Keon Coleman,
8: yep.
6: about how general manager Brandon Bean said he was pushed to draft him? Didn't necessarily want him, but drafted him anyway because he was pushed to do it. Well, that's kind of haunted him a little bit. But Coleman says this year, he says, for me, it's make or break. He says, if you suck, you might not be here. Simple as that. I know what I'm capable of, so if I fall anything short of that, I'm doing myself a disservice and my team. So, of course, he has not lived up to the expectations that came with the 33rd overall pick. In two seasons, Coleman has combined 960 yards, receiving 67 catches, 8 touchdowns. Decent numbers maybe for a third option, but plenty short of number one wide receiver. So he was asked about his 2025 season. He said it was ass. I mean, getting benched 4 games or some stuff like that. Unacceptable. It ended off on a decent note, and I got a touchdown. So that was, I wouldn't even call that a confidence boost. It's just a positive thing to end the season on, but we lost. So that's another negative to erase that. But, I mean, I don't need self-motivation. I know what I'm here to do, and I know what I'm capable of doing. We'll see if he can
8: How
6: turn
8: did season
6: it around.
8: Go last year?
6: He said it was ass.
8: Okay.
6: And then he was talking about the pressure and all this stuff. He said, I ain't scared of stuff. Nothing. I know what they're saying. I hear it. I just don't care. You know what I'm saying? None of them are going to try to lace them up and try to stand in front of me. People are upset. They're going to say what they want to say. My job is to come out here, put my cleats on, and strap up and prove my work ethic.
8: All right. Well, we'll see if that works.
6: Coleman, book that for your fantasies.
8: Okay. One more story here before we have to go. And as expected, the NFL is going to take the Super Bowl to Nashville in 2030. They made that announcement yesterday at the spring meetings in Orlando. Nashville
6: it's
8: will
6: official.
8: Be. Yep, it's official. Nashville will host Super Bowl 64 in 2030. No word on whether that'll still be in February or March by that time, but
6: yeah, right.
8: It will be in Nashville. We do know that. Of course, the commissioner, Roger Goodell, said, quote, the 2019 NFL draft in Nashville was one of the great fan events in our history. Super Bowl 64 at the new stadium is the next step in this remarkable football journey. 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
10: 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The surprise mutual decision is a slap in the face, considering he's not the one who traded away Luka Doncic. 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I'm Drake Toll.
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6: Pop a top to Rookie and Bill. 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
6: Good morning, Fan Nation. The Brewers rode another dominant start from Jacob Mizorowski and beat the Cubs 5-2 In the second game of three at Wrigley Field, Milwaukee jumped out to a 1-0 lead in the first on a Garrett Mitchell two-out RBI single. They added two more in the third, and Bryce Terang homered in the eighth for the final two runs. Meanwhile, Mizorowski is putting up goose eggs time and again. He allowed no runs on just three hits over six innings, struck out eight, and extended his scoreless streak to 24 and a third innings. He hasn't allowed a run in his last four starts, dating back to April 24th. Mizorowski says he ran out of gas after six.
12: I mean, I think it's just my body. I think it's a body kind of, you know, if anything, you kind of just get tired. Like, you know, I was giving it everything I got for six innings and, you know, just hit a wall.
6: The third and final game of the series tonight is Milwaukee goes for the sweep. Kyle Harrison gets the start for the Crew. He'll go up against Edwin Cabrera for the Cubs. In other Central Division action, Chase Burns struck out nine over six innings, runs his record to 6-1 for the Reds as they beat the Phillies 4-1. And Ivan Herrera hit a three-run game-winning home run in the bottom of the 10th, one of four homers for St. Louis as they down the Pirates 9-6 in 10 in St. Louis. In minor league baseball, the Wisconsin Timber Rattlers held off the Great Lakes Loons, winning the first game of their six-game set in Michigan, 6-4 the final. Andrew Fisher, 3-for-5 on the night, including his league-leading 11th home run of the year. Braylon Payne also drove in two with a homer, and the Timber Rattlers take game one, game two of the series tonight. In the NFL, the owners met yesterday, their springtime meeting in Orlando, and they voted officially to award Super Bowl 64 to Nashville for the first time. It'll be played at the new home of the Tennessee Titans, which is scheduled to open in time for the 2027 season. The league also announced that 10 games will be played internationally next year, and teams will not be allowed to protect any games from being played out of the country. Previously, teams were allowed to prevent two games from being taken from their home stadiums. Now to the NBA playoffs, an epic comeback by the New York Knicks last night as they trailed by 22 points with 7:52 to play in the fourth, and then went on an incredible run to tie the game and then send it to overtime and ultimately beat the Cavaliers 115-104. Jalen Brunson led all scorers with 38 points. And the Knicks steal game one at the Garden. They'll play game two tomorrow night. Now out west, game two of the Western Conference Finals will go down tonight in Oklahoma City as the Spurs try to take a 2-0 lead over the Thunder after a thrilling double overtime win to open the series. In the Stanley Cup playoffs, both conference finals set to begin tonight. It'll be the West when the Avalanche host the Golden Knights in Denver. The Avalanche took 2 out of 3 against Vegas in the regular season. And the Eastern Conference Final will begin tomorrow night in Raleigh when the Carolina Hurricanes host the Montreal Canadiens. Canadiens swept the Canes in the regular season. And that is your latest Sports Flash. I'm Bill Rabior, Sports Radio 107.5 and 1400, The Fan.
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8: We are coming up on 8 o'clock here on the Bill and Rookie Experience. 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
8: Bob, appreciate that. 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
13: Perfect. 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
8: Thank you. Bob Lemieux the third. Lemieux Toyota, South Oneida Street, Green Bay. Coming up on 8 o'clock on the BRX, halftime, 2 hours of mediocrity in the books, 2 hours to go.
5: ABC News, I'm Sherry Preston. Sources now tell ABC that the Justice Department is expected to indict former Cuban leader Raul Castro today. The charges connected to the shootdown of a humanitarian plane back in the 1990s. Kentucky Republican Congressman Thomas Massey will lose his seat after losing his primary to a candidate backed by President Trump. ABC's Lana Moise.
14: $19 million was spent to oppose Massey, the costliest House primary in history. The White House communications director last night with this blunt response: do not ever doubt President Trump and his political power. Expletive around, find out.
15: He was a bad guy. He deserves to lose.
14: Trump's poll numbers nationwide are at historic lows, but only registered Republicans could vote in Kentucky's primary. Trump-backed candidates also won notable primary races in Georgia and Alabama.
5: The traditional start of summer, the Memorial Day weekend, bringing the traditional traffic. AAA says the first jams could start showing up tomorrow afternoon. This is ABC News.
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20: Usually when a 40-something quarterback wants to keep playing football, it's because that 40-something quarterback believes he has a chance to win a Super Bowl. Like, that's what you're in it for, is to win another ring. And really nobody was talking about the Pittsburgh Steelers as a legitimate Super Bowl contender when Rodgers signed a year ago, and now going into a second season in Pittsburgh with Mike McCarthy, it's the same kind of thing. Like, we all make our jokes about how the Steelers are the same team every year. Really, they're not even jokes. They win 9 or 10 games, and then they're one and done. If they get in the playoffs, they go one and done. So it doesn't feel from the outside looking in that there's really a lot of pressure on the Steelers to win, right? Like, obviously the locals would get pretty restless if they go 6-11 or something, but is there pressure on Pittsburgh to win with Rodgers and McCarthy this year?
21: Weirdly, I think the fan base would kind of be okay with that. I mean, they're not going to like watching it happen, but I think there's a lot of there's a lot of fan base right now that would tell you that they would be okay with that. Whether they actually would be by the time it comes to like watching you lose to the Cleveland Browns by two touchdowns to get from point A to point B is a little harder to swallow. I don't think the ownership is okay with that idea.
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0: 804 on the BRX. Second half of the program begins right now. Thanks for hanging out with us here on a Wednesday. Hope Day. Anything can happen day. And boy, we've had a lot of things happening, Billy. A lot of things.
1: Yeah, we have.
0: Going back to some things that we talked about in the first half of the program, and we haven't had time to get to the talk and text line for a bit because we had our money segment. We had our daily trip around the NFL. Going back to the international games, in case you just joined us or in case you missed it, which comes up the NFL has approved up to 10 international games beginning next year. We were debating about how it's all about the money. Justin in Green Bay says, I hate to agree with Rookie, but it's all about the money. Well, you may hate to agree with me, but you'd be smarter if you did agree with me more often. You'd look a lot smarter at the office when you're talking about people spewing some knowledge that you got from me. I'm just saying. The NFL is a business, and the goal of most businesses is to grow and make money. Every international game breeds new fans.
1: Well, it sells more merch, that's for sure.
0: Well, it sells tickets.
1: And tickets.
0: Sells TV. Bill from Dixon, Illinois, back in again, says, if the fans in Europe like it so much, why don't they start their own league? Oh, wait, they did and it failed. Leave our NFL alone. They didn't start their own league. That was an NFL-designed league, too, the World League Europe League, whatever. In the WFL, whatever they called it, that was all done by the NFL. That was not done by Europe.
1: That's true.
0: That was like a minor feeder league, minor league system, a development league, whatever you want to call it, done by the NFL.
1: Which a lot of players benefited from.
0: They did.
1: Quite honestly.
0: They did, but, you know, it didn't go over well because they don't want second-rate football. They want first-rate football. Just like the UFL doesn't go over here in the United States. We don't want second-rate football. We want real football.

0: Grumpy Old Man says, I also rarely fold my clothes. It's like a treasure hunt when I get dressed. Yeah, you just leave them in there. You dig down to the bottom of the bag. I go, I know I got some clean socks in here somewhere. Ding, ding, ding, ding. You're digging in. And then you got one, and then you're trying to find the other one, and it semi-matches, but it doesn't. And you say, good enough, and you put them on.
1: Well, that's socks. I mean, who cares?
0: And then...
1: looks at your socks.
0: And then you find your drawers, and you put them on.
1: It's about the wrinkles. It's about the wrinkled shirts and pants.
0: And then you put on a wrinkled shirt, and you go, well, it's humid out. That'll fix itself by 10.
1: No, it won't.
0: Yeah, it will.
1: Okay.
0: Look at this shirt. Does this shirt look wrinkled?
1: No, but that's the material doesn't wrinkle. Well, there's some wrinkles.
0: Where?
1: Yeah, on the sleeves.
0: No, there's not.
1: Of course
0: there are. Let's fold it up a little bit. No wrinkles.
1: Yeah, there are. Go look in the mirror.
0: That's the way the shirt sits.
1: Okay. Whatever. You think what you think.
0: This is because this is a hang-up shirt, Bill. Hello. Duh. I hang up all my golf shirts. Man. Trust me.
1: You do you.
0: I know laundry.
1: I do not care. You do you.
0: I am doing me. All right. Brewers beat the Cubs. We'll hear from some of the people involved in that. The Miz goes six whopping innings last night, 74 pitches, but it's not because of cramps. It's because the price of gas is too high, and he could only go to the mound with a half a tank, and he ran out by the sixth inning.
1: That happens.
0: Apparently told Murphy, I can give you six, but I can't give you seven. I'm tapped out. See you in 5 days. But the Brewers still won, even though Aaron Ashby came in and tried to give it up and then squirm his way into a win, another win. He wasn't able to do it because Pat Murphy said, I see what you're doing. Took him out and put Chad Patrick in to get the final out of the eighth inning and get the Brewers out of trouble. And then we had a monster comeback in the NBA playoffs last night. Knicks over the Cavaliers. Bill will tell you about that in the Fan Sports Flash. Now, your fan forecast brought to you by SureDry. We will be a mix of clouds and sun today, 59, I beg your pardon, for the high. Some clouds and around 39 for the low. And then on Thursday, partly cloudy skies and a high of 57 tomorrow. By the way, if I have time and I look this up, because I told you, when we get to Monday, Memorial Day, we start a stretch of weather in the 80s. 80s and a lot of sunshine. Now, this forecast doesn't go out far enough, but if I pull up this one on my phone and I look ahead Thursday for our first BRX happy hour tour stop at the Black Sheep Pub and Grill, 83 and mostly sunny.
1: Perfect.
0: How about that?
1: It's awesome.
0: But this is the stretch I'm talking about. Monday, 80. Tuesday, 84. Wednesday, 82. Thursday, our tour stop, 83. 84, 84, 85, 84, 83, 82.
1: Really?
0: Through Wednesday, June 3rd.
1: Nice.
0: Long-range forecast. Take that for what it's worth. Now, let's just not use up all that good weather before we get to my kid's graduation. How about that?
1: Which is when?
0: June 7th, I think. Thursday the 4th, Friday the 5th, Saturday the 6th, Sunday. Yeah, they graduate on a Sunday. Sunday the 7th.
1: I think Lawrence is on the 13th.
0: Really? That seems long.
1: Oh, no. That's wrong. That's when their party is. I think their graduation is the week before.
0: Sure. About the same time, probably.
1: Yep.
0: And then when you talk about percentage of rain, 23, 11, 19%, 22, 24, 12, 24, 20, 19, 24. So low probability of rain.
1: Excellent.
0: Which means by the time it rains again, we'll go, wow, that's it. We needed rain.
1: Yeah, buddy.
0: All right. That is your weather forecast.
1: I get my lawn done. I know that much.
0: All right, 810, that's your weather forecast on the Fan.
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7: Good morning, Fan Nation. In Major League Baseball, the Brewers leapfrogged the Cubs in the NL Central with a 5-2 win at Wrigley Field. Bryce Turang paced Milwaukee at the plate, going 3-for-4 with a home run, couple of RBIs, while Jacob Mizorowski shut down the division rival through 6 innings, striking out 8, allowing only 3 hits, 1 walk. His ERA sits at 189 through 10 starts. He also leads Major League Baseball with 88 strikeouts on the year. He picked up his 4th win of the season yesterday. Manager Pat Murphy says another strong outing from Miz.
8: Yeah, he was great. First inning, he's finding his release point, finding his footing there. Then he rolled after that. Very, very good. Ran out of gas, and he said he was good. You know, and that was it.
7: Milwaukee in first place in the division at 28-18. Ben Brown charged with his second loss after surrendering 3 runs on 7 hits in 5 innings for Chicago. And the Cubs fall down to 3rd place in the Central. Brewers go for a 3-game sweep in the series finale tonight. Kyle Harrison goes to the mound for Milwaukee against Edward Cabrera for the Cubs. Another Central Division action. The Reds beat the Phillies 4-1. Chase Burns struck out 9 over 6 innings. He's now 6-1 on the year for the Reds. And Ivan Herrera hit a 3-run game-winning home run in the bottom of the 10th. The Cardinals beat the Pirates 9-6 in St. Louis. In minor league baseball, the Timber Rattlers built the 5-0 lead on some big hits from Andrew Fisher and Braylon Payne. Were able to withstand a late rally and hold on for a 6-4 win in game 1 of their 6-game set against the Great Lakes Loons. Fisher hit his league-leading 11th home run. Payne also homered, drove in 2 for the Rattlers. Game 2 of that series tonight in Michigan. In the NFL, day 1 of the spring meetings in the books in the league, officially voted to award Super Bowl 64 to Nashville for the first time. The game will be played at the new home of the Tennessee Titans, which is scheduled to open in time for the 2027 season. In other news, the league announced that 10 games will be played internationally next year and that teams will not be allowed to protect games from being played out of the country. Now to the NBA playoffs, Jalen Brunson sparked one of the NBA's greatest postseason comebacks, a rally from 22 points down in the 4th quarter. He finished with 38 points. New York beat Cleveland 115-104 in overtime in Game 1 of the Eastern Conference Final. The Knicks were down 22 with 7:52 to play before going on an 18-1 run. Brunson finally tied the game with 19 seconds to go, and the Knicks then outscored the Cavs 14-3 in overtime to take Game 1 at Madison Square Garden. Meanwhile, Game 2 of the Western Conference Finals is tonight from Oklahoma City. The Spurs lead the Thunder 1-0, following an epic double overtime win to open the series. The Stanley Cup playoffs continue tonight. Colorado Avalanche host the Vegas Golden Knights in Game 1 of the Western Conference Finals in Denver. The Avalanche took 2 of 3 from Vegas in the regular season, and the Eastern Conference Final will begin tomorrow night when the Carolina Hurricanes host the Montreal Canadiens Game 1 in Raleigh. The Canes will be looking for their first win against the Habs after going 0-3 in the regular season. And that is your latest Sports Flash. I'm Bill Rabior, Sports Radio 107.5 and 1400, The Fan.
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9: 819 on the BRX. Scott from Appleton says international football is not going anywhere. Eventually, there will be multiple games each week overseas. Europeans love the NFL, so everyone just needs to get used to it. Says, also, I'm bringing my broom to Wrigley's Field if I was going to the game.
7: No brooms allowed. They won't let you in with it.
9: Well, I wouldn't. I would believe that because they're sore losers.
7: I used to work there. I know the rules.
9: Yeah.
7: No brooms allowed.
2: You have to sneak it in somehow.
9: Just wave the big L flag. That's all you need to do. So the Brewers beat the Cubs yesterday 5-2. They won the first two games of the series, so they've won this series. They'll wrap it up tonight, 6:40. Kyle Harrison on the mound for the Brewers. Miz gets the win last night and goes to 4-2 in the season with a paltry 1.89 ERA.
2: In 10 starts.
9: Aaron Ashby tried to cough up the lead and sneak a win back his way. That didn't happen. He had his worst outing of the season. Only lasted two-thirds of an inning. Gave up a couple of runs. Walked a guy. Saw his ERA shoot up to 2.73. Chad Patrick came in and bailed him out in the eighth. And then Ebner Uribe got his fifth save of the season. Trevor McGill was the first one out of the bullpen. So, you know, he had his struggles closing earlier in the year. They've removed him from that. And he came in and pitched an inning with a couple of strikeouts. Pitched the seventh inning.
2: That's fine. But the story was Miz.
9: Yep, absolutely.
2: He's now, do you get this? Kurt Hogue posted this via X. Jacob Mizrowski is now the first pitcher, in Major League Baseball history. The long history and a lot of pitchers. He's the first guy ever to have five straight starts of eight or more strikeouts and no extra base hits allowed. Hasn't allowed an extra base hit in a month and 5 days, and over that span has struck out 44 batters. He's on an incredible run right now. 24 and a third scoreless innings. The good news about him, and we know last year when he burst on the scene with that 100-mile-an-hour fastball plus, and he was striking out guys at an incredible clip, he's still doing that. But now, the thing about him is he's got better control.
9: Yes.
2: He really has better command of his off-speed stuff, too, and that's really what makes him difficult to deal with. You see 100, 101, 102, and then you see 94 and a slider or something, and you're way out in front of everything. And, I mean, that's got to be awfully hard to deal with. So he's starting to put things all together.
9: He is. You know, he struggled a little bit in the first inning, then settled in. I think it was, what did they say, 15 pitches over the next couple of innings?
2: Well, he walked the first guy, started out 3-0, then threw two strikes, and then threw a ball four. Then they had an error behind him, so they had first and second, nobody out. Then he got the middle of the order to, I think he got a pop or a fly out to center and then back-to-back strikeout. So he got, you know, that's the thing of a strikeout pitcher. When you need one, you can dial it up, you know? Sometimes you need a strikeout. Sometimes you just need an out, but sometimes you really need a strikeout. And when you get, when you're the Miz, he's like, okay, I need to get this guy. I'm gonna rear back and throw 103.
9: Miz said he was having trouble with his plant foot at the beginning of the game.
10: Yeah, I mean, the lead plant leg like was sliding around a little bit, and nothing crazy. You know, had it figured out, and then yeah, obviously had him fix it in the sixth. So, it, you know, not a big factor.
2: Yeah. Why'd you wait to the sixth?
9: Cubs trying to do their dirty tricks, making the landing spot for his plant foot slippery or something and moving around.
2: Yeah, I'm sure that was it.
9: Cubs doing Cub things. Said he wanted to match his teammates' efforts on the field.
10: I saw the guys on the other side doing their job, so it was one of those things that like, I got to figure out my stuff and do my job on my side.
9: That might be a little bit coming after the little bit of the struggle that he had in the first inning, but then again, he settled in just fine. What does he like? Does he like pitching against the Cubs at Wrigley's Field?
10: Yeah, I mean, it's always fun to face someone that you're, you know, hour away from. It's, you know, it's fun that just, you know, the fans get behind you, and it's a lot of fun in that way, too. If, you know, you get chirped going into the bullpen, and, you know, with the bleacher creatures, it's fun.
2: The bleacher bums. You got to get it right. Get it right. The bleacher bums. That's what they were used to call.
9: Where the bleacher even, creatures, there's another bleacher that they were called the bleacher creatures.
2: Even in his short stint now, his brief big league career, he's had some, he's got already starting to develop a little bit of history with the Cubs, which I think bodes well for the rivalry in the future. So that's kind of cool. Let's see. This was put together by SI.com. His first start against the Cubs last July, his second outing after being named to the All-Star game, was the least major league experience in the sport's history when he was named to the All-Star game, as we talk about. The Brewers won 8-4, but the Miz took a Seiya Suzuki line drive to the shin that landed him on the injured list. That dramatically affected his season. He came back in mid-August. Seemingly couldn't get his act together. Had a rough start against the Reds. But his second start back, a four-inning clunker against the Cubs, was a signal that he might not be as dominant the rest of the way as he was before the injury. But he kept a spot in the rotation. And through from August 26th through September 9th, still had some struggles. 4.6 ERA. And then faced the Cubs again in a best-of-five series, won two games out of the bullpen, threw three scoreless innings out of the pen, and a 7-3 win in Game 2, came back for Game 5, threw four innings, gave up just a run, and that helped send the Brewers to the playoffs, or the championships. That was in the NLDS, remember? Mm-hmm. So he's got a little history with them already.
9: And building on that last night.
2: He dominated them last night. The Cubs will remember that.
9: Couple of comments from Craig Counsell talking about the opportunity they had in the first couple of innings against Miz, but couldn't take advantage.
11: Yeah, I mean, I think in the first inning, you know, we got he probably wasn't quite locked in, and so we got some base runners on, and thought we took some good swings and just missed some balls, and then you know he got locked in, and so it was, you know, that kind of. You're stuck in between of trying to get into a count or attack him early with because he's got obviously strikeout stuff and he just pumped tons of strikes and you got to be aggressive, you know, it's sitting there hitting with two strikes, that's you're going to be in trouble. So you know, he threw a lot of quality strikes.
2: Here's the thing though, when you got two strikes on against a guy like that, you just got to try to put the ball on the bat somehow. And I remember one particular bat, Paul with Pete Crow Armstrong, he's up there with two strikes on him. I think there was a man on second or maybe the base, but it didn't matter. He's looking at a two-strike count, and here comes a fastball, and he swung so hard, I thought he was come out of his shoes, and he almost fell over. He swung the bat so hard. Of course, missed everything and struck out. I'm like, what? You know, you gotta tone it down a little bit, you know? I mean, that's the old thing in baseball, right? Two strikes, choke up a little bit. Cut your swing down a little. Put the ball in the bat. Put the ball in play. Not for him. PCA is out there coming out of his shoes.
9: All right, one more from Council here. They've lost four in a row. They're going to lose the series to the Brewers and perhaps get swept. Does he have any concerns?
11: Well, we got 115 to go, and so... You know, they beat us the first two games. They beat us for sure, flat out. We got to come out tomorrow and try to salvage a game.
2: Right. Well, they were talking last night. The Cubs over the last couple weeks, remember they're 2-8 over their last 10 games. They're hitting like .209 as a team. They were coming into that game last night, so they just haven't. They've got decent pitching in some cases, and you know you give up. 5 runs like they did last night, that's a game you can win if you're swinging the bats, but they just haven't swung the bats at all.
9: By the way, the latest analytics and projections for the season by CBS Sportsline, Brewers favored to win their division now and finish with 97.2 wins, which would be more than a year ago when they had 97.
2: So they gained 0.3 wins yesterday.
9: They did. 68% chance to win the division, a 96.8% chance to make it to the postseason. So the Brewers are cruising. Now,
2: what do they have the Cardinals at? Because they're kind of, they're making a little run.
9: Cardinals
2: right
9: on projected to win 80.2 games, 1.3% chance to win the division, 23.2% chance to make the postseason, which is kind of interesting because when you take a look at the Central Division games played within the division, the Brewers are only 4-3 against the Central. The Cubs are just 5-4. The Pirates are 9-8. The Reds are 1-9 in division
2: what?
9: Play.
2: Holy mackerel.
9: And the Cardinals are 6-1.
2: Mm.
9: By the way, for the first time in a long time, the Central Division is teetering on having a team below 500.
2: Uh-oh. Who's that?
9: Well, the Pirates are 24-24, bringing up the rear. Mm. They've lost 4 in a row. And the Reds are 25-24 right now. So the first time in a long, long, long, long, long, long, long, long, long time, the Central about to have a team below 500. Now,
2: it's funny, you look at the Pirates and you think with Paul Skenes, they don't have a lot of long losing streaks because he comes up, but he lost his last outing. So that's why they've lost 4 in a row because he didn't win his time through.
9: Well, maybe he should start pulling his weight.
2: Well, he did. He didn't give up a ton of runs. Just
9: I'm sure the run support is not there like it wasn't a year ago when he pitched. But the Brewers are 28-18, 10 games over 500. Sports math, 28 wins, 18 losses. Sports math tells you they've played 46 games, right?
2: Yeah.
9: A year ago, their 46th game, they lost 7-0 to Minnesota. And that was their fourth loss in their last five games. They were 21-25.
2: Wow.
9: I'm just saying.
2: Okay.
9: So well ahead of last year's pace.
2: Yeah.
9: Now, one thing that they've done, they're on a hot streak right now, right? 8-2 in their last 10 and spread it out even a little bit more. They're on a hot streak right now. They didn't get their hot streaks until later in the season a year ago. So they're building a little bit of, building ahead of schedule from a year ago. Now can they hang on? Hi, you're on the Fan.
12: Morning, guys. Brian and Appleton.
9: What's up, Brian?
2: Hey, Brian.
12: Hey. I think what's impressive about him is if you kind of consider how all the injuries they had to start the year, kind of things not really bouncing their way, and here they sit, and they're put, at 600 ball now all of a sudden?
9: Yeah.
12: Just over? It's just pretty impressive the way Murphy keeps them on the track. You know, he really done an amazing job with the team. It should be interesting. They really got some tough games coming up, though. They got Cardinals and the Dodgers coming up yet this weekend, coming up for a home game. So definitely going to see where they sit. But we got a long ways to go. But just the way it started this year, it's pretty impressive how they've.
9: Brian, appreciate the phone call. Thank you. We lost
2: it. Yeah, it is. No 100%. Doubt about it, man. Look, they're not only 9-2 in their last 11, but they're now 15-5 in their last 20. So they've been playing good ball for a while.
9: A stretch.
2: Now. Yeah, they're on a bit of a run here.
9: Yeah, and you know they passed the test against the Yankees and the Padres.
2: Yeah, big time.
9: And we'll see about the Dodgers. Although I don't know about the I don't know anything about the Dodgers. Remember last year they had their way with the Dodgers, and then the playoffs roll around. Dodgers were kind of hiding everybody, resting everybody, tucking guys away on the injury list, whatever it may be. Mm-hmm. And it was a totally different team when they face them in the playoffs. So I don't know what kind of team L.A. will be sending to Milwaukee this weekend, but I get your drift. The Dodgers still one of the better teams in baseball, and it still will be a measuring stick, so to speak. How you're on the Fan?
13: Good morning, Bill and Rookie. It's Romero. How you doing this morning?
2: Good, Romero. What's up?
13: Hey, look, I'm going to go off topic. I'm happy with the Brewers are doing. Keep up the good work. 100 wins do look kind of nice right now. But, look, I want to ask you something. I need your opinion on that. Something I was talking with my neighbor with yesterday. With Mike McCarthy, coach in Pittsburgh, with the iconic teams that he's coached with Green Bay and Dallas, with his record, with his track record, do you think that makes Pittsburgh a dangerous team, possibly leaning towards a potential Super Bowl run with a veteran quarterback with Aaron Rodgers? I agree with that. that Pittsburgh will be a dangerous team, but I want to see what you and Fan Nation have to think about it. So you guys have a good one. I'll shut up and listen.
9: All right. Thanks, Romero. I mean, they still have to build a roster around him. I mean, obviously having the veteran back for another year, they had him, Rodgers last year, they were a playoff team. What kind of difference will Mike McCarthy make? I mean, I don't know if they're dangerous, but I think they can be a playoff team.
2: I do, too. I mean, it all depends on how well Rodgers plays, I think. If he can stay healthy and play and, you know, do Rodgers things, I think they'll be okay. But, you know, you got to remember, too, though, in their division, the Ravens will be...
9: Well, they have a new coach. That'll be interesting.
2: They have a new coach, but they also have a healthy quarterback. Yeah. You know, Lamar Jackson missed a lot of time last year. So that he'll be back.
9: Still put the Bengals in that category.
2: Bengals, absolutely, 100%.
9: And then when you fan out throughout the AFC, you know, you bring Buffalo into play. Kansas City, we'll see what they do. Are they? You know, everybody wants to say that the Lions. Oh, we'll bring this up. I have to take a break. It's already 8:36. Why don't I bring something up? You know, we'll kind of go back to what Romero is talking about here. I want to make a note here. But we'll continue on this, the whole conversation about contenders, and Romero brings it up in the AFC and with Rodgers and McCarthy in Pittsburgh. We'll come back to that after a break. We have to do this. It's 8:36 on the BRX.
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11: It is 8:43 already on the BRX. This one will be a little bit shorter, this segment. We went pretty long last time. We'll get back to what Romero brought up here in just a moment. Tim says, did Joey Votto finally retire from the Reds? Yeah, he did that a couple of years ago.
12: Retired, yeah.
11: Like 17 years with the Reds, I believe. Grumpy Old Man says, the Steelers will be a sinking ship, 6-11, tough division. It is a tough division, but I don't know if they'll sink. I'm all in on the whole Mike McCarthy and Aaron Rodgers. I think they can be a playoff team. I don't think they're going to be a force. Is that what the word that Romero used, a force? I think when you take a look at the division, as we talked about, Baltimore, Cincinnati, then when you expand out in the conference, we mentioned Buffalo. And what I started to say about Kansas City, it's going to be interesting to see what the Chiefs bring to the table. Is their run over in the AFC? I know they still have Patrick Mahomes, dynamite quarterback, but the talent around him is not what it was when they were at their heyday. And is there, you know, are they lost the division to the Broncos for the first time in like 9 years? And I ask if the window's closing with Kansas City, because a lot of people around here, when we only really care about the NFC North Division and the NFC as a whole, talk about the Detroit Lions window closing. And I sit there and I go, they got too much talent for that window to be closing. Was Ben Johnson a bigger factor in their success than maybe we realized when he jumped off to Chicago? Perhaps. They got to figure out that whole thing. But if you had to choose whose window is closing more, would you say Kansas City or Detroit?
12: Detroit.
11: Really?
12: Yep.
11: I would say Kansas City.
12: I don't believe that for a second.
11: I think Kansas, because I think they're older. They don't have as nearly as skilled players as what they have on the Lions.
12: So they find new, younger, skilled players. They still got Mahomes.
11: They do. They got Mahomes.
12: Now he's
11: got
12: to come back and prove that the injury is behind him and all that good stuff. But I suspect he will. When? Who knows? But fact remains, he's still got a lot of football in front of him. A lot more than.
11: I'm sure he does.
12: Jared Goff does.
11: How old is he? Well, he certainly does. But if Jared Goff hangs on for another, I mean, you think in the next 1 to 3 years or 1 to 4 years that the Chiefs are in a better position than the Lions? I don't buy that. I mean, we'll talk offense. Lions got a better running back. I don't care. I don't even know who the Chiefs running back is.
12: I don't either.
11: Is that where Kenneth Walker went?
12: Right. Kenneth Walker went there. Kenneth Walker the third.
11: I'll take Jahmyr Gibbs. I'll take the receiver group of the Lions over the receiver group of Kansas City, especially the ones not in jail.
12: Right.
11: I'll take tight ends to toss. I mean, Kelsey's clinging on to his career.
12: He is.
11: Versus Sam Laporta. On the defensive side of the ball, take Aiden Hutchinson, what they're putting together. Aiden Hutchinson. I don't know. I just find that. I think the Lions have a bigger window than the Chiefs. I mean, I could be wrong. But I don't think I am. I know ball.
12: Well, sure you do. The Lions still have Chris Jones. He's pretty darn good, too.
11: The Chiefs, rather. How old is he, though?
12: Good question. I looked up, Mahomes is 30. Goff is only 31, so they're about the same age.
11: Okay.
12: Chris Jones is 31.
11: Aiden Hutchinson's, what, 27?
12: Karlaftis, too. They still have Karlaftis, obviously. I don't know. I don't think the Chiefs are going anywhere, I guess is the point.
11: Scott says that Steelers are old. They have more players closer to qualifying for Social Security than being closer to turning 21.
12: Name one other than Aaron Rodgers.
11: Old man Rodgers will show his age. I heard he bought a ton of tennis balls through the bottom of his walker. Steelers.
12: Name one other than Aaron Rodgers.
11: Name one what?
12: The guy who's ready for Social Security.
11: Well, is T.J. Watt getting there?
12: No.
11: I gotta look up the roster. How old is T.J. Watt?
12: I don't know, but he's not. I don't know.
11: He's on the backside. He's on the back nine, though, as they say, isn't he?
12: He's 31.
11: Okay, he's got another 4 years in him. It's closer to being done than not done.
12: They have a better roster this year than they had a year ago.
11: I think they do.
12: The Steelers do. They've improved their receiving core with Michael Pittman Jr.
11: DK Metcalf,
12: of course. They improved their running game, I think. They're pretty decent.
11: Oh, Cameron Hayward's the other one that's got to be ready for Social Security.
12: Yeah, I don't know about that.
11: I bet he's 35. Let's find out.
12: 37.
11: He's
12: underestimated him.
11: 37. Let me see. How old is Patrick Queen? He's got to be 33. 26, never mind. Is he really that young? Holy cow.
12: Well, he's only 5 years in the league, isn't he?
11: Is he? I thought it was longer than that. I think they are more talented than they are a year ago. We'll see what the new coach does with
12: Baltimore Monken. Super Bowl, I'm just saying.
11: Yeah, I hear you.
12: They got a better roster. They went to the playoffs last year, and they think they have a better roster this year. But
11: my money's. I'm still going to bet on the Bengals to win the division.
12: It's hard not to believe in them. All the talent they have.
11: Old-timey Packer fans.
12: If they can stop anybody, that's been their problem. Obviously, Burrow has been hurt, but they give up a
11: They've
12: ton of
11: They've had issues, no doubt. Steelers projected to win 6.5 games by Vegas. I'll go with a 500 team. Rodgers is about middle of the pack quarterback at best and just abhors getting hit anymore. Well, he's a...
12: 6.5, that's it? I'll take the over.
11: He was. We ran his numbers, Rodgers' numbers, last week, right? It was like 24 touchdowns, 8 interceptions, quarterback rating 90-something.
12: Mm-hmm.
11: Very similar numbers to Jordan Love, which I didn't realize. I mean, almost identical.
12: They were very close.
11: Boy, I wish I had that movie. But they were very close. And the thing that Jordan Love has that Aaron Rodgers and that he has better talent around him.
12: That's a true
11: statement.
12: Packers
11: are a better team than the Steelers.
12: They have a better roster, I would say.
11: I will say this. Here's the one thing. Here's the one pressure that Mike McCarthy's facing that maybe nobody's talking about.
12: What's that?
11: Think about this. Who's he taking over for?
12: Mike Tomlin.
11: Mike Tomlin. What did Mike Tomlin do as the head coach of the Pittsburgh Steelers?
12: Well, he won games. Never was under 500.
11: Never under 500 as a head coach. He was 500 twice, 2012, 2013, 8-8. Other than that, 8-8 in 2019. Other than that, over 500. Never sub 500, though. If Mike McCarthy doesn't come in there and win at least 9 games, that means the Steelers, I'd have to go back further, but the Steelers have not been under 500 since 2007 when Tomlin was the head coach.
12: Very remarkable.
11: Now, I'd have to go back prior to that, Bill Cowher, to see how, when the last time the Steelers as a team was under 500. But yeah, 19 years, they have not been under 500 with a record. It's crazy, is it not?
12: Pretty impressive.
11: So there you go, Mike McCarthy, you got that to look forward to you. You know, we mentioned that the weather after this weekend is really going to start to get hot and sunny.
12: Yeah.
11: Things are really going to start to grow. So if you're sitting around waiting for the weather to get nice before you get out there and do some spring lawn care cleanup and pick up and spruce up, well, good news, Kim's Ace Hardware is where you need to head. They have exactly what you need to get that lawn back into shape fast now that we're starting to get that good weather or stretch of good weather. 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
1: Talk about a garden party. Jalen Brunson dropped 38 points to fuel a massive 22-point fourth quarter comeback as the Knicks stunned the Cavs 115-104 in overtime. Donovan Mitchell's 29 wasn't enough to stop New York's late 44-11 run. 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I'm Drake Toll.
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8: Good morning, Fan Nation. The Brewers rode another dominant start from Jacob Mizorowski and beat the Cubs 5-2 in the second game of three at Wrigley Field. Milwaukee jumped out to a 1-0 lead in the first on a Garrett Mitchell 2-out RBI single. They added two more in the third, and Bryce Terang homered in the eighth for the final two runs. Meanwhile, Mizorowski is putting up goose eggs time and again. He allowed no runs on just 3 hits over 6 innings, struck out 8, and extended his scoreless streak to 24 and a third innings. He hasn't allowed a run in his last 4 starts, dating back to April 24th. Mizorowski says he ran out of gas after 6.
9: I mean, I think it's just my body. I think it's a body kind of, you know, with anything, you kind of just get tired. Like, you know, I was giving it everything I got for 6 innings and, you know, just hit a wall.
8: The third and final game of the series tonight is Milwaukee goes for the sweep. Kyle Harrison gets the start for the Crew. He'll go up against Edwin Cabrera for the Cubs. In other Central Division action, Chase Burns struck out 9 over 6 innings, runs his record to 6-1 for the Reds as they beat the Phillies 4-1. And Ivan Herrera hit a 3-run game-winning home run in the bottom of the 10th, one of 4 homers for St. Louis as they down the Pirates 9-6 in 10 in St. Louis. In minor league baseball, the Wisconsin Timber Rattlers held off the Great Lakes Loons, winning the first game of their 6-game set in Michigan, 6-4 the final. Andrew Fisher, 3-for-5 on the night, including his league-leading 11th home run of the year. Braylon Payne also drove in 2 with a homer, and the Timber Rattlers take game 1, game 2 of the series tonight. In the NFL, the owners met yesterday, their springtime meeting in Orlando, and they voted officially to award Super Bowl 64 to Nashville for the first time. It'll be played at the new home of the Tennessee Titans, which is scheduled to open in time for the 2027 season. The league also announced that 10 games will be played internationally next year, and teams will not be allowed to protect any games from being played out of the country. Previously, teams were allowed to prevent two games from being taken from their home stadiums. Now to the NBA playoffs, an epic comeback by the New York Knicks last night as they trailed by 22 points with 7:52 to play in the fourth, and then went on an incredible run to tie the game and then send it to overtime and ultimately beat the Cavaliers 115-104. Jalen Brunson led all scorers with 38 points. And the Knicks steal game one at the Garden. They'll play game two tomorrow night. Now out west, game two of the Western Conference Finals will go down tonight in Oklahoma City as the Spurs try to take a 2-0 lead over the Thunder after a thrilling double overtime win to open the series. In the Stanley Cup playoffs, both conference finals set to begin tonight. It'll be the West when the Avalanche host the Golden Knights in Denver. The Avalanche took 2 out of 3 against Vegas in the regular season. And the Eastern Conference Final will begin tomorrow night in Raleigh when the Carolina Hurricanes host the Montreal Canadiens. Canadiens swept the Canes in the regular season. And that is your latest Sports Flash. I'm Bill Rabior, Sports Radio 107.5 and 1400, The Fan.
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12: ABC News, I'm Sherry Preston. The Justice Department is expected to announce charges against Raul Castro today. He is the former leader of Cuba. The charges expected to include allegations of murder for the shoot down of two planes carrying humanitarian aid to desperate migrants in the 1990s. The World Health Organization Secretary General saying that the risk of Ebola spreading past the regional level in Central Africa is high, but the risk of it spreading globally is low. We're learning more about the attack on the Islamic Center of San Diego.
13: Two teenage gunmen showed up in camo and body armor with shotguns, rifles, and handguns, live streaming the attack as they killed three people. Police say the suspects made it inside the building, feet away from some 140 school children, but the security guard, now identified as Amin Abdullah, spotted the gunmen and opened fire.
12: ABC's Trevor Ault, state of Minnesota, passing a bill making wagering on prediction sites a felony. This is ABC News.
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19: This is a big effing deal.

0: Here we go. So what's this wedding thing that you got there that you saw? Somebody's having a wedding with no fun?
1: They said they put, this couple's putting out a wedding invitation. It says a couple of things we're not going to have at our wedding. No alcohol, because we don't drink. We don't want people drinking. We're going to serve no meat because we're both vegan, and we want you to understand what our life is like. So we won't be serving any meat. And no loud music, because the music is... The loud music's bad for your ears and other stuff. It's like, okay, who's going to that wedding?
0: Not I.
1: Isn't that the only reason you go to weddings?
0: Get drunk on somebody else's dime.
1: Get drunk on, yeah.
0: And dance. Get a free meal.
1: When's the open bar start?
0: It's never really free.
1: I'll be there at 4.
0: Because you have to bring a gift, but yeah, I hear you. No meat. No alcohol
1: and no music,
0: no fun,
1: and no attendees.
0: Right.
1: Perhaps
0: I'll pass. Thanks, but no thanks. Interesting. All right, 9:04 on the BRX. The final hour of mediocrity coming up. We're gonna have, I think this is kind of a feel good story that I want to get to after Bill does, in case he missed it. With the Green Bay Packers.
1: Well, I want to feel good, so I'm looking forward to this.
0: Yeah, finally. Looking forward to something on the show, are you?
1: I always do. What do you mean, finally?
0: Right. So I think it's a feel-good story we'll get to. Meat Fest tickets. We got one last pair of Meat Fest tickets to give away, Billy.
1: That's it, huh?
0: Yeah.
1: Okay.
0: So we'll do that.
1: Won't be inviting that couple I was talking about.
0: No.
1: They ain't going to Meat Fest.
0: They will not be going to Meat Fest. So we'll do that. Yeah, and maybe a little bit of sports gobbledygook. Sports.
1: Is that a new segment?
0: Sports. What do we call it? Sports.
1: That starts at 6 a.m.
0: No, that starts, right? It's been going on for a while. What did we call it? Sports grab bag. That's what we called it. Because I saw actually a lot of interesting sports headlines and that are interesting stories that might fly a little bit under the radar. They're more national. They're national stories, not local stories. But I find them interesting. So maybe a little sports grab bag as well. We've talked a lot about the Brewers today. They play their series tonight, series finale against the Cubs.
1: Yep.
0: But I want to get to the feel-good story and maybe...

0: waiting.
1: Oh, Doug says, can either of you think of a quarterback that had really good early success, went through a few year lull, and came back and had the same success or better? Maybe someone like Elway or Stafford. I don't think Elway ever went through a lull. I mean, you know how many Super Bowls he went to and lost and then won a couple? I don't think he had a lull. Stafford, it's kind of interesting. I don't know if Stafford ever went through a lull. He was always really good with the Lions, wasn't
0: he? They just weren't very good. Yeah.
1: And they weren't very good, and then he got traded to the Rams and found even more success. I'm looking at Matthew Stafford's numbers, and he was pretty consistent from the get-go. I mean, maybe the most interesting stat is in 2011, really kind of his breakout year. His rookie year, he only played in 10 games. Then the following year, he only played in 3. I'm assuming injury. Then in 2011, he threw his third year in the league, he threw for 41 touchdowns in over 5,000 yards. And that regressed to 20 touchdowns in 2012 and almost 5,000 yards. But then he was pretty consistent after that, 29, 22, 32, 24, 29, 21. I guess it's a little bit a drop off. 19 in only 8 games, 26, 41 again in 2021, first year at the Rams, only 10 the following year, only played 9 games. I don't know.
0: Well, it's interesting when you bring up Elway, too, because I'm just looking through his numbers, and he never really, I mean, he came into the league with a lot of hype and all the stuff about being drafted and don't want to play for the team that drafts him and all that stuff, and yeah. I'll go play baseball instead. But the first 7-8 years of his career were just kind of ho-hum in terms of his touchdowns and interceptions. And
1: I mean, he never...
0: 18-15, 22 TDs, 23 picks.
1: Look, I mean, I think if you... he's back in the 80s, though. He's in that era. I mean, here's a shocking statistic. John Elway never threw for more than 27 touchdowns in a season.
0: Mm-hmm.
1: And he's a completely different era, though.
0: I get it.
1: Where you go.
0: But your touchdown to interception ratio.
1: Yeah, but I think there's a lot of them in that era. I mean, he threw a lot of touchdowns, but he threw a freaking boatload of interceptions as well.
0: You did.
1: And I think that's just that era. And because you would look
0: but
1: at John.
0: They won
1: you
0: games,
1: would,
0: though.
1: You would look at John Elway's numbers, and you would go, really? He's a Hall of Famer? He's considered one of the best quarterbacks ever in the game? Totally different. I mean,
0: 300 touchdowns, 226 interceptions.
1: Yeah,
0: in his
1: I mean, it's hard to believe, though. We're talking about a guy that began his career over 40 years ago, right?
0: Yeah, 1983.
1: 43
0: years ago.
1: 43 years. That's hard to think about that. 43. John Elway, we talk about, you know, and this is with a lot of quarterbacks, we talk about quarterbacks like they were just yesteryear. His career began 43 years ago.
0: It sure did.
1: I mean,
0: different game back then.
1: 43 years ago. Lifetime of difference in where the game is. But it's a lot, you know, it's so funny because that's why when you talk about, when people try to compare people that should go to the Hall of Fame now versus then, and you go, well, God, so-and-so made, you know, based on numbers alone, completely different game, right? I mean, you go, how's this guy in the Hall of Fame? Pick anybody from...
0: Troy Aikman.
1: Exactly.
0: 165 touchdowns, 141 interceptions. I mean, that's almost a 1-to-1 ratio.
1: I don't know. The thing is, I think you put a guy like Elway on other teams, you know, and you try to do that as well, and he succeeds. I'm not so sure Aikman does, but that, you know, we'll never know. We'll never know.
0: Aikman, the most TDs he ever threw in a single season, 23.
1: Yeah.
0: And that's the only season he threw for more than 20.
1: Yeah.

0: But they were 13-3 that year. They were 11-3 the next year. 10-4, 12-4. Super Bowl, Super Bowl, Super Bowl.
1: Yeah. One of some of the greatest defenses and one of the greatest running backs of all time.
0: Right.
1: And
0: I mean,
1: you want to talk about a guy that was surrounded by talent.
0: For sure.
1: That was Troy Aikman. But I mean, yeah, it just totally different.
0: His career completion percentage is 61.
1: Well, John Elway's 57.
0: It didn't, yeah.
1: I mean, that's why we always say you can't compare.
0: Right.
1: I mean, you can't compare.
0: It's hard to compare.
1: Generations and eras and all that stuff because it's just the game has evolved so much and it's evolved so much in favor of offenses and quarterbacks. It's ridiculous.
0: Yeah.
1: I mean, totally ridiculous.
0: All the rule changes, everything.
1: Absolutely. I mean, when you were Terry Bradshaw, Ken Stabler, Fran Tarkenton, John Elway, Troy Aikman, you weren't a quarterback. You were a football player.
0: Right.
1: You were a football player. You weren't just dirty. A quarterback.
0: Your uniform got dirty. You took hits.
1: Nowadays, these guys, Joe Burrow, Josh Allen, these guys, they're not football players. They're quarterbacks.
0: Right.
1: It's crazy.
0: Different world.
1: It's hard to believe, though, when you say that, his career began 43 years ago.
0: Yeah, that's wild.
1: I just felt older than even when I got out of bed this morning.
0: If that's possible.
1: Right? Oh, my goodness. Your fan forecast brought to you by SureDry. Oops, I think I got out of that, but I do remember it from earlier. Mix of sun and clouds today. I'll just generically say we're going to be in the upper 50s, and then we're going to have kind of a cloudy sky tonight, and we'll dip into the, what did I say? Where's that forecast? I think we dip into the 30s tonight, 38.
0: Nice.
1: And then almost identical tomorrow. Mix of sun and clouds and upper 50s again. There you go. That's your weather on the fan.
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4: Bill Rabior has got you covered.
7: Wow.
8: Take that for data.
5: How about that?
0: How about that indeed? Well, if you want to be an NBA head coach, get your resume ready and send it to Dallas. Because the Mavericks are looking. Because Jason Kidd is out after 5 seasons. A mutual parting of the ways. ESPN reports Kidd had 4 years and more than $40 million remaining on his contract.
1: That's a mutual parting. Do they still have to pay him then?
0: I don't know. I don't know how it works. Probably something. New team president Masai Ujiri said in a statement that he believes it's the right moment for a new direction for the team. He took the Mavericks to the NBA Finals just a few years ago in 2024, but then missed the postseason in 3 of his 5 seasons overall. In case you missed it, the Falcons got good news on their quarterback yesterday. Michael Penix Jr. returned to practice as the team gathered for OTAs, the 26-year-old recovering from knee surgery, and says the goal is to play week 1. Remember, Atlanta signed Tua Tagovailoa in the offseason. Penix was taken 8th overall in 2024. Now, here's a story that is exemplifies the state of college athletics. A men's basketball player that signed 2 professional contracts has committed to play at LSU. ESPN reports former St. John star R.J. Lewis has committed to LSU, although there's a long eligibility fight ahead of him and the school. The 2025 Big East Player of the Year entered the NBA draft last summer, went undrafted, then signed a 2-way contract with the Utah Jazz. He was then traded to the Boston Celtics in August in exchange for George Niang and 2 future second-round picks. He was then waived by the Celtics and then Boston's G League affiliate before playing a game. And now says, I'm going to go back to college and play at LSU. Huh? The NCAA has previously ruled that players who sign NBA contracts are ineligible. So now is that rule gone too? I mean, that's just crazy. Like, dude, you made your decision. You gotta live by it. No, but let's go back to school. That doesn't make any sense. But what does these days in college sports? Today is the 20th day of May. On this date, back in 1897, they played the 37th British Open at Royal Liverpool. Harold Hilton won by one shot. On this date in 1900, the second modern Summer Olympics began. They opened in Paris. They continued for 5 months. On this date in 1960, a baseball game in Milwaukee was postponed due to dense fog. Can't play baseball in the fog. On this date in 1978, Steve Cawthon won the 103rd Preakness Stakes. A board affirmed for the second leg of the Triple Crown. On this date in 1983, Phillies pitcher Steve Carlton passed Walter Johnson for the second most career strikeouts in big league history. On this date in 1984, Roger Clemens earned his first major league victory. On this date in 1985, an Indians-Brewers game at Cleveland Stadium was the first rainout of the season that year. Came in mid-May, almost the end of May. It ended a record string of 458 major league games since opening day without a rainout. How about that for a stat? On this date in 1988, Philadelphia Phillies' Mike Schmidt hit his 535th career home run, moving into eighth place on the all-time list. And on this date in 1991, Bulls forward Michael Jordan named the NBA's MVP. Now, some birthdays from today, 20th of May. Born on this date in 1921, for me, one of the most interesting figures in baseball history, a guy named Hal Newhouser. Now, he made the Hall of Fame. He was a seven-time All-Star, and he was a back-to-back MVP. But the years he won the MVP were 1944 and 1945. What was going on at the time? World War II. And what happened at that time? A lot of big leaguers, a lot of players left baseball and went to fight the war. Some people think that Newhouser may not even have made the big leagues had the war not happened. But some say he certainly would have. It's just the war. He may have benefited from the war more than anybody. He had a congenital heart murmur, which made him ineligible for the military. And so he stayed in baseball and dominated a depleted league. Made it to the Hall of Fame. Born on this date in 1927, Bud Grant, the former head coach of the Minnesota Vikings and the Winnipeg Blue Bombers, incidentally, won four Grey Cups with the Blue Bombers. He was born in Superior, Wisconsin. Born on this date, Hall of Fame hockey center Stan Mikita, another interesting figure. Now, the Canadian fans called Stan Mikita Le Petit Diable, or the Little Devil, because of his playing style, aggressive, antagonistic. But the story goes with Stan Mikita, he heard a comment from his old daughter who was watching a game on TV and noticed that he spent a lot of time sitting by himself in the penalty box and asked her mother, Stan's wife, why does Daddy have to sit by himself and not get to sit with his friends? And when his wife told him that, his little daughter asked about that, he said, man, if she can recognize I'm doing something wrong, maybe I got to change my ways. And so he did. And he did it in a dramatic fashion. He went from 154 penalty minutes one year to 12 the next. He won the Lady Byng Trophy 2 years in a row. Excuse me, that goes to the player with sportsmanship and gentlemanly conduct. He won it in back-to-back years. But in those years, he also won the Art Ross Trophy and the Hart Trophy, becoming the only player to ever do that. And he did it in back-to-back years. Born on this date in 1946, Bobby Mercer, outfielder, five-time All-Star. Caught a foul ball off the bat of Bobby Mercer. On this date in 1963, David Wells was born. 1965, Todd Stottlemyre. And finally, born on this date, 1971, race car driver Tony Stewart was born. Smoke. Born on this date in Columbus, Indiana. Excuse me. That is in case you missed it. On this 20th day of May, 2026.
1: 922 on the BRX. I've heard that story before, that Stan Mikita story.
0: Mm-hmm. It's a good one.
1: It is funny. Worst part about Stan Mikita, worst thing about him?
0: What's the best part about him?
1: He played for the Blackhawks.
0: That's right. Mm-mm-mm. Interesting that he was the only player to ever win the Art Ross, the Hart Trophy, and the Lady Byng in the same year.
1: Yeah.
0: He did it twice, back-to-back seasons. That's why he's in the HOF.
1: Old-timey Packer fan says, my bad, FanDuel has the Steelers projected at 7.5 wins, the Packers at 9.5.
5: Okay.
1: No. We'll find out starting in September.
0: I'd still take the over, I think.
1: Kevin here says the East Packer Steelers and the Southeast Packer Dolphins will both be better than people think. Maybe the Steelers, I don't know about the Dolphins, because the Dolphins are really tearing things down. They have a purpose to what they're doing.
0: Yeah, I don't think they care how bad they are this year.
1: Yep.
0: You know what I mean?
1: Yep.
0: They're breaking it down or rebuilding.
1: Yep. They're not tanking, but they're doing a planned rebuild. So I don't know what the win total is. Maybe I can take a peek at this picture here. Miami, 4.5. That Miami and Arizona, according to FanDuel, have the lowest win totals at 4.5.
0: 4.5. Wow.
1: So we'll see. But I mean that's a planned rebuild going on in Miami. Jimmy from the Falls says, take a look at Aikman's stats one time.
0: What's that? Aikman?
1: Take a look at Aikman's stats one time. Yeah, we did.
0: We did.
1: You know, and he came a little bit later than John Elway. Did Aikman play into the 2000s?
0: Yeah, I believe so. Let's take a look at the exact year he finished up in 2000 exactly. Like that was his last year.
1: Yeah.
0: 1989 to 2000. The short career, only 12 seasons.
1: Boy, you want to talk about a guy that got beat up, though. Do you have his stats? Like, how many games did he miss per year or play per year?
0: Well, let's see. Well, he started 11. Remember, they played 16, right?
1: Yep.
0: 11, 15, 12. 16, 14, 14, 16, 15, 16, 11, 14, 11.
1: Now he was beat up a lot. Probably played through a lot of it.
0: Yep.
1: Cartwright in Brilliant says, good morning, Rookie and T-Bone. I was wondering why do Chicago fans chant Green Bay sucks at every sporting event, festival, wedding, and children's birthday party?
0: Why not?
1: Yeah. It's not like Packer fans don't chant the Bears still suck.
0: Exactly.
1: Chris in Bellevue says, Rookie, do your kids listen to your show and ask why you are mediocre? Well, they shouldn't be listening because they should be in school. But they know about the mediocrity, but I tell them you need to strive to be better. You know, I'm trying to lay the groundwork.
0: Is that how it works?
1: Yep. You need to strive to be better. I tried to strive to be better than my dad that came before me. Failed, by the way. But you need to strive to be better.
0: Mm-hmm.
1: But they're all aware of the mediocrity. Oh, yeah. For sure. All right. It is 926 Sports Radio, 107.5, 1400. The Fan, the Bill and Rookie Experience. I want to get to that feel-good story that involves the Green Bay Packers. When we come back, But the NBA playoffs, the NHL playoffs roll on. I hit my two-player pick'em last night on Underdog Fantasy, Bill.
0: You did again?
1: Carl Anthony Towns, barely. Remember his assists?
0: Cat.
1: 4.5?
0: Yeah.
1: I said higher?
0: Yeah.
1: Got 5.
0: Oh, nice.
1: Then remember the Bryce Tarang?
0: Yeah.
1: Higher, 1.5 hits, that runs, RBI.
0: He did that in one swing of the
1: bat. That was a winner by the middle of the game. So that's how I did it on Underdog Fantasy. You can do it on Underdog Fantasy like that as well. Download the Underdog Fantasy app. Sign up today using the promo code WDUZ, and you'll score $50 in bonus entries when you play your first $5. 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
1: 9:33 on the BRX. Couple of notes here. We'll get to our feel-good story in just a moment. Alex has missed an hour of the show. Sorry if you covered this already. What? Alex, you missed an hour of the show. I hope you have a good reason. I suspect with the extension of the international games, they are only a year or so away from having an 18-game regular season schedule, with those extra games all being played overseas so teams won't lose a home game since they have no choice now what matchup they can accept or deny. You know, I don't know how quickly we're going to get to an 18-game schedule. I think we're going to, Bill. But that might be something that the NFL just can't ram down the throat. That might take... That might have to be with the new CBA.
0: Could be. I thought it would have happened by now, quite honestly. But it hasn't. And maybe this is the thing that pushes it over the top.
1: But
0: I think you're right, though. I think it has to be collectively bargained.
1: Personally, I think 17 games is one of the dumbest things ever. They should have stayed at 16 until they just advanced to 18. They should have just gone from 16 to 18. They should have stayed at 16 until they could get to 18 and done that. But obviously money's also a factor, because they could go to 17 and add an extra couple of playoff games by adding another wild card team or another playoff team.
0: Well, they did have to collectively bargain the 17th game, so I would imagine they'd have to do that for the 18th game. If they were to add it.
1: And by the way, when they go to 18 games, so it's stupid to have an odd number of teams in the postseason. I get it way back in the day when they only had five, which I don't even know if people realize that. And one, you know, there was only one bye, and then, you know, then the first and second seed got a bye. When you add more games, you need get to eight, and nobody needs a bye. Anyway, what I wanted to get to, this feel-good story, is the Green Bay Packers signed cornerback Marlon Jones.
0: Just the other day they signed him.
1: He was an undrafted rookie who played at Eastern Washington from 2019 to 2023 and Vanderbilt in 2025.
0: Yep.
1: Overall, he played 51 games, 30 starts, 168 tackles, 95 solo, 9 interceptions, 2 pick sixes, 7 tackles for loss, a sack, 23 passes defense, and a forced fumble. By the way, he also returned 2 kickoffs for 62 yards. Now, I said he played from 2019 to 2023 and then again in 2025. Well, what happened in his 2024 season? He was battling cancer.
0: Mm-hmm.
1: Hodgkin's lymphoma, stage 3. That caused him to miss the 2024 season, but by 2025, he was in full remission and given clearance to play. Now, he didn't make a big impact at Vanderbilt last year. He showed signs with enough time to recover from the ordeal that can't, with the cancer treatments and what they put your body through, which I wouldn't know. I've never been down that road. But you hear the stories about going through treatment, what it does to your body. Just the fact that he was able to come back and play in 2025 for Vanderbilt, whether he had a big impact or not. But it did give him enough time and his success to show that maybe he could play in the National Football League. Now, he may be a long shot to make the Packers. Maybe he winds up on a practice squad, something like that. But certainly a kid that you could root for, don't you think?
0: Absolutely. Just a couple years ago, right? 24, you said?
1: Yeah.
0: Pretty crazy. Now, advanced stage 3 Hodgkin's lymphoma is highly treatable. Long-term success, long-term survival rates exceed 80%. But like you say, it takes a toll. The treatment takes a toll on the body.
1: Yeah, it doesn't matter.
0: And over time, you can recover. But this quickly, that's pretty impressive.
1: I mean, it doesn't matter whether it's a cancer that is highly treatable and successful or one that, you know, may have long odds. What it does to your body, not only physically, but mentally too. You know, knowing that you have to mentally battle cancer. I mean, good for him. He gets a shout at the Packers. You hope for a practice squad spot. But I think that's a good feel-good story.
0: It is. Look forward to seeing him and maybe, who knows, the position of need for the Packers.
1: It is.
0: He can show out. Maybe he can make a spot or find a spot for him on a roster.
1: It is
0: not
1: good.
0: Maybe he can, like you say, hang with the practice squad.
1: But
0: they've had success with undrafted free agent corners in Green Bay.
1: They have. I can think of 2 right off the top of my head.
0: I can too.
1: Tremont Williams and Sam Shields.
0: Yep. Very much
1: all
0: so.
1: Right. 9:39 on the BRX at a time when there's a little uncertainty in the housing market. 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
9: Yeah.
10: Yeah, what?
9: Fan App.
10: Download that Fan App. Let's see. This comes in from the 920. Says, Doug. Doug says, who is the only pro quarterback with two Super Bowl victories not in the Pro Football Hall of Fame? His touchdown to interception ratio is way worse, almost unbelievable. But like you say, different era. Well, two things. You know who the one. You know who?
9: Well, it's got to be Eli Manning, right?
10: No, it's Jim Plunkett.
9: Oh, Jim Plunkett?
10: But I was going to correct him because Doug says, who is the only pro quarterback with two Super Bowl wins not in the Pro Football Hall of Fame? Jim Plunkett for the longest time. Eli Manning now has two Super Bowl wins. He is not in the Hall of Fame.
9: Well,
10: so there's actually two quarterbacks not in the Hall of Fame.
9: And Eli is officially eligible?
10: Yeah, he's missed out on one, if not 2 years, right?
9: Okay.
10: Google that up. I think it's 1 year, maybe one. Maybe I want to say two, but maybe just one. Jeff in Appleton says, with all the expansion of things in the NFL, schedule, international games, different nights of the week, how long before they expand the number of teams? Been over 25 years now since Houston became the 32nd team. Do we think that's next? No way. The Texans have not been around for 25 years. No. They can't. The Texans aren't 25 years old, are they?
9: I would believe that.
10: Would you really? Has it really been that long? I'm trying to figure that. I'm trying to do this on the fly. No way. Gosh darn it. Oh, my God.
9: 1999.
10: Goodness. 2002 is
9: well,
10: when
9: they
10: began playing.
9: In 99,
10: yeah.
9: They
10: 2002.
9: Played their, yeah.
10: So 24 years going, yeah, holy schmoly. My goodness. Where would you expand? If you were the National Football League, where would you expand next?
9: It's a great question.
10: You know, I'll say this. There's been no talk about expansion in the NFL either, as far as I know, right?
9: I don't
10: believe
9: so.
10: There's been no talk about expansion. So I don't even know if it's on the forefront. I mean, it's a great question. I mean, wouldn't that be the next logical way to gain money? By the way, you can have a team in the NFL, but it's going to be a $1 billion expansion fee. You know?
9: I'd say somewhere in mid-America, like St. Louis, but they've already had a team. Memphis.
10: They've had two.
9: Yeah, right.
10: You got to have a metropolitan area that can handle it, and you've got to have a metropolitan area with the economics. Probably need to have Fortune 500 companies that are going to, you know, pony up the money to buy suites and naming rights and all that stuff. Obviously, FedEx is based out of Memphis, I believe.
9: Yeah, but
10: is Memphis a lucrative city, though? You know what I mean? A money city, or is it, you know, you got to have a city that has money, residents that have money. You got to have a population that will buy the tickets.
9: Well, they have had support in the USFL. The Showboats, I think, have done well there. They have a stadium they could use. They had to play in somewhere to be while they built a new
10: one.
9: I don't know.
10: Portland,
9: maybe.
10: San Antonio. For the longest time, the Vikings were almost rumored to move to San Antonio.
9: Another one, yeah.
10: Would they want to put another team in Texas?
9: That's a question.
10: Yeah, I don't know. Canada? I'm a little surprised Canada never gets mentioned about having an NFL team. Vancouver's a huge city. I mean, monster.
9: For sure. But they got their own league, man.
10: Yeah, so what? Do you think if they could have an NFL team over a CFL team that they wouldn't want an NFL team?
9: Probably would, but
10: you could have a great geographic rivalry with the Seahawks. Do you think that would stop the NFL?
9: But
10: what?
9: I don't know that the Canadian team would be interested. It'd be like, we'll just join the CFL.
10: If you don't think a Canadian businessman had the opportunity to bring an NFL team to a city, that he would do it?
9: I don't know. I don't know.
10: They would just take.
9: I mean, is everything about money every time?
10: Yes.
9: How many times
10: do we have to go through this? It's always about the money. And by the way, I don't think Vancouver has a Canadian football league.
9: I don't think they do either.
10: So what's that even matter? What does it even matter?
9: Because they have their own league. If they want a football team, get one in the CFL.
10: Maybe they're like, we're holding out for the National Football League. You know, you could just take whatever team that you wanted, and you could move it to Saskatoon and make way for the NFL. By the way, it looks like the Canadian Football League might be dying anyway. They only have 9 teams in the league.
9: See, they don't care about it. Then they don't need an NFL team.
10: They don't care about
9: They care about hockey. That's it.
10: They don't care about the Canadian Football League, that's for sure. 9 teams. That's barely a league.
9: It is.
10: It's a conference is what it is. It's not even a league.
9: Right.
10: I'm a little surprised. I mean, but again, there's no talk about expansion in the NFL. 715 says Mexico would be the perfect city for a new NFL team. Well, Mexico is a country.
9: Right.
10: But I see what you're saying. Maybe Mexico City. Well, Mark and Shakopee beat me to the punch. You beat me to the punch, Mark, because I was going to get there when we were talking about expansion. You know, maybe in a few years, Chicago would be ripe for an expansion team, you know, and compete against the Hammond Butchers. And that would be a nice geographical rivalry. You know, you know, Hammond is, you know, an extended suburb, kind of Chicago. Once upon a time, you had the Chicago Cardinals and the Chicago Bears. You could bring back an expansion team, maybe call them the Cardinals, the Chicago Cardinals, and they would develop a rivalry with the Hammond Butchers. The next NFL expansion is a European four-team division. Craig says, I think the next expansion is International London. And BR says, Chicago is still looking for a professional team.
9: Now they have one.
10: For now, until they move.
9: They won a division last year, anyway. Fact.
10: And then here's the next bit. Here's the next question. Because I think this always comes into play when you talk about expansion in baseball. Do you go, is there enough pitching going to go around for baseball? Is there enough quarterback play to go around?
9: Not enough in to go around NFL? Right now. How about that's you just leave question. The league alone for a while and let it just go? Jeez.
10: Well, they're not leaving it alone.
9: Everything's great.
10: They may not expand, but they're not leaving it alone, Bill, because they're going overseas for a couple more games next year. It's 9:53. We have to wrap things up here on the BRX.
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12: Tonight is a huge game for Oklahoma City star guard, two-time MVP, Shai Gilgeous-Alexander. SGA received the second MVP before Game 1 against the Spurs, and then Victor Wembanyama very much outplayed him in that game. And if SGA has another subpar game and Wemby's awesome and the Spurs win, I think we are all going to say already Wemby's better than SGA. I'm Nick Costos.
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10: Well, I don't remember all the numbers, Bill, but we learned that Jacob Mizorowski, or the Miz, as I like to call him, is on some sort of kind of historical streak with the way he's pitching right now.
9: Yeah, it's been incredible. We learned that if you look at the Pittsburgh Steelers roster, this year, it's probably better than it was last year, but that doesn't mean they're going to win a whole lot more games because the division's going to be tougher.
10: That brought up by Romero. And we learned that it's official. A couple things here. It's official, made yesterday by the owners in their meetings in Orlando. Super Bowl going to Nashville in 2030, and a couple more games being added to the international playlist beginning next year. So we learned that this morning on the on our daily trip around the National Football League.
27: That is pretty awesome, isn't it?
28: Wow.
29: Wow sums it up quite nicely.
10: I don't even know what to say, Bill. Whatever you're going to do, just
9: see
10: do
9: you tomorrow.
10: It. Okay. Fan Nation, have yourself one spectacular day. We'll be back at 6 a.m. Always stay humble, and the Bill Michaels Show is now.
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31: Well, it's another victory for the Milwaukee Brewers down at Wrigley as Jacob Mizorowski pitched six scoreless innings. Bryce Tarang was 3-for-4 with a two-run shot, and the Brewers would top the Cubs 5-2 to move into first place in the NL Central. Now, Mizorowski has allowed three singles and extended his scoreless streak to 24 1/3 innings, striking out 8 and walking just 1. He was asked, does he enjoy playing at Wrigley Field?
32: Yeah, I mean, it's always fun to face someone that you're, you know, up, what, hour away from. It's, you know, it's fun that just, you know, the fans get behind you, and it's a lot of fun in that way, too. If, you know, you get chirped, you're going into the bullpen, and you know, with the bleacher creatures, it's fun.
31: Jake Bowers also had 2 hits and an RBI, while Garrett Mitchell drove in a run to help Milwaukee win for the 10th time in its last 12 games. The Brewers currently sit 28-18 on the year, a half game above the Cubs for first place in the NL Central, and will look to go for the sweep today. First pitch coming from Wrigley at 6:40.
33: Hey,
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31: The Packers announced a bunch of promotions within their front office yesterday. It includes longtime director of football operations Milt Hendrickson being named a vice president of player personnel, making him second in command behind GM Brian Gutekunst. And the Packers, they'll begin their OTAs next week on May 26th with the mandatory minicamp coming June 9th through the 11th. That begins phase three of their offseason program. For the Wisconsin Sports Zone Network, I'm Ebo.
1: Maybe don't. Wake up today, Brewers in first place over the Chicago Cubs. Get out the freaking brooms. They go for the sweep tonight. Miz was fantastic last night, to say the very least. And they were just, they were killing it. Yeah, killing it. Amazing. Down to the ball yard last night. I had a couple of friends in the stands down there last night, which was great. My buddy Ryan, he was right behind home plate. He was just a couple of rows above camera shot. I didn't know he was there last night. He took me some pictures. Had a couple of pictures of Craig Counsell looking rather flabbergasted over in the Cubs dugout. It was awesome. Awesome last night. Brewers get themselves a win. They are a half game up on the Cubs. They are now the top dog in the National League Central. In the meantime, more news for Chicago, and that is the fact that the owners are meeting and talking and discussing about where the Bears are going to move to. You got that on the docket today. We're going to talk a little bit later on about baseball with J.R. Radcliffe of the Journal Sentinel. He'll be joining us, and he will be talking about this Brewers-Cubs rivalry, not to mention the fact that the Brewers have been able to kind of go on a little bit of a winning jag here as of late, which they've climbed from 5.5 back to the top spot now in the National League Central. So that's absolutely positively fantastic. So good stuff going on there. In addition to that, got some Badger chatter. Zach Heilprin, our sports director, WOZN in Madison, is going to be joining us, and he'll come by and say hello for a little bit. We'll be talking with him about all things Badgers, kind of in this off-season, this downtime right now for the Badgers. We got a special in-studio guest coming up, part of our NIL enactment, which we like. We always appreciate that because you get, you know, just a different conversation. It breaks away a little bit from sports in that particular rank of Packers, Brewers, Badgers, Bucks, and such. So that is always awesome to chime in upon. If you want to get a hold of us, you know what to do. All you got to do is start dialing us up, 877-867-1670. 877-867-1670. You can text us, 608-321-1670. 608-321-1670. 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We've grown. We grew overnight. We're approaching 4950 now in the Instagram following. We got 50, 60,000 followers on Facebook and all that other stuff, and 30 or 40 over there on Twitter, but Instagram, we're growing, which Instagram, you can find us, the Bill Michaels Show. And when you do, you follow us back there. The meter moves live during the program. We're on Facebook, we're on TikTok, we're on the Twitch app, the Kick app, the LinkedIn app as well. Don't forget our television show, which airs Saturday night, 8 o'clock Central Time in Milwaukee. That is My24TV in Milwaukee. That is My24TV in Milwaukee. You can find us there as well. So last night, you had a big night for the Cleveland Cavaliers as we watched them just go down in misery. If you were watching any of the NBA last night, you got the Golden Knights are still in the NHL Stanley Cup playoffs, so I'm excited about that. That's one of the teams that I happen to follow. So you got Golden Knights hockey coming up. There's a lot of good stuff going on, to be perfectly honest with you. So a lot of good things happening. Again, you can track us down, 877-867-1670. That's the phone number. Graham Bills joining us. How are you doing today, man?
2: I'm doing excellent. So the Brewers beat the Cubs last night, so I have an extra skip in my step. And, I love football, baseball, basketball, hockey. I love talking about all these sports. I was a cross-country track swimmer guy in high school. So when our NIL athlete is making the rounds this morning, Nora, she's a cross-country gal from Eagle River. I'm like, another runner in the building.
1: There you go.
2: Because Zach, who will be with us next hour, looks for every opportunity to make fun of me for that, which is fine. That's fine, but it's nice to have some other runner.
1: Does Zach run? Does Zach run, or is he just, does he? Okay.
2: No, I think he works out. I don't think he's a runner. You can ask him that next hour. Give you some.
1: I started my. I started that new app yesterday, by the way. That influencer thing that I'm doing, and I got to admit, I'll get into this later, but I worked out with the first workouts last night. And what you do is you go through and tell them what you want. You tell them anything problematic that you're having, anything that you want to build upon, stamina, weight loss. I mean, whatever. And last night I sat down during the Brewers game. I turned the Brewers game on in the gym downstairs last night. And I thought, okay, I'm going to go through all of this because I got all the barbells, the weights, the kettlebells, all that.

0: through all of this because I got all the barbells, the weights, the kettlebells, all that kind of stuff. And you've seen my house. You've seen my gym. So I did this, and I'm thinking, man, there's a lot of weird exercises here that I've never done before. And a lot of it was based on that, my bad leg and where I've had the tendonitis in the adductor muscle and then the core. Oh, my God, I woke up today. I feel like, first of all, I feel like I could take a punch from Rocky because I'm so like, you know. But, oh, my God, it was fantastic. I'm like all in right now. This Total Life Fitness app is, I'm in on this. So I'll have more about it, but I'm kind of giddy. I woke up today feeling really good. I had a pep in my step. Brewers won and I feel good. What the hell?
1: I skipped leg day. Too much hiking this weekend. I've had leeches and ticks and I'm just giving my lower body the day off today. I went for a walk this morning, but that was because I needed to get caught up on my content. I needed to listen to some Cubs post game shows this morning and some Brewers content, which I do on my walk either in the morning or the evening normally.
0: I got up today. I had some work to do charity-wise this morning on the foundation, but I actually backed my arc. I was going to go to the gym, and I thought, you know what? I just worked out last night. I can't do it again this morning. Just take it easy. And I got my bike out, my road bike, and I actually filled the tires, put all the lithium grease on the gears. And I kind of got it around the block a couple of times just to get it all ready. I'm ready for biking. Now, I picked up my Harley yesterday, so that's one bike. But my pedal bike, the one that, because I can't really run anymore. My knees and everything are destroyed. But I picked up the pedal bike, and I got it all ready to go. So I'm going to be back on the trails real soon. So I'm excited about that, too. Between that, the stamina, the weight loss, the whole thing. So I'll be good to go. So we're excited. Anyway, that's going to lead us into our first guest coming up here in just a few. So stay tuned for that. But anyway, somebody just said that your broken foot from last year take away your jogging capability.
1: I mean, it didn't help.
0: You can still run a little bit. You can run to the bar.
1: No, I can run. I don't mind jogging. Here's the thing, though. Like, I walk plenty. I'll swim. Like, running, and Nora, who's going to join us, can attest to this. Like, it's not easy on your body. Like, there's ways you can wear supportive shoes and you can run on trails, but, like, it's not a... I don't know. It's not like my body's going to fall apart if I run, but there's sometimes where I'm like, there's other exercises I can do that don't beat up my hips and my knees so bad.
0: I can sit here at the age of 59 and say, I can get up and downstairs. You've seen us, all the walking we do and the things we hike around.
1: Plenty.
0: Going through. I mean, we can do all this different stuff. We can walk blocks, pick up Waymos. We can walk Super Bowl with equipment, carry this stuff in and out. I feel great for as old as I am. Don't get me wrong. But running destroyed me in the sense of I didn't do it right. I didn't know what I was doing at the time. I was running on that. Now you got padded and rubber tracks. Back in the day, it was the old ash cinder tracks, you know, that I used to run on. Between that and the football and the basketball and the baseball, it's just, and then my one knee is all torn. So I can't run anymore. So I took up biking instead. And I was, for a while there, I was up to about 20 miles a day on biking. So I, you know, running, for those who run and they love to run, and I've still got friends who run. I've got a gentleman down the street. I think he's in his early 70s, and he still gets out and jogs. He's got kind of an old man waddle to him, but he's still doing it, man.
1: It can be a great forever sport. Like, I'm a huge proponent. Like, I tell all my friends who are about to have kids, like, you got to get them in a cross country, man. Like, it's the best sport because I it's an awesome sport, and you can do it your whole life, but it just the knees and the ankles, it beats you up, especially if you're doing it on the road. If you get on trails as much as you can, that helps a little bit, but still.
0: Yeah, it's if you can do, like, they lock up most high schools now. It used to be the stadiums were always open. You could just get into the stadium and then go to the track. Now they lock them all up because they're just afraid of damage. You know, it sucks because I used to go to Pewaukee all the time. They got a rubberized track up there. I used to go to Pewaukee all the time and run, and I can't do it anymore. It makes me sad, but anyway, hey, not neither here nor there.
1: It's a good thing PCA sure can run fast. Now, if only you can learn how to use that glove to catch a ball.
0: Oh, that was glorious, wasn't it?
1: So here's what's so funny is PCA is a great defender. He's excellent. Yep. But it seems like once a year he has the worst misplay of all time against the Brewers without fail.
0: Right. Oh, my God. It was I wonder if I can get the video from him. My buddy Ryan, and Ryan is the saxophone player. He's the guy that plays the saxophone at our party, and he lives in Chicago. He's a Brewers fan, a Packers fan, everything. He's from Tosa, but he lives and works in Chicago. And he was there last night, and there's this. He was videotaping. He wasn't videotaping Pete Crow Armstrong. He was videotaping, like, the crowd. And, it was, you know, you hear, you know, the crack.

0: the bat, and then you hear, yeah, you know, like this, these cheers, like, oh, he's got it. This is gonna, and then it's like, oh, yeah. And then you hear PCA, you suck, coming from the back. Oh, it was awesome. It was awesome. I just love it. Love it. Last night, it was just another tightening of the sphincter for the Cubs.
1: There's just something about this matchup. I think the Cubs are very good, and Ian Happ talked about that in his postgame presser. They're on pace for 90-something wins. They're having a good year for all the injuries they've had. There's just something about this matchup right now. When they're playing them head-to-head, the Cubs haven't been able to beat them. And just over the course of 162, they have not found a way to beat this team or to win more games than them, to beat them in the division. There's something about this matchup the Cubs are stuck on, and I think you see it manifest in ways where it's like, oh, one of the best defensive center fielders in baseball just straight up dropping a fly ball because that's what happens when they're playing the Brewers for some reason.
0: Just happens, and we all just smile. We smile. We smile widely, without a doubt. Awesome stuff. So last night, Brewers got a win. We all know where they're at in all of this, which is awesome. They're half game up in the standings right now. They're back on top in the National League Central, which is great. Reds got themselves a win. They're 4.5 games back. Pittsburgh took a loss. They have lost 4 straight. The Cardinals got a win. The Cardinals are a half game back. It was kind of interesting because when I went to look at the standings, the Cubs dropped out of first place, dropped to third technically, because they have one more loss than St. Louis. So the Cubs are technically in third place right now. And they've lost 4 straight. And that, don't forget, that 15-game home win streak was snapped by the Brewers. And now the Brewers got a 2-game win streak down there at Wrigley. So joyous. And did you see last night when they were talking during the broadcast that when they go back to Chicago, the next time they go back there, they're all night games there as well? And I didn't know that. They're all night games in Chicago as well. When they come back in at the end of August into September, they have a 4-game series with the Cubs, and they're all night games.
1: Really?
0: At Wrigley, yeah. They're all night games.
1: I was surprised that today wasn't a day game, just because it seems like day games are even more common at Wrigley.
0: Yeah.
1: I you know, on top of the Brewers beating the rival Cubs, like, these have been a couple important wins. The Cubs have been so good at Wrigley this year.
0: Yeah.
1: They've been unbeatable at this park. So for the Brewers to go on the road and do this, now they don't have to go back. When do they have to go back to Wrigley? It's the end of the year, you said?
0: Yeah, the end of the year. They go the last day of August and the first 3 days of September in a 4-game series. They go back to Wrigley. And they're all 6:40 broadcast times. Doesn't it seem sad with all this interleague crap? They don't play the Cubs as much. As you know, we kind of feel like they should, so to speak, within the division.
1: I'd say yes, and it would be easy for me to say yes right now, but that's because they've won the last 2. You know what I mean?
0: Yeah.
1: These series also, I think they feel bigger when they only play them a couple of times a year.
0: Just bothers me. I'd rather see them play the Cubs and the Cardinals and the Reds more than I would say the Houston Astros.
1: Yeah, I just don't need to see them play the Royals every year. You know what I mean? It doesn't mean that they should go 8 years without playing them, but I understand where you're coming from. But it makes these games all the more important, which is good for the Brewers because they won the first 2.
0: Yep, no doubt. So anyway, you've got the third game coming up tonight. Brewers go for the sweep. Off day tomorrow. And then you talk about jumping right back into the fire. They've got 3 against L.A. over the weekend, which I'm really looking forward to because I'm going to be there on Friday night.
1: I'm going Saturday. Hell yeah.
0: Are you going Saturday? Good. So I'm going to be there on Friday night. And then on Monday, Tuesday, and Wednesday of next week, then they face the Cardinals. And the Cardinals have been playing winning baseball. They're 28-19. They're only one loss behind the Brewers right now. So they're climbing fast and kind of the surprise of the division so far this year.
1: Everyone keeps saying they're going to fall off, but they haven't. Someone's going to need to push them. You know what I mean? Somebody's going to need to go down there and sweep. Well, the Brewers, I expect, would have them at home because they already played it at Busch.
0: Yep. The Brewers
1: we're waiting for the Cardinals to fall off. At some point, you might have to push them, right? You might have to whoop up on them and actually, you know, help them reset a little bit because they shouldn't be this good. They're resetting. They're rebuilding.
0: Yep. And that game on Monday is the Memorial Day game, which is a 1:10 start time. So they've got back-to-back 1:10 days. They've got a 6:40, a 6:10 or a 6:15 or something like that, and then a 1:10 and a 1:10 before they get the last 2 6:40 and then a 12:40. They got a lot of different weird times because of the holiday weekend. I did not realize we were off on Monday. I didn't realize that. Is it me or did Memorial Day just sneak up on us?
1: No, it feels like it's a week earlier than it should be just because the way the calendar lays out this year, I think.
0: It just feels like I'm completely out of sync right now. I found that out earlier today. I'm like, wait a minute, what?
1: I don't know if it's like October. So Oktoberfest is the last full weekend of September, which means it might be like the second to last weekend. I don't know if Memorial Day is the same way, where Memorial Day itself can't be June 1. So they moved it back. So Memorial Day is, you know, May 25th this year. I don't know how that works. But it does feel like it's a week earlier. Absolutely.
0: I guess. It's just really a bizarre calendar so far. So anyway, that being said, we are going to take a break. And when we come back, as you'd mentioned, we've got Nora that is going to be in studio with us, part of the NIL team. And in addition to that, she's a runner and a nutritionist. And I caught very, very, very little of her discussion with Ebo as I was getting ready here in the studio today.
1: She had never done radio, which most people haven't. Most people have never done radio before. And I told her when she came, it's like, Ebo will make this. Ebo's a perfect person to come up with. Ebo's just asking her, you know, what do you eat after you run and how far do you go and stuff like that. So,
0: well, Ebo, there's an art to interviewing. Ebo's good at it because he is the same as mentality as you and I. And that is, it's adults in a bar talking sports and just life stuff.
1: Just chatting.
0: You know, it's, nobody's going to die over this. You know, nobody's going to walk away and go, geez, you know, well, you're never going to get a job. You know, that type of thing, unless you walk in and just drop a bunch of F-bombs. But it's just, it's not hard. And, you know, some people go, it's easy. Well, thank you, because I make it look easy then. That's that's awesome. We make it look easy. So if we make it look easy, that's fantastic.
1: I told her.
0: What I always like to do is I always say, well, we've got 4 hours a day. So you've got now 4 hours. Go. And they look at you like the squirrel in the middle of the street that doesn't want to give up the nut. You know, like, I don't know where to go.
1: I can talk about cross country for 40 minutes, 4 hours.
0: You could.
1: Probably be difficult.
0: Okay. There you go.
1: Yeah, I could. I probably could, but that's
0: about it. Harken back to cross country days of run. Do you run through the woods and stuff like that too, with paths,
1: golf courses, paths? Yeah. All sorts of stuff.
0: Oh yeah,
1: all over the beautiful Chippewa Valley, really up to Rice Lake. You know, down around Chippewa Falls, all over the place. Up
0: sure.
1: But I told her, email will be easy. We'll ask the harder hitting questions on the midday show. So Nora will be in next. We can rake her over the coals about cross country. Yeah.
0: Right. All right. Let's do this. We'll step out. We'll take a quick break. We'll come back. They have got big doings going on tomorrow night. Smoke on the water out at BBQ Okachi. And I'm telling you, it's coming. Gilbert Brown, the grave digger, has his own bourbon. They've got a tasting party going on tomorrow night. Tomorrow night. If you don't have tickets to this thing, get them. There's still tickets available. Not many, but there's still tickets available. It is Smoke on the Water BBQ Okachi. And anybody is, as long as you're 21 or older, able to do this. But Gilbert the Gravedigger Brown coming to Smoke on the Water for one legendary night. It is happening tomorrow night. Tomorrow night. If you want to get a tasting, if you want to sit down at the tables, if you want to be a part of this, tickets are on sale right now. All you got to do is find Smoke on the Water BBQ Okachi. And they're opening up the outdoor bourbon bar, and it's going to be a beautiful night, actually. But there's a full experience. You're tasting the brand new bottle of the Gravedigger Bourbon, which is by J. Henry. They've got an exclusive tasting coming up tomorrow night. Again, it's Smoke on the Water BBQ Okachi. Smoke on the Water BBQ Okachi on all the social media platforms. You can find that stuff there and go and enjoy the tasting. All right, we're going to talk, we're going to talk cross country and all kinds of good stuff coming up. Stay tuned. We got a whole lot more of the Bill Michaels Show coming.
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little too familiar with all of you around the state. Loving it. Thanks to Bob listening to us in Sheboygan. Cassidy is in Manitowoc. Eli always listening. I don't know where he's at today. He's out driving around somewhere in Shawano. So he's a guy that listens each and every day. Everybody, I didn't even acknowledge all of them over today. They

0: everybody over online, all the different streaming platforms as well. Thank you for hanging out. So appreciate it so much. This portion of our program, by the way, brought to you by our friends at Point Brewing. Brewing excellence since 1857, and they had one hell of a block party in Stevens Point this past weekend. So music, food trucks, obviously beverages, but they had a great weather, too. Man, the weather on Saturday was spectacular. So thanks to our friends at Point Brewing for being a part of the program as well. There you have it. All right, joining us, well, in studio, not joining me, but joining Grant in studio, is Nora Grenbine. Is it Grenbine or Grenbine, Nora?
1: Grenbine.
0: Grenbine. Bam. There you go. And joining us there, UW Badgers, going to be doing some cross country. You're also studying nutrition. Correct me if I'm wrong.
1: I was just talking a little earlier, and I just recently changed my major to kinesiology. So
0: okay.
1: Doing more nutritional sciences, still definitely a passion and a hobby, but I realized that I think kinesiology is my path, so... Yeah.
0: Okay. Kinesiology. Now, see if I get this right. Kinesiology is kind of like how everything within the body interacts, correct? Basically?
1: Around there. You're on the right track. It's mostly just like, you know, the body movement, and I'm taking it with like physical therapy. My goal is to go to PT school, so just a lot about, you know, the body movement and rehab and mm-hmm. everything like that. So.
0: Kinesiology, cuz I years ago, I had some therapy because I had a problem in my shoulder, and it was all with the anatomy, the physiology.
1: Mm-hmm.
0: They called it biomechanics at
1: yes,
0: the time.
1: That
0: basically.
1: Is a class that I will have to be taking.
0: Okay,
1: so.
0: There you go. So I'm not a total idiot. When you said kinesiology, I kind of looked at you like a squirrel that I couldn't figure out how to get the nut out of the tree, but there we go. So you're teamed up with a tremendous company, Exact Sciences, which is now Abbott, and they've got you as a cross-country runner.
1: Yes.
0: So first of all, let's talk about the cross-country career, because
1: okay.
0: You ran up North Dairy.
1: Yes, I was from Northland Pines, Eagle River. So a small community, but really supportive community. I just had an amazing high school experience, high school career, super fun, a lot of state appearances. So it was a good time.
0: Now, what was your best run? What was the one where you remember the most? One where you were just like in the, because runners know, once you hit something, you're in the zone and it's like, oh my
1: yes.
0: God, this is easy. I'm doing it really well.
1: All right. I will have to say, I think my senior year at state, I tied the state record, and that was just an incredible experience for me.
0: Wow.
1: That was a great time. It was my senior year, and that was like, I got in third place, second place, and then I was like, okay, wait, no, third place, second place. And I was like, okay, senior year, this is my year. I got to get first place. And I did. So that was super great.
0: Nice. Nice. Now, when you win in, it's like when you win in football or basketball or baseball or softball or whatever, it's like teams get a ring. What do you get for winning state in cross country? Do you get a ring as well?
1: A medal.
0: Medal's better than kicking a groin.
1: It's still great. I still think it's great.
0: No,
1: yes,
0: it's awesome.
1: No rings, but, medals, so
0: okay.
1: I mean team trophies, but
0: right,
1: yeah,
0: nice. Well, you got a medal. I mean, hell, that's great. Now I caught the tail end of your conversation with Ebo. You have not done like a marathon yet, right?
1: No, I have not. It's in the cards.
0: Is that a goal? Though. Okay.
1: Yes, it's in the cards. I would love to run a marathon once I'm done with my running career at Madison. I think it would be great to. Start, you know.
0: Now, is it Boston Marathon, Chicago Marathon, New York Marathon, or just something local? What would you rather do?
1: Probably a local one at first to get kind of the nerves away, but then I would love to do some of those more, you know, bigger races, kind of travel the country. One of my friends ran in Disneyland, and I thought that was super cute.
0: Oh, really? Okay. Now, do you have to be dressed up like Mickey ears and all that stuff when you're in Disneyland running, or are you just flat out just running? Please don't tell me you're wearing those big fluffy mini shoes.
1: No, I think I would just go with a normal, just like...
0: Okay.
1: You know, regular set, but you know, to each their own. I mean, if you if you're feeling to run in those years, then you do that. You know, if it'll make you faster.
0: I've got two friends who are runners. One of them, she started back in Ohio. She started a clothing line for runners. Now, do you ever have doing the kinesiology thing and starting to look at how not only the shoes but the fit of clothing and such, or lack thereof, begins to fit you as a runner? I mean, you ever thought about being in fashion design? You can go into something like that.
1: I actually would. I love that. I think it's. I love shopping, so I'm a huge shopper. I do think it's really fun to, when you're doing those races and you're not, like, in uniform, to, like, you know, find a really, like, unique kind of, like, racing outfit and have it match and maybe do your hair. I used to wear a bow when I was running, so that was really cool. And so kind of just, like... I think that's a really great idea. I will definitely check into it. I do like shopping, so it could be a way to go. But
0: so here's another thing. Everybody, any athlete, and I played. I know people that are just, they were crazy about certain routines. Did you have something that you did pre-race that this was always what you were going to do? This is your superstitious, psychopathic, whatever type of thing that you do before your race.
1: I'm very a calm. I don't like to do much before I race. I don't really listen to music. I just kind of keep it within myself. In my earlier conversation, we were talking about how much I love coffee. I need to have coffee before I race, like a latte, and preferably a smoothie bowl too. So that's like my pre-race meal.
0: So that doesn't feel like heavy on you or anything. Because I drank water a little bit and that was it.
1: I feel like just like a lot of carbs, and I just like, I think also just something that like makes me happy before the race, and like that's like one of my favorite like honestly like one of my favorite like things to eat.
0: Okay.
1: So
0: when you run, you don't even have a headset on?
1: No.
0: Okay.
1: Just, well, you know, me and my thoughts.
0: You're kind of the anomaly to all of this.
1: I guess.
0: Because a lot of people have all kinds of stuff on, whether it's like hype up music or inspirational quoting or whatever. And you're just kind of, like you said, you're in your own head.
1: Yeah, I feel like I never really like got into like listening to like, like hype up like crazy music. I just kind of like always was like, wait, I just kind of want it to be calm. Like I need to be calm and to like, just like make sure I'm like thinking clearly and just like prepared, I guess. So, yeah.
0: So are you just starting at UW?
1: I'll be a junior.
0: Junior? Oh, okay. There you go. Okay. Well, I wasn't sure. I wanted to be sure because I know you said you changed your major. So I thought that maybe you were already there a year at least. Now, here's my next question. And it's between you and me and nobody else. Do you go out as a runner and just get gassed? Like, you're heading down Regent Street, getting gassed up and down the bars or anything like that, just, you know, and going, ah, to hell with it, you know.
1: What? This is crazy.
0: That's what I want to know. It's adults in a bar talking sports, because runners, to me, always were the first ones in the bar. They were the ones that drank two beers and they were gassed, and we were always carrying the runners up the street back over to Union House.
1: I'm going to say no.
0: Is that because mom and dad are listening?
1: No. I do think that athletes, you know, they have a certain stamina within them of, you know, they go crazy. But just, you know, we're pretty serious in season here. You know, this is competitive school. So,
0: yeah.
1: But you know, it's 91 Saltoid, let loose a little bit, have some fun, you'll make some memories, but, yeah.
2: Running season's like year round though. You go from cross right into indoor into like outdoor track. Like there's no off season for runners really, is there? Like there might be for some other sports. Yeah, that's what I thought.
1: Summers are off season ish, I guess.
2: Sure. But you're still running every day.
1: Oh yes. I mean, a little bit of a break, but it's a pretty crazy, it's a grind for sure. But you know, when you have teammates around you and you have that passion, it's easy to keep going. So
0: we would go to High Street and Papa Joe's, which was a place over in Columbus, and we would go there, and there'd be football team, basketball team, all that stuff. And there was three or four dudes and their girlfriends, and they were all runners. They were track and field people, not necessarily cross country. They were all runners. They were the first ones. They were drinking, they were pounding, they were gassed. And Steve Jacobs, to this day, and I hope that son of a bitch is listening, I would have to carry his ass out of there all the time because he lived next to us in the dorm. I had to carry Steve Jacobs out of there all the time because he was the runner and goes, I can handle it. And he was the first guy, gunk, down. That was when you're buying pitchers of beer. You're down the beer, and the next thing you know, he was canned, man. We had to take him home.
1: I was there to see that.
0: Man, that's why I'm like, okay, we got a runner on this show. I got to see if the runner gets gassed, because I know runners get gassed quick.
1: Man, I've never had someone ask me this before, so this is a new experience.
0: That's awesome. Okay. So you're on the straight. Well, we applaud you. There you go. You're on the straight and narrow, then. I like that.
1: There you go.
0: There you go. Awesome. All right, Nora, you're you're here with our friends from Exact Sciences, which is now Abbott and part of the NIL experience, we wish you nothing but the best,
1: thank
0: all the
1: you,
0: luck in the world.
1: You.
0: And when your running days are over, go get gassed, okay?
1: Yeah. Okay.
0: Always have an Uber, but go get gassed. There you go. Nora, appreciate it.
1: Happy to be here. Thank you so much.
0: Talk to you soon. There you go. We're going to go ahead and take a quick break. We're going to come back. We got a lot more to get to. Don't go anywhere. More of the Bill Michaels Show coming up, and it's right after this.
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16: A better life with Dr. Sanjay Gupta.
17: So-called super-agers, they are an enviable segment of the population. people who are older than 80, whose brains function like someone a fraction of their age. It's true, a lot of these people have genetics on their side, but more and more research is bearing out the idea that people who practice good brain health also slow their cognitive decline. Dr. Richard Isaacson, a pioneer in the Alzheimer's space, told us that, quote, his studies have found lifestyle changes, including diet, exercise, reducing stress and optimizing sleep, along with managing vascular risk factors with certain medications, can actually help grow brain areas and also reduce telltale signs of Alzheimer's, such as tau tangles and amyloid plaques. What else helps? Staying social, surrounding yourself with family and friends, and maybe even volunteering for a real sense of purpose. I'm Dr. Sanjay Gupta, helping you live a better life.
18: From their first pick,
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19: Smack that.
21: Yeah, I mean, I think in the first inning, you know, we got, he probably wasn't quite locked in, and so we got some base runners on, and thought we took some good swings and just missed some balls, and then, you know, he got locked in, and so it was, you know, that kind of, you're stuck in between of trying to get into a count or attack him early with, because he's got obviously strikeout stuff, and he just pumped tons of strikes. And you got to be aggressive, you know. It's sitting there hitting with two strikes. That's you're going to be in trouble. So, you know, he threw a lot of quality strikes. Well, we got 115 to go, and so, you know, they beat us the first two games. They beat us for sure, flat out. We got to come out tomorrow and try to salvage a game.
0: Welcome back! Bill Michaels Show. Those are the words of Craig Council, and all of our guests appear on the Schneider Big Orange Hotline. 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Craig Council last night. Last night, Grant, they showed him a little more. A little more of the anxiety, a little more of the frustration, a little more of the little more of the befuddleness of what he was trying to kind of figure out last evening. And it was awesome.
2: I actually think, you know, that comment about Miz and their approach against him. Here's the thing. Council's boring as sin, and he's uninspiring. But for the most part, he's right when he's talking about things. You know, he gives good information. It's not interesting, but it's good.
0: Right.
2: That's the challenge of facing Mizorowski, because you want to come out and be patient, right? Because, you know, what if he's not throwing strikes? But
0: right.
2: Then once Mizorowski gets in a groove and he's throwing strikes, you have to swing early, because you being down 0-2 to him is, you're just cooked. You can't be down 0-2. So you swing early, but when he's throwing really well, you're just beating the ball into the ground, which is why I think Miz is, we've seen in his last couple of starts, he just gets in these moods where he's 6, 7, 8 pitch innings, because guys feel like they have to swing, but they can't put good contact on him. So these outings have been extended. I think the way Mizorowski's throwing right now is better than I could have even hoped for when the season started. And that's kind of a good maybe explanation as to why his starts have gone the way that they have.
0: It was a little odd last night to see Ashby come in and struggle so much. He did not, he wasn't throwing strikes, and when he did, they were meatballs, man.
2: He grooved them, and I honestly think part of it was, if I was Ashby, I'd come in and think, these guys are checked out, they're out to lunch, I'm just going to throw strikes. I don't think he expected Cubs hitters to be ready to jump on some of those pitches the way that they did.
0: The one thing about the Cubs, they can hit. They just have been shut down as of late, but they can hit. They have proved through the 20 out of 23 games that they can pound the ball. So you can't take them lightly, and I don't know what it was. Maybe last night it was just rest, not enough. You know, they were saying last night that everybody's on deck today because you got an off day tomorrow, but it was just, he just didn't look right. And then when you come in and you start struggling to throw strikes and they know it, because even Uribe to the first batter, you know, couldn't necessarily hit the plate. And then all of a sudden he got a little bit of a handle on it. I'll tell you what, watching him throw a fastball and the movement on his fastball, Uribe, if he ever just starts throwing straight BBs, he'll just get beat up. But that dude, he's got so much movement on his fastball. They were talking about it last night, saying, well, they thought, one, it was an off-speed pitch. And I'm looking, I'm like, that's not off-speed. It's 98 miles an hour. And then, you know, he came back with something that, well, there's his cutter. But I'm looking like, nope, that's 98 miles an hour. It may look like it, but it's not. It's his fastball. It's got that much movement on it, which makes him so difficult to hit and to figure out, which is the reason he gets so many strikes that are taken, because it looks like it's a breaking ball that's going to fall off and go down and away. And next thing you know, it's coming back up. It's a rising curve inside fastball and it's hitting the strike zone. He looks so good. Ashby just had an off night last night. So,
2: Ashby made a couple nasty pitches. You know what I mean?
0: Yeah.
2: And if Renifo fields that grounder from Seiya, he gets out of it. I just think Ashby came in and he was thinking, we're up five. I'm going to pump strikes.
0: Right.
2: And the Cubs put three great swings on pitches that were, you know, they were pretty middle.
0: Right.
2: So I can kind of understand Ashby's outing. With Uribe, I think the issue for him so far and the solution is going to be when you miss the strike zone, just don't miss by so friggin' much.
0: Right.
2: He had so many uncompetitive misses where the batter could just stand there and wait for a strike right down the middle because they knew one was going to have to come because he couldn't nibble around the edges. Last night, he was living much more on the zone.
0: Anybody hit you up last night after our discussion yesterday about Renifo and Ortiz when Renifo booted the ball and they kind of, you know, they were kind of making an excuse. Well, he got his legs under him. He was a little off, you know, whatever.
2: I mean, it's like 103, he's got that ball.
0: He missed a ground ball and he should have had it. And next thing you know, it's like, do you feel like he should be gone now? You know, here it comes. You know, I started getting text messages from our friends and everything, you know, that listen to the program and people that I know. And, you know, I was like, hey, I don't know what to tell you. You know, look, bad judgment right there. Just kind of got tangled up a little bit. Granted, like you said, it was 103 mile an hour off the bat ground ball. But, you know, yeah, he got tangled up.
2: And I think he's made
0: Some good plays.
2: He's made some good plays, too. That's the thing this season. He's booted an easy one or two, and he's made a couple, you know, real high-level third baseman plays. I think, Brewers fans, this is the way you should view it. Ortiz, Hamilton, and Renifo are stopgaps until Jet Williams, Cooper Pratt, the rest of the Brewers feel internally, we have our left side of the infield, they're coming. So they're not going to go out and get someone or sign someone for multiple years or give up assets to get someone to play that side of the infield. You just hope that in the interim, Renifo, Ortiz, and Hamilton can give you as much as you can. And Renifo got hot for a week, you know, last week against the Padres, helped him win a couple of games. And, you know, Ortiz, if he can just chime in a walk and a single here and there, like that's enough for now. But they're really just waiting on specifically Williams and Pratt right now. They're just not quite there. They're just starting to get it warmed up in AAA.
0: Darren says over in the live stream, the thing that the with the Cubs is they want to live for that three-run homer. Their offense is prone to some slumps. They can go 1 week scoring only seven runs in a game, and then the following week they're held to 1 and 2 run games. That's it. And yes, it's kind of baseball, but yes. Yep, absolutely. And also Batten Gaming says Ortiz is a bench player, and so is Renifo. Yeah, Ortiz and Renifo, if they were on a team that actually had a loaded bunch of bats, they would probably be, you know, relegated to either pinch runners, a pinch hitter, a utility man, or a defensive replacement late in a ballgame. That would be it. So,
2: and that's why I agree. David Hamilton now, and Renifo too. Remember, Renifo a couple weeks ago was hitting .300. You know what I mean? Like, when these guys are at the bottom of the order, it feels different. And when Hamilton is your .900 hitter, you know, I don't want to see him booting balls at shortstop, double play balls in the first inning that Ortiz would have, but his speed, I mean, he can put himself, if he can walk and get a steal, he can put himself in scoring position and steal you a run in a way that very few players can just because he's so fast.
0: Right.
2: So when the rest of the lineup is healthy, he makes a little bit more sense, but certainly not going to tear the cover off the ball as an offensive player at the bottom of the order.
0: 877-867-1670, 877-867-1670. If you want to find us, please feel free to go ahead and do so. We'd love to hear from you. Also, you can hit us up via text message and say hi to us there as well. Bill says, last night to see the Brewers beat up on the Cubs yet again and all those Cubs fans moaning and groaning with so many joyous Brewers fans in the stands was a thing of glory. Sad to see Yin passed away today. Yin. Are you talking about that alligator at the zoo? Really? You're sad? An alligator? Look, alligators freak my ass out. The alligators, crocodiles, all that kind of stuff. Yin, the alligator at the zoo? I don't know. For those that don't know around the state, the Milwaukee County Zoo had this alligator that was a Chinese alligator or something. I don't know how you can tell, but they say it's a Chinese alligator. Whatever. And the alligator passed away, and its name was Yin. You're sad Yin passed away? Seriously? You go through a joyous email of Cubs fans in mourning, Brewers fans rejoicing, and then you throw in there, oh, by the way, I'm sad the Chinese alligator died?
2: So not to
0: everybody's got their own thing.
2: Not to make light of this, I'm reading the Journal Sentinel. The Chinese alligator Yin, a longtime resident, was humanely euthanized in early May. The zoo shared in a Tuesday, May 19 post. She had suspected to have ovarian cancer with metastasis, the zoo shared, citing preliminary necropsy results. Now, RIP to this alligator. This is about as good as you can go as an alligator. You're put to sleep painlessly. You know how alligators die in the wild? They get stomped by a buffalo. That's how they or they're drowned by one of their friends when they're wrestling for a leg of yak or something.
0: Or they get eaten by a hippo.
2: Yeah, exactly.
0: You know, okay.
2: Hammered by a bunch of local tribesmen on the head with clubs.
0: Did you know that alligators and crocodiles are protected? Federally protected. You can't kill them. Unless they are literally attacking you, you can't kill them. I'm telling you, that's the reason I don't live in Florida. There was a friend of mine who lives, they have like a modular home, but it's just a summer thing where they go down, or a winter thing. They go down, they live in that thing. It's beautiful, beautiful neighborhood and everything. But up the little pathway from them, one of the women came out, she heard this hissing, looked under the thing, and there was like a 12 or 14 foot crocodile laying under this thing that had crawled out of the canal and was like ready to go after as she came out for her morning coffee. And you can't kill it. You got to call somebody to come and get it, like the croc hunter is going to show up, crikey, and then dive on his thing with duct tape. There's no way. And then you see these overhead footage films of like the Everglades and all these areas just, you know, off of the beaches and such. And there's just millions of these things. No way. I couldn't live down there. It's like snakes out in Arizona. I had a job offer in Arizona. I'm like, I can't do rattlesnakes on a golf course. I'm out. Talk to you later, man. Cow, great place to visit, but I'm not living there. Ain't having it. Get a snake or a scorpion or a tarantula or something crawling in the middle of the night. That'd be the end of me.
2: Yin was nearly 41 years old. The median life expectancy for a Chinese alligator is 26. The zookeeper shared she was strong-willed and intelligent and loved shrimp. This gator had a better life than I do.
0: Right?
2: So, RIP to Yin. I didn't know anything about this, but...
0: We're sad about Yin the alligator.
2: We can be sad, but also realize, like, that's a pretty good life. That's a great run right there for an alligator. Eating shrimp and then dying in your sleep, basically.
0: You're a dinosaur.
2: Yeah, right?
0: No.
2: We have to go to break.
0: I can't have any... No. One less alligator in the world is a good thing.
2: I don't care.
0: I don't care if it was your pet. I had a buddy of mine who had a pet alligator, and then he couldn't understand when it bit him. He was trying to put a freaking leash on it to take it down the street. And it was small. It was only about 3 feet long, and it bit him, and it wouldn't let go. And he got his arm all gnawed up. Like, no. You're a freaking moron. That's what you...
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7: So I tune it in just about that time, And while, as you can imagine, they're running way behind, right? So they got this
1: What's interesting is they were running way behind, but like the three fights before the before the second to last fight, which went almost three rounds, the three before that were all first round knockouts. So they shouldn't have been way behind schedule as far as what I'm
7: trying to get to. I tune in. So I wasn't watching the preliminary. Sounds like you might have been watching the preliminary. I wasn't watching the preliminary. I was just trying to tune in at the time that the Ronda Rousey fight was on.
1: Right. Me too.
7: And so I tune in, and they're behind, and it's Diaz versus somebody else. Look, I'm very unfamiliar with UFC. I don't watch it ever, but this one was drawing hype, and I thought, okay, I had nothing else to do on a Saturday night. I'll tune it in.
1: Oh, my goodness.
7: So it was this Diaz guy, who apparently is a legend in UFC fighting from years gone by, versus, I can't remember, Pelly or something, whatever his name was. I don't remember. Anyway, this is why I don't watch it. You can call me a sissy. You can call me whatever you want. I honestly do not care. It turned into such a bloodbath, I had to turn it off. I couldn't watch. These guys are bleeding all over the place. They're sweaty on top of it, so that blood smears like, I mean, just covered in blood. I couldn't take it.
1: Well, Diaz, I mean, his blood, the other guy, Perry was his name.
7: Perry, whatever.
1: He wasn't bleeding too much.
7: No.
1: But Diaz was like a stuck pig.
7: But I'm like,
1: unbelievable.
7: I can't watch this anymore. I said, I'm out.
1: Dude, it's like his whole, he looked like something out of a horror movie.
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0: Welcome back. Bill Michaels Show. So glad you are with us today. This Monday, this joyous, joyous Monday in which we wake up and the Brewers are in first place. First place, baby. Love it. 877-867-1670. We're glad you're with us, as always. 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There you go. Anyway, that being said, we are going to get back into the top of the hour. We got an hour down. We got another three yet to go. So stay tuned. But if you want to talk a little Brewers, we got Zach Heilprin coming up here a little bit. But I also, that's fine, but I also want to go back to what Adam Schein had to say yesterday. Aaron Rodgers and Mike McCarthy will have more wins than Matt LaFleur and Jordan Love. I want to get into that as well. I don't care about what flavor ice cream Aaron Rodgers ordered, just so you know, when he was in Pittsburgh saying hi to everybody. But we'll talk more. Stay tuned. More of the Bill Michaels Show coming up right after this.

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5: Well, it's another victory for the Milwaukee Brewers down at Wrigley as Jacob Mizorowski pitched six scoreless innings. Bryce Tarang was 3-for-4 with a two-run shot, and the Brewers would top the Cubs 5-2 to move into first place in the NL Central. Now, Mizorowski has allowed three singles and extended his scoreless streak to 24 1/3 innings, striking out 8 and walking just 1. He was asked, does he enjoy playing at Wrigley Field?
6: Yeah, I mean, it's always fun to face someone that you're, you know, up, what, hour away from. It's, you know, it's fun that just, you know, the fans get behind you, and it's a lot of fun in that way, too, if, you know, you get chirped going into the bullpen, and, you know, with the bleacher creatures, it's fun.
5: Jake Bowers also had two hits and an RBI, while Garrett Mitchell drove in a run to help Milwaukee win for the 10th time in its last 12 games. The Brewers currently sit 28-18 on the year, a half game above the Cubs for first place in the NL Central, and will look to go for the sweep today. First pitch coming from Wrigley at 6:40.
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5: The Packers announced a bunch of promotions within their front office yesterday. It includes longtime director of football operations Milt Hendrickson being named vice president of player personnel, making him second in command behind GM Brian Gutekunst. And the Packers, they'll begin their OTAs next week on May 26th with the mandatory minicamp coming June 9th through the 11th. That begins phase 3 of their offseason program. For the Wisconsin Sports Zone Network, I'm Ebo.

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1: of the Bill Michaels Show. Welcome in to everybody all throughout the great state of Wisconsin. Our friends at WDUZ up in Green Bay. Our friends over there in Shawano, Clintonville. We love having you on board. WJJQ, our friends up in Tomahawk, which I am coming to Tomahawk this year. We are coming to Tomahawk. We're coming back. I don't know about doing a show there, but I got a call and a couple of weeks ago, and I didn't mention this because I was said, hey, don't say anything until it's official, and then I just completely forgot about it, but our friends from Jackal are playing the Main Street. Main Street. They're not playing Bonnie and Clyde's. They're playing Main Street in Tomahawk this year on, I believe, Saturday night. So we are going to be in Tomahawk hanging out with Jesse and the whole crew. We're looking forward to that mid-September. So thanks to our friends at WJJQ in Tomahawk for being a part of the program. Plus, I get to get a little piece of Bambino's pizza. So I wish the Pine Tree Supper Club would stay open. They got great steaks, man. That's the one thing. Pine Tree always closes for the Tomahawk Fall Ride. I wish Pine Tree would stay open. They got it's a great place for steaks. One of the best steaks I've ever had was at Pine Tree. I wish they'd stay open. Also, thanks to our friends at WOSQ in Marshfield. Certainly appreciate you being a part of the program. WOZN, our flagship station out of Madison, Wisconsin. We've got our friends over there in La Crosse and Eau Claire and Platteville and on and on and on and on. So we're all over the state. All over. By the way, yes, we were talking about this in the last hour with Lynn the Alligator, or Yin the Alligator, being euthanized at the zoo. And I said they're federally protected. And a couple of people said, well, then why do people hunt them? And why do you got to show, like, swamp people and all that kind of stuff? They're federally protected. You must, if anyone, if these things are in your area, unless they are attacking you, you must call animal control. You cannot kill them on your own. You can't do it. They're federally protected. They're like deer, for lack of a better term. They want to keep so many alive, and you're allowed to harvest them at certain times, and you're only allowed to harvest so many. And that's it. And because apparently the American crocodile was becoming extinct between alligators and crocodiles. Crocodiles have the big round face, and the alligators have the, I think, the long nose, or vice versa, whatever. But anyway, you're not allowed to kill them. And they're everywhere in the South and all over. I mean, you know, so, but it's funny because most of the ones they say on the alligator farms that they get are from being pets. They grow up and people can't control them anymore because they're not a pet. They're not going to kiss you. They're going to rip your face off. You don't hold one and go, oh, I'm going to give you an alligator. Next thing you know, no vocal cords. You can't even scream for help, you know? You can stick a whole Whopper right down your gullet without even chewing on it. So,
2: They're federally protected. You can't kill them on your own property down south. Just like up north, you can't kill wolves. People never do that up north. You
1: know, No,
2: there's an expression up north. You say, this fella's on the move more than a collared wolf because, well, you know.
1: There you go.
2: You know, you have a wolf killing your
1: sure.
2: whatever, and you know, take that thing out, and then you float it down a river. That's what they do
1: right
2: there. So I can only imagine in the south that there are some people who have occasionally killed an alligator that's hanging around in their yard, and then they just, you know,
1: right.
2: hide the evidence. That's what people do.
1: That's exactly what happens, you know? So I get it.
2: People also aren't trying to raise wolves for pets like they are with alligators. What do you think's going to happen? It's a dinosaur. It's going to get bigger.
1: Right?
2: Of course it is. Especially Yin at the zoo. You're feeding it shrimp every day.
1: That's just it. You're feeding it shrimp. It's not like you're feeding it humans, but or meat of any type. But yeah, it's like not doing it, man. I would be packing heat everywhere I went, and I'd rather take my lumps. Sorry, alligator came at me. He was the aggressor, not me. He's not in, you know, and again, it's not like I'm crawling through a swamp looking for him. If he comes walking into the Walmart and an alligator's there, I'm blowing the alligator away. Just so you know. I was out buying some 4th of July supplies. I was going to go out to my mobile home down there in Florida. I was going to put out a couple of the pinwheels that are red, white, and blue. Next thing you know, I hear the hiss, turn around, blew his ass away. Sorry, I've got myself a nice belt. Wife's got a purse, a couple of shoes. We're good to go.

0: going to go back to this at the end of the year. At the end of the year, I'm going to go back to this. And he said, now that Aaron Rodgers has signed, that the Pittsburgh Steelers will have more wins with McCarthy and Rodgers combined than will Love and LaFleur. And I got to thinking about that. I thought, well, wait a minute. Wait a minute. Let's talk about this here. So I went through and started comparing schedules. And we went through the Packers schedule. We said the Packers anywhere from 11, 12 wins, just on average. Okay. Some feel a little bit different that it's going to be like 7 or 8 because they hate Matt LaFleur or whatever. But if you just look at it logistically, you kind of think, okay, it'll be between 10 and 12 at least. So I went back and I looked at Pittsburgh's schedule. And I don't know if you've looked at this yet, Grant, or not, but they start off with Atlanta at home. Okay, Atlanta, that's a win. That would be a win. So then I looked, the next one, they're on the road against New England. I think New England's going to beat them. They get Cincinnati at home. I think Cincinnati beats them. It's a new and improved. We know the offense will be good as long as Joe Burrow is healthy. But they've actually picked up some players defensively. They actually are better defensively after a historically bad defense. They'll get a win against Cleveland. I will say this. At times, Cleveland gave them always their best shot, and Cleveland would split with them. Just for inexplicably knock them off. I don't know why, but they did. So we'll say win against Cleveland. Then the Colts. The Colts are an enigma. But because the Colts right now with the quarterback situation in flux, I'm going to say they beat the Colts. They lose to Tampa Bay. They beat New Orleans for their fourth win. They get Cleveland again. And again, they split with Cleveland, so I'll split that. I think they go to Cincinnati and they lose. They get Philadelphia at Philly. There's a loss. At Denver, loss. Against Houston in that historically weird game we witnessed last year. And by the way, that game is in Pittsburgh. I'll give them that one. They go to Jacksonville. I'll give them that one. I'm just randomly going through games here. Baltimore, loss. Carolina, let's say they get a win there. At Tennessee, let's say they get a win there. Baltimore, again, loss. I don't see them beating Baltimore. I don't see it happening. So I got them at 8-7 on the season. I got them at 8-7. I don't see them winning more than 8 games this year. Maybe 9, but will this be the year in which everybody goes, wow, Mike Tomlin really was a really good coach? Their defense didn't get dramatically better. They picked up some offensive pieces now, so that's more positive for them, obviously. They got DK Metcalf. They picked up Michael Pittman Jr. They went and got him from Indianapolis. So DK Metcalf, who did not play well in the postseason, and remember, he got into it with the fan in Detroit and ended up getting suspended, so he wasn't even around. You saw how bad the offense was without him, which is the reason they went out and picked up Michael Pittman Jr. They have, Jeremy Bernard, I think, is another wideout. Their tight end is Freiermuth, I should say. But I don't think they're that great of a team. Jalen Warren, they did pick up Rico Dowdle, so at least they've got a decent 1-2 punch when it comes to a running back situation to give Aaron Rodgers a little more help. They still, though, have, they got Derek Harmon, Keanu Benton, Cam Hayward still up front. T.J. Watt still coming off the edge. There's Malik Harrison. Patrick Queen is still roaming the middle there. Alex Highsmith, solid at that Sam linebacker position. They still have Joey Porter Jr. I don't know. Deshaun Elliott's still nicked up coming back. Jaquan Brisker, Jamil Dean, Jalen Ramsey. It seems like that defense should be better than what it was last year. But I don't think they're that much dramatically better. Now, going through that, you tell me, Grant, do you think they're going to end up winning more than 8-9 games on the season? I don't.
1: Maybe slightly. Here's the thing, and I think this is what people are missing. I said this last night. Aaron Rodgers hasn't really been all that good since the second to last year he was in Green Bay.
0: Right.
1: They missed the playoffs in his last year in Green Bay. He was hurt. He got hurt in his first year with the Jets. They were bad in his second year with the Jets. And the

0: Steelers last year, Bill? Do you think they make the playoffs and win that many games if Joe Burrow and Lamar Jackson aren't hurt?
1: No.
0: So that's what I'm saying. Like, I not to take anything away from Rodgers, he's still doing it, and he can still make some nice throws.
1: Absolutely.
0: But I think last year was kind of fake. We're going on 5 years since Aaron Rodgers really played at a high level.
1: Yeah.
0: And unless you think Pittsburgh's defense is all of a sudden going to be better, a year older, a year more expensive, I don't really know how you look at the Steelers and think they're going to be anything more than what they were last year, which is like an 8 or 9 win team. Yeah.
1: He was playing at an MVP level in 2021. By far. Then the next year, as we had mentioned, that last year in Green Bay was just not good. It was ugly. And remember, it ended with him throwing a pick in Green Bay. The Lions and their front office personnel saying, you just lost to that team because the Lions knocked them out. The Packers could have went to the postseason. The Lions ended up beating them and ended their season. Next year, he goes to the Jets. He's 36 seconds into the season, and he goes down. The year after that, his quarterback rating was 90.5. It wasn't anything to write home about. His completion percentage had dropped significantly. He had only been below 63% a couple of times in his career. That was 2018 and 2015. Those were the 2 years that it was below 63% completion percentage, and that's what he was his first year or his last year with the Jets. Last year was a little bit better at 65.7. Threw for 3,300 yards, 24 touchdowns, 7 picks. I mean, he still got a tremendous pick ratio. But, yeah, quarterback rating, that didn't thrill anybody at 94.8. Now, some will say he's due for a big year. But I don't think he's due for a big year at the age of 42 going on 43. Because he'll be 43 in December. So, I'm he's still... Adam Thielen said when he got to Pittsburgh and got in the huddle with Aaron Rodgers, he was by far the smartest guy he's ever been in a huddle with. He said Rodgers just would, like a savant, tell you things. Look out for this. This is what they're going to do here. This is what's going to go on over there. He would tell you, like telling you, here's what they're going to do. This is where you need to be. And then he'd have his little tug of the jersey, look to the sky, wink and a nod. You know, tap his head, squeeze his ear, cut a fart, whatever. And you were supposed to know all of that. But he said by far he's the smartest guy he's ever played with. He still has it between the ears, and he still has it in the shoulder and the arm. He doesn't have it in the legs anymore. So, and we saw that. It was very evident when he tried to run at times last year. I just, unless that offensive line is better, dramatically better, I don't know they get past 9 wins. So for him to say that and go, oh, yeah, it's going to be clear and evident because Rodgers is in a system he's familiar with. I mean, some people are saying, remember how it ended? Remember the article that Tyler Dunn had written about what was going on behind the scenes at 1265 when Mike McCarthy was fired? Rodgers was basically providing insubordination, basically telling guys in the huddle, like, you're either with me or you're against me. You know, choose your battles. And those two just didn't want to work together. How long will it be before there's a disagreement and controversy or, you know, losses will reveal that character and then see which direction it goes? I don't see it. I don't see them winning more than, say, 9 games.
0: See, on that last part that you just said, until there's a disagreement, this is what interests me about McCarthy and Rodgers getting back together is it was clear that when Rodgers and McCarthy were kind of winding down together in Green Bay, they were going to keep Rodgers over McCarthy, right? Like, that's how it was going to end.
1: Yeah.
0: And now, like, I don't think the Steelers are going to move off from McCarthy to appease Rodgers. I think the dynamic is flipped, where McCarthy is like, all right, Rodgers, you can come back and play for a year, but we're not going to bend this whole thing out of shape just to appease you because we know you're retiring in a year or two. And I would imagine that McCarthy probably has that Steelers job as long as he wants it until he retires, because that's how they operate, right? So
1: right.
0: That dynamic is completely flipped now, and I think that matters with how the two maybe interact with each other. Plus, I don't know. I think a lot of time has passed. I think they can probably get together and play some football again. I don't know that they could do it again for a decade, but a year or two, when McCarthy knows that he's got the longer leashes,
1: right.
0: I think that matters.
1: Right. No, I agree. 877-867-1670. 877-867-1670. I find that storyline in the NFL this year, among many, fascinating. I have to admit, I'm fascinated by what's going to happen in Pittsburgh. I'm not rooting for anybody in particular, but I find it fascinating about what is about to transpire in that area. I find it interesting, Buffalo going into a new stadium and trying to, bolster some of what is around Josh Allen to make them better. I find the story with Malik Willis going to Miami, getting rid of Tua, kind of changing of the guard down there. How much better will they be faster? I find the story that is circulating around New England fascinating as well. The Ravens, obviously, with a new head coach. The Pittsburgh Steelers with a new head coach. Cleveland with a new head coach. Who would have figured that Zach Taylor would have been the longest reigning head coach in the AFC North? Boggling. Cincinnati bolstered their defense. Now can Joe Burrow make another run? The way Houston faded down the stretch and the turnovers and just the embarrassing performance, that was awful. Then the quarterback situation in Indianapolis, can Jacksonville repeat what they did and expound upon it? Tennessee's a mess. We all know that. What is Denver going to do to get better? Kansas City and the return of Patrick Mahomes and Travis Kelce, and let's run it back. We can't, let this be the last taste in our mouth together. And so we'll see what happens there. And obviously, you got Mendoza taking over for the Raiders. I still don't know what to make of what the Chargers have going on, even though offensively you would assume they're going to be better with Mike McDaniel, who's by far a better offensive coordinator than he is a head coach joining Harbaugh out there. Dallas, their situation, Giants getting Harbaugh as a head coach. Will they become better? What's going on with Philadelphia? A.J. Brown eventually going to be traded, we assume. Can Washington rebound? I mean, there's so many amazing stories this year in the NFL. One of the big ones coming out of the owners' meetings, and that is getting all the owners on the same page to say, where do the Chicago Bears want to put their new stadium? And basically, the commissioner who had a long talk with Governor Pritzker in Illinois, that fat jack happy idiot, apparently said, it's time to S or get off the pot. We're done. We want this team in a new stadium. We want to be breaking ground this year. So where's it going to be? Let us know. And they kind of put the ultimatum out to the state of Illinois. You're either going to do this or they're going to move it to Indiana. You choose. What do you want? And so they got involved in that. Obviously, can Detroit bounce back? Green Bay, Minnesota, everything there. So I there's so much fascinating. Matthew Stafford, another year. How good are they going to be in L.A.? Will the 49ers bounce back? Seattle, will they kind of retain where they were and just very quietly surpass people in that division again? And obviously the Cardinals with a complete overhaul of that mess out there. There's a couple of teams in the NFL right now that you can consider just flat out bad, right? We can go into this with the sun rising, knowing that when the sun comes up, the Jets, the Titans, the Cardinals are going to suck. Cleveland is always in that town called Suckdom. We know that. And they have been for a very, very long time. The Raiders will figure out a way to screw up Mendoza. And it just, that's always going to be a mess until it's not. So, but everything else kind of is on the table this year. Beyond that, there's no guaranteed bad team. Maybe Miami, because they're in a rebuild. You kind of feel bad for Halfley and John Eric Sullivan for trying to completely resurrect that program down there amongst a fan base that could just yawn and give a blank about them. So, but I find a lot of the different stories and such in the NFL that are just absolutely fascinating. Let's do this. We'll take a quick break. We'll come back. We got a lot more to get to. I want to remind you, the 19th, coming up tonight, 7 o'clock. Tonight, 7 o'clock. Over on the Big Unit Poker Run page, we're going to go live tonight with some announcements. 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But tonight, 7 o'clock Central, we go live in the wagon wheel, and we talk about all the festivities, the ride, the stops. Everything has now been finalized, and we cannot wait to share it all with you coming up tonight. Again, 7 o'clock Central. I know the Brewers game is going to be on. I get it. We're all going to be watching Brewers. But somewhere on your phone or on your computer, go over and like Big Unit Poker Run page. And maybe I'll even post a link to it over on our public page. go over and like it, and we'll make all the announcements coming up tonight. Specifically, if you're a motorcyclist in the state of Wisconsin, all bikes are welcome, but the ride is going to be on Sunday, September 6th, and we cannot wait to share all the details with you.
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18: A better life with Dr. Sanjay Gupta.
19: So-called superagers, they are an enviable segment of the population. People who are older than 80, whose brains function like someone a fraction of their age. It's true, a lot of these people have genetics on their side, but more and more research is bearing out the idea that people who practice good brain health also slow their cognitive decline. Dr. Richard Isaacson, a pioneer in the Alzheimer's space, told us that, quote, his studies have found lifestyle changes including diet, exercise, reducing stress and optimizing sleep, along with managing vascular risk factors with certain medications, can actually help grow brain areas and also reduce telltale signs of Alzheimer's, such as tau tangles and amyloid plaques. What else helps? Staying social, surrounding yourself with family and friends, and maybe even volunteering for a real sense of purpose. I'm Dr. Sanjay Gupta, helping you live a better life.
20: 5215. That's HIM to 215215.
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0: with the old Green Bay coach, who's a street named after, by the way, in case Packer fans forgot, and it sounds like a lot of you did. I think the Green Bay Packers versus the Pittsburgh Steelers, monitoring the win total, is going to be a real fun thing this year. Both playing very tough divisions. Very tough divisions. Obviously, you can make the case that the AFC North, a little easier because of Cleveland, even though I think that Cleveland has a terrific defense and they've improved in a lot of areas too. But I firmly believe that you will see Aaron Rodgers and you will see Mike McCarthy have more wins this year than Jordan Love and Matt LaFleur.
1: Welcome back, Bill Michaels Show. That's Adam Shine, Shine on Sports on Mad Dog Sports Radio. And I listen to Adam. Don't necessarily agree with him all the time. On this one, I kind of went, "Whoa, is he smoking something or what?" But just kind of found it a little ironic that he's talking about Aaron Rodgers and Mike McCarthy, which is just weird to listen to. It's kind of a blast from the past. But then to say that that combination of wins will be higher than what the Green Bay Packers are going to put up this year. Didn't really go there.
12: Been workshopping my Adam Shine impression. 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Road National America. Park of Speed.
1: Yes. Which, by the way, we're going to be there on Friday. I'm looking forward to that. And no races this weekend. I mean, they're going to be doing some track testing, but no races this weekend. They had the Spring Vintage weekend last weekend. The Moto America Superbikes come next weekend. This weekend, nothing. So Friday, I can't wait. I'm just going to get the run of the place. It's awesome. 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And Indy cars are going to be screaming through there. We've got Indy racing this weekend down at the Indianapolis 500. The greatest spectacle in racing. And then that's going to be coming to Road America. 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Your national speed. There you go. Good job, though, on the impersonation and the remembering the catchphrase from Road America.
12: He just sounds so plugged up all the time.
1: Yeah, he does, doesn't he?
12: Also, this is what I said on my show last night. If you don't think that Jordan Love and Matt LaFleur are anything special, like if you think Matt LaFleur should have been fired, you don't believe in the Packers, that's fine. That's very fine. A lot of Packers fans feel that way. But to make it a matter of, well, you know, McCarthy and Rodgers, who are both, you know, years and years down the line, multiple. It's just a weird combination. It's a weird take for me.
1: Right.
12: You know what I mean?
1: It's, what's the old saying is you can't go home again?
12: Can't go home again.
1: Right.
12: Correct.
1: I don't see it. I don't see it happening in Pittsburgh.
12: I mean, what's the ceiling? If they win 10 games and win one playoff game, like, I don't know. It's the Steelers and kind of spinning their wheels.
1: I grew up a Bengals and a Packers fan. Always Chuck Knoll, Terry Bradshaw, hated the Steelers. They're like the Yankees, the biggest and the best, you know, and it just is what it is. I hated them. There's something about the feel-good story of Mike McCarthy going home. I like Mike. Always have. I've publicly criticized him for things, but I've always liked Mike. And the fact that he has such an affinity in his heart for the Pittsburgh Steelers, I really want to see this in some way work out for him. And not to be where you go home again and it is just a train wreck. It's kind of like when Bart Starr became the head coach of the Packers. It just never worked out. And you wanted it so badly to work out for all the right reasons. For this to continue the storybook, to take the Lombardi legacy forward, to go through all of the highs that needed to come back to the Green Bay Packers from the glory days. You wanted all of that, and it just never materialized. I have a feeling it's going to be the same way in Pittsburgh for Mike McCarthy. You can't go home again. And then not only can you not go home again, then you bring the former glory with you. And I don't know. I don't see it happening.
22: Because Pittsburgh's my world, and it's just awesome to be back here.
1: Yep.
22: I'll be back here.
1: So, and I'm yeah, I'm happy for Mike. I really am. I wish him the best. I hope it works out. But I, you know how, if you ever watched a movie when you were young and you saw something coming,
12: Yes.
1: And you knew it was going to be bad, and it was either the monster that was sneaking up behind the girl who had run and fallen down, or it was, you know, the train coming down the tracks that was about to hit the car, and you watched it, like, with your hands over your face, looking through your fingers, like that was going to prevent you from actually seeing it. That's kind of where I'm at watching the Pittsburgh Steelers this year. I'm watching Mike McCarthy, and I'm thinking, here it comes. The train is coming down the tracks. After he had said so famously, the train has left the station, here comes the train down the tracks. And, yeah, it's going to, whether it's this year, next year, in 2 years, it's going to run them over unless they do some things drastically different. And they don't, after Rodgers, they don't have a quarterback. They don't have a quarterback at all. I mean, what is it, Will Howard?
12: Will Howard guy? And Drew Aller, like the random crummy quarterback from Ohio State and the other one from Penn State.
1: Yeah, it's just, I don't think it's going
22: to
1: be good.
22: Honestly, this franchise means the world to me.
1: Yep.
12: I really hope it does work out. I just think the thing has a hard ceiling on it, you know?
1: I do, too.
12: Like, Rodgers will probably get dinged up with something because he's old, and that's what happens. Right. And their defense, I don't think, is that good, but it's expensive. And just kind of, to your point, can kind of see it coming.
1: Yep. You're kind of looking at it going, oh, this is not going to be good. This is not going to be good. What are you doing?
3: This is not going to be good.
12: Right. All right, I'm done. Sorry.
1: And this is so un-Pittsburgh-like. Usually when you hire somebody, you go younger. You bring in a guy that you're going to build around. He's going to have a decade or more of stability. This is so un-Steelers-like for what they're doing right now.
12: That was Cowher and that was Tom. We think of Bill Cowher as this old guy. But when he was hired, that wasn't the...
1: He was young.
12: Yeah, exactly.
1: Yeah. Yeah, he was young. This just is not going to end well. So, 877-867-1670, 877-867-1670. If you want to give us a shout, please feel free. Go ahead and do so. Certainly appreciate it if you do. This portion of our program. Hey, speaking of the Packers, though, we're going to be in Titletown this year. The Bill Michaels Green and Gold Postgame Show. We are going to be there. Hopefully you get to do one of these alongside with me at some point, Grant. If you just want to come up on a Sunday and hang out, let's do it. But the official home of the Green and Gold Postgame Show, Home Field Pub and Social, right there in Titletown. We are the ones in Titletown. The network, baby. We're in Titletown. We're going to be at the Home Field Pub and Social after every Packers home game of the regular season. The Top Golf right there at 1025 Lombardi Avenue. 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We are going to be there. Looking forward to it.
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19: Getting your heart broken can be really rough. It'll happen to most of us at some point in our lives. It's not just an emotional experience, it's a physical one too. Often described as getting the wind knocked out of you, a knot in your stomach, trouble sleeping. I recently spoke about this with Dr. Yoram Yovel, a psychiatrist and neuroscientist. He was on my podcast, Chasing Life. Now, he told me heartbreak doesn't have to last forever. And while your inclination might be to withdraw, isolate, and shut down, it's often the opposite of what supports healing. One of the things that helps us the most is reconnecting to other people you love. And the reverse is also true, he said. If someone you care about is struggling, don't give up on them. You hold the power to comfort loved ones that are in deep physical or emotional distress. I'm Dr. Sanjay Gupta, helping you live a better life.
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30: Aaron Rodgers, the first ballot Hall of Famer, a great quarterback for years. He's irrelevant now. What makes him relevant now? This network talking about him every day, day in, day out, as if they're hanging on and waiting for Patrick Mahomes 3 years ago. He's not LeBron James. He's not Tom Brady. He's not playing that way into his 40s. This whole thing is overstated.
1: People talk about him. He's relevant. Some fans get sick of it. I do, at times, have to admit. But like when Brett Favre left, I mean, his name still, to this day, brings attention when people talk about him or things that he has to say. So I can see why Aaron Rodgers is still discussed. He has put himself onto that that strata of level of stature, we'll say. 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Tuesday night bike nights are back at LD's. And don't forget, they still have just a few chances remaining to win the brand new Harley Davidson they're going to be giving away down there on Main Street in East Troy. And all the proceeds go to the Thin Blue Line. You can look it up and see what they do. 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That's Main Street in East Troy, Wisconsin, LDSBBQ.com. 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Joining us, I believe, in studio, Zach Heilprin.
0: Correct.
1: From WOZN, our flagship station in Madison. Zach, how you doing, pal?
0: I'm doing great, Bill. Had to come in and see Grant. That was obviously the top of the list of things to do this week. Every time I get an opportunity to, I stop in, get a chance to talk to him, and it's really just really the highlight of my day.
1: I'm looking at you in happiness and pictures up at Lambeau Field. Luke Combs, you're yes. jamming out, and then you're telling me about the happiness that it is to come in and see one Grant Pills.
0: I have a question for you, though, Bill.
1: Yes.
0: I was on with Ebo earlier this week, and someone called in. We were talking about Aaron Rodgers and him resigning with Pittsburgh, and I was like, that's fine, but I would still take Jordan Love over Aaron Rodgers. And this guy called in and got furious about it, how he would definitely take Aaron Rodgers over Jordan Love at this point. What would you do?
1: I would take Jordan Love because Jordan Love can move. If they were both right now today on the same field at the same time, I would take Jordan Love.
0: Statistically, I mean, they were very, very close last year. It's like 20, like Rodgers 24 touchdowns, 7 interceptions, and Jordan Love had 23 and 6. The weapons that Jordan Love played without last year, you know, losing Jaden Reed in week 2 and losing Tucker Kraft and not having Christian Watson for the first half of the season. And then, you know, Josh Jacobs being on the injured list every week and the offensive line being in flux. Like, he was a better player than Aaron Rodgers last year, and I would take him easily. I'm not saying that Jordan Love would ever be or is anywhere close to what Aaron Rodgers was at his peak, but people, for some reason, still, some people think that Aaron Rodgers is at his peak and he's still playing at the level he was in 2020 and 2021, and he's not. He hasn't been anything these last 3 years.
1: Yeah, he has been, he is not the Aaron Rodgers that we saw when he left Green Bay. And Grant brought it up earlier. He didn't even have a great season his last year in Green Bay.
0: That's why I let him go.
1: Yeah, and so it was kind of like, oh, okay. You look at his numbers. But more so than anything, I watched him try to run for a first down in the playoff game and just thought, okay. All I remember is listening to Joe Montana say, when I couldn't run anymore, it was time for me to go. Because you can still throw it. Everybody knows quarterbacks can still throw it. They can still spin the ball. I mean, he's an amazing. He can flick the wrist. He's an accurate passer and very, very smart. Where Aaron Rodgers is still really good, his arm strength is second to none, and his mind is second to none. But his legs and knees, they just don't allow him to move the way he used to. And to me, I think you're going to see that this year. Yeah. That's going to become more and more evident.
0: Yeah, no, I would totally agree. And I think I saw a stat the other day. It was in terms of, like, fault for sacks, like, who you blame. He got 68% of the sacks that they had, the Steelers gave up, were related to him. They were charged to him because he's not able to get out of there, or he's not able to throw the ball away, or for whatever reason, he's holding on to it too long.
1: Yeah.
0: So that was not something
1: And he's still doing that.
0: Yeah.
1: He's still doing that. That was the fallout between him and I. Was back when Bob McGinn was here, was I had Bob on and we had kind of agreed that there was numerous opportunities for him to throw the football and he locks on guys. That's where he wants to go. He's going to wait for that window of opportunity. And if it doesn't hang right away, he's going to hang on to the ball to die on that hill. And he did that far too often. And he was pissed off at me and has been ever since.
0: Yeah.
1: So that was the downfall.
0: When you think about the last game he played for the last playoff game he played for the Packers against San Francisco, you talked about locking on guys.
1: Yep.
0: It was the Devontae throw, right? Like throwing and you see Alan Lazard wide open over the middle for what would have been at least a first down, and instead he throws it into triple coverage or whatever it was with Devontae way down the field. So yeah, there was that absolutely a part of it. Again, Aaron Rodgers,
1: tremendous,
0: one of the best ever.
1: Yes,
0: and that doesn't change, but he's not the same guy,
1: right?
0: That he was.
1: Yeah, no,
0: and nor would you expect him to be, right?
1: At 43?
0: Yeah, no, you don't expect
1: no.
0: that. No.
1: Yeah, he's going to be 43 in December. And, you know, I believe that this is it. That this is his last hurrah, no matter how he goes out. But I think he's trying to go out one season with just, I'm going out with really good numbers. Yeah, he may end up with only one Super Bowl, but I'm going out with really good numbers to show that I can still play so I can walk away and go, okay, here it is. Because the way they ended last year was horrific.
0: Yeah, they were. I mean, they won a division that was not great, right? When you lose, right. When Baltimore was a fine team when Lamar Jackson was healthy, but he missed how much time did he miss? He missed so much time it allowed, and they started out so bad. But Pittsburgh and, yeah, I mean, they won it at 9-8, didn't they?
1: Yeah, yes. Yeah, they won 9 games.
0: I feel like that was I feel like that was one of the worst divisions in football. It might have been the worst division in football.
1: Yeah, it really, for a division that was supposed to be so strong, and the comeback of the Browns, it actually regressed. I mean, Cincinnati had a historically bad defense. What happened in Baltimore just became, it was time for Harbaugh to go. Yeah. And then obviously, you know, Tomlin got the most out of, you know, what Rodgers could do and that team could do, but he did a magnificent coaching job, but they're going to find out how much they're going to miss him. And Cleveland is Cleveland. They just, they figure out a way to step in it every
0: right.
1: year. So, yeah, I agree. Hey, the fact that we were talking about this earlier, and I just heard this yesterday, Adam Schein said that he believes Mike McCarthy and Aaron Rodgers are going to get more wins than Matt LaFleur and Jordan Love. Now, we take it personally because, obviously, being Packers fans, okay, here's the comparison. I went through their schedule. I don't see them getting past 9 wins again this year.
0: Yeah, I mean, it's a good one, and obviously it's a good question because it fires up people on both sides of it.
1: Right.
0: I would say that Mike McCarthy in year one as a head coach, what did he go in 2006? Was it 8-8 that they went? And obviously then they were,
1: yeah.
0: Or was it?
1: Oh, no.
0: Yeah. It was 8-8. They started out 4-8. They won their last four. He was 6-10 in Dallas. I don't think, I mean, I would put money on Pittsburgh not making the playoffs more than making the playoffs. And so,
1: yeah,
0: you talk about 9 wins. I think Packers get more than that. And I know there are some people that are thinking the Packers can take a step back, but if they are healthy, and, you know, we can't sit here and make that happen, but if they're anywhere close to healthy and not as banged up and losing their two best players like they did last year with Parsons and Tucker Kraft, they're going to be right there in the mix for the Central, excuse me, the North, and get more wins, certainly, I think, than the Steelers.
1: Yeah. I think the injury to Devontae Wyatt was completely underestimated.
0: Yes.
1: Because he was really coming into his own and becoming the guy that everybody thought he could be. But I agree with you. If you don't lose force multipliers, and again, I don't know if you heard the conversation when the schedule came out on Thursday last week. On Friday, I did the show. My cousin, who's kind of a weird savant, he's just a sportsaholic. he's a nerd, but he has been right 3 of the last 4 years for the win totals for the Green Bay Packers. He picked them this year to win 13 games.
0: That's a lot.
1: And I thought, dude, you're smoking something down there on the hill in Indiana. But he went through and explained it. He talked about evening games, Thursday night home games, percentages of victory for teams traveling, or percentage of losses for teams traveling. So he could automatically make a case right away for like 7 or 8 wins. Then you get into the divisional stuff, and then he went on from there. He made a case. Now, by the time I got done looking at it, I'm like, oh, okay, this could probably be an 11 or 12 win team, and if they win one, they probably shouldn't. I could make an argument for it.
0: Yeah.
1: So if you go with 13 wins plus or minus, more like the minus on one, it may end up being that kind of season. Like you said, if they keep the force multipliers from being injured.
0: Yeah, I like the term force multipliers. I kind of think of it like, I think Ron Wolf had like field tilters, right? Like the guys that tilt the field.
1: Yes.
0: And if you had 5, you had a really good chance to be right there for a Super Bowl. Do the Packers have 5? I would say Micah Parsons. I would say Tucker Kraft. I think there's probably some people that would argue whether or not Jordan Love is, but I would. Who else is there? Xavier McKinney? Is he? I mean, obviously the first year here was amazing. I don't know it was great last year. Who? Edgerrin Cooper? Who are these other guys that could potentially be field tilters?
1: Right.
3: Christian Watson, either of you think?
1: Christian Watson started to become wide receiver one midseason last year when he came back. He kind of showed his wares. I think you can go with, I'm looking for the next step out of Jordan Love, the next step out of Edgerrin Cooper. I'm looking for the next step out of Evan Williams to go along with Xavier McKinney in the secondary because I really think he's on the cusp of doing something. Does Matthew Golden begin to emerge with the talent that we believe that he has? does he start to really come of age? Now, the biggest thing to me is not even the force multipliers. Can they give Jordan Love the time to throw?
0: Yeah.
1: And if that offensive line, the way it is now set up, turns out to be something, that may go from the biggest question mark to the biggest strength of this team to where they can then move the football almost at will. And I don't know if you were listening when we were at Combine, but we had our people on from Sumer Sports, and I think it was Lindsey Rhodes, who had said that when Jordan Love, in the statistics that they look at in the analytics, when he's in a clean pocket for more than 2.5 seconds, she called him an assassin. She said his numbers are stupid. He leads the NFL in every category. So if you get an offensive line that begins to gel and everybody knows who they're going to be and where they're going to be playing, if they're any good, I think this offense can go right through the roof. And that's just, and now maybe he gets to that MVP level that many people have been expecting.
0: And I think I would agree with that. My biggest question on that offensive line has to be left tackle, right?
1: Yes, Jordan Morgan, absolutely.
0: Is he ready for that spot? Now, again, you know, Walker was not some great player. What did he end up getting from Carolina? It was like a one or two year deal. It was like worth nothing. People were surprised that it was like
1: $8 million or something like that.
0: It was nothing. And can Jordan Morgan be at his level or a little bit better? And if that's the case, I think he's in a really good spot to have a huge year for sure.
1: Yeah.
0: My other question would be, there's Josh Jacobs, and then what? You have, you know, a guy in Chris Brooks, who is fine as a third down guy, but do you have Ken Marshawn Lynch? Finally, maybe ever, not Marshawn Lynch, Marshawn Lloyd, ever stay healthy and give you a little bit of a change up there at running back behind Josh Jacobs? That to me are a couple of the bigger questions offensively.
1: Yeah, when you get to the offensive line, it goes back to that. 2 years ago, they had estimated that it was like 1.25 yards downfield before first point of contact on Josh Jacobs. Last year, it was a yard in the backfield that he was getting first contact. So you're almost talking about a 2.5 to 3 yard swing in first contact, which would obviously hinder his run capability. But he was getting hit in the backfield quite a bit last year, and it was really coming between the center guard gap where he was losing the ability to grab the ball and then get a couple of steps and go. So, it goes back to, if that offensive line can be anything solidified, it will be a dramatically different looking or better looking team. We're going to go ahead and break and get out of here. You want to hang out for another segment real quick?
0: Yeah, for sure.
1: Hang in there. Zach Heilprin joining us with Grant in studio. Stay tuned. More of the Bill Michael Show next.
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1: 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Normally we talk some Badgers, but Zach, I got to ask you, first of all, how'd you like the concert? We got about a minute here, but how'd you like the concert?
0: I loved it. It was awesome. It was an awesome night. I mean, even getting Dierks Bentley before Combs, Dierks Bentley killed it. He was awesome. Like, a lot of songs are from like 20 years ago, which was right in my zone.
1: Sure.
0: So, yeah, no, it was perfect. And Luke Combs put on a hell of a show.
1: How was it bringing all those Packers on the stage?
0: That was pretty sweet as well. Matt LaFleur, I know that.
1: Did he get booed or did he get cheered?
0: Oh, he got popped. There was a big pop. Big pop for him. And it wasn't like.
1: Really?
0: There was cheering, and then all of a sudden, like, everyone saw him and it popped off. Yeah, they were happy to see him. But there was some good players up there. Tucker Kraft, Edrin James, Edrin James.
1: I would assume Tucker Kraft got a big ovation.
0: I've done Marshawn Lynch and Edrin James today. I'm doing great. All those guys got a lot of pop, and Tucker Kraft did like four shotguns. It was crazy.
1: That was awesome. That's awesome. Great stuff. Appreciate it as always. I just had to ask you that before I let you go.
0: Thanks, Bill.
1: All right, bud. Talk to you soon. There you go. 2 hours down, 2 hours yet to go. Stay tuned. More of the Bill Michaels Show happening right after this.

0: 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This is a Wisconsin Sports Zone update.
1: Well, the Brewers will go for a sweep of the Cubs tonight down at Wrigley Field. Milwaukee has owned the first two games of the series, outscoring Chicago 14-6 and getting standout efforts from the pitching staff, including six more scoreless innings for Jacob Mizrowski last night. The win pushed Milwaukee back into first place in the NL Central, dropped Chicago into a tie for second with St. Louis, and had Cubs manager Craig Counsell have it answer questions if he was worried about his club.
2: Well, we got 115 to go, and so, you know, they beat us the first two games. They beat us for sure, flat out. We got to come out tomorrow and try to salvage a game.
1: Tonight, the crew will send Kyle Harrison to the mound. He's 4-1 with a 2.09 ERA. The lefties give it up just three earned runs over his last four starts combined. Cubs will counter with Edward Cabrera. He's 3-1 with a 4.06 ERA. Struggled a bit, keep the ball in the park of late, having given up eight home runs in his last five outings. First pitch is slated for 6:40. After night, crew will get tomorrow off before opening up a weekend series at home against the Dodgers.
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1: Well, the Packers are closing in on the end of phase two of their offseason program. Phase three gets going next week with the team on the field for OTAs. Outside of one mandatory minicamp next month, the entire offseason program is voluntary, though many players have incentives in their contracts based on the percentage of time they take part in the program. With this Wisconsin Sports Zone Network update, I'm Zach Heil, Print.

number three on a Wednesday. We wake up today. The Brewers are in first place. Let me say it again. We wake up today, and the Brewers are in first place. Going to be watching the game tonight, broom nearby, just in case they do indeed get the sweep, the Cubs fly the L. We'll wait and see. But they've already won the series, so you've got that in your back pocket. But the Brewers wake up today in first place. How? We looking. There you go. I feel good today on a happy Wednesday, getting ready for the game coming up this evening. 7 o'clock tonight Central Time. We are going to do live on some of our social media platforms coming up later on this evening. And it is going to be for the 19th annual Big Into Poker Run. I know you're going to be watching Brewers baseball. I get that. Okay? Give me 10 minutes. It'll record. It'll probably play back, all that kind of good stuff. But give us 10 minutes. And we're going to make some announcements tonight as we've got almost 95% of our details worked out. Regarding the poker run this year. And I got some pretty cool people that are returning, which is awesome. And we've got our stops, which are awesome. And we got all the details for the after party, which is awesome. So looking forward to all coming up later on tonight. So if you give me 10 minutes, can't wait. Hopefully you're a part of it. 877-867-1670, 877-867-1670. If you want to hit us up, feel free to go ahead and do so. Again, 877-867-1670. 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Our television show airs Saturday night, 8 o'clock Central Time. My24TV. That is My24TV. So there you go. All the ways to get a hold of us. Basically, for the next, I don't know, what, 2 hours? It's kind of like a cornucopia of sports stuff. I want to get to some of the texters. Brad in Sturgeon Bay said, "Hey, Bill, I disagree with Adam Schein." We were talking about this earlier. Adam Schein from Mad Dog Sports and Schein on Sports said that the Packers are going to have less wins than the combination of Mike McCarthy and Aaron Rodgers. Specifically, he went into that. And I went through the schedules. I'm like, no, baby, no. I don't think that's going to happen. He said, "I don't think Pittsburgh is going to be a dominant this year because you got both a healthy Joe Burrow and Lamar Jackson. And you've got a better defense in Cincinnati. You've got a new head coach, a new life, and a new commitment out of Lamar Jackson in Baltimore. I think Baltimore's trying to run it back. You know, they got a window of opportunity here. So I agree with you. I think they're going to be, those two teams specifically will be better, Cincinnati and Baltimore. So it's going to be tough in that division. But I don't know what to make of Cleveland. I don't know if Cleveland's in a rebuild. I don't know if they're, Shador Sanders step forward away from being good. I don't know if Deshaun Watson's going to be their core. I don't know. I don't know what's going on over there. It's just a cluster. But I do know they have a good defense. So, Johnny Cribbage says, "Bill, the Bears would be better off with Tommy Tuberville as governor." Always a Dem cheap shot. There you go. No, I'll say this. What's going on in Chicago from earlier today is the commissioner basically got on the phone with Governor Pritzker there and said, "This is what's going to happen. You're going to make a decision and let them know so they can make a decision, because they're either going to Arlington Heights or they're going over to Indiana." Since Chicago is out of the question, and even the governor criticizes the mayor of Chicago for not having a plan, like, you know, I don't want to get into that guy. He's an idiot. But they don't even really have this plan other than to say no to the Chicago Bears and then say, "I can't believe you're leaving Chicago," which is rather ironic. So anyway, that's what's going on. But at the owners' meetings, the owners are kind of like, okay, you keep talking about this, not only when it comes to revenue for the team, but revenue for the league, because it's the smallest stadium in all of the NFL. And it's probably one of the least maintained stadiums in all of the NFL.
So the argument is you're either going to move to Arlington or you're going to move to Hammond, but it's time to break ground on a new stadium. So that's the reason the commissioner got involved in Illinois politics, so to speak. Gray Man Mike says, let's go, crew. Hey, Cubs fans, ask us for a piece of gum today. Sky throw that wrapper on the ground because we got our brooms ready to sweep up that mess. Oh, and that gum will leave a sour taste in your mouth until you get the honor to host the Brewers again at the start of September. Here's to the sweep at Wrigley. I like it. I like that one. 920 Jimmy from the Falls says Tom Brady could never run. Facts? Ha ha, or Peyton Manning for that matter. No, but it's not about running. It's not about running. We were talking about Aaron Rodgers and the ability to run. It's not about running. There's a difference. I mean, you quarterbacks, it's not about running. It's about the avoidance of the pressure. It's the hop in your step. It's when a quarterback, every quarterback does this. Doesn't matter if you're a running quarterback or not. If you lose the ability to go to the pocket and hop and to take that quick step up, the quick step sideways, the quick

legs that just aren't as active, aren't as quick anymore. That's what they're talking about. It's not about the ability just to run, okay? Because there's quarterbacks that have played the game that could never run. They weren't ever that fast. But you have the ability to move and scramble. There's a difference in that. You know? There's a difference. Johnny Cribbage says the Big Ten versus the SEC. Big Ten wants 24-team college football playoff tournament. Now the Big Ten, Tony Petty, Pettit, made it case for it. Which, here's the thing about the Big Ten. They are putting in their own form of justice now, too. I don't know if you saw that. They're like breaking away completely from the NCAA. They're going with their own committees to govern themselves and all that stuff. I don't know. I was asked this earlier today, and I haven't really studied it deeply enough. But I don't know what is going to happen to college athletics. The Ohio State Athletic Director, Ross Bjork, they said, look, they're the biggest and baddest in college sports. We cannot govern nationally right now. There are too many extenuating circumstances. So can we have a subset at our conference, but we'll still play each other? So the Big Ten is weighing right now whether to just govern itself and to say, the NCAA, you really don't have any power over us. They govern revenue sharing. They set their own rules built on the foundation of a, quote, legally defensible framework. And the contingency plan, or the idea they have, will grow legs if the CSE's slowly evolving enforcement arm needs a jolt, and federal help that they have sought in Congress, if that falls through in the near future. The Big Ten commissioner did not discount the idea of the conference looking inward to police itself, but added that a fundamental change in enforcement isn't contingent on what happens in Congress. He said, I would tie it to, can we progress as a conference? Can we make the change we think to adjust it? Can you protect that with help from Washington? Yeah, that's a piece of it. But with the frustration with the NIL enforcement and the House settlement reaching kind of the breaking point and everything that's going on right now in the House and legally and all these different entities, the Big Ten is kind of saying, look, you guys can't figure it out. We're going to. And the rest of the world's going to take our lead. We're going to be the leading enforcers of NIL when it comes to our 24 teams. Or whatever amount of money, or whatever amount of teams they have in the Big Ten now. I don't know. Is it 18 or something? We're going to enforce everything from here, and we're going to enforce it upon you when it comes to our rules and regulations and what's going on in the Big Ten. And you can't come against us, and we can enforce our rules to, first of all, within all of our own teams and institutions. But then we'll kind of impose those wills on the outside as well. And we saw this coming. We saw this coming, that the Big Ten and the SEC and the Power Five, if you will, but really led by the charge of the Big Ten, who's really gained power, popularity, stature in stance when it comes to wins and losses, they've really grown in the last 5 years, the Big Ten has, surpassed the SEC in many, many, many areas. And they're kind of saying, we're the biggest and baddest on the block. You're going to have to deal with us. We're not dealing with you anymore. You're going to deal with us. I don't know if this is going to make college athletics better or worse. Without any powerful governing source, like a commissioner, you've got a commissioner in each conference. But if you look at the conferences as franchises, every sport has a commissioner over all of the franchises, right? They got a commissioner in the NHL, NBA, NFL, Major League Baseball. You don't have one anymore in college athletics. It's to each his own. Run it the way you see fit. We have no power. The NCAA has no say unless they bring in somebody legally through the law to be able to enforce something. It's kind of the Wild West right now, and the NIL is certainly
head and shoulders above all of that. But

0: even more so than anything, it's they don't even have the mere appearance of impropriety anymore. They just do what they want to do, and nobody can say a damn thing about it. And that's the scary part about college athletics. And that's the reason we were talking about the NCAA tournament. And you look at Michigan. Michigan won. Most of those guys were incoming transfers. They put a team together. They paid for it. They got a championship. Now some of those guys are leaving. They're going to get more money elsewhere. They're going to another school to be another cog in that particular machine. There's no four-year loyalty. There's no scholarship stuff. There's none of that unless you're a subpar player and you're just a filler on a team, and then you're getting the education and hope you can move on. But, yeah, it's the Wild West right now. And the Big Ten's saying, hey, we're going to govern it, but we're going to govern ourselves first, and everything's going to trickle down past that. 877-867-1670, 877-867-1670. You want to hit us up, feel free to go ahead and do so. Have you studied any of this, Grant, with all of this stuff going on with the Big Ten and what they're basically talking about of we're going to govern ourselves and the rest of the world will fall in line?
1: I haven't studied it because, to be honest, I don't really care about the politics of college football until I absolutely have to. But
0: right.
1: It makes total sense that the SEC and the Big Ten have now gotten to the point where it's like, we're going to make decisions that's best for us.
0: Yeah.
1: And the NCAA can suck it, because really the SEC and the Big Ten are more, those are the powerful entities. The
0: right.
1: other conferences, like, bite us. We don't care. We have more money. We have more schools.
0: Exactly. That's just it. We've got more money. We've got more power. There's nothing you can do to us. And if you want to hurt us, how are you going to hurt us? There's nothing you can do anymore. There's nothing you can do anymore. That's just the interesting thing about it. 877-867-1670, 877-867-1670. If you want to find us, please feel free to go ahead and do so. Again, 877-867-1670. I just find this whole thing fascinating, but on the other hand, I also find it very, very, very sad for college athletics, for that pride. You got pride in your school. How much pride do you have for hired guns? That's, I think we all root for Wisconsin to do better, but, you don't have that four-year commit coming out of Hustisford that was a tremendous quarterback, and he played great ball in a small town and worked his way up and then became the second-year or third-year starting quarterback at Wisconsin and goes on and has this incredible career, and he's kind of the hometown hero. You don't have that anymore. He gets to Wisconsin, he has a great year, and Ohio State or Alabama or Clemson or somebody comes in and he pays them a lot more money and off he goes, and you don't have that anymore. That's the unfortunate thing. That's the terrible byproduct of his to what's going on in college athletics. 877-867-1670, 877-867-1670. You want to find us, do it tonight. It's probably a Cousin Subs kind of night, man. Maybe you're out cruising around today. Who knows? You're listening to the program, you're thinking, man, I'm kind of hungry. It's about that time, right? A little after the noon hour, might want to stop into Cousin Subs. 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
0: Welcome back. I was out at the social house yesterday on my way back from going to get the Harley Davidson from Suburban. And social house is awesome. I mean, I love that place. I've talked about it time and again. But they were happy to announce not only are they renovating their place and putting in bocce ball courts and pickleball courts and a container bar, and they've leveled everything west of their establishment. But the other bar they own, which used to be the Panga Bar, is now, they've got a name change. They're called High Water, which is out there on Venice Beach Road in Oconomowoc. So you've got the High Water Bar, which they just took over, High Water Bar and Grill, and it's the new sign is awesome, and they've got the Outback green space right up against the lake, Upper Nimbobbin Lake. They've got docks over there. I mean, if you're looking for a cool place to go on the lake, which is right down the street from Stoley's Hog Alley, they've got music and such over there as well. Just a really neat place. They just did the Bar and Grill launch. They're doing the big, big grand opening, grand reopening, if you will. That is going to be this coming weekend out at High Water. High Water Bar and Grill, which used to be the Panga Bar. So you can stop in. They've got kayak rentals. You can rent 4 hours for a kayak to go around Upper Nibobin Lake. They're giving away Brewers tickets coming up this weekend. They've got good food. They've got all kinds of different things happening. It's right there on Delafield Road, Venice Beach Road in Oconomowoc. You can check that out. But, man, highwaterbarandgrill.com. They just launched that, and then there's Social House, which is right there on Lisbon Road, Menominee Falls, Brookfield. Two great places, one great set of owners, and they continue to get bigger and better and more local in our community, and that's what we love. 877-867-1670, 877-867-1670. Getting back to some of our emails and such, which I have not had a chance to get to much today. I got into the text messages. Our buddy Steve says, happy hump day. You can tell it's a Wednesday. I got a golf league coming up tonight. Every round so far this year, the temperatures only in the mid to low 50s. F it. I'm wearing shorts and the Bill Michaels quarter zip today. Nice. Nice. Depending on which one you have. If you got the quarter zip that's a little bit lighter, might be cold. If you got the thicker one, then you're going to be all right. He said the crew is on a roll. The conversation about the MVP, Bryce Terang. Yes. He has the entire package. Hitting for average, above average power, speed. One of the best. It's not the best second baseman. One of the best right now in all the majors. It's time to give the guy a big contract extension as well. It's awesome watching the Brewers beat Craig Counsell with the type of game that he refused to manage, station-to-station baseball. Deep counts, stolen bases, sacrifices, and such. Always putting the pressure on their opponent. Let's get the brooms out tonight and shove it up the Cubbies' backside. That's our buddy Steve in Richfield. I like that. Yeah, isn't it ironic that, and I remember doing some post-game shows years ago when Craig was the manager, and people looking for just get a runner over, play better defense, put speed on the field, steal bases. And Craig was kind of reluctant to do that. Now, he's done it more, by the way, with Chicago. I mean, I think people around the league are looking at it going, okay, the Brewers, look at what they got going on. Here's the formula. And if you don't have a bunch of boppers in your lineup, this is how you're going to win games. But it's ironic that the way that Craig was somewhat reluctant to manage is the exact style in which he's now trying to emulate. Which I think is, kind of interesting. The old adage is, if you can't join them, then figure out a way to beat them. And the Brewers can't join them. They can't be the Dodgers and the Yankees and these teams that bring up these big power hitters and spend all the money on a guy like, say, a Bryce Harper in Philadelphia. Or, they bring in a Freddie Freeman out in L.A. And, obviously they scored with Aaron Judge in New York. And you got these guys that are these power monsters. You don't have that right now. The last time they had a power monster was Prince Fielder. Richie Sexton. Those guys. Ryan Braun to a certain extent, but really your power hitter was more Prince Fielder, who they drafted and they grew. And they don't have that. So what do you got to do? Well, speed never sleeps. It never slumps. Speed and defense. You can have a couple of errors here and there, but the fact that they can track down balls like nobody. I mean, to see Garrett Mitchell come in from way out in center field and catch a pop fly behind second base last night, to see the last out of the game be tracked down almost easily, embarrassingly easily, which normally would have fallen for a base hit by many. Luis Ortiz grabbed it right in front of Jackson Chourio. They just got the ability to stop runs, to stop innings, to not allow you to advance on the base paths. I mean, that throw the other night, Jackson Chourio got in the corner and winged it into second, and next thing you know, what should have been a double into the corner off the wall turned out to be a long single, and it ultimately saved them a run, saved the Brewers from giving up yet another run. So, it's pretty interesting the fact that they are not, the Cubs aren't playing the ball that we wanted them to play, and they're now starting to emulate it a little bit, even though there was a reluctance to do it via Craig Counsell when he was the Brewers manager. So, interesting, and I do agree with you. 877-867-1670, 877-867-1670. If you want to give us a shout, please feel free to do so.
1: It's easy for teams to say, well, we need to be a team that puts the ball in play. We need to make better contact.
0: Right.
1: It's one thing to make that decision. It's another to have the personnel to do it. And I don't know that the Cubs really do. I don't know that a lot of teams do.
0: Right.
1: The Brewers play that way, and they get some home runs too, because Chourio can do it. And I mean, Terang just keeps getting better. But that's something they preach in all levels of the organization. Right, they acquire players. Yeah. They look to trade and get players who are good at that stuff. So it's hard just in the middle of the season to say, all right, we're going to focus on making better contact. But if all your guys suck at it, and a lot of the Cubs hitters do, it's a lot easier said than done.
0: Yeah, it's you're right. It's not easy, but it's the way the Brewers, and I think David Stearns, even to his credit, even though he's taking a ton of heat in New York right now, it's the way he set it up, and which is so ironic that David Stearns didn't take that small market, you got to win in different ways philosophy to New York when he said, oh, look at me, I've got a payroll now. and you go spend the money on what you consider to be the guarantees, and it all turns to crap. Philosophically, it's a team of money. It's not a team of I want to call them the blue-collar underdog mentality workers, but it's like sometimes be careful what you wish for. And again, another example of you can't go home again. He grew up a Mets fan. He grew up loving the New York Mets, wanting to build the New York Mets and manage the New York Mets and run the New York Mets, and now he's got them, and they're a train wreck. They're terrible. And he was given basically a blank checkbook, and they said, here you go. Here you go. Go do your thing. Go do your magic. The same magic that you did in Milwaukee. Go do it. Now, the Mets have started to win a little bit more as of late, but they're pretty much out of it. Because they're never going to catch Atlanta. They're 11.5 games back. They're never going to catch Atlanta. Not unless they start playing just incredible ball and Atlanta falls off dramatically. Think about this. Atlanta, they get on a little bit more of a streak. They can pretty much end this season for them by mid-June. They're 8 games up on Philadelphia right now in the division. 8. Now, that's not insurmountable, but the way they're playing, they're plus 90 in run differential. Plus 9, they got everything. They got power hitters, they got pitching, they got terrific fielding. But they're 33-16. 33-16 right now. They lead all of Major League Baseball in wins. Now, Tampa Bay, who has been on fire this year, they're 32 wins on the season. The Yankees are 3 games back in that division. Who knew that Tampa Bay was going to kind of figure out the small market way to go, and they would be as good as they are. And, you know, teams like Toronto and Boston, who everybody thought would have bounce back years this year, they have not been able to figure it out. So just a side note to all of that. Interesting stuff. 877-867-1670, 877-867-1670. But yeah, I mean, that East, that American League East, every team in the American League East other than Atlanta has a negative run differential of minus 19, minus 19, minus 5, and minus 10 for the Phillies, the Nationals, the Marlins, and the Mets. And the Mets are 21-27, 11.5 games back in that division. Be careful what you wish for. When they just give you the pot of gold and say, here's all the money, go spend it, doesn't always work out that way. I got to be honest. I'm smiling a little bit.
1: Look at the Cubs. And I know we got to get to JR next year, but they spent $35 million on Alex Bregman, who looked as bad as any baseball player on the field last night.
0: Yes.
1: Striking out looking, striking out swinging. 2 nights ago against Drohan, 1-2-3, back to the dugout. Like, that's supposed to be the Cubs' advantage, the money they can spend.
0: Right.
1: Right? And they've spent it on guys in the past 2 years like Kyle Tucker and Alex Bregman. Interestingly enough, both former Astros, both stunk for them, or Bregman stunk so far. I don't think he'll stink all year, but he's been bad so far.
0: Right. 877-867-1670. J.R. Radcliffe is going to be joining us from the Journal Sentinel. We'll talk some Brewers baseball with him when we return, because we cannot get enough of Milwaukee Brewers baseball right now. The Miz was fantastic again last night. A little bit concerned with Ashby. He didn't come in and have that great of an outing. But I think for some of the people that went, whoa, wait a minute, that's completely overblown. Everybody has one. You know, everybody has a bad outing. So, and he had his last night. Hopefully it doesn't persist. But the Brewers go for the sweep this evening at 6:40 broadcast time. First pitch down there at the god-awful place that is known as Wrigley Field. I'm going to go ahead and take a quick break and come back. We got more to get to. Curly's Waterfront Sports Bar and Grill. It's Wednesday. And on Wednesday night, they've always got something special going on. Last night, they had Free Tab Tuesdays. Tonight, they've got their Wednesday night specials over there at Curly's. And don't forget, I mean, it's not a bad night tonight. It's not going to be freezing, but you can sit outside if you want to. You can sit inside and hang out, watch the game. But it's your hump day. It's bingo night tonight. And it's a big one going on. They've got the smash burgers on special, the rib and shrimp dinner on special. They've got all kinds of good things over there at Curly's Waterfront Sports Bar and Grill. And they're giving away cash and prizes with bingo night tonight. And the Brewers are going to be on the tube, giving away some Brewers tickets as well. Let's do this. We'll take a quick break. 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
9: 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Bill and Rookie have you covered. Bill brings the facts. Rookie brings the positivity. And you get a perfect blend of Packers news and morning mayhem.
2: Yeah, I mean, I think in the first inning, you know, we got, he probably wasn't quite locked in, and so we got some base runners on, and thought we took some good swings and just missed some balls, and then, you know, he got locked in, and so it was, you know, that kind of, you're stuck in between of trying to get into a count or attack him early with, because he's got obviously strikeout stuff, and he just pumped a lot of tons of strikes. And you got to be aggressive. You know, it's sitting there hitting with two strikes. That's you're going to be in trouble. So, you know, he threw a lot of

0: I don't even when their offenses have been whatever the last few years, they haven't really had that in the lineup. They haven't had like two guys that are just surefire outs or two guys that just cannot get extra base hits. You know, like David Hamilton has two doubles this year. No homers. Luis Rengifo has no homers. That's not why they're here. So hopefully somebody breaks through, and if they don't, move on. Like, let's go to Nashville and see what those guys have.
1: Right. No, I'm in a complete agreement with you. I just keep waiting. It's like, are they thinking, well, if there's an injury, there's going to present an opportunity, but if there's not, then at some point, maybe in June, you start to make that decision if you're – and here's the other thing. The question, and I thought Adam McAlvey wrote this the other day, was then what does it do if you send a guy like Luis Ortiz down or a Hamilton down? What does it have any effect chemistry-wise? Because we know chemistry in a clubhouse is a thing. You're in there every day. There's chemistry in a clubhouse for guys that guys root for to do better. And does it ruin something that you have right now, especially when you're winning?
0: And that's a really, really good point. And obviously Joey Ortiz, who's been here a few years, is somebody who has a lot of respect and a lot of friends in that clubhouse. And you can see why that would be tough. And the Josh Hader situation a couple of years ago sort of illustrates what happens when you make a move that the clubhouse doesn't necessarily love or agree with or whatever. I don't think it's different for Rengifo because he doesn't have options. If you send David Hamilton or Joey Ortiz down, that's not a permanent, like, goodbye forever. It's
1: right.
0: They have options. They can work through some things. They could be back here in a couple weeks. And knowing, like you said, with an injury, they could be back here any moment. So I don't think it has to be a farewell. I think it's more about just testing the water, seeing what you have. And, yeah, maybe when they bring Cooper Pratt up, maybe he is the shortstop permanently. I'm sure they'd want to at least have that as a possibility, that you bring up Cooper Pratt and he's now the shortstop for the Milwaukee Brewers. But it doesn't mean Joey Ortiz can't be useful. The man can play third base. He's a good defender on both spots. He can mm-hmm. He could be here in a utility capacity. Hamilton could be here in a utility capacity. You know, Rengifo too. Like, I think there's still a chance that all these guys are still contributing in some ways over the course of the year. It's just not working right now, and I really think maybe it is June, but I really feel like it could be any moment. They really need to look at that as a possibility. I think I would do that.
1: How big is it if they get the sweep over the Cubs? Look, I know it's so early in the season. They've already won the series, but I mean, to me, everybody's making a big deal, and I am too. Look, I'm pumping it up, and I hope they get the sweep. And I say, how big of a deal is it? I think it's a big deal for a day, because you can't come in then and lose three straight to the Dodgers or two out of three to the Dodgers, relinquish first place. You're only as good as the next day. So to me, as much as I want to see the Brewers get the sweep, and I think it's a big deal, it's still a lot of baseball yet to play. You know what I mean?
0: Yeah, I mean, look at where they were last year. They were in the dumps. Like, they were several games under 500 by Memorial Day. They didn't look like a good team. And then they obviously got white hot for the rest of the summer and won 97 games. We don't know anything about how this division is going to play out yet. So it just feels good, like you said. Feels good to beat a division foe and beat them at their place and then come back. And, yeah, then you got to face the world champs and see how that goes at your place. But it's just good to know that they're on the right track, you know, that even though their offense isn't clicking on all cylinders, it's doing enough. That the starting pitching, all these young guys are good enough to you know, go into hostile territory and win all three of these games. Like, that's a nice indicator of what they have going right now. They're in a much better spot than they were last year. I don't know if they'll win 97 games, but I wouldn't put it past them. You know, like, they were not in this position last year, and that's what they did. So they could do it without having to win 14 games in a row and another 10-game winning streak like they had last year. So every win here is good. Every win against Chicago Cubs is beneficial to the bottom line.
1: Before I let you go, one more, and that is, when do they give Bryce Turang a contract, or do they?
0: Oh, I think that ship may have sailed, and not because, I mean, only because Bryce Turang is worth it, like really, really worth it right now. And the Brewers, when they give out long-term contracts, they like to know that they're getting a savings somewhere along the way. They are getting a little bit of a deal, or they don't feel it's worth it. And that's just what their history of recent contract giving tells me. And unfortunately, I don't know how you're going to get a discount with Bryce Turang. That guy is a star. He's the best second baseman in baseball. He's going to command dollars that, you know, I don't even think the Brewers are going to, like, realistically want to engage with. It's like, sorry, we just can't do that. So I would love to see it happen yesterday, last year. He's shown what he can do for this organization. I think his skills are not going to atrophy as he gets older. I mean, he's still pretty young. He's only 26.
1: Yeah.
0: I think he's going to be a good defender for a long time, but I think the Brewers have too many middle infielders and left side infielders that they are going to feel comfortable being like, you know, 3 years from now. I mean, they still have him for 3 years, three plus years. Then it's, you know, then they're going to move on. I, I,

0: I hope I'm wrong. I hope I'm wrong. Yeah. For real. But
1: I do too.
0: That's just how they do business.
1: Good stuff as always. Hope you feel better, JR, and then we'll get you back on real soon, okay?
0: Sounds good, man. I'll see you then.
1: Thanks, bud. Talk to you soon. J.R. Radcliffe of the Journal Sentinel joining us for a couple of minutes on the hotline, giving us the breakdown. Yeah, I hope Bryce Terang doesn't grow up and head off to greener pastures, so to speak, and greener being the money side of things. I hope the Brewers are able to keep him around. You don't want to keep seeing this talent grow only to be, you know, set free somewhere else. And I think there's still a lot of great baseball left in Bryce Terang. All right, let's do this. We'll step out. We'll take a quick break. We'll come back. We got a lot more to get to, so don't go anywhere on us. This portion of the program brought to you by Epoxy Flooring Done Right. One of the best things I ever did some years back was going down to the gym, and I had a regular basement floor. It had a couple of cracks, a couple of chips in it. You know, it's the typical gray concrete, whatever. And I got a hold of Sean and the gang at Epoxy Flooring Done Right. I just said, hey, I don't need some fancy polyurea coating. I want it to look good. I want it to be durable. Every time people go through the house, when they get the little bit of a tour, they always go, oh, man, I love this floor. That's Epoxy Flooring Done Right. When they get down to the gym, it's durable. I can drop weights on it. I can lift on it. I can sweat on it. Everything down there. And it's awesome. 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
7: So I tune it in just about that time. And while, as you can imagine, they're running way behind, right? So they got this
8: interesting is they were running way behind, but like the three fights before the before the second to last fight, which went almost three rounds, the three before that were all first round knockouts. So yeah. They shouldn't have been way behind schedule
7: So I wasn't watching the preliminary. Sounds like you might have been watching the preliminary. I wasn't watching the preliminary. I was just trying to tune in at the time that the Ronda Rousey fight was on.
8: Right, me too.
7: And so I tune in, and they're behind, and it's Diaz versus somebody else. I'm very unfamiliar with UFC. I don't watch it ever, but this one was drawing hype, and I thought, okay, I had nothing else to do on a Saturday night. I'll tune it in.
8: Oh, my goodness.
7: So it was this Diaz guy, who apparently is a legend in UFC fighting from years gone by, versus, I can't remember, Pelly or something, whatever his name was. I don't remember. Anyway, this is why I don't watch it. You can call me a sissy. You can call me whatever you want. I honestly do not care. It turned into such a bloodbath, I had to turn it off. I couldn't watch. I couldn't watch. These guys are bleeding all over the place. They're sweaty on top of it, so that blood smears like, I mean, just covered in blood. I couldn't take it.
8: Well, Diaz, yeah, I mean, his blood, the other guy, Perry was his name.
7: Perry, whatever.
8: He wasn't bleeding too much. No. But Diaz was like a stuck pig.
7: But I'm like,
8: unbelievable.
7: I can't watch this anymore. I said, I'm out.
8: Dude, it's like his whole, he looked like something out of a horror movie.
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16: Well, the Brewers will go for a sweep of the Cubs tonight down at Wrigley Field. Milwaukee has owned the first two games of the series, outscoring Chicago 14-6 and getting standout efforts from the pitching staff, including six more scoreless innings for Jacob Mizrowski last night. The win pushed Milwaukee back into first place in the NL Central, dropped Chicago into a tie for second with St. Louis, and had Cubs manager Craig Counsell have an answer questions if he's worried about his club.
17: Well, we got 115 to go, and so, you know, they beat us the first two games. They beat us for sure, flat out. We got to come out tomorrow and try to salvage a game.
16: Tonight, the crew will send Kyle Harrison to the mound. He's 4-1 with a 2.09 ERA. The lefties give it up just three earned runs over his last four starts combined. Cubs will counter with Edward Cabrera. He's 3-1 with a 4.06 ERA. Struggled a bit, keep the ball in park of late, having given up eight home runs in his last five outings. First pitch is slated for 6:40. After night, crew will get tomorrow off before opening up a weekend series at home against the Dodgers.
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16: Well, the Packers are closing in on the end of phase two of their offseason program. Phase three gets going next week with the team on the field for OTAs. Outside of one mandatory minicamp next month, the entire offseason program is voluntary, though many players have incentives in their contracts based on the percentage of time they take part in the program. With this Wisconsin Sports Zone Network update, I'm Zach Heil, Print.

0: Welcome! Bill Michaels Show. Yes, thank you. Good stuff. Good stuff. Welcome back to the program. On a day in which we all wake up, and the Brewers are in first place. Love it. Love it. Brewers in first place. Half game over the Cubs. They go for the sweep tonight. Off day tomorrow. Back at American Family Field this coming weekend. Friday, Saturday, Sunday, then Monday, Tuesday, and Wednesday. Three against the Dodgers. Three against St. Louis before they head back out on the road, which is no problem. I'll take it. By the way, I'm heading down. Now, you're going to the game in town on Saturday, right, Grant, you said? Saturday? I think.
1: Going to the Brewer game? Yeah, Saturday.
0: Yeah. Going on Saturday. Now, are you going down with, like, family, friends, or just was this, like, a targeted date or what?
1: Yeah, just some friends.
0: Okay. Yeah, I'm going down on Friday. Friday is the, it's a fundraiser for Kristen's kids' football team for Grafton Football. And so everybody that wanted a discounted ticket, we bought tickets. So we're going, I don't know, with, like, 60 people. Some friends of ours from the team, you know, parents from the team, but we're going, like, there's, like, 60 people, a section of them. That's going to be down there on Friday night. I don't even know where we're sitting. I've never sat in the terrace. Maybe it's going to be in the terrace section. You would assume for group rates like that, you're up in the terrace section. But as long as they got a pretzel and a beer, I'm happy. I'll be good to go. But I don't have to do anything. I'm just going as a fan. So I can't wait. I am just going as a fan. I'm excited. I'm giddy. I just get to go be a fan and do nothing. And it's just go watch Brewers baseball. So I'm excited for that. 877-867-1670, 877-867-1670. If you want to give us a shout, please feel free to go ahead and do so. This is from Jack, who wanted to know what Bryce Terang's contract was going to be. I think it runs out in a couple of years, if I'm not mistaken. I think it's a couple of years down the road.
1: 2030.
0: Then, okay, well, then 4 years. So they've got some time. And but, yeah, I mean, I'm with JR. Like, if you could do that deal now, and see, you know, like he said, the train might have left the station, but if you could do that deal now and make it worth his while, and I might not be the worst thing in the world to take the proven commodity in the majors. I mean, I know they've let guys go, and they have gone on to not have stellar careers after the age of 30. I don't even, what is Bryce Terang right now? What is his age? Like 25? 26? Eh. So four more years, you get to 30, then they say, okay, talk to you later. I don't know. What do you pay him until he's 20, until he goes to 32? Do a deal now for 6 years for so much money and get him to 32 years old, and then but I don't know if he'd want to sign that deal, to be perfectly honest with you. So we'll see. We'll see. 877-867-1670. Let's go. We'll hear from Pat Murphy coming up here momentarily. Let's go to Brad, listening to us up north. Brad, how you doing today, man? What's going on?
2: Good, Bill. First-time caller. Just got a quick question for you. Blake Perkins has struggled at the plate this year. He's batting 109, and his OPS is 374. In contrast, Luis Lara in AAA is batting 337 with a 952 OPS. Yeah. So that's 228 points higher and an OPS of almost 600 points higher. Now, obviously, pitching at the major league level is more difficult, but, you know, is more challenging. But having said that, that's quite a difference. So I'm wondering, do you think the Brewers will call up Lara and send Perkins down to the minors prior to Brendan Lockridge getting back from the injured list? I believe he's got about five more weeks yet, and that seems like I know it's kind of on the fringes because Perkins, you know, doesn't start a whole lot. But to me, that's a big split, and I was just wondering your thoughts on that.
0: To answer your question, yes, I would do that. I would do that. There's no reason not to. Look, I love Perkins, and the fact that his glove is right up there with a Gold Glove caliber center fielder, and he is just that good for defensive purposes, you know, you can't use him as a pinch hitter. You know, I mean, he just doesn't have that. It's like, man, what do you do? You're kind of stuck, and he just has it. I know he's also one of those guys that Pat Murphy loves because he's a dog coming to the park every day. But those numbers, at some point you got to say, look, it's all about the numbers and it's all about the pay for play, and he just hasn't earned that. They got a lot of great defenders, but they need some sticks too, and I just don't think Blake Perkins is going to be long for this world if he can't pick it up.
2: Yeah, no, I would agree with that. My thought on the left side of the infield, just real quick, is that, and JR mentioned this just a little while ago, is that Renjifo has no options left. So in my mind, in my mind, the only thing he really needs to work on, and yeah, he booted a ball yesterday that he should have had, but that guy swings at everything. I mean, if you get it even close, he's going to take a swing. So he needs to work on his plate discipline. He's a much better hitter, I believe, than and his career would say he's a much better hitter than he's batting, I don't know, right around the 200 mark right now. So, but I see if Ortiz doesn't pick it up, because both Cooper Pratt and Jett Williams are right-handed batters. And I think they'd want to switch out if they were going to move anybody. Hamilton is left-handed. I just believe that the one that they would probably send down and get some at bats for would be Joey Ortiz, and the one to bring up would be either be, you know, Cooper Pratt or Jett Williams. But you know, they're only hitting. I think Jett Williams has a little bit better average, but he's only hitting 248. I shouldn't say only, but 248 in the minors. I don't know. I guess I would kind of pump the brakes on that a little bit in my mind.
0: Cooper Pratt's going to be the guy that would obviously come up. No, I appreciate the phone call. Cooper Pratt would, he would be the guy that would come up because they've already paid him. So when you look at it that way, I mean, when the story was written the other day, Cooper Pratt's on base percentage is .430. And this was coming from Adam McAlvey with a batting average of .304. He had 87 plate appearances, the same as Jett Williams. Cooper Pratt, Jett Williams, by the way, .333 with a .460 on base percentage. So both guys doing extremely well. From April 25th through this past Sunday. So it's basically about a month's time, because Jett Williams started off really struggling and then ended up picking it up. So lately they've been actually really hitting the hell out of AAA pitching, so to speak. So either one of those guys, but Cooper Pratt would be the more likely candidate to come up and establish himself, and then if needed, Jett Williams. But I think Pratt is probably on a fast track to get to Milwaukee first, to be perfectly honest with you. Yesterday, it was a nice, a jovial and a feel-good presser with Pat Murphy. Take a listen, the manager of the Brewers.
1: The mound's a little different here. First inning is finding his release point, finding his footing there. The mound's a little different here than it is in the bullpen. So, it was finding his footing in the first inning, and then he rolled after that. Very, very good. Ran out of gas, and understandable. You know, a young kid throws hard. It just, he said he was good. You know, that was it.
3: When you say ran out of gas, was it a little crapping again at the end?
1: No.
3: Or just he said?
1: No. Said, look, I think I can give you this inning, the sixth. I'm not sure I can give you anything past that. So he did it. He did a great job of it.
3: The efficiency in a lot of those middle innings again and the strike throwing kind of stood up. Do you think he took a little bit off on purpose for that reason?
1: I don't think so. No, I don't think. You know, some days, again, the mound was a little different for him. If you watch a lot of the pitches, he was slipping a little bit. But, I mean, it's hard to somebody. It's okay to have a tick or two off your velocity once in a while. But he's interested in staying ahead in the count and learn how to pitch and not just throw the ball real hard. So I thought he did a great job of it, really.
4: What about Chad's composure to come in the eighth and then get the last out?
1: He's shown us over and over. He's that kid. You know, he's showing that to us over and over in that role. He did it last year in the postseason. He's doing it. He's doing it again this year. So that was big. That was big.
3: Speaking of big, Murph Terang's home run after that challenge to have a little bit of breathing room. That let you.
1: Yeah, I mean, we didn't change our pitching plan. You know, because the guys were already. He had a home run with two outs, so the guys were already heated and ready to go. But it was huge. Four times tonight we struck out with a man on third and less than two outs. So it shows you how good that pitcher's breaking ball was. It was all on breaking ball. And, usually you don't win games if you're striking out with a man on third and less than two four times. And four good hitters who are hot. All of them are swinging the bat really good. But, usually don't win those games, but our guys hung in there. They played hard. They were relentless. They kept going after it.
0: So there you go, Pat Murphy after the ball game, and that's why Miz struggled a little bit. He believes in the first inning because he was trying to find his footing. He said the mound is not the same as it is in the bullpen, which is odd because usually They make sure those things are manicured exactly the same, but to the specifications, and they're not. And as he mentioned, Miz has got that long stride. There were times last night, I know that Vinny was talking about it in the broadcast, him and Jeff Levering. And if you look at Miz's stride, he was only about 6 inches to a foot away from striding out into the grass. That's how long his stride is. And I was kind of paying attention to that a little bit last night as well. Man, he's got a stride on him. Big time. 877-867-1670. You want to hit us up? Feel free to go ahead and do so. We'd be glad to hear from you again. 877-867-1670. This one's from Elliot. Elliot says, go for the sweep. Get it. Cut the throats. Be done with the Cubbies. PCA got fined $5,000 for yelling at that woman as well. Did you know that? I did. I saw that a little bit earlier. Now, did you see the piece in the New York, was it New York Times or the New York Post? That wrote about, did you hear what the woman said, Grant, by any chance?
5: I did not. I can't imagine it was polite.
0: It wasn't polite. I don't know what she said. I couldn't tell you. I don't know what she said. But apparently it was something to the effect of, hey, if you're going to yell that kind of stuff, don't complain when somebody yells back at you. And I don't know what she said because you couldn't really make it out. But she yelled something that was relatively derogatory, and apparently it wasn't, you know, hey, I've got some roses for you here. So when he yelled back, that's what everybody caught and thought, oh, man, he called her, you know, the B word, and, man, that's just wrong, blah, blah, blah. But the New York Post basically wrote, hey, if you're going to dish it out, don't complain if you can't take it. No harm, no foul, $5,000 for yelling at a fan, whatever, but don't complain that he should be suspended or don't get into that because, you know, look, fans say, and I agree, fans say some nasty stuff, man. I mean some nasty stuff. It's, there's times where it's cringeworthy. Just like, how can you say that? How can you be that nasty? Some people are, you know, it happens. But yeah, it was, I guess she complained that she couldn't believe that he yelled at her. And when people went, oh, okay, this is what you said. Well, yeah, we get it now. So you can't necessarily complain that when he yells that kind of stuff back at you that, you know, suddenly you've got your mouth agape going, I can't believe he said that to me. So anyway, I just thought that was a side note to all of that.
5: I'm really not all offended by it. It's like, okay,
0: I'm not either.
5: If you're going to yell at an athlete and say, you know, edgy things and they yell back, okay, like he can't do that because he represents Major League Baseball, and they'll fine him or, you know, or hand down whatever punishment they think.
0: Right.
5: I don't care. I'm not clutching my pearls over that. I don't care.
0: It doesn't really matter to me that much. There's certain things you don't say. As a fan, you don't go after people's families, kids, wives, mom, none of that. You don't do that. All you do is talk about the play on the field. Most of the time, I always promote root for your own team. You know, unless somebody's provoking you via the field, you know, we've seen players be kind of jerks, then okay, you get on that because if they're going to bring it on themselves, it is what it is. Otherwise, root for your team. Don't worry about degrading somebody else. But you just don't go after people's families and personal stuff and you kind of leave that out of it. And if you do go after it and you cross the line, don't be surprised if somebody gets pissed off about it. Now, I get it. You're an athlete. You're being paid a bunch of money to stand in front of all these people and play a game. And you got to understand your situation and your stance and stature and yada, yada. But sometimes, you know, the things that I've heard yelled, and I'm talking, you know what? I heard some of the nastiest stuff ever yelled by kids at golfers at the PGA Championship. I was astounded. And parents, let them do it. Just let them do it. I was stunned. Like if a golfer coming through 18 didn't give his glove or a ball or a tee or something to a kid, some of these kids would yell the nastiest things at some of these golfers. I was stunned. When people always say, like, who's the nastiest crowd? Well, I've been to games in Philadelphia. Philadelphia's bad, okay? I've been to a game back when it was in Oakland. Oakland fans were atrocious. Seen that. But some of the nastiest things I ever heard yelled at any professional athlete was by kids at the PGA Championship at Whistling Straits. I was stunned at some of the things that were said, specifically to Tiger and Vijay Singh. I was stunned by some of the things I heard kids say. So anyway, just bringing that up. I don't know why, but I did. 877-867-1670, 877-867-1670. Find us. We'd love to hear from you again. 877-867-1670. We got a whole lot more coming up. Stay tuned. Bill Michaels Show is going to continue on this portion of it. 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Forgotten Fire Winery is in Peshtigo. Lake Fire Winery is up there in Bailey's Harbor. We are coming. We're coming to Door County. The end of July, we're going to be in two different places. One on the 30th, we're going to be at the Firehouse, which is in Sturgeon Bay. The Firehouse Rest Bar and Restaurant. Going to be there in Sturgeon Bay. And then Friday, the 31st, we're going to be in Bailey's Harbor, Lake Fire Winery. We can't wait. For two reasons. One, never done a show there, never been to Door County. But the other one is, they got great wine. And I can't wait. I'm loading up. I can't. I love their Moscato. They got a brown sugar beer, which is awesome. And whether it's a couple of reds or a couple of whites, I'm just loading up when I get there. I'm so ecstatic to be doing up there with Jake and Melissa and everybody with Forgotten Fire Winery and Lake Fire Winery. So excited. We're coming there the end of July, July 31st. Put it on your calendars. We are going to be at Lake Fire Winery in Bailey's Harbor for a live broadcast. Can't wait.
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0: you're on board. Thank you so much. Hanging out. I'm looking forward to the weekend. I know we all are. It's a three-day weekend, yada, yada, yada. But I'm going to go to the Brewers game on Friday. And then I'm going to go see my buddy Rick, who is going to be playing down at the beer garden, down at the Third Ward Beer Garden at Catalano Square. He's going to be playing down there during the day, during the afternoons, 3 to 6:30 down at the Catalano Square Beer Garden. Next week, we are going to be at the Wisconsin State Fair Park with a live broadcast, doing that show as we get ready for Wednesday Night Live. But on Saturday night, going to go see Rick for a little bit. And then after that, probably something to eat somewhere. Something to eat somewhere. And then heading down to the Nice Ash. And we're going to go down there, going to get a good cigar. But Saturday, Robert Allen is playing down there, 9 to midnight. So you get some music during the day, some live music at night. That's a banner weekend. I don't care who you are right there. Our girl, Erin McGroovy, who bartends, by the way, our Christmas party, she's playing down there tomorrow night, 8 to 11. And then Advance plays down there on Friday night, and that's 9 to midnight. And then Robert Allen plays on Saturday. And then I might even go down on Sunday and watch some of the 500. If the 500 and the Brewers are both going to be on, I can't wait. It's going to be a banner weekend. So you got a lot going on down at the Nice Ash. TheNiceAsh.com for all the information. And just follow them at Nice Ash over on the social media platforms. And then don't forget, the Third Ward Beer Garden is open. And we're going to be down there checking out Rick and all the fun going down there on Saturday afternoon and hanging out, seeing some friends down there. So a lot of good stuff happening this weekend. Man, it's just, this is kind of the unofficial kickoff to summer, because we've already had some really good week. Like last weekend was beautiful, but we've already had some really good weekends. So, yeah, it's good stuff. Good stuff. 877-867-1670, 877-867-1670, if you want to give us a shout. Let's see here. Yeah, Goose Eggs talked about some of the fans when it comes to golf. Yeah, you saw Rory trying to get somebody thrown out, because I'll tell you this, the whole thing of the chanting USA, USA, first of all, you're in America. Secondly, if you're going to let that get under your skin, fans are going to know it and they're going to scream it even more. That's the other thing, is if you're a professional athlete and you allow something to get under your skin, it's going to get 10 times worse, because there are fans out there that will take anything and everything that you do and say to figure out if they can just harass you with it. And the USA thing for Rory has become kind of a burr under his saddle, and now everybody knows it. Everybody knows it. And Goose Egg says, what about the Eagles fans shouting, go Birds, after Scottie Scheffler teed off? And they like that, too. Again, if you're cheering for your team, okay, I'm good with that. However you want to do it. If you go after another player or competitor, just do it to the game and keep it to the field. You don't do them personally. You just don't do that. There's a decorum to cheering against someone. Just an FYI. What else do we have here? Dustin says there was a PSA some years back about parents being like that at kids' sporting events, and then it turned around with the kids doing the exact same thing to the parents at their jobs. Should do something similar for the pros. Right? Right? Yeah. I get it. Part of it is you do see that. I mean, I've seen that. I said this last year. There was, and we go to Grafton football games. There's a group of parents. There's three or four parents that are just insufferable. They don't know the rules. Everything's a foul. Everything should be a flag. They scream at everybody. And quite frankly, a lot of the parents are embarrassed of them, but nobody has the balls to say anything to them. You know, we just turn around and look at them like, are you serious? You know, and Kristen's always like, don't say anything, don't say anything. Because they don't know the rule. They're just screaming stuff to scream stuff. And it's just like, you know, and you're older. Seriously, are you just living vicariously through the kids at this point or what? But I've been there. I've seen it. I go over to Pewaukee games every now and then. Used to see that when I would go over there, Brookville Central games. There's just this group of people that can't help themselves. They're rooting for a team, and they're just obnoxiously stupid, for lack of a better term. Obnoxiously stupid. Just cheer for your team. And the other thing I'll say this, and I've said this before, I'll say it again. In the state, there's only so many officials, umpires, referees. Now, I'm not talking about college here. I'm not talking about that. I'm talking about the people that do the WIAA, the people that do the youth sports, whatever. There's only so many of them. And the majority of them have kind of gone by the wayside because they're tired of taking your crap. So unless you're willing to strap a whistle on or put a mask on or run out there with a flag and you go and study and you go and get it right, and it's not like they're making a lot of money either. Okay, that's the other thing. Oh, they're making paid to do it. What, $50? Don't you think for that amount of money, they're doing it for the love of the game and the love of the sport and not because they want to sit and listen to your big, fat, uneducated mouth scream and yell at them? So just remember that. Just remember that. There's some people out there doing work that you don't want to do, and yet you want to critique them, and you're ignorant about it as well? Come on, man. Come on. 877-867-1670, 877-867-1670, if you want to give us a shout. Wisco Family says, by the way, my favorite is sitting up in the 400s at in left field at American Family Field and hearing people scream at the players like they can hear them. Right? You know what? If you're cheering for your player, cheering for your people, that's great. Get your whole section going. By the way, Grant, are you in favor of the tarp off? Do you know what that is?
1: Yeah. I mean, I like it more when the team's winning. I feel like they were doing it. Weren't they protesting Luke Fickell with the shirts off? Like,
0: they did that.
1: It
0: yeah,
1: could be
0: they
1: a celebration or a protest.
0: Right. They have really kind of grabbed it and run with it in St. Louis. It like makes the Sports Center every night now. They got to show a home run or a big play in St. Louis because there's just an entire section. And the tarp off, by the way, is basically ripping your shirt off and just whipping it around in favor of your team. That's what it is now. It's crazy. But that's what they're doing. So I don't know where that came from. I don't know where it started. My guess would be it started in college and it's trickled upward or outward, so to speak. But, yeah, that's the thing, the tarp off. And I'll say this. There's some no shame in their game for some of them. No shame in the game, man. So, and you know what I mean by that. So I there was a guy last night that was in the middle of the section, and he was wearing a tidy whiteies, and he ripped his shorts off, too. He was just standing out there in his underwear and gym shoes. I got to be honest, I laughed my ass off. But I wouldn't want my kids sitting next to that section, that's for sure. So, but I thought that was funny. I don't care who you are. That was funny. Not appropriate, but that was funny. 877-867-1670. 877-867-1670. You want to find us, hit us up. Please feel free to go ahead and do so. 877-867-1670. What else do we have here? This is Auntie J says, are you rooting for Cleveland or are you rooting for the New York Knicks? What a meltdown last night. Auntie J, I'm not rooting for either, to be perfectly honest with you. I don't know why or where that came from, but I'm glad you're an NBA fan. I'm glad that, you're sad to see that Giannis is not in the postseason, and hopefully Giannis does not go to any of those teams. I would hate to see him go to New York. Auntie J, I completely agree. Completely agree. Hope Giannis doesn't go to New York. I hope he doesn't go anywhere, to be honest, but, that's just me. 877-867-1670. Hit us up. We'd love to hear more from you. Auntie J, love it. And Auntie J, by the way, let me say this. For your email, you look like an Uncle J. Just thought I'd throw it out there. You got a big old beard. So I don't know why Uncle J is calling himself Auntie J, but just kind of figure it out. Hey, our friends in Marinette, Wisconsin, they've got the hydroplane races coming. If you have not gone there, and by the way, their new website, and I got to change this on our piece, but it's discovermarinette.com, discovermarinette.com. They've got the hydroplane races coming up here in June. They've got a lot of cool things happening. They've got the lumber festival that's going to be going on up there as well. But right now, if you've never been a part of hydroplane races, they are so cool. I used to go to the Madison Regatta with my dad as a kid. That's when the Miss Budweiser boat was all the rage back then, and shooting 75 yards worth of rooster tail, doing 100 and something miles an hour down the Ohio River. It was awesome to see, sitting on the banks of the Ohio as a kid. If you want to do something with the family, great. If you want to just go up with a weekend, great. 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
3: So I tune it in just about that time. And while, as you can imagine, they're running way behind, right? So they got this
4: what's interesting is they were running way behind, but like the three fights before the before the second to last fight, which went almost three rounds, the three before that were all first round knockouts. So they shouldn't have been way behind schedule as far as what I'm trying
3: to get to. So I wasn't watching the preliminary. It sounds like you might have been watching the preliminary. I wasn't watching the preliminary. I was just trying to tune in at the time that the Ronda Rousey fight was on.
4: Right, me too.
3: And so I tune in, and they're behind, and it's Diaz versus somebody else. Look, I'm very unfamiliar with UFC. I don't watch it ever, but this one was drawing hype, and I thought, okay, I had nothing else to do on a Saturday night. I'll tune it in.
4: Oh, my goodness.
3: So it was this Diaz guy, who apparently is a legend in UFC fighting from years gone by, versus, I can't remember, Pelly or something, whatever his name was. I don't remember. Anyway, this is why I don't watch it. You can call me a sissy. You can call me whatever you want. I honestly do not care. It turned into such a bloodbath, I had to turn it off. I couldn't watch. These guys are bleeding all over the place. They're sweaty on top of it, so that blood smears like, just covered in blood. I couldn't take it.
4: His blood, the other guy, Perry was his name.
3: Perry, whatever.
4: He wasn't bleeding too much, but Diaz was like a stuck pig.
3: But I'm like,
4: unbelievable.
3: I can't watch this anymore. I said, I'm out.
4: He looked like something out of a horror movie.
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14: Sometimes you can tell a lot about what someone wants to do offline by looking at what they do online. Let me tell you about Pinterest's first parenting trend report. Pinterest is a huge platform. They have 600 million monthly users, 80 billion searches per month. The report found a shift from the iPad kid era to now, when parents are actually more interested in real-world adventures and hands-on activities. The global trends and insights lead at Pinterest told us families are thoughtfully designing childhoods rooted in creativity, intention, and meaningful experiences. One psychologist we spoke to said he sees this as a reflection of parents' desire to build core capacities in their children: resilience, curiosity, self-regulation, empathy. These things don't grow automatically, but are built through lived experience. I'm Dr. Sanjay Gupta, helping you live a better life.
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0: went out to Suburban Harley-Davidson, picked up the motorcycle. I love it. I love it. I got the Super Shocks, the Legends put on the back of there. Oh, my goodness. Oh, my goodness. I got to tell you, man, I was, I'm thrilled. Big time thrilled. Because it rides so nice. So nice. Got the Super Shocks, the Legend suspension. I just love it. Love it. And it rides really nice. It is, they weren't nearly as expensive as buying Air Ride. That's for damn sure. But it's firm, but it's got a glide to it. I could not be happier. Picked the bike up yesterday. They got the whole thing done. By the time I scheduled it, got it in, dropped it off, and picked it up, it was 4 days. So kudos to Suburban Harley-Davidson. And last night, by the way, they had a bike night out at Wayne's Drive-In. I saw that last night, too. So if you're out there in the Five Corners area in Cedarburg, don't forget about Tuesday nights over at Wayne's Drive-In. They're doing a little bike night over there. And they're going to start handing out the flyers next week for the 19th annual Big Unit Poker Run. And Suburban Harley-Davidson is our landing spot again this year for the 19th annual Big Unit Poker Run. So thanks to all that they do, Todd and his whole staff and Aaron who does the marketing and Animal and everybody in the parts department. Just love everybody out there. They're great people to work with. They're excited, too, to get us back again this upcoming season to bring, I don't know, between 1,200 and 2,000 bikers and participants with the Big Unit Poker Run out to their facility, which is just absolutely awesome out there in Thiensville, on Main Street in Thiensville. And coming up in July, they've got a really nice event going on. I think it's July 11th, where they have the Main Street shut down. They're going to do kind of a festival through there in conjunction with the Thiensville Chamber of Commerce. So another great party that they're going to have on that strip out there right in front of Suburban Harley-Davidson. Go to SuburbanHarley.com for all the information. You can follow them on social media as well under Suburban Motors, by the way. But go to SuburbanHarley.com. That is SuburbanHarley.com. Now, I gotta read this. This came in during the break, Grant. This is bad.
1: Okay.
0: If you got kids in a car, turn it off for about 5 minutes. Okay? So, first of all, the guy says, "Dear John," which apparently he wasn't writing it to me, but maybe he was. I don't know. But he says, "Dear John," he said, "I know it's bad, but there was a group of us at the game last night in Wrigley, all Brewers fans. When the Cubs finally scored a few runs against Ashby, the Cubs fans started cheering, 'Green Bay sucks.' Then he says, 'Bill, I know it's wrong, but we stood up,'" and he says, "'me wearing my Brewers jersey and Packers hat, and began yelling back, 'So does your mom.'" Then the whole group stood up and started chanting it. Was that bad, Spider and Kenosha?
1: Not at all.
0: Okay, kids, you can turn it back on now. I had to say that I laughed at that. I laughed. I don't know if I would have done it, but it's creative. Takes you down a rabbit hole that maybe you don't want to go down, but, you know, okay. It's a response. Now, you're not necessarily cheering for your team there. Hell, you're not even cheering for their moms there, to be honest with you. But it made me giggle. I can't say that the 50-plus-year-old dude here is saying, "Oh, that's inappropriate," while the mentality of the 24-year-old in my head is going, "That's freaking awesome." So I can't argue that. Okay, there you go. 877-867-1670. 877-867-1670. You want to hit us up?
1: I dig the Green Bay sucks chance, because that means, like, all right, sure.
0: You're in their head.
1: Well, or that, or just like, all right, so you're chanting about your football team because your baseball team's down 5 runs or 8 runs or whatever, right? You know, like, yeah, we'll deal with football season when we get there. But, yeah, you guys chant Green Bay sucks. That's fine. Brewers going for the sweep tonight. It doesn't bother me.
0: Right? I'm with it, man. Go for it. We're in your head. Packers fans are in your head. I'll live right there. Like it. Not necessarily appropriate, especially if there's kids around, but okay. I crack up. Our buddy Brent says, Bill, I should say, it's from Brent. He says, "I really like what Murph had to say after the game. There was no happiness and no praise. It's just, here's some things we need to work on, but we're happy with the outcome. We've got tomorrow to get to." That seems to be the message from Murph. He's never too high, never too low. That's one of the reasons I think this team is right on point. And I love the fact that he jokes around with the media. That is from Brent. Brent, appreciate it. And you're right. You're right. He is that cat that he jokes with the media. He's a fun guy to hang out with. He's got a sense of humor. He keeps it light at times, but make no mistake about it, he's got control of that team, without a doubt. Got control of that team. And I tell you what, last year was a year in which we all kind of looked and went, oh, geez, you know, here we go. This is not going to be good. And damn, it turned out really good, right? Turned out really good. It what he did last year and the way he got them together, and I don't know what to tell you. It was really solid stuff. And then he's doing it again this year. Well, we didn't think they would be doing it again this year. You know what I mean? We didn't think they'd be this good. 877-867-1670, 877-867-1670. If you want to find us, please feel free. Go ahead and do so. Again, 877-867-1670. What else? Anything else here? Just trying to make sure that I try to get everybody's comments in. We got a lot of crazy stuff going on over in the live stream, but Brad in Sturgeon Bay says, I like heckling, but I like to keep it to something like, you're a bad dancer. Okay. Lord Bob says, I used to heckle all my old teammates when I had the chance, and then I got kicked out of a game, a home talent game, because I was using a megaphone at my buddies. The ump was not a fan. I guess so. And he said yelling beans on toast would make Rory cry. out of the 920, thank you for what you said about officials. As an official for 15 years and somebody that has bounced around thinking about staying in officiating or not, you're 100% correct. I'm also a parent. I understand it all. Thank you very much. Cheesehead Chris said, did you see that the Brewers' social media on Monday night dedicated the win to the city of Green Bay? I did see that. Which was pretty cool. They're playing off of it. Look, you'd be stupid to think you're the only game in town. You know? We've seen more connection like that. I mean, the Admirals connected the Brewers, obviously, because it's an ownership connection there. The Bucks have connected to the Packers, but the Bucks through Giannis have connected to the Brewers. You'd be stupid not to play off of one another. You know? To think that you're it and you can't invite or massage any other fan bases. You'd be crazy. Be crazy to do that. Grain Man Mike says, Bill, I agree with you about Terang. I hope he can stick around. But what the Brewers do, or what Brewer do you see being the next big contract like a Christian Yelich? I don't know when his contract is up, and I don't know how the cards lay between Terang and Chirio being the next up. Well, Chirio signed for quite some time. What are your and Grant's thoughts, or are we waiting for how this next offseason pans out? That might be part of it, too. I don't think this next offseason has much to do with what you're going to do with some of the young players long term. But Chirio's locked up for, what, through the end of the decade, I believe, because he was an 8-year deal. And the guy after that, who would that be? Well, they locked up Cooper Pratt for a while. That's a great question. Who would be the next young Brewer? It could be Jeb Williams. It could be Jesus Mate.
1: Jesus Mate hit a walk-off last night, by the way.
0: Did he really? I didn't see that. Nice. So that's a great question. I don't know who the next young Brewer would be to get that kind of a contract, that size of a deal. And by the way, until the you've got through 2030, I believe, Yelich. 2029 or 30, one of the two. But Yelich is coming up at the end of the decade. That's a great question. I don't know who would be. To me, it would be Bryce Terang if you can make that deal. You know? 877-867-1670, 877-867-1670.

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5: 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This is a two-minute drill as part of the Bill and Rookie Experience.
6: So I tune it in just about that time. And while, as you can imagine, they're running way behind, right? So they got this
7: What's interesting is they were running way behind, but like the three fights before the second to last fight, which went almost three rounds, the three before that were all first round knockouts. So yeah, they shouldn't have been way behind schedule, as far as what I'm.
6: So I tune in. So I wasn't watching the preliminary. Sounds like you might have been watching the preliminary. I wasn't watching the preliminary. I was just trying to tune in at the time that the Ronda Rousey fight was on.
7: Right, me too.
6: And so I tune in, and they're behind, and it's Diaz versus somebody else. I look, I'm very unfamiliar with UFC. I don't watch it ever, but this one was drawing hype, and I thought, okay, I had nothing else to do on a Saturday night. I'll tune it in.
7: Oh, my goodness.
6: So it was this Diaz guy, who apparently is a legend in UFC fighting from years gone by, versus, I can't remember, Pelly or something, whatever his name was. I don't remember. Anyway, this is why I don't watch it. You can call me a sissy. You can call me whatever you want. I honestly do not care. It turned into such a bloodbath, I had to turn it off. I couldn't watch. These guys are bleeding all over the place. They're sweaty on top of it, so that blood smears like, I mean, just covered in blood. I couldn't take it.
7: Well, Diaz, yeah, I mean, his blood, the other guy, Perry was his name.
6: Perry, whatever.
7: He wasn't bleeding too much.
6: No.
7: But Diaz was like a stuck pig.
6: But I'm like,
7: unbelievable.
6: I can't watch this anymore. I said, I'm out.
7: Dude, so, it's like his whole, he looked like something out of a horror movie.
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0: run for Big Unit Foundation supporting Fisher House, Wisconsin. So please, please, please, give me 5 minutes coming up tonight. We're going to do a live, and it's going to be on the Big Unit Poker Run page. So if you go to Big Unit Poker Run over on Facebook, you can find us there, which we've got a poker. It's the Big Unit's Poker Run supporting Fisher House, Wisconsin. That's the name of the page. But we can then repost it over on the public page and such a little bit later on. But that's where it's going to go live tonight, the Big Unit's Poker Run. Please like us over there, too. We appreciate that when you like us over there. So anyway, some news out of Pittsburgh is Aaron Rodgers has stated this is indeed his last year. No ifs, ands, or buts. Now, in years past, he has said, you know, we'll see at the end of the season, see how I feel, blah, blah, blah. But he has said to Brooke Pryor of ESPN, this is my last year. So Aaron Rodgers on the farewell tour this year, saying, yes, this is my last year. At the age of 42, going to be 43 in December, Aaron Rodgers is indeed going to make this one last hurrah. So there you go. One last hurrah. So other than that, is there any other breaking news or anything we need to get to before we get out of here tonight, Grant?
1: No. So tomorrow, just a little teaser, Jesse Temple, Rob Reichel tomorrow.
0: So we continue
1: to do Packers.
0: That's a good day.
1: It's a great day. Yeah. I agree. Is the Western Conference Finals, is that back tonight? Do we get game two tonight? Please, God, because
0: I believe we do.
1: I need another game of that. And last night, I stopped paying attention to the Cavs and the Knicks. And then I look back up and I'm like, wait, it went to overtime.
0: Yeah.
1: Well, right. Were the Knicks down like 20-something
0: in the fourth
1: quarter?
0: Yeah, Brunson went off. By the way, James Harden, we always knew he was never a defender. He sucks. I mean, last night I was still stunned that they did not call a timeout down the stretch. Because, remember, they had this hard-fought, emotional Game 7 just a couple of days ago. Meanwhile, New York, they've been off. They won their series in four. So they had the fresh legs. They were ready to go. And nothing. No timeout, nothing. They just let them hang out there and just drag ass. And I couldn't believe they didn't do anything to stem the tide. But James Harden sucks. And Brunson ate him up last night and just went off. And the next thing you know, all of a sudden, the tie ball game, they go to overtime. And then the Knicks ran away with it. But for the most part, the Cleveland Cavaliers, for three and three quarters of the game, were the better team. They were killing them. They were up 22 with, 7 minutes to go?
1: Yeah, I think
0: that's... And then it all just fell apart.
1: That's what kills them, too, because you had that game in hand, and you probably caught the Knicks when they were a little rusty, right? So that was your opportunity to steal a game, and now it just doesn't feel like the series is over, but when you have a game in your hand like that and you blow it, it just feels like such a wasted opportunity.
0: So tonight, Spurs and Thunder in OKC coming up tonight. And don't forget San Antonio with that amazing game that Wemby had of 40-plus and 20-plus. They had a 40-20 game. They stole that first one in OKC. So Spurs and Thunder coming up tonight, 7:30 tonight on NBC and Peacock. So there you go. So you know. But, yeah, that's coming up tonight, too. So you got Brewers baseball tonight. And, got a lot of good stuff in the sporting world. By the way, I mentioned this earlier, that we're coming to Door County, and I said the firehouse. It's Door County Fire Company in the old fire station in Sturgeon Bay. Door County Fire Company. I knew numerous people that mentioned me and stuff, whether it was email or over on text. It is Door County Fire Company is where we're going to be. We're going to be there on that Thursday. We're going to be there on Thursday. So they said there's already a lot of buzz around Door County that we're coming. I can't wait. I mean, I hope Door County is excited because this is, look, I've never been. So I'm not saying you have to roll out, you know, kind of your Sunday best for us because, you know, I'm nobody. But I can't wait to experience as much as I can driving up to that portion of the state of Wisconsin. I'm excited. We're just so looking forward to it. It's like part of me wants to say I can't get here fast enough. The other part of me is like, whoa. We want to make sure we go slow because I want to enjoy every day dripping with summer. That's what I love. And yesterday, Jason Kidd fired in Dallas, and it seems like anybody that was with the with the Luka trade, anybody that was even a part of that or had an input into that, they just got rid of. Said, okay, bad season. We're cleaning house, getting rid of all the stink, bad ideas, all that kind of stuff. Off we go because Anthony Davis sure as hell hasn't helped them, and now they're. Kind of, you know, they got the Cooper Pratt thing going on, but Now they're just going young. They're rebuilding, and they're getting rid of Jason Kidd, so he is out as the head coach of the Dallas Mavericks. So that's kind of it. I think we touched on everything today. Got the Brewers coming up tonight. I can't wait. So looking forward to it. Brewers baseball back again. And for those that, you know, just might have just now tuned in, we're going to do a little live tonight on Facebook on the Big Units Poker Run page, and I'll transfer that over to the public pages. But everything came into place yesterday. We got all our details, so it's time to launch. It's time to get everybody on the same page. We're going to get out and about this weekend, putting up the posters and the flyers and all that kind of stuff, and so that way everybody's kind of informed. But we can't wait. We're really, really excited about tonight's, you know, few announcements, just to kind of give you the full totality of what's going on for the 19th annual Poker Run. Kyle Harrison goes against Cabrera tonight. 4-1 Harrison is. You wouldn't kind of figure it, but he is 4-1 with a 2.09 ERA. Cabrera 3-1 with a 4.06 ERA. And the Brewers, they snapped the Cubs 15-game win streak. They've now won two straight down there at Wrigley, going for the third straight and the sweep tonight. And excited. I'm ready to go. I'm going to sit down in the wagon wheel tonight, do the live, and then after that, I got to figure something out to eat, something healthy. But that's going to be my night. Maybe a beverage in hand. I got a meeting today at Pottawatomie after the show, so I'm going to go to Pottawatomie first, but back home tonight. What do you got going on tonight besides watching a game? Anything?
1: I've been trying to practice guitar more, go for a walk. I really don't do much during the week. I'm not that busy of a guy.
0: Okay.
1: Wish I had something more entertaining to tell you. Eat some leftovers, made some chicken last night, put it in individual Tupperwares, so I'm going to have that for lunch or for dinner. Are you glad you asked? That's probably
0: You know what? We love glimpses into the life. There's nothing wrong with that.
1: Take a long, hard look, man. Go ahead.
0: Yeah, I love that. I love glimpses into the life. There's nothing wrong with that. I'm all for it. Hell yeah. That is going to do it for us today, though. Jesse Temple, Rob Reichel tomorrow, Brewers tonight, Harrison on the Hill. You got some NBA if you're into that. I think, correct me if I'm wrong, and I'm going to check here really, really, really quick, but I believe, if I'm not mistaken, yes, the Golden Knights and the Carolina Avalanche coming up tonight. Maybe we should talk some Carolina Avalanche Carolina Avalanche and Golden Knights hockey with our buddy Kevin Holden from CBS 58, who is now down in Carolina.
1: I'll send some text.
0: I saw him down there at the arena. Send text him. Maybe we'll get him on tomorrow to talk some hockey. Go Golden Knights. Got that on. It's a banner freaking night tonight. Good stuff. All right, that's going to do it for us today. Hopefully you've enjoyed it. We certainly appreciate you always being here. Until we do it again. Hopefully talking about the sweep. Time for us to go. Have a go.
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3: ABC News, I'm Chuck Sievertson. The Justice Department has announced charges including murder against ex-Cuban dictator Raul Castro and several others. This related to a relief plane's shootdown in the 1990s that killed three American pilots. ABC News Chief Justice Correspondent Pierre Thomas.
4: The order was given to shoot those planes out of the sky, killing those people. The government said it has evidence that Raul Castro was directly involved in that chain of command.
3: Two police officers who defended the Capitol in the January 6, 2021 attack by the Trump supporters are suing to stop the creation of the nearly $2 billion Trump fund that could potentially compensate rioters from that day. Lawyers for former FBI Director James Comey asking to delay his criminal trial scheduled for July 15th by at least 3 months, prosecutors not opposing it. Accused of threatening to kill President Trump by posting a photo of seashells arranged in the numbers 8647. This is ABC News.
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7: That's me. Thank you for joining me on this Wednesday afternoon on The Fan. Aaron Rodgers, one last ride for Rodgers. We'll hear from Rodgers while he is speaking this afternoon. That's why we know Aaron Rodgers will play one more season and then that's it. So he says, Rodgers speaking. Hopefully, we'll definitely hear from him tomorrow if we can't get that to you today. But yeah, Rodgers said point blank, this is it. Last year for him, so there's that. Now, I do have to say, I'll take him at his word. I think we all should take him at his word. But I don't know. Forgive me for at least mentioning, or forgive me for at least feeling like I should mention the possibility that people can change their minds. And if you had to power rank quarterbacks who may be more likely to change their minds than others, guys who say before the season, hey, this is it, this is my last year, where would Aaron Rodgers fall in those power rankings among quarterbacks who are most likely to change their minds? I guess that's more of a rhetorical question for another time. Right now, it's time to start the show.
14: We just got
7: to
14: start fast.
15: It's all gas. Nope. 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
10: Let's see what's up today.
7: All right, coming up at 2:20, I'll be joined by Ryan Wood from the Green Bay Press Gazette. We'll talk to Ryan about the Green Bay Packers, maybe a little bit about Aaron Rodgers. Actually, now that I should ask him about the Rodgers thing and I don't know. Word choice, maybe, in years past. Maybe misleading word choice. But pretty direct, Rodgers saying that he's hanging him up. He's done after this year. Anyway, we'll talk to Ryan Wood about the Packers' schedule. I got a lot of stuff I want to talk to him about. It's a relatively slow news day in the NFL, at least up until Rodgers announced he's retiring after this season. But good time to catch up on a lot of Packers stuff with Ryan Wood. Going to look at the quarterback room today. New backup without Malik Willis. In comes Tyrod Taylor. Also, you got Luke Getsy, the new / old quarterbacks coach, replacing Sean Mannion, who's now the Eagles offensive coordinator. We'll hit a bunch of different Packer stuff. Newcomers, free agent signings, draft picks, schedule. Like I said, Ryan Wood joins me at 2:20.
10: Moving on to today's biggest stories in sports.
7: Well, the Brewers go for the sweep. Last night at Wrigley Field, the Milwaukee Brewers officially clinched the series against the Chicago Cubs. The Brewers beat the Cubs 5-2 last night. Bryce Turang went 3-for-4 with a homer and two RBI the night before. So Monday night, Turang was the only player in the lineup who didn't have a hit, of all people. So last night he's like, well, I better get in on the fun. So he did. 3-for-4. Including a two-run homer in the eighth and knocked in those two runs. Jacob Mizorowski was, get this, really good again. He struck out 8 over 6 shutout innings, 6 more shutout innings to get the win. And Miz says it's fun to be part of the Brewers-Cubs rivalry.
16: Yeah, I mean, it's always fun to face someone that you're, hour away from. It's, it's fun that, the fans get behind you, and it's a lot of fun in that way, too. If, you get chirped going into the bullpen and, with the bleacher creatures, it's fun.
7: Miz extended his scoreless inning streak to 24 and a third innings. 24 and a third straight innings without giving up a run. He hasn't given up a run since April 25th. Now, he wasn't his top-tier velocity. It wasn't elite Jacob Mizorowski last night, because he only went 6 scoreless, and he only topped out at like 101. But they just had to settle for 6 shutout innings. He's unreal right now. He is on another level. By the way, I want some feedback on this today. Talk and text line on Twitter at WDUZ at Marcus Eversoll. Text line 920-393-1075. Like, we all love Miz, right? I feel like, look, I know he had some inconsistencies last year after the red hot start, went to the All-Star game, then bounced back in the playoffs and all that, but I just feel like Miz is such a likable guy. I want to talk about, I guess, Jacob Mizorowski's likability at some point today. Abner Uribe locked down his fifth save of the year and still has the best save celebration on the mound. I guess I don't really know many other save celebrations, but Uribe's is awesome. So they wrap up the series tonight. The Brewers and the Cubs, 6:40 again. Kyle Harrison will start before the Brewers are off tomorrow and then welcome the Dodgers, come to Milwaukee for a weekend series starting on Friday.
10: Next.
13: The headline here.
7: Well, the NBA playoffs, conference final time, and for the first time in NBA history, game one of both the Eastern Conference Finals and the Western Conference Finals went to overtime. Another thriller last night. The Knicks stormed back to beat the Cavs. The Knicks overcame a 22-point deficit with less than 8 minutes left in the fourth quarter to force overtime, and ultimately they beat the Cavs at MSG 115-104, so it wound up not being even close. They covered, they won. 22-point deficit in the fourth quarter. 8 minutes left. So game two of that series will be tomorrow. Meanwhile, the varsity game... No disrespect to the Cavs and the Knicks, but even though that was a thrilling game, not as thrilling as the night before when the Spurs beat the Thunder in double overtime thanks to Victor Wembanyama, who had 41 points, 24 boards, and 3 blocks. Game 2 of that series in the Western Conference Finals is tonight at OKC. If the Spurs win tonight, then look out. I'm still kind of in the camp of I'll believe it when I see it that anyone other than the Thunder... It's going to win the title this year. If the Spurs win tonight, though, I mean, the numbers would heavily favor the Spurs based on road team winning first two games. It's a big if. But that'd be something. Meanwhile, in Dallas, the Mavericks are moving on from Jason Kidd after 5 seasons. They're describing it as a mutual parting of ways for J. Kidd. Out in Dallas. Good thing the Bucks moved on Taylor Jenkins when they did. It was the biggest name, most sought after candidate in the cycle this year.
10: Next.
13: The headline here.
7: Last ride for Rodgers, as I mentioned out the gates. Aaron Rodgers says he will retire after this season. So maybe for the first time ever, Rodgers just telling us his plans rather than dragging him out. I also don't want to be too critical of that. I know we all, like, tend to act annoyed of Rodgers. I mean, it is a huge decision. Like, if you're talking about a guy, a career, the decision to retire from anything is a big one. A job like a quarterback in the NFL, there's a lot of factors that you got to weigh, and I can only imagine all the different factors weighing on Rodgers' mind over the last several years, because he is a man of mystery in many ways. But Rodgers asked this afternoon if this was his final season in the NFL. He responded very clearly, quote, "Yes, this is it," end quote. Told reporters that he thought he was done after Mike Tomlin walked away, but then when they hired Mike McCarthy, Rodgers eventually changed his mind. He did, though, he said he waited until after the draft and then some to actually make his decision. So Rodgers will turn 43 this upcoming season, and this is it, so he says.
10: Next.
13: Headline here.
7: Some other NFL headlines from the NFL's spring meetings. The league voted to award Super Bowl 64 to Nashville for the first time. That'll be at their new stadium to end the 2030 season, but they will open up the season in time for next season, 2027. So Nashville gets the Super Bowl in 2030. That was expected. In other news, the league announced that 10 games will be played internationally next season and that teams will not be allowed to protect games from being played out of the country. Previously, teams were allowed to prevent 2 games from being taken from their home stadiums, protecting 2 games, like the Lions protected their game against the Packers so that it wouldn't be played in Munich and it'll be in Detroit. Yet, the league says you can't do that anymore.
10: That's what's up.
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7: 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It is Better Call Eversole. It is Wednesday, May 20th, 2026. So Jacob Mizorowski last night leads the Brewers to another win over the Chicago Cubs. Last night, Jacob Mizorowski tossed only six shutout innings. Only six. You look at his resume, if you will, in the month of May, and it's easy to get a little spoiled. Now, he was coming off his seven shutout innings against the Padres in his previous start a week ago today, in which they put him out there for the eighth inning, and then he cramped up and kind of laughed it off and left the game. But only six shutout innings, which now runs his scoreless inning streak to 24 and a third, which is the third longest active streak in the majors. That surprises me that it's that long. There's two streaks longer than 24 and a third shutout innings. All right. He's been unbelievable in the month of May. He's now made four starts in May. He's gone 24 and a third innings without giving up a run, as I said. He's given up a total of nine hits. He's had 37 strikeouts to five walks. Last night, six scoreless innings, three hits, eight strikeouts, and a walk. Had a 26-pitch first inning, thanks in part to David Hamilton mishandling what would have been a double play ball. But Miz is on one right now, and you know he's on one because, well, one, you watch him, and two, because it felt like last night wasn't anything out of the ordinary. Like, last night didn't feel like, whoa, didn't blow you away with the velocity like against the Yankees a couple weeks back, or last week even against the Padres. And yet, in the end, six shutout innings, eight strikeouts, one walk, 74 pitches. It's like, that's how good he is right now. One of the best pitchers in Major League Baseball. And such a likable guy. Teddy Higuera owns the Brewers' single-season record for the longest scoreless inning streak at 32. That was back in 1987. Miz hasn't given up a run, as I said, since April 25th. That was day three of the NFL draft. When the Packers were drafting Danai Dennis Sutton, Miz gave up a run for the last time. That's the last time he gave up a run, nearly a month ago. Like I said, his velo was down. Miz topped out at only 101.5. He had some issues with the mound, kept messing with the mound. In other words, maybe the Cubs staff, groundskeeping crew, was messing with the mound to mess with Mizorowski. Not that they would do that in Chicago, like, you know, screw with the Packers heaters in a December game at Soldier Field. Not to insinuate any of that would happen. But, yeah, Miz was messing around with the mound and, after topping out at 103.6 against the Yankees, the new record for a starting pitcher during the pitch tracking era, way, way down at a very pedestrian 101.5 last night. So, just another day at the office for one Jacob Mizorowski. Hopefully tonight is another day at the office and business as usual, at least as of late, for one Kyle Harrison, who's also been killing it lately. All right, we got to take a timeout. We'll come back and talk Packers. We'll also talk Rodgers, who says he's retiring. Aaron Rodgers retiring after this upcoming season with the Steelers. We'll talk about all of it, plus the Packers' schedule, all that good stuff, with Packers beat reporter Ryan Wood from the Green Bay Press Gazette. Keep it here. 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Tonight, passing clouds with patchy frost late, the low 39. Tomorrow, partly cloudy, cool again, a brisk east wind, the high 59 tomorrow.
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24: Getting your heart broken can be really rough. It'll happen to most of us at some point in our lives. It's not just an emotional experience. It's a physical one, too. Often described as getting the wind knocked out of you, a knot in your stomach, trouble sleeping. I recently spoke about this with Dr. Yoram Yovil, a psychiatrist and neuroscientist. He was on my podcast, Chasing Life. Now, he told me heartbreak doesn't have to last forever. And while your inclination might be to withdraw, isolate, and shut down, it's often the opposite of what supports healing. One of the things that helps us the most is reconnecting to other people you love. And the reverse is also true, he said. If someone you care about is struggling, don't give up on them. You hold the power to comfort loved ones that are in deep physical or emotional distress. I'm Dr. Sanjay Gupta, helping you live a better life.
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25: So I tune it in just about that time. And while, as you can imagine, they're running way behind, right? So they got this
26: What's interesting is they were running way behind, but like the three fights before the before the second to last fight,
25: okay,
26: which went almost three rounds, the three before that were all first round knockouts. So yeah, they shouldn't have been way behind schedule, right, as far as what I'm
25: trying to get to. So I tune in. So I wasn't watching the preliminary. Sounds like you might have been watching the preliminary. I wasn't watching the preliminary. I was just trying to tune in at the time that the Ronda Rousey fight was on.
26: Right. Me too.
25: And so I tune in, and they're behind, and it's Diaz versus somebody else. I look, I'm very unfamiliar with UFC. I don't watch it ever, but this one was drawing hype, and I thought, okay, I had nothing else to do on a Saturday night. I'll tune it in.
26: Oh, my goodness.
25: So it was this Diaz guy, who apparently is a legend in UFC fighting from years gone by, versus, I can't remember, Pelly or something, whatever his name was. I don't remember. Anyway, this is why I don't watch it. You can call me a sissy. You can call me whatever you want. I honestly do not care. It turned into such a bloodbath, I had to turn it off. I couldn't watch. These guys are bleeding all over the place. They're sweaty on top of it, so that blood smears like, I mean, just covered in blood. I couldn't take it.
26: Well, Diaz, yeah, I mean, his blood, the other guy, Perry was his name.
25: Perry, whatever.
26: He wasn't bleeding too much.
25: No.
26: But Diaz was like a stuck pig.
25: But I'm like,
26: unbelievable.
25: I can't watch this anymore. I said, I'm out.
26: Dude, it's like his whole, he looked like something out of a horror movie.
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7: Joining me now, he is Packers beat reporter from the Green Bay Press Gazette. He is Ryan Wood. Hello, Ryan.
0: 5 o'clock, Marcus. Anything after 5 o'clock in my book is evening. Before that, 4:45, you're still in the afternoon.
7: You know, I feel like at one point that's what I settled on, because as you say that, it definitely makes sense to me. Like 5 o'clock, 5:30 is definitely not afternoon. It's very much evening. So I'm going to go.
0: I could eat a dinner at 5:30, you know, like I'm not eating dinner at 4:30. That's right. I mean, a snack. 5:30, I could eat a dinner at 5:30.
7: There you go. Well, we nailed that down. Afternoon becomes evening at 5. The big news of the day, Ryan Wood, Aaron Rodgers says he's retiring after the 2026 season. He was asked directly if this is his last season by the Pittsburgh media today. Rodgers said clearly, yeah, this is it. Now, Ryan, I'll take him at his word. He says this is it. Who am I to doubt him? However, you personally do know a little something about asking Aaron a direct question, and then he gave an answer that may or may not have been true or was at least misleading.
0: I can't even imagine what you're talking about. The pandemic, COVID, it's so far from my mind at this point. Oh, yeah, you reminded me. I was actually, Marcus, as I saw the news today and as you're talking about it, my thought is, I think I believe him. But with Aaron Rodgers, everything tends to end with a question mark at the end of it. So I think I believe him. I think I do. It seems like this is it, but you never really know, do you?
7: You never do, and that's the thing. I mean, like, you watch him last year. He had glimpses, and I'm rooting for him. I hope he stays healthy. I hope he plays well. It's still fun to watch. I still watch Rodgers and get a little nostalgic, but, I mean, it wasn't consistently good last year, and he's turning 43 this upcoming season, so when he says this is it, I think his performance aligns with that, too. It probably is it. There's no doubt he thinks he's retiring after this season. But if you had to power rank quarterbacks who are most likely to change their mind over the next, I don't know, 12 months or so, or even into the 2027 season, Rodgers would be up there.
0: Well, I was even thinking when you said power rank, if you were to power rank NFL quarterbacks right now for the 2026 season, Aaron Rodgers might be bottom eight. Is he bottom quarter in the league? I mean, there's a lot of bad quarterbacks, but that's where he is right now. Can't throw deep anymore. Cannot move at all. He still has an accurate arm, short to intermediate, and he can run an offense. But there are some serious limitations there. So while I'll say I think I believe him, I will also say I hope this is it for two reasons. One, the limitations in his game. It's kind of like watching a beautiful masterpiece that someone got a smudge on. Right, and it's just like, that used to be perfect, and now there's the smudge. You can't look past that. Two, more importantly, Aaron Rodgers deserves that final victory lap of this career. Covering him is going to always be a highlight of my career. Now it's one of those things I don't always miss covering him, but to cover Aaron Rodgers at his best was to see football played at the highest level. And for a quarterback that's done it this long at the most important position in the game, there's so few who've ever laced them up, who've ever been able to do what he's done. If this is the final victory lap, he deserves all the flowers that he's going to get on the way out. And it's going to be one of those situations. So few get to go out that way. If you've had a career like Aaron Rodgers, I think you're one of the very few who deserve to go out that way.
7: Aaron at his best was as good or better than anybody to ever play that position. And I still go back to, like, you think about the crazy circumstances he walked into when they had Brett Favre, they drafted Aaron Rodgers. If someone would have told you at the time that, hey, by the way, the next guy after Favre, yeah, he's going to be even better than Favre. Like, would have been just blasphemy, but objectively, Aaron Rodgers at his best, better than Brett Favre, no doubt about it. So, best of luck to Aaron. We'll see how this all plays out. Talking to Ryan Wood from the Green Bay Press Gazette. So, Ryan, a week ago, the Packers' schedule came out. Give me some of your initial thoughts when you saw the 2026 slate for the Green Bay Packers.
0: You have to look at the Packers' schedule kind of BC and AD, only in this case it's BP and it's AP. It's before Parsons and after Parsons, because we saw last year. This is a different team without Micah Parsons. It just is. And when they have Micah Parsons and he's playing like Micah Parsons, this is a team that go toe-to-toe with anybody in the league. This is a viable, legit Super Bowl contender. When they do not have Micah Parsons, they can lose anyone. It's a different situation without him. And so the fact that, you know, your Buffalo Bills and your Los Angeles Rams and even, you know, your road trip to Detroit and Chicago are on the back half, the AP portion of this Packers schedule, that's a good thing for the Packers. The fact that in those first four games, your one divisional road trip is the road trip that you would pick. If the Packers were told before seeing the schedule, first four games, you have to have one road trip divisional, you would pick Minnesota. That starts the season. So there's a lot of favorable things, I think, worked out for this Packers schedule in terms of when they play who. But as we know, no one had Micah Parsons tearing his ACL December 14th in Denver. You don't know what's going to happen. I think the best you could have hoped for is the highest level games competition on your schedule is backloaded so that you can have the cavalry arrive, and it is set up that way.
7: Three of the first four on the road, four of the final five at home, and then certainly unique about the schedule, all the mini buys, so the week 11 bye, but it's not a traditional bye. You don't have the full allotment of time because coming out of the bye, you play in LA on Thanksgiving Eve. So technically the Packers have more time off. You more than make up for it on the back end of that Rams game because you actually have more time off after the Rams game before your next game than you have over the bye week leading into the Rams game, which is an interesting set of circumstances. But on paper, I actually really like that. Like, give, you know, spread out the off time a little bit late in the season. If you're a contender, I think that could be awesome. But we'll always do the Monday morning quarterback thing, and we'll have the benefit of hindsight, and we'll look back at that point in time after it happens, and then we'll decide whether or not it was a good thing that they didn't have that traditional bye.
0: Yeah, I've gone back and forth myself on that being a good thing or not, because they don't have the traditional bye. And I'll tell you this, for players as people, the human side of players, that's going to hurt.
7: Sure.
0: Like, no question about it. They're not able to tuck and run and just disconnect fully from the NFL season. Like mentally, life, that's not something they're going to see and smile about. All right. And I know that because I live a very similar lifestyle in the season. I'm where they are all
7: because
0: the time.
7: Because you don't like it. Yeah.
0: Connect. You know, I'm not going to be able to smile about that. But from a physical resting your body standpoint, one game in like 3 weeks, that's pretty good. So I think I'm more on the side of the competitive side, the things that really matter on the field, resting, getting healthy. It's a good thing. But, like, not getting a traditional bye, that I can guarantee you there aren't cartwheels in the locker room about that.
7: Very, very different, for sure. So, Ryan, which new guy, which free agent acquisition or draft pick, which new guy do you think makes the biggest impact this season? Free agents, obviously, you're limited. Javon Hargrave, Benjamin St. Juice at corner, return specialist Sky Moore. I still think that's a very underrated addition. Or you look at the rookies, you know them, you know who they are. Corner Brandon Cisse, Chris McClellan on the D-line, deny Dennis Sutton. Or how about the kicker, Trey Smack?
0: Well, as rookies go, the six-man draft class, I'll take Trey Smack. Because this is a team, Brian Gutekunst believes, he is constructed to compete, if not win the Super Bowl. You better get your kicks right in January, right? I mean, not just last season. It's easy to say now, but how many seasons over the past decade plus have we seen special teams kicking game kill this franchise late in the year? So Trey Smack's going to have a big impact. You would expect it to be a good impact. If it's not a good impact, it's still an impact. Like that's going to be a big impact from the six-man draft class. The biggest you loop in free agency. I think the single biggest transaction Brian Gutekunst made this offseason is Hargrave, because when they made the Micah Parsons trade, Brian Gutekunst understood that he was stealing from Peter to pay Paul a little bit. He understood that with Kenny Clark and Devontae Wyatt in the trenches, manning that defensive tackle group, they had two legitimate all-down guys that they could put in nickel, could put in base, first down, third down, did not matter. You had those two guys, and then they went from 2-1. Now, you do that because you get a generational talent at one of the premier positions in the league in a massive, massive need on your roster. That's an easy choice. They brought Micah Parsons in, but they got weaker, certainly from a depth standpoint, at defensive tackle when they did that. You certainly saw that hurt them down the stretch when they lost then Devontae Wyatt to the ankle injury. So now you're going from 2-1 to none. So now you go into this 2026 season with another guy in Javon Hargrave who can play all downs. He's maybe not the same run defender as Kenny Clark's been in his career, but he's probably a better pass rusher. And he can certainly play on first down. He can play in nickel on third down. I think that having that guy, having that second all-down defensive tackle filled, makes a bigger impact on this team than any other thing. Because now Devontae Wyatt's got help. You got most of Micah Parsons' career in Dallas. This is a big reason why the Cowboys made the trade for Kenny Clark. They didn't have a defensive tackle that they felt really good about in the trenches to pair with Micah Parsons. Now Micah Parsons has two of those guys when he gets back. I think the addition of Javon Hargrave is a really massive upgrade in an area that they really needed to address.
7: If there's a correct way of answering that question, I think you just nailed it, Ryan Wood. Now, my next question, I've been talking about this fairly frequently. Your biggest concern with the roster. Now, with different guests, I've been asking this as a three-part question. One, what is your biggest concern with this roster? Two, is it the offensive line? And three, why or why not?
0: I think they entered the sprig needing to find a second reliable corner more than anything. And Brian Gutekunst spared no effort in trying to find a second reliable starting corner. He signed Benjamin St. Juice, and then he doubled down in the draft using his first pick on Brandon Cisse. And then for good measure, he got Damani Jackson to just add bodies there, surrounding Carrington Valentine with a heck of a lot of competition. Like, it's almost like Carrington Valentine, who's played 850 snaps plus two of the last three seasons, it's almost an afterthought now. He's going to compete too. The only thing you can do in this situation, you're Brian Gutekunst, is add as many bodies as possible and watch him compete. And he's done the first part. We'll see the competition in August. Until I can see that competition and know whether or not he actually filled that second reliable starting corner opposite Keyshawn Nixon, I'm going to say that remains the biggest question on this roster. But I give Brian Gutekunst credit for aggressively trying to attack that area. That'd be my number one. Now, your point of the offensive line, like, you should have the same confidence in this Packers offensive line as you do standing next to someone holding a quarter, ready to flip it with anything of significance for you riding on it. Because that's basically what the Packers' offensive line to me is right now. It is 50-50. Heads, Zach Tom stays healthy. He plays like Zach Tom. Jordan Morgan is a perfect fit at left tackle. They really did find something in Sean Ryan a revelation midway through last season, replacing Elgton Jenkins at center. Aaron Banks healthy means Aaron Banks good, and they have a real find in Anthony Belton at right guard. But Tails, none of those things happen. I can't confidently say that all that's going to happen. There's a lot riding on a lot of contingencies with this offensive line. So there's a pathway for them being good. There's a pathway for them not being well. I just want to see how the coin flip goes.
7: Yeah, I'm with you on that. And certainly corner is absolutely right there as well. So, Ryan, obviously it's a relatively slow time in the NFL offseason, even though there's really no such thing. But baseball season picking up full steam ahead, and at least your New York Mets month of May has gone a lot better than the month of April. How are we feeling right now?
0: I have no hope. I'm okay. A Mets fan. I was born with no hope. Every team gets hot, wins 6 out of 7 at 162-game schedule. It happens for everybody. Does not mean you're a good team. I have zero hope. I'll tell you what, I'm doing not nearly as well as my oldest son, who is a massive Brewers fan, is doing. Like, what y'all got in Milwaukee right now.
7: Smart.
0: That's cooking. It's a good series there, right? You guys are doing well. When you have the start, the April that the Mets had, don't ask a Mets fan if there's hope. No, there's no sun shining. It's just clouds.
7: Okay, so is there any bone in your body that feels any type of animosity towards the Brewers for David Stearns, how that's gone? And even the Freddie Peralta trade hasn't exactly got the best ROI so far.
0: Well, if you remember, you asked me about the Freddie Peralta trade right after it happened. And I told you then, wasn't loving it.
7: Yeah.
0: Wasn't that great, you know, I like the Sproat and Williams, the guys we were sending out, and now it's been up and down for them too. But I was never one thought, oh, Freddie Peralta is going to be the final missing piece here. That was not my thought at the beginning. I'm not as close to this as you are, Marcus. So you write me if you need to here. But the thing that's been in my head is for all those years with Stearns and Council in Milwaukee, all the questions of, is it more Stearns? Is it more Council? Haven't we just totally settled that now? Isn't that debate over?
7: I don't know. I think that's actually a good question. I think Matt Arnold certainly is more valuable than anybody knew at the time, kind of just hanging around and maybe like the had more sway than we ever knew. But I mean, there's still some doubts on Council, but your point is, though, David Stearns was looked at for a long time that whatever he did, he was right. Everything he touched turned to gold, and as time has gone on, the David Stearns narrative has aged like milk.
0: Yeah, and I don't want to drink that curdled milk right now. You know what I mean? Like it just things are just going so much better, Chicago Council, than New York Stearns. It Fair. Just doesn't seem close.
7: Yeah.
0: It just seems like two total. So it makes me wonder for all those, and both those guys, for good reason, got a ton of laudits, a ton of praise in Milwaukee for what they did with a low-budget team, making them competitive year after year and making a lot of good decisions on the field and on the roster. But if you look at how it's gone for both those guys since being together, it just seems like it's more of a Council thing to me.
7: He is Ryan Wood. He is a Mets fan. He's a Packers beat reporter for the Green Bay Press Gazette. Ryan, you're the best. Appreciate you. I will see you next week.
0: All right. Take care, Marcus.
7: All right. Appreciate you, Ryan Wood. And don't hold his Mets fandom against him. He was born into it. And to his credit, he made sure that his kids weren't born into it because he allowed at least one of them. I don't know about the twins. Ryan's got three kids, but allowed his son, wisely, to become a Brewers fan. And things right now are looking pretty good for the crew. Scratch that. Things right now are looking pretty good for the first place Milwaukee Brewers. Let's talk about the Packers quarterback room. A couple big changes this offseason. Coach, the backup, that's next.
10: The picks are in. The- the 2026 draft is done, and we covered it from start to finish. From a quiet first round.
16: I'd say it was productive, but we got through it.
10: To a busy day two.
7: Jaden Reed gets a 3-year extension.
1: Pretty exciting.
7: First pick is at 52. What are we thinking?
1: I'm still staying with the corner.
7: If they go corner here, I would guess Brandon Cisse, South Carolina.
25: Well, the pick is in.
16: Yeah.
25: There you go. Cisse.
10: We were live when the Pack traded up.
7: Pick number 77 in exchange for 84 and 160.
16: A pick is just a pick until it becomes a player.
25: Defensive tackle, Chris McClellan.
7: Chris McClellan, there's your nose.
25: Positions of need, probably two for two.
10: And Marcus Billen, rookie, stayed locked in on day three.
7: Bang! Pick 120, deny Dennis Sutton, edge rusher from Penn State, one of my guys.
25: Gee, you're reverting back to young Marcus. You just got done telling how you didn't get all excited.
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25: Won't we be going to the Hall of Fame? I'm not even going down that road. 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You don't know what.
10: Together, they make your commute feel a little less painful. 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
10: The Fan's Gantt Auto Group draft coverage kept you plugged into the 2026 NFL draft.
7: Smack that. Just got a notification from the Packers on Twitter that they surprised the guys with a little laser tag. Picture Josh Jacobs. I don't even know if I know where the laser tag is up here. Back where I'm from in Madison, my brother used to work there at Ultra Zone. It's always a fun time playing laser tag. And then you go there expecting it to just be fun, which it is. But you go there expecting everybody to kind of be on an even playing field. And then I remember growing up, we knew the people, the guys that were there like all the time. And you were quickly reminded that I mean, maybe they memorized the whole map or whatever it was, and they were just good. They knew how to cover up their sensors or whatever you call it. And you're like, holy smokes, I didn't know there was a, you know, big league laser tag industry. Thought we were just here to have fun, but what do I know? And these guys are just like ninjas out there. You're like, damn. It's kind of impressive. All right, so the Green Bay Packers, appreciate Ryan Wood for joining us, talk about the schedule, look ahead to the season, a couple thoughts on Aaron Rodgers. I'm sure Aaron Rodgers has a couple thoughts on Luke Getsy. I know he does, because he's been very complimentary of Luke Getsy, because Luke Getsy was, he's actually had, this is now officially his third stint with the Green Bay Packers. So Getsy was here from 2014 through 2017 as a quality control coach and then receivers coach. Then went to Mississippi State where he was the offensive coordinator for a year in 2018. Came back from 2019 through 2021 when Matt LaFleur got the head coaching job. He hired Getsy as quarterback's coach and spent those three seasons as quarterback's coach. Aaron Rodgers won back-to-back MVPs in 2020 and 2021 when Getsy was the quarterback's coach. Then Getsy, surely in part because of Rodgers' great run that he was on, Getsy got the Chicago Bears offensive coordinator job. He was scapegoated because Justin Fields sucked, even though their entire fan base screamed from the mountaintops that he's good at.

Now, I know the Brewers are going to be on. Bear with me. If you are a motorcyclist, if you're a fan of the show, if you know somebody who rides or just wants to come out and hang out with us with the after party, please give me 5 minutes coming up tonight. And we're going to make some announcements regarding our stops. We're going to make some announcements regarding people that are going to be appearing, some of the things that we have coming up this year regarding the 19th annual Big Unit Poker.

0: for a bag of peanuts because he wasn't good. But Getsy was the scapegoat, so he lost his job. Then he was the offensive coordinator for the Raiders in 2024. Granted, his 3 years as an offensive coordinator in the NFL, two for the Bears, one for the Raiders, they didn't go well. But, like, just listen back to that sentence, or I can say it again. He spent 3 years as an offensive coordinator, two for the Bears, one for the Raiders. Now, you could argue that the elite offensive minds should be able to succeed anywhere, but if there's anywhere where you're probably less likely to succeed, it's probably with the Bears and or the Raiders. And then he came back to Green Bay in 2024. He was a defensive consultant in 2024. Last year, a senior offensive assistant was his title. And then this offseason, Sean Mannion, who replaced Tom Clements as quarterback's coach. Clements retired. Mannion moved to the role as quarterback's coach. Then Mannion got the Eagles' offensive coordinator job this offseason. So now Getsy promoted back to his old job as quarterback's coach / assistant head coach offense. And remember, that was another little quirk or new wrinkle with the coaching staff when they announced that. Of course, Rich Bisacci has stepped down as special teams coordinator / assistant head coach, and they hired Cam Acord as their special teams coordinator. But Bisacci's title of assistant head coach was more or less split in half. They have assistant head coach offense, Luke Getsy, assistant head coach defense, DeMarcus Covington. So, here's Luke Getsy, the new / old quarterback's coach for the Green Bay Packers, on the title of assistant head coach being added to his title as quarterback's coach.
1: Yeah, I think that's, you know, honestly, it's a, you know, definitely appreciative of the opportunity, because I think, you know, I've always had the aspirations of one day being able to take that lead and be a head coach in this league. And I think this just opens some doors for me to get that exposure to it. And I think Matt and I have had a good relationship since I've been here in 2019, and he's seen me grow as a coach, and I've been there for him in a bunch of different ways. And I think this is just another opportunity, another way to kind of help me get those opportunities to, you know, get in those situations and deal with things like hiring and making decisions on what's best for the team in certain areas.
0: So that's kind of a vague answer, and I'm glad there was a follow-up. You know, not that we're going to get exactly what he's referring to, but he mentioned how he's got a great relationship with Matt and how he's helped him with certain things. So how has he helped Matt LaFleur? How has this maybe opened doors for Luke Getsy, who, as he said, aspires to one day be an NFL head coach?
1: Matt does a good job of, like, in the entire time that I've ever been around Matt, he does a great job of really being an open book. And to say that I'm doing something maybe that I have never done before, I wouldn't say that's necessarily the case. I think this is one of those things that just opens up the door a little bit more for me to do those types of things, because, you know, I think it's a relationship, the past that I've had, the experiences in the quarterback room with him, and then have an opportunity to go lead some offenses and then coming back into it. I think it's just a good perspective for that he gets, you know, in situations like this.
0: All right, so there's Luke Getsy replacing Sean Mannion as quarterback's coach, a job that Getsy held for 3 years from 2019 through 2021 when the Packers were lighting it up on offense and Aaron Rodgers was winning MVPs. We'll get back to Getsy, but today Aaron Rodgers told us that he will play one more season in the NFL.
2: You wanted to be cool, which led you to smoking, which led to a pack a day. 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

0: the Fan. This is a two-minute drill as part of the Bill and Rookie Experience.
1: Well, Bill loves the international games. Do you not?
2: I do not.
1: Oh, there you go. See, he does not.
2: I dislike them. I think they're stupid. They're pointless. What's the point?
1: Money.
2: Well, they don't make money when they play here.
1: More money.
2: How's that?
1: By growing the game and getting people involved. Television rights, jersey sales, advertising revenue.
2: I just don't understand.
1: Because if they don't
2: go, a lot of it, I don't understand.
1: If they don't go overseas, they don't play a game at 8:30 in the morning.
2: So what?
1: Well, that's TV. That's revenue. It's essentially. It's essentially, if you think about it, and I don't know where these international games pop up. Typically, the NFL Network, don't they?
2: Usually not.
1: Okay, but it's essentially by going overseas. If you think about this, this is essentially creating another network or another window of football, which equates to more money, right? It's creating another window for football, which essentially is you need a network to broadcast it on, which is TV dollars. Because if you don't take those games overseas, you don't have 8:30 in the morning football. So essentially, they're creating another broadcast window. And think about that. If they get as many games, and they're adding games, and we'll get to this, I'm sure, in our daily trip around the NFL, they just approved expanding the international games. If they get to one a week, like we think they're eventually going to do, they are creating another window. That means every week you'll have 8:30, noon, 3:35, Sunday night football. There will be four windows of football on Sunday. That's essentially creating another broadcast schedule.
2: Yeah, maybe.
1: And making billions of dollars, right?
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0: Yes, we did. Aaron Rodgers, one more year in the National Football League. So he says, take him at his word. That's what he said.
1: This is Better Call Eversole, live on The Fan.
0: Don't believe me? Well, here's Aaron Rodgers. Just a quick clip on from Rodgers confirming that this will be his last year. Of course, he signed with the Steelers last year after two forgettable seasons with the New York Jets. Packers, of course, traded him to the Jets in the spring of 2023. A lot of hype surrounding Rodgers and the Jets. He suffered a torn Achilles in his first game, just a few snaps into his Jets tenure, and then was fine in 2024, but they fired their coach, Robert Saleh, which is always an interesting decision. And they obviously didn't have a lot of success as a team. Rodgers was okay. Last offseason, after months and months of debate and uncertainty, he signed with the Steelers in large part because he wanted to play for Mike Tomlin. Then Mike Tomlin and the Steelers parted ways after last season, only for them to hire Pittsburgh native Mike McCarthy, who spent 13 years coaching Aaron Rodgers in Green Bay. Here's Rodgers earlier today.
2: Yeah, I love Mike T. I mean, I really appreciate the opportunity to come in last year and love my experience with him. And, you know, I thought when he said he was stepping away, that was an emotional moment just because we all love him so much and care about him. And, you know, I thought that that was probably it for me in Pittsburgh. But when the decision was made to hire Mike, I started opening my mind back up to coming back.
3: Could be your last year. Do you even think of that right now?
2: Yes. This is it. Yeah.
0: Yeah. Yes, this is it. Aaron Rodgers will play one more season in the National Football League. 2026 will be the last ride for Rodgers. All right, now, before the top of the hour, set up what we're going to talk about next after the news to kick off the next hour, and that would be The Miz, Jacob Mizorowski, now up to 24 and a third straight scoreless innings. Six shutout innings last night at Wrigley. You got to love the guy. Don't you? I mean, I know opposing fan bases don't like him because he shows excitement when he does things well, which is just asinine, I guess. The youthful exuberant. That's the most polarizing thing about Jacob Mizorowski is that he gets excited when he does well. Cartwright in Brilliant tweets me and says, "Hey, Marcus, I was just wondering if Jacob Mizorowski is Zach Greinke's son." That's actually funny. I can see the resemblance. Let's talk Miz. 920-393-1075. 920-393-1075.
4: ABC News, I'm Chuck Sievertson. The Justice Department has announced charges including murder against ex-Cuban dictator Raul Castro and several others. This related to a relief plane's shootdown in the 1990s that killed three American pilots. ABC News Chief Justice Correspondent Pierre Thomas.
5: The order was given to shoot those planes out of the sky, killing those people. The government said it has evidence that Raul Castro was directly involved in that chain of command.
4: Two police officers who defended the Capitol in the January 6, 2021 attack by the Trump supporters are suing to stop the creation of the nearly $2 billion Trump fund that could potentially compensate rioters from that day. Lawyers for former FBI Director James Comey asking to delay his criminal trial scheduled for July 15th by at least 3 months. Prosecutors not opposing it. Accused of threatening to kill President Trump by posting a photo of seashells arranged in the numbers 8647. This is ABC News.
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7: Rome here with your Rome Report. If I've said it once, I've said it a million times. Nothing ever lives up to the hype, except for the Western Conference Finals, where the Spurs ripped Game 1 and the home court from the defending champs with an epic double OT win. Even better, we'll probably get six more games of that. Speaking of hype, I don't have a problem with Shai Gilgeous-Alexander ripping another MVP award. Best player on the best team in the regular season who is still ascending. That's fine, just as long as he and everybody else knows that Victor Wembanyama was the best player on the floor last night, and that Wemby is the best player in the world right now. I posted the following on X, and I meant it, quote, "I have never seen anything in the NBA like Wemby, ever," which means we may no longer have to worry about that endless LeBron or Mike debate. Because if this big dude can stay healthy, he is your GOAT. He's already your alien. I'm Jim Rome.
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0: Hour number two, Better Call Eversole. We're going to talk about Jacob Mizorowski, a.k.a. The Miz, coming up. The Miz, what an interesting guy. Gotta love the guy. Should be a fan favorite for sure. Just a character. Kind of looks like a cartoon character. I like that text, though. Cartwright and Brilliant. Just wondering if Jacob Mizorowski is Zach Greinke's son. And I'm looking at the side-by-side picture. There's a lot of resemblance. Although Greinke kind of looks like a bodybuilder compared to Miz. Which, I mean, I'm exaggerating. But Miz, 6'7", what's Greinke? 5'11"? Something like that. But you can see the resemblance in their face. Absolutely. And neither of them seem to have much usage for the spotlight. Kind of just interested in baseball and things, which I like. Yes, I say that as someone who appreciates things like aesthetics in athletics. Like if I was a 12-year-old kid right now, I definitely want to have the, you know, sliding gloves and sleeves and all that stuff. I mean, I had like the wristbands back in the day. I was big on that stuff. Jacob Mizorowski couldn't care less about it, and I find that very refreshing about him. So, last night, Jacob Mizorowski, a.k.a. The Miz, who is, as The Miz in WWE always tells us,
17: awesome!
0: Jacob Mizorowski was, again,
17: awesome!
0: Last night at Wrigley Field against the Chicago Cubs, but maybe not quite as awesome as he's been in his previous couple starts. Now, don't want to shortchange the guy. He was great last night. He tossed six scoreless innings, gave up just three hits, struck out eight, walked one, only threw 74 pitches, and that included a 26-pitch first inning. But Miz, six shutout innings last night, following a seven-inning scoreless outing against the Padres last week, in which he threw 93 pitches, which followed a 95-pitch outing when he spun six scoreless innings against the Yankees and struck out 11. So only 74 pitches, but six more shutout innings last night. He has now thrown 24 and a third scoreless innings in a row. Over four starts in May, Mizorowski has gone those 24 and a third innings without giving up a run. He has surrendered nine hits, struck out 37, and walked just five. Jacob Mizorowski has not given up a run since Saturday, April 25th. To put it in perspective again, that was day three, the third and final day of the NFL draft. So right around the same time that the Packers traded their two seventh-round picks to move up and take kicker Trey Smack in the third round that Saturday, late afternoon, evening, April 25th. That's the last time Jacob Mizorowski gave up a run. In fact, he gave up three runs that day. The last time he gave up a run was late afternoon, evening on Saturday, April 25th. It was a sack fly in the sixth inning to Pirates first baseman Spencer Horwitz. Also last night, Miz pushed his major league leading strikeout total to 88 on the season. So, pretty standard stuff from Jacob Mizorowski, because now when he takes the mound, you just expect that the other team's probably not going to score much, if at all. And it's been nearly a month. Now, with his next start, it's going to be damn near exactly a month between runs allowed for Jacob Mizorowski. But now you're kind of just accustomed to it. Last night, though, Miz, little concerning, his velocity was down, right? I mentioned he had some issues with the mound. Kept messing with it, his footing, something just wasn't right. So, against the Yankees, two starts ago, he topped out at 103.6. Against the Padres last week, he was hitting 103.2 in the seventh inning. And then topped out at 101.5 last night in Chicago at Wrigley. Gasp. However, interesting note, Adam McAlvey, MLB.com, the trade-off was that Miz maintained his velocity more consistently throughout his start, so his average four-seam fastball was actually up from 99.6 this season going into the game. It was 99.6. His average velocity of his four-seam fastball against the Cubs was 99.9, so he didn't top out at 103 like he did in his previous two starts. He topped out at just 101.5, but the velo, average velo for his four-seam fastball, is actually up a couple ticks last night. He also had three more strikeouts on pitches of at least 101, so now has 28 in his career, which is one shy of Hunter Green of the Reds for the most strikeouts on pitches of at least 101 in the pitch tracking era, which dates back to 2008. So, in summary, he's good. And the fact that he's good, and he's kind of, I don't know, I mean this with no disrespect whatsoever, he's kind of dorky. Like, I think Dan Hurley, the UConn men's basketball coach, is kind of like an uber competitive dweeb, and he comes off kind of, I mean, he's kind of boisterous, very different personality than Miz, but they're both uniquely themselves. I don't know what the difference between a dork and a dweeb is, or a nerd or a geek. I guess I don't really know, but for some reason, dork kind of feels like it fits with Miz. And again, I mean that in the most respectful way possible. He's just who he is. He doesn't seem concerned whatsoever about, yeah, you don't got to worry about that guy. You think you got to worry about Jacob Mizorowski getting cocky ever? Like all these stats are going to get to his head? Hell no. The guy doesn't give a rat's you-know-what about any of the attention. He's like the most anti-diva next big thing ever. May even breathe with his mouth. I don't know. But Jacob Mizorowski is on one heck of a run right now. And I think the fact that he is a little goofy turns people off. Not Brewer fans. There's more reason to like the guy, I think. But, like, Cubs fans, remember how nuts Cubs fans went last year when Miz had that great outing and he, whatever inning he came in, and he was skipping off the mound, doing the little Aaron Rodgers hop, skip, and fist pump thing, and they're losing their minds. Like, cool, you got out of the third inning, whatever it was. You got out of the third, fourth inning. Big deal. Like, yeah, you know, so sue him. He's happy for doing well in the playoffs. And so, part of it, I really do believe, is because he just looks like a string bean out there and kind of acts like a kid. I think it makes him more endearing. I sincerely love that about the guy. So here's Jacob Mizorowski. First of all, what was the issue with the pitcher's mound? He kept slipping and messing with it with his foot. Miz said, no big deal.
14: Lead plant leg, like, was just sliding around a little bit and nothing crazy, you know, had it figured out, and then, yeah, obviously had him fix it in the sixth, so, it, you know, not a big factor.
0: Yeah, not a big factor. So here was what Pat Murphy had to say about the issues with the mound. It clearly was a factor. 26 pitches in the first inning, and then obviously exited after six. Here's what Pat Murphy had to say postgame.
18: The mound's a little different here. First inning's finding his release point, finding his footing there. The mound's a little different here than it is in the bullpen. So, it was finding his footing in the first inning, and then he rolled after that. Very, very good. Ran out of gas, and understandable. You know, young kid, throws hard. It just, he said he was good. You know, that was it.
0: So no issues with cramping. Each of his previous, his start against the Padres, they sent him out for the eighth. He was warming up for the eighth, and then cramping popped up again. So that was it. Obviously had the cramping in his first start of the month in Washington in the sixth inning. So that's been a recurring problem. Apparently they got him some Gatorade or maybe an IV, I don't know. But Murph said he had no issues with cramping last night, even though they pulled him after six.
18: Said, look, I think I can give you this inning, the sixth. I'm not sure I can give you anything past that. So he did it. Did a great job of it.
0: Here's Mizorowski on why he only went six.
14: You know, the body kind of, you know, hits a wall. You know, if anything, you kind of just get tired. Like, you know, I was giving it everything I got for six innings and, you know, just hit a wall. I think it was more just like, the boys were, we were up by three and, it's not worth me trying to scrounge three outs and, you know, I can turn it over to, you know, our bullpen who's been excellent and, have those guys take off and do their job and, you know, succeed.
0: So I mentioned the trade-off. I don't know if they're related or if it's just coincidence or what it was, but the velo was down from his previous two starts, maxing out over 103 in each of his previous two starts, down to 101 last night, but his average fastball went up a little bit from 99.6 up to 99.9 with the four-seam fastball. So are those things related? Did Miz take some off of his fastball in order to keep up the consistency with this velo throughout his outing? Pat Murphy said that he did not think that was the case.
18: Again, the mound was a little different for him. If you watch a lot of the pitches, he was slipping a little bit, but it's hard to somebody. It's okay to have a tick or two off your velocity once in a while, but he's interested in staying ahead in the count and learning how to pitch and not just throw the ball real hard. So I thought he did a great job of it.
0: So Jacob Mizorowski now 24 and a third consecutive scoreless innings. Dude is unbelievable right now. Nobody's been better in the month of May than Jacob Mizorowski. Some kind of run that he's on. And such a likable dude. At least I think. Are we not there? Do we need to see more of a sample size? Because I feel like, by now, Miz hasn't even been with... When did Miz make his debut last year? Was it June? I got to Google that real quick. June 12th, 2025. So it hasn't even been a full year that Jacob Mizorowski's been with the big league club. We're 11 months into it. I feel like what we've seen out of him thus far, like, we should be, do we need to see more of a sample size before we're all in? I just feel like they should be selling Mizorowski jerseys everywhere. Kids should be wearing them all over the place. He's, what, 20? He just turned 24 in April. I mean, this is exciting stuff. You're talking about having arguably the best pitcher in baseball for a while. Like, look out, Paul Skeens. Hide Olivia. Hide Livy. Hide Livy Dunn. Miz is coming. I actually think Miz got engaged over the offseason, so I don't mean that literally, but you gotta love Jacob Mizorowski, right? I mean, he's as likable a star as you will find in professional sports these days, I think. Agree, disagree, hit me up. 920-393-1075. 920-393-1075. 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Sure Dry tonight. Passing clouds. The low 39. Tomorrow, partly cloudy, cool again. High 59, 61 Friday, 62 Saturday. Cloudy and cool.
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21: 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This is a two-minute drill as part of the Bill and Rookie Experience.
39: So I tune it in just about that time. And while, as you can imagine, they're running way behind, right? So they got this Dia.
40: Well, what's interesting is they were running way behind, but like the three fights before the before the second to last fight, which went almost three rounds, the three before that were all first round knockouts. So yeah, they shouldn't have been way behind schedule, as far as what I'm
39: trying to get to. I wasn't watching the preliminary. It sounds like you might have been watching the preliminary. I wasn't watching the preliminary. I was just trying to tune in at the time that the Ronda Rousey fight was on.
40: Right, me too.
39: And so I tune in, and they're behind, and it's Diaz versus somebody else. Look, I'm very unfamiliar with UFC. I don't watch it ever, but this one was drawing hype, and I thought, okay, I had nothing else to do on a Saturday night. I'll tune it in.
40: Oh, my goodness.
39: So is this Diaz guy, who apparently is a legend in UFC fighting from years gone by, versus, I can't remember, Pelly or something, whatever his name was. I don't remember. Anyway, this is why I don't watch it. You can call me a sissy. You can call me whatever you want. I honestly do not care. It turned into such a bloodbath, I had to turn it off. I couldn't watch. These guys are bleeding all over the place. They're sweaty on top of it, so that blood smears like, I mean, just covered in blood. I couldn't take it.
40: Well, Diaz, his blood, the other guy, Perry was his name.
39: Perry, whatever.
40: He wasn't bleeding too much. No. But Diaz was like a stuck pig.
39: But I'm like,
40: unbelievable.
39: I can't watch this anymore. I said, I'm out.
40: Dude, so, it's like his whole, he looked like something out of a horror movie.
21: That's a two-minute drill from Bill and Rookie. 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
0: Jacob Mizorowski was once again awesome. Awesome. Last night at Wrigley Field, and he enjoys being part of this Brewers-Cubs rivalry.
14: Yeah, I mean, it's always fun to face someone that you're, you know, an hour away from. It's, you know, it's fun that, you know, the fans get behind you, and it's a lot of fun in that way, too. If, you know, you get chirped going into the bullpen, and, you know, with the bleacher creatures, it's fun.
0: Bleacher creatures kind of sounds like maybe some action figures that Jacob Mizorowski was playing with actually not too long ago, maybe even like 5-6 years ago, honestly. Gotta love the guy. Very likable dude, Jacob Mizorowski. 24 1/3 consecutive scoreless innings for Miz. 920-393-1075 is the number. 920-393-1075. Let's go to Matt. What's up, Matt?
4: Hey, I wanted to settle the debate about the geek, nerd, dork, dweeb, which one Jacob Mizorowski is.
0: Please.
4: So you said dork earlier, and, you know, I think there's levels and maybe some crossover here, but a geek, we'll start with that one. That's someone who's passionate about something specific. Nerd usually has, like, really smart connotations, so, like, they're very studious. They maybe like Star Wars a lot, but they can tell you exactly how the physics of the Death Star work. A dork is someone who is maybe some of those things, but is also very socially awkward. And then a dweeb is sort of the bottom of the barrel in the geek to nerd or geek to dweeb rankings. A dweeb is both socially clueless and spineless.
0: Okay.
4: Probably arguably the most insulting. So I wouldn't call him a dweeb necessarily.
0: Yeah.
4: I'd put him more in the nerd geek category. Okay. Passing for baseball. He seems like an intelligent guy. Maybe a little dorky if we're, you know, socially awkward. But that's just my two cents.
0: Yeah, and whatever you want to call it, whether it's nerd, whatever, I love that Miz is kind of a nerd who happens to be good at baseball, you know? Like, he doesn't give off the energy that you might expect from one of the best young pitchers in the league, a guy who was always the cool kid growing up. Miz doesn't care. He's probably never thought about stuff like swag or aura, any of that. I don't know if this makes sense, but I feel like I can picture who was sitting at his lunch table in middle school. You know, back when he was just Jacob, he looks like a Jacob. He's just a tall, lanky kid who collects Pokemon cards and happens to throw 103.
4: Yeah, he's a baseball nerd, man.
0: Yes.
4: Baseball geek.
0: Either or, both, yes. And it's refreshing. I like it. Like, there's no way. Jacob Mizorowski looks more like a Jacob than he does a Miz, but he's the Miz because he's good at baseball, so that was a really good breakdown. Actually, back in the day, my brother used to have he used to always break that down, like the difference between a geek and a nerd and a dork and a dweeb, and I never really got it straight. I don't think I do yet, but that was a really good breakdown, Matt, and I sincerely appreciate you chiming in.
4: Yeah, for sure. File that away if you need a reference point.
0: I'm going to do that right now, writing down the time. Appreciate you, Matt.
4: Thank you.
0: All right. So dweeb is the bottom of the barrel. So if you call someone a dweeb, that's worse than what's like all those things, socially awkward and your like your interests can be considered nerdy. I get what the nerd would be the best of all of them or geeky. See, I wrote down dork and then a word that I can't read. What is that?
5: Dork.
0: Oh, awkward. I just wrote awkward. Okay.
5: 323. Breakdown from Matt on geek, nerd, dork, and dweeb.
0: All right. Good talk. I genuinely enjoy the lack of swagger from Jacob Mizorowski. Like, if Miz goes to a high school reunion, he hasn't been out of high school that long, he's 24, but if Miz goes to a high school reunion, he's probably still intimidated by the new kids. Like, he probably by the cool kids, excuse me. Like, he probably still looks at the kids who were in the cool crowd in high school who are sitting at a different lunch table. And even as big as he's gotten, he probably looks at them like, oh, you know, there's Trevor and Janice. And they're probably afraid to talk to him because they used to bully him. And now they're like, oh, my God, this guy's the next big thing. And, yeah, like, again, I mean, no disrespect by this. I genuinely love this about Jacob Mizorowski. His personality is just, it's awesome. It's endearing. So the first inning wasn't great for Miz last night. 26 pitches, although, you know, David Hamilton kind of screwed him over. So a leadoff walk, and then David Hamilton committed an error, which should have been a routine double play ground ball. And then wasn't, so nobody was out. Would have been nobody on, two outs, instead runner on first and second with nobody out, thanks to David Hamilton. But after the, he got out of it, and then after the first inning, Mizorowski retired the next 11 batters in a row, retired 17 of 20 batters overall. During the 20-batter stretch following David Hamilton's era in maybe New York, Mizorowski secured 18 outs, so it took him 61 pitches. 18 outs, took him 61 pitches to get through the six innings, final after Hamilton's error. So five-plus innings, whatever. You know what I mean. Error happened in the first. So all three hits were singles. And by the way, Jacob Mizorowski has not allowed an extra base hit since April 19th, Miami's Kyle Stowers doubled on April 19th. That was six starts ago. He's faced 114 batters since then, has not given up an extra base hit since April 19th, has not given up a run since April 25th. As Billy Madison would say after attempting to play the clarinet unsuccessfully, he's good. Here's Craig Counsell, who always has a way with words, talking about Jacob Mizorowski's outing. Obviously settling down after that 26-pitch first. Here was Counsell coming up with the words for Miz postgame.
2: Yeah, I mean, I think in the first inning, you know, we got, he probably wasn't quite locked in, and so we got some base runners on, and thought we took some good swings and just missed some balls. And then, you know, he got locked in, and so it was, you know, that kind of, you're stuck in between of trying to get into a count or attack him early with, because he's got obviously strikeout stuff, and he just pumped a lot of tons of strikes. And you got to be aggressive. You know, it's sitting there hitting with two strikes. That's you're going to be in trouble. So, you know, he threw a lot of quality strikes.
0: Counsell also added that they knew going into the game they probably wouldn't have too many chances against Miz because he's been borderline unhittable lately. First inning was pretty much their chance, and they blew it. Also, as Billy Madison would say, you blew it!
2: Yeah, I mean, I think, look, the both games of the series, we get leadoff, we get first two guys on to start the game, and to not be able to cash in each night, you know, that's frustrating, because, you know, it's like you said, I think that that first inning is an inning when the starter you can get that version of a good starter, where it's, he's been 5 days, he hasn't been on the mound, and you got a shot. You know, he got himself together, and he did a nice job.
0: That he did. So I also listening to, it's way more fun listening to a Craig Counsell postgame presser when he is the opposing manager of the losing team. Way more entertaining to listen to Counsell after the game when he's on the other side of the rivalry coming off a loss than it is even when he was the manager of the Brewers coming off a win. Because he really never got much. Counsell just, I say it all the time, every time Craig Counsell answers a question, it sounds like it's the hardest thing he's ever had to do in his life. So even from last night, 2 minute post-game media availability, I put together a little montage of what I'm talking about. This is Craig Counsell dealing with the media summarized in 7 seconds.
2: Yeah, I mean, no, I mean, I think they beat us for sure.
0: Nailed it. Text here from Eric. Eric says, I picture Miz's high school experience more like High School Musical or like a Disney movie. Yeah, like, I hope nobody's taking this the wrong way. I just, like, Jacob Mizorowski right now is arguably the best pitcher in baseball. And he's just maybe the polar opposite of a personality that you would expect the guy who's 24 and lighting the league on fire the way that he is. Not that, like, Paul Skeens or any of these guys have these just huge egos or whatever. I don't know. But maybe more, again, as the kids say, aura. Jacob Mizorowski, I don't even know if he knows what that is. He's every kid ever now says bro every 5 seconds. And then it's aura. It's looks maxing. I don't even really know what that is. But, like, I feel like Jacob Mizorowski only cares about Pokemon cards and, like, pitch maxing. Whatever that is. Like, his lunch table in middle school or high school probably had, he's probably sitting across from, instead of, like, well, I'm sure he was friends with everybody on the baseball team. I picture Jacob Mizorowski sitting at the lunch table across from Kevin, who was in the drama club, and Peter, who played the trombone, and maybe, like, Enrique, who just moved here a couple years ago, and he's still trying to find his footing and what he's really interested in. And Jacob is, and they all bond over Pokemon and stuff, which is great. It's cool. It's who he is. That's what I'm talking about. All right, this comes from, I don't know, is that really your name? Someone in Manitowoc. I got to get confirmation that that's your real name. Because it has multiple meanings. I saw that in the history of baseball, and baseball's been going on for a while now, that no starting pitcher ever has gone 5 consecutive starts without giving up an extra base hit. Crazy to think that about no one has ever done this. I can't confirm that, but that is crazy. And then Will in Green Bay says, oh, yeah. Now, that has to do with maybe how many girls he got back in the day. I don't know. I did Google it, though. Miz did get engaged over the offseason to his longtime girlfriend. I forget her name, and it doesn't really matter. But, yeah, it doesn't matter. You love it. Sometimes you might worry about someone having so much success so early, maybe getting big-headed, maybe starting to feel themselves. I just, from a personality standpoint, cannot imagine being less worried about a young pitcher having so much early success than I am with Jacob Mizorowski. Don't care. Eric says, gee golly and oh shucks are his words.
5: Exactly. That's exactly what I'm saying. Yes.
0: There is an endearing, youthful exuberance, golly gee willikers vibe that comes along with Jacob Mizorowski. And I love it. I absolutely love it. Hope that Kyle Harrison can leave Craig Counsell almost as speechless tonight.
2: Yeah, I mean, I think they beat us for sure.
6: The picks are in. The 2026 draft is done, and we covered it from start to finish. From a quiet first round.
7: I'd say it was productive, but we got through it.
6: To a busy day two.
0: Jaden Reed gets a 3-year extension.
8: Pretty exciting.
0: First pick is at 52. What are we thinking?
8: I'm still staying with the corner.
0: If they go corner here, I would guess Brandon Cisse, South Carolina.
9: Well, the pick is in. Yeah. There you go, Cisse.
6: We were live when the pack traded up.
0: Pick number 77 in exchange for 84 and 160.
10: A pick is just a pick until becomes a player.
11: Defensive tackle, Chris McClellan.
0: Chris McClellan, there's your nose.
12: Positions of need, probably 2 for 2.
6: And Marcus Billen, rookie, stayed locked in on day 3.
0: Bang! Pick 120, deny Dennis Sutton. Edge rusher from Penn State. One of my guys.
13: Gee, you're reverting back to young Marcus. You just got done telling how you didn't get all excited.
15: A better life with Dr. Sanjay Gupta.
16: Sometimes you can tell a lot about what someone wants to do offline by looking at what they do online. Let me tell you about Pinterest's first parenting trend report. Pinterest is a huge platform. They have 600 million monthly users, 80 billion searches per month. The report found a shift from the iPad kid era to now. when parents are actually more interested in real-world adventures and hands-on activities. The Global Trends and Insights lead at Pinterest told us families are thoughtfully designing childhoods rooted in creativity, intention, and meaningful experiences. One psychologist we spoke to said he sees this as a reflection of parents' desire to build core capacities in their children: resilience, curiosity, self-regulation, empathy. These things don't grow automatically, but are built through lived experience. I'm Dr. Sanjay Gupta, helping you live a better life.
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0: got a text here. Anyway, I shared that text from Anonymous. Gooch in Manitowoc. First text I've gotten from Gooch in Manitowoc. I wasn't sure if that was his real nickname or if somebody was messing with me. Because that nickname, that word, can be used as slang for, like, the area between your you-know and your you-know. If you don't know, you should know. Anyway, yeah, Gooch in Manitowoc said, yes, Marcus, it's not my actual name, it's a nickname I got from my brother. It comes from Different Strokes, the bully in the playground that used to steal Arnold's lunch money all the time. I inherited from my big brother. Okay, there you go. Different Strokes. Different Strokes. That used to be on, like, Nickelodeon. All the reruns used to be on, I think it was Nickelodeon when I was a kid. Nickelodeon used to be awesome. They used to have, like, the Wonder Years and what was it? What was the other? Happy Days. That was another good one. But Different Strokes was great.
1: Now the world don't move to the beat of just one drum. What might be right for you?
0: And that reminds me of a segment that I can now no longer use because Malik Willis is no longer a Packer. That segment, of course, was What You Talking About, Willis, whenever I had audio for Malik Willis.
2: Different Strokes.
3: What you talking about, Willis?
1: Different Strokes through the world.
0: So now that Gooch in Manitowoc told me he got his nickname from Different Strokes, I bet Gooch didn't expect to hear any more Different Strokes content today, but Gooch would have been wrong.
3: What you talking about, Willis?
0: You never know what you're going to get. Got to keep you on your toes.
3: What you talking about, Willis?
0: Right now, not much. Right now, we're talking about Different Strokes and old television shows along with nicknames.
3: What you talking about, Willis?
1: Different Strokes to move the world. Yes, it does. It takes Different Strokes to move the world.
3: What you talking about, Willis?
0: Well, right now, the Packers quarterback room no longer has Malik Willis. The Packers quarterback room no longer has Sean Mannion. Sean Mannion replaced Tom Clements as quarterbacks coach for the Packers last season. And then Sean Mannion, by all accounts, did a really good job. So good that he was hired by the Philadelphia Eagles to take over that underachieving offense from a year ago. So Sean Mannion, now the offensive coordinator of the Philadelphia Eagles. Malik Willis, who was great over the past two seasons as the Packers' backup quarterback, he is now in line to be the starting quarterback of the Miami Dolphins. So, the Packers had to pivot on both fronts. Luke Getsy, who served as the Packers' quarterbacks coach from 2019 through 2021, under head coach Matt LaFleur, Aaron Rodgers won two MVPs when Getsy was the quarterback's coach before Getsy became the Bears' offense coordinator and then the Raiders' offense coordinator for a year. So Getsy steps in to replace Sean Mannion in his old role as quarterback's coach and also has the title of assistant head coach on offense. DeMarcus Covington holds that distinction on defense. So Luke Getsy comes in, and this is a relatively new quarterback room now. You have the same starter, obviously, most importantly in Jordan Love, but you have a new backup quarterback as veteran Tyrod Taylor steps in to replace Malik Willis, and you have a new quarterback's coach as Luke Getsy replaces Sean Mannion. And you never really think about the backup quarterback being a big deal until you need the backup quarterback. Right? Right. Well, the Packers needed Malik Willis kind of a lot over the past two seasons. How much? Well, I look back at it because I was interested. So, Malik Willis was acquired by the Green Bay Packers after training camp, final cuts, just before the 2024 season. Willis was acquired by the Packers on August 26th, 2024. The Packers acquired Willis from the Tennessee Titans in exchange for a 7th-round pick. 11 days after the trade that brought Willis to Green Bay, Willis was thrown into action on September 6th, 2024 for the final couple snaps as Jordan Love hurt his knee against the Eagles in Brazil in the season opener, so Willis replaced him in that game. Then 9 days after that, so 20 days after the trade, on September 15th, 2024, Willis started against the Indianapolis Colts and led the Packers to a 16-10 win. The next week, Willis started again, this time against his former team, the Tennessee Titans, on September 22nd, and led the Packers to a 30-14 win. So 2-0 for Malik Willis as the starter early in the 2024 season. He had been a Packer for 20 days and already had led the Packers to two wins as a starting quarterback. Definitely didn't expect that to be the case when they made that relatively minor move in late August that year. Then Jordan Love came back. We'll fast forward to late October. October 27th, the Packers are playing the Jacksonville Jaguars. For the love of God, no, it's not Jaguars and never has been, nor will it ever be. So the Packers are playing in Jacksonville against the Jaguars, and Jordan Love suffered a groin injury. Malik Willis replaced Love, and what looked like a relatively easy win, the Packers were going to coast to an easy win that afternoon, turned out to be anything but, as Trevor Lawrence engineered a comeback, and Malik Willis needed to step in and throw a dot downfield to Jaden Reed to set up what was the game-winning field goal by Brandon McManus. So again, Malik Willis thrown into the fire and leading the Packers to a win. Then in the regular season finale that year, January 5th against Chicago, Willis replaced Jordan Love, who suffered an elbow injury. Although he was fine, the game just didn't matter, but don't tell that to Bear fans. So Willis put the Packers in position to win with a key completion to Malik Heath down the sideline, but then the whole clock management thing really led to them losing that game. So Willis also appeared in the Niners game that year in mop-up duty, and same thing against the Saints. Two big wins by the Packers. Willis basically kneeled out the clock. So four games he actually played in, made two starts, wins against the Colts and the Titans, and then the Jags game. And then, of course, there was the Bears game. So he actually, air quotes, played in four games, but appeared in seven games overall, which included the final couple snaps against the Eagles in the opener, the Niners and Saints in mop-up duty. So four games Willis played in, seven games he appeared in. Then this past season, 2025. Malik Willis did not see the field until November 16th at the New York Giants. Jordan Love suffered a shoulder injury. Willis replaced him, had a long run on that drive. He played for a drive and led the Packers to a touchdown. Willis threw a crazy kind of cross his body across the field, not really across the field, but kind of rolling out right, touchdown pass to Christian Watson. Packers wound up winning that game. A close one. December 20th in Chicago, right before Christmas, Jordan Love suffered a concussion on a helmet-to-helmet shot from Austin Booker. Malik Willis replaced Love and played lights out that day. Packers definitely should have won, but didn't. Romeo Doubs, Keyshawn Nixon, there we can go down the line of everything that went wrong in that game, but Malik Willis definitely didn't. He did his part. Then right after Christmas, Jordan Love was expected to clear the concussion protocol, but then didn't, so the Packers started Malik Willis against the Ravens on December 27th, and although the defense couldn't stop a nosebleed and certainly couldn't stop Derrick Henry, Malik Willis may have been the Packers' best player that night. He was unbelievable. He played one of the best, highest-graded games of any quarterback in the league last season when he made that start against the Baltimore Ravens. Willis also appeared in the Vikings game just before Thanksgiving in mop-up duty, because that was a relatively easy win, because 9 was the worst quarterback in the NFL.

0: start against the Ravens, but played in three games. We're going to count the Giants game, even though he only played for a drive. It was important. And then he obviously replaced Love and played the majority of the game in Chicago before Christmas. So made one start, played in three games, appeared in four overall, barely played in the Vikings game. So over the past two seasons, the Packers had to turn to the backup quarterback seven times, either to start or replace Love during the game. Now Malik Willis is gone. He's in Miami. Enter Tyrod / Tyrod Taylor. Still number one on my to-do list is to figure out how number six, Taylor, wants us to pronounce his first name, because 8 years ago this was a big deal that we were calling him the wrong name the whole time when he said that his mom calls him Tyrod. She pronounces it Tyrod. And then since then, he's been saying what everybody else always said, which is Tyrod. So whether it's Tyrod or Tyrod Taylor, be sure to ask him first time I get the chance. He is now in the Malik Willis role. 6'1", 217 pounds, very similar size to Malik Willis. Also mobile, but not as mobile as Taylor once was. He turns 37 in August, came into the league in 2011. He's thrown for 13,000 yards, 73 touchdowns, 34 picks in his NFL career. He's played in 100 career games with 62 career starts over 15 seasons. His career passer rating, 87.7. He's the only quarterback in NFL history with at least 10,000 passing yards, 2,000 rushing yards, 70 touchdown passes, and 20 rushing touchdowns while throwing fewer than 35 interceptions. Very distinct delineation there with those numbers, but he is 29-31-1 as the starter, and he is now the backup quarterback. And once again, that's a position you don't really look at as a big deal when you're evaluating a team's roster and how good a team is. You don't think about the backup quarterback until you get through just about every starting position, and then maybe the first backup that you talk about is the backup quarterback, but you don't talk about it until you need it, and then that's all you talk about because it's super important. If you have a backup quarterback who can win games for you, then you have a good backup quarterback. And now the Packers have a question mark there. They had arguably the best backup quarterback in the National Football League. And now? Don't know. However, I love the move to bring him in. Way less of a question than what it was when they were relying on, theoretically, Desmond Ridder and Kyle McCord. They cut Ridder to bring in Tyrod Taylor, who is more of a known entity than Ridder at this point. They still have Kyle McCord, and then they signed Kyren Drones, an undrafted rookie quarterback, also out of Virginia Tech, just like Tyrod Taylor. So, what does Tyrod Taylor bring to the quarterback room? Here's their new quarterback's coach, new/old quarterback's coach, Luke Getsy, on Taylor.
1: The cool part, when he walked in the room, you can feel the presence, the confidence, the composure. You know, he's seen a lot. He's been in a lot of different systems. And so that part of it, just, you know, how quickly he's able to pick up on things. And then, I mean, he, like, showed up, and we were going right to drills and stuff. And, like, it was, you know, he's a true pro. And it was pretty cool to see. And as far as the juice, he's definitely still got that.
0: It's definitely got the juice. Don't know if it's Capri Sun, although that's probably what Kyren Drones was drinking while Tyrod Taylor was at Virginia Tech. Eventual Hokies quarterback Kyren Drones was very young. There's a big age gap there. So what value does Tyrod Taylor have for Jordan Love as the starting quarterback to have a veteran behind him who's been there, done that, and once upon a time served as the backup quarterback or a backup quarterback to Aaron Rodgers with the New York Jets? What kind of value does Taylor and his veteran presence have for a guy like Jordan Love?
1: Yeah, it should be great. I think, you know, once Tyrod's able to kind of get a grasp of what's going on here, I think he's going to be a great value for him. I think the experience he got for 3 years, you know, being behind Aaron, and then getting thrown into the fire, and then, you know, having young guys in the room and him being the oldest in the room, that's kind of a unique situation. And then now we get Tyrod, who's been through a lot, 16 years of this league and being around a bunch of different styles of quarterbacks that he was playing with too. I think all of that is just really going to be really cool, and something that Jordan will be able to lean on.
0: I mean, it is interesting. There's different ways to go, obviously, like anything else. You can bring in a

0: draft a guy, a developmental guy who can serve as your backup and then hope you develop him to become a starter and then maybe flip him for assets. You could do that. But Tyrod Taylor is a veteran who did not affect their compensatory pick formula, a guy who has won games in this league. And now if something were to happen to Jordan Love, yeah, it would suck. But if they had to throw Tyrod Taylor in a game, I would expect that the offense can function. And they'd have a chance. Look, if they had a game Sunday and Tyrod Taylor was starting, I wouldn't bet the house that they're going to win, but I'd feel like they have a chance because I've seen Tyrod Taylor play good football in the National Football League. So could turn out to be a very, very underrated move.
1: Hey there. I'm Paula Pant, host of the Afford Anything podcast. I help people make the smartest money decisions possible because let's face it, money's too important to wing it. 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
0: All right, so just to wrap up this hour before we get to some news in the NFL today, actual news in the NFL today. I mentioned earlier I got a text from Gooch in Manitowoc, and I was hesitant to read the text because I didn't know if that was, if someone was just punking me, because Gooch can mean, that can be used to describe the area between your you-know and your you-know, and then he gave me the story, so I found out, no, it is his nickname, it's Gooch. Robert in Greenleaf texts me and says it's not, it's Cooch, which refers to... It talks about strippers, and we know where he's going with this. Robert and Greenleaf, though, I promise you, it's Gooch. I promise you, between your you-know and your you-know, it's what that's commonly referred to as Gooch. So, promise. Not to say you're wrong, but I know I'm right, and you disagree, so, sorry. All right, and I don't know why JT sent me a... Pivot. Jim.
9: ABC News, I'm Chuck Sievertson. What's next now that the Justice Department has indicted ex-Cuban dictator Raul Castro and several others for murder related to Cuba shooting down two relief planes in the 1990s that killed three American pilots? No details from the acting attorney general. And as for ABC News legal contributor Dan Abrams...
10: Cuba doesn't extradite, right? So there's going to have to be some new policy that is implemented based on political force to get Cuba to suddenly give up Raul Castro. I don't see how that would happen, but look, things are changing.
9: Two police officers who defended the Capitol in the January 6, 2021 attack by Trump supporters are suing to stop the creation of the nearly $2 billion Trump fund that could potentially compensate rioters from that day. At the close on Wall Street, the major indexes have gains. The Dow up more than 600 points. Oil prices are lower, but Brent crude is still above $100 a barrel. This is ABC News.
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4: Well, Bill loves the international games. Do you not?
12: I do not.
4: Oh, there you go. See, he does not.
12: I dislike them. I think they're stupid. They're pointless. What's the point?
4: Money.
12: Well, don't they make money when they play here?
4: More money.
12: How's that?
4: By growing the game and getting people involved, television rights, jersey sales, advertising revenue.
12: I just don't understand.
4: Because if they don't go,
12: a lot of it, I don't understand.
4: If they don't go overseas, they don't play a game at 8:30 in the morning.
12: So what?
4: Well, that's TV. That's revenue. It's essentially. It's essentially, if you think about it, and I don't know where these international games pop up. Typically, the NFL Network, don't they?
12: Usually not.
4: 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It's creating another window for football, which essentially is you need a network to broadcast it on, which is TV dollars. Because if you don't take those games overseas, you don't have 8:30 in the morning football. So essentially, they're creating another broadcast window. And think about that. If they get as many games, and they're adding games, and we'll get to this, I'm sure, in our daily trip around the NFL, they just approved expanding the international games. If they get to one a week, like we think they're eventually going to do, they are creating another window. That means every week, you'll have 8:30, noon, 3:30, Sunday night football. There will be four windows of football on Sunday. That's essentially creating another broadcast schedule.
12: Yeah, maybe.
4: And making billions of dollars, right?
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14: Oh, you didn't know? 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
15: 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Jeez.
0: Well, that's why I went up to you in the locker room to clear it up, because unlike a lot of people nowadays who say they cover the team and say whatever they want about certain players, but they're never actually there to face the people they talk about, that's not the way it's supposed to work. 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
15: Yeah, it is.
3: Hour number three is underway. 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
0: Hour number three, Better Call Eversole on this Wednesday afternoon. The Milwaukee Brewers are in first place. The Brewers beat the Cubs again last night. It was nice. Jacob Mizorowski's six more scoreless innings. And yes, took longer than maybe I thought it would, but there were some Green Bay sucks chance for those scoring along at home. Didn't matter. Second straight night, Brewers beat the Cubs. So now the Brewers in first place in the NL Central. Exciting stuff. They're playing very, very well. We're going to talk about the Brewers as the afternoon rolls on, certainly. But believe it or not, even though it's May 20th and this tends to be a slower time in the National Football League, we got some potentially relatively big news today in the National Football League.
3: It's always football season in Green Bay.
16: All I know is go.
3: But when interesting stuff happens elsewhere around the league, that's when we check in on the other 31.
0: Well, where are we going to start? Obviously in Pittsburgh with the Steelers, where this 2026 season will be, according to Aaron Rodgers, this will be the last ride. This is it. Aaron Rodgers says that he will retire following this 2026 season. So Rodgers, in his words, this is it. Quote unquote. Appears like he doesn't plan to drag out a decision next offseason. He was asked directly if this is his final season. He said, yes, this is it. Here's a clip of what Aaron Rodgers had to say earlier today, talking about this and his decision to come back for this year and then his decision to retire after this upcoming season.
17: Yeah, I love Mike T. I mean, I really appreciate the opportunity to come in last year and love my experience with him. And, you know, I thought when he said he was stepping away, that was an emotional moment just because we all love him so much and care about him. And, you know, I thought that that was probably it for me in Pittsburgh. But when the decision was made to hire Mike, I started opening my mind back up to coming back.
18: Could be your last year if you even think of that right now?
17: Yes. This is it. Yeah.
0: This is it. Aaron Rodgers done after this season. Rodgers last year in his first year in Pittsburgh led the Steelers to a 10-7 record and the playoffs where they got absolutely demolished by that Houston Texans defense. But Rodgers did have moments. He had a few games last year where he looked really good. I'm rooting for him. I don't know. Is anyone rooting against Aaron Rodgers right now? Like, how? I mean, I watch Rodgers play and I get nostalgic. It's a weird thing about sports. When you see those glimpses of what he was for so long and truly, arguably, the most talented thrower of the football ever. Ever. And now he reunites, of course, with Mike McCarthy. As you heard him say, he thought that he was done when Mike Tomlin walked away or when they parted ways. Rodgers thought that was it for him, too, because Rodgers often has singled out Mike Tomlin as the biggest reason as to why he ever signed with the Steelers. So when Tomlin left this past offseason, Rodgers thought that was it. Then they hired McCarthy, and he's like, well, maybe not. Of course, McCarthy and Rodgers spent 13 years together in Green Bay. So be interesting. Interesting to see what he does. Rodgers will turn 43 years old in December. Now, staying in Pittsburgh, it sounds like there's going to be a quarterback controversy, at least for the backup job. Sports Illustrated's Albert Breer believes that Will Howard, in his second season, Will Howard will get the first crack at being the backup quarterback for the Pittsburgh Steelers, the backup to Aaron Rodgers. Will Howard will compete with veteran Mason Rudolph for the backup job to start the season. Will Howard, of course, the former Ohio State Buckeye. Both Howard and Rudolph were splitting reps during the offseason program last month before Rodgers re-signed. The NFL Network reported back in January that Mike McCarthy likes Will Howard a lot and sees a lot of potential for him. Albert Breer said, quote, "I'm not saying the Steelers believe Will Howard will be the quarterback for 10 years after Aaron Rodgers is gone, but I do think Mike McCarthy sees a little something there and wanted to take a closer look." Now, Howard, who is older for his... Can you be older for your age? He was an older rookie last year. Howard's going to turn 25 this year, but his final season at Ohio State, he threw for 4,010 yards, 35 touchdowns, and 10 picks. So, Will Howard likely to get the first crack at being Aaron Rodgers' backup here in what will be Rodgers' final season in 2026. Meanwhile, a couple notes quickly on Nashville and Minnesota. They're the notes that we expected to be the case. Mentioned earlier this week that it was expected that Nashville would be chosen to host the Super Bowl in 2030. I believe that's Super Bowl 64, and that will be the case. Nashville chosen to host the 2030 Super Bowl. Titans are getting a new stadium that's set to open up in 2027, so next season, and Nashville will host the Super Bowl in 2030. And Minneapolis, the Twin Cities, are going to have events in both the Twin Cities. Even they're not just one. People always say, "Oh, well, let's go to the Twin Cities. Let's check in on the..." You can't really be both places, but whatever. The Twin Cities will host the 2028 NFL Draft. So last year, Green Bay. The year before was Detroit. This year was Pittsburgh. And it'll be next year's DC. So this will be the NFC North will have hosted three out of the last five. Green Bay and Detroit knocked it out of the park. So I'm sure Minnesota's fun, man. I don't know. Of all the... I have fun in Minnesota. Minnesota nice is a real thing. But anyway, this, like I said, this was expected. We talked about it earlier this week, but now it's official, voted on at the owners, by the owners. Nashville will host the Super Bowl in 2030. Minnesota will host the 2028 draft. All right, now internationally, more international games are coming soon. The NFL will play a record 9 international games in 2026, and this week, owners voted to increase the cap on international games from 8 to 10. Well, Marcus, if the cap was 8, how could they play 9 international games this year? Well, that does not include the Jaguars game at Wembley, because that's contractually they have that every year, so that would mean a possible 11 international games next year. This year, the NFL will play games in Australia, Brazil, the UK, France, Spain, Germany, and Mexico. NFL also has other countries that they hope to take games to, including, but not limited to, Japan and Italy appear to be the next countries on their radar. I've heard nothing about China. Also, big news, NFL owners voted yesterday to eliminate the current privilege to protect two games. So this year, for example, the Detroit Lions protected their home game against the Packers. There was some speculation that maybe the Packers could play the Lions in Munich, but with that being a Lions home game, the Lions protected it. So no Munich. So teams hosting international games will have, moving forward, they will not have the ability to shield any of their home games from being shipped overseas. However, I was reading on Pro Football Talk that, shout out to PFT, this just means there's definitely going to be politicking behind the scenes regarding the games that they send overseas. Favors traded in back rooms, stuff like that. So now the league has the power to tell teams, hey, you can You might not want to go overseas, but you're going overseas. But then maybe you'll have the Packers and Lions like, hey, okay, what the heck, man? I want this game at Lambeau, or I want this game at Ford Field. Like, don't do this. I'm sure there'll be bribes and stuff under the table, but now that privilege of protecting two games has been eliminated, and the cap on international games goes from 8 to 10, so that would mean with the Jags game at Wembley, we could have as many as 11 international games in the 2027 NFL season. In Philadelphia, some reports on the new look offense under their new offensive coordinator and former Packers quarterbacks coach Sean Mannion. The Philadelphia Inquirer's Jeff McClain reports that the Eagles offense this season is expected to have Shanahan-McVay influences, which makes sense considering Sean Mannion spent the last couple years in Green Bay, where he just got into coaching, and Matt LaFleur has a close relationship, both professionally and personally, with Sean McVay and Kyle Shanahan. So Sean Mannion will reportedly have, quote, total authority over the team's offense. Totally new playbook, but predicated on the concepts used with the Niners, Kyle Shanahan, and the Rams with Sean McVay. I mean, it's been a really good run for, I know every offense is different, but like this offense, knock on wood, the staying power has been very impressive. Like usually the league is cyclical and you'll have the new trends kind of fade in and out. The league hasn't really caught up to this offense. Like there's always new wrinkles and little changes, but the McVay and Shanahan kind of scheme has stayed in vogue for a really long time. And teams that overhaul their offense always seem most likely to try to get someone from that tree to run some variation of this offense. And that's what they expect in Philly with Jalen Hurts and the Eagles. I'm still not sure how good Jalen Hurts is. Like, he's not bad, but everybody was crowning Jalen Hurts after he won a Super Bowl. And I'm like, so you watch the Eagles and you come away like, oh, Jalen Hurts is why. Like, what? Not the great O-line or the run game or the talent on defense. It's Jalen Hurts and his right arm. That's what it is. Okay. All right, I guess. Whatever you say. But he's fine. He's not bad, but what would you rather have, Jordan Love over Jalen Hurts every day of the week and twice on Sunday? In Kansas City, what if the Chiefs swoop in and steal A.J. Brown from the Patriots? What if the Eagles don't trade A.J. Brown to the Patriots, as everyone expects to be the case as of June 1st? Sports Illustrated's Albert Breer believes that the Chiefs could circle back and reconsider a trade for A.J. Brown. A lot of this comes back to Rashee Rice, Chiefs receiver, failing a drug test this week. He violated his probation by testing positive for THC, so Rashee Rice will serve 30 days in jail. He'll be out of jail by the middle of June. It's the latest in a long line of off-field issues for Rashee Rice. I don't know how you pay that guy. So, if you're not going to pay him long-term, Albert Breer speculates that maybe the Chiefs would reconsider making an offer to acquire A.J. Brown from the Chiefs, who is expected to be, or from the Eagles. He's expected to be traded by June 1st. Everybody thinks it's going to be New England. I do too. If not New England, the Jags have also been mentioned. Albert Breer said he doesn't think he'll ultimately get traded to KC, but thinks the Chiefs have to look at it. Also, ESPN's Adam Schefter reported that Rice is also going to miss 2 months because he had a cleanup surgery on his right knee. So you got the off-field issues and the knee issue. Schefter reports that Rashee Rice underwent the cleanup procedure to remove loose debris in his right knee. A week before, he was ordered to serve 30 days in jail because he violated his probation. So, in other words, he had the cleanup procedure like last week. He's 26 years old, going to be out a couple months, so he's going to miss much of the offseason program, but should be ready for training camp, assuming that he doesn't get into any more trouble, which is probably not a safe assumption.
3: That's what's going on with some of the other 31 teams in the NFL. For all things football, stay tuned to Better Call Eversole.
0: 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And be sure to tell them I sent ya. 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Less wind than yesterday. Our umbrella I found in our front yard when I got home yesterday. I'm like, what's that about? Wind, Marcus, wind. Tomorrow, partly cloudy, cool again, a brisk east wind, and the high tomorrow, 59.
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8: Getting your heart broken can be really rough. It'll happen to most of us at some point in our lives. It's not just an emotional experience, it's a physical one too. Often described as getting the wind knocked out of you, a knot in your stomach, trouble sleeping. I recently spoke about this with Dr. Yoram Yovel, a psychiatrist and neuroscientist. He was on my podcast, Chasing Life. Now, he told me heartbreak doesn't have to last forever. And while your inclination might be to withdraw, isolate, and shut down, it's often the opposite of what supports healing. One of the things that helps us the most is reconnecting to other people you love. And the reverse is also true, he said. If someone you care about is struggling, don't give up on them. You hold the power to comfort loved ones that are in deep physical or emotional distress. I'm Dr. Sanjay Gupta, helping you live a better life.
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9: Need a boost in the morning? Bill and Rookie have you covered. Bill brings the facts. Rookie brings the positivity. And you get a perfect blend of Packers news and morning mayhem.
15: All right, well, this has spiraled ever since I got a text from Gooch in Manitowoc. We've had the words Gooch, Cooch, and now Taint mentioned from Eric in Green Bay. Says, Marcus, great subject. Up in Marinette, it's affectionately called the Taint. You can figure out what we're talking about. You said, my college basketball coach called shots when you stepped on the three-point line, Taint shots. what she called the most useless shot in basketball. Just like the body part, useless.
9: This is Better Call Eversole, live on The Fan.
15: Yeah. So I mentioned, can't pivot from that quickly enough. We'll see if we get back to that. I won't get us back there, but maybe you will. So I mentioned with some of the headlines, obviously the big news today, Aaron Rodgers saying that this will be his final season in the National Football League. A big deal. One of the most talented throwers of the football in the history of the sport. One more season with Mike McCarthy, and that'll be it. Rodgers said in his own words, and he has never been one to change his mind, ever. This is it. So that's the big news. But I also mentioned that Nashville landed the 2030 Super Bowl. Here's a prediction. All you country music fans are going to get what you've been asking for years. Because think, is there any way that the Super Bowl in Nashville in 2030 doesn't feature a country music-centric halftime show? I don't think so. It just wouldn't be right. So it was made official yesterday that the 2030 Super Bowl 64, coming to Nashville, Tennessee. The Titans getting a new stadium that they're expected to open up to start the 2027 season. And it'll host the 2030 Super Bowl. This has been a talking point for a really long time. First of all, regardless what your genre of choice is, very rarely is everybody satisfied with the halftime show. I say every year the easiest prediction with the Super Bowl, people will either think it's the best halftime show ever or the worst halftime show ever. Because that's the way people are these days. But I know one common complaint, at least around here, is that country music doesn't get enough love. They always ignore country when it comes to the halftime show. Did you know it's been 32 years since country music was featured on the halftime show? I didn't know that. 1994, the halftime show was Clint Black, Tanya Tucker, Travis Tritt, and the Judds. Now, would they be the artists? Well, wait, are they all with us still? I don't know. I think Travis Tritt, the Judds, and Clint Black are. I don't know. Tanya Tucker? I have no idea. I have no idea. But anyway, I guess Alan Jackson, I got playing right now in the background. He's not performing anymore, I don't believe. I know he's had some health issues, but that'd be great if he could perform. You could have just a smorgasbord of country artists, past and present, for the Nashville Super Bowl in 2030. Who could be mad about that besides everybody who hates country music? I do feel like it's kind of funny. Everyone's got their own taste when it comes to everything. Food, sports. You could be really into sports, but maybe you don't give a rat's behind about hockey. Most of America, look at the ratings. Like, I mean, we all complain about the NBA. Look at the ratings. You know what I mean? Like, people care. Anyway, I'm not a big metal fan. I like a lot of music. I don't like metal. But for some reason, it feels like when people don't like country, they need to be extremely vocal about how much they hate country. Maybe it's just me, but that's the impression that I've always got. It's like people are anti-country, like, oh my god, my ears are bleeding. Anyway, the last time country music took center stage at the Super Bowl, at the halftime show, 32 years ago, 1994, Clint Black, Tanya Tucker, the Judds, and Travis Tritt.
5: Cooking in the microwave. Got a 3-day beard. I don't plan to shave.
15: For the record, Shania Twain also appeared briefly with No Doubt. Gwen Stefani and Company back in 2003. But that was 20 years ago. That was, what is that, 23 years ago now? Now, this past year, Turning Point, or whatever, Turning Point had the alternative show featuring country artists, but that wasn't even a blip on the NFL's radar.

Yeah, like I said, this past year, Turning Point had that alternative halftime show. They had, I don't even remember, who was it, like Kid Rock or and Jason Aldean and stuff, but wasn't even a blip on the radar compared to the actual halftime show at the Super Bowl with Bad Bunny. So, one thing to keep in mind, though, as the Super Bowl goes to Nashville in 2030, the NFL has a partnership with Roc Nation. That's Jay-Z's company. The NFL's partnership with Roc Nation as their official live music entertainment strategist. So, I think that's going to change. I think that, obviously, Jay-Z, hip-hop, definitely not country. They've had pop, they've had hip-hop, but no country. I think it's going to change as the Super Bowl goes to Nashville in 2030, because I don't know how you could give Nashville a Super Bowl and then have anything other than country music at halftime. But I don't know. Country music's hot right now. I just learned that Ella Langley, I couldn't pick her out of a lineup, but I just learned that Ella Langley is like the hottest artist in country music and on like top 40 stations right now. You could have Morgan Wallen, Chris Stapleton, Kenny Chesney, Tim McGraw, Luke Combs, whoever. All generations. Couldn't have Toby Keith, though. R.I.P. Toby, but I do have some of his music queued up here. Now, at the same time, usually the Super Bowl halftime show is not geographically themed. It's not like they always pick an artist from the city in which the Super Bowl is being played. So maybe Nashville has nothing to do with it. However, Nashville is different than other NFL cities, right? Like, Nashville is the country music capital of the world. I just think it only makes sense to have a country-themed halftime show in Nashville in 2030. And I rest my case. Again, I don't know who could argue with that, other than everybody who hates country music.

And if you saw the scene at the Luke Combs concert at Lambeau, I can tell you that I feel confident that the Packers offensive line would approve of a country music halftime show. Let's talk offensive line next.

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3: So I tuned it in just about that time. And while, as you can imagine, they're running way behind, right? So they got this
2: What's interesting is they were running way behind, but like the three fights before the before the second to last fight,
3: okay,
2: which went almost three rounds, the three before that were all first round knockouts. So they shouldn't have been way behind schedule as far as what I'm trying
3: so
2: to get to.
3: I tune in. So I wasn't watching the preliminary. It sounds like you might have been watching the preliminary. I wasn't watching the preliminary. I was just trying to tune in at the time that the Ronda Rousey fight was on.
2: Right. Me too.
3: And so I tune in, and they're behind, and it's Diaz versus somebody else. Look, I'm very unfamiliar with UFC. I don't watch it ever, but this one was drawing hype, and I thought, okay, I had nothing else to do on a Saturday night. I'll tune it in.
8: Oh, my goodness.
3: So it was this Diaz guy who apparently is a legend in UFC fighting from years gone by versus, I can't remember, Pelly or something, whatever his name was. I don't remember. Anyway, this is why I don't watch it. You can call me a sissy. You can call me whatever you want. I honestly do not care. It turned into such a bloodbath, I had to turn it off. I couldn't watch. These guys are bleeding all over the place. They're sweaty on top of it, so that blood smears like, I mean, just covered in blood. I couldn't take it.
2: Well, Diaz, I mean, his blood, the other guy, Perry was his name.
3: Perry, whatever.
2: He wasn't bleeding too much.
3: No.
2: But Diaz was like a stuck pig.
3: But I'm like,
2: unbelievable.
3: I can't watch this anymore. I said, I'm out.
2: Dude, so, it's like his whole, he looked like something out of a horror movie.
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16: Brewers and Cubs tonight. Brewers going for the sweep. They clinched the series with the win last night. Another six shutout innings. Another standout performance by one Jacob Mizorowski. The flame-throwing, mouth-breathing baseball nerd that he is in the most affectionate way possible. 24 and a third consecutive scoreless innings for Miz. Hottest pitcher in baseball. Just so fun to watch. And Kyle Harrison starts tonight for the crew as they look to complete the sweep against their rival Chicago Cubs at AmFam Field South.
0: This is Better Call Eversole, live on The Fan.
16: That's right. That's right. I said it. AmFam Field South. Vinny Rotino and Jeff Levering were not quite going to go there on the broadcast last night, but I will. Just did. The Packers' offensive line is probably my biggest, not probably, it is definitely my biggest concern headed into the season. It's definitely my biggest question mark, however you want to phrase it. For the longest time, it felt like it didn't really matter how many injuries the Packers suffered on the O-line. You could bank on their O-line being good year in and year out. Suffer an injury during the season, they'll patch it together with duct tape or bubble gum or both and toothpicks, and they figure it out. Well, I don't think we can bank on the Packers' offensive line being good this year because, bank be the operative word, last year, last offseason, they made their number one priority to bolster the offensive line and get better, signing Aaron Banks to a $77 million deal and then drafting Anthony Belton in the second round, moving Elgton Jenkins to center, plugging in Banks at left guard to get bigger and better on the O-line, and instead they got bigger and they got substantially worse. They were a below-average offensive line unit last year, and on paper they had better depth going into last season than they seemingly will have going into this season. Now, there are some reasons for optimism. I do think it's a positive, or could be a positive, that for all the talk about versatility and cross-training guys on the O-line at multiple positions, I do think it could be a positive that there's more continuity now, that you maybe don't need to play musical chairs along the offensive line, moving Elgton Jenkins all around, now he's gone, moving Jordan Morgan from left tackle to right guard, well, now we need you, oh, how about you take a rep at right tackle, you know, here, there, everywhere, Sean Ryan, right guard, now you're at center. Sean Ryan replaced Elgton Jenkins last year at center, showed the Packers enough to earn himself a 3-year contract extension. They're paying him to be the starting center, so Sean Ryan's your center. And then it's status quo, with the exception of moving Jordan Morgan into his home at left tackle, replacing Rashid Walker. I also think that it's entirely reasonable to expect Jordan Morgan to not only be as good as Rashid Walker, but better than Rashid Walker, because he wasn't that good. They drafted Jordan Morgan to be the left tackle of the future, and the future is now. So Morgan at left tackle. I think Jordan Morgan's one of their most important players in 2026, because if that's a super important position, as Jordan Love's blindside protector. If Jordan Morgan isn't good, I don't think he'll be a problem, but let's say Jordan Morgan is a real problem. You can't rely on your left tackle. That severely, and I mean severely, limits the ceiling of this football team. That's not exactly rocket science, but a couple weeks ago I went through my most important Packers list. I had like a top 10, top 15. I had Jordan Morgan at 10. I thought there's no way I could leave him off the list. Top 10 most important Packers doesn't mean the same thing as top 10 like best Packers. And as time has passed, I'm not sure that Morgan shouldn't be even higher on that list than 10. He's super important to what they're going to do in 2026, but he's a question mark as a first-time starting left tackle. Left guard Aaron Banks missed time throughout training camp, missed time early in the season, but when he settled in, he was rock solid at left guard. Hopefully, he is this season who the Packers hoped he would be when they gave him that big contract a year ago. Sean Ryan settles in at center, not going to jerk him around from one spot to the other. He's the center. There's nothing to see here. He's the guy. Right guard Anthony Belton. There's question, how good is he really? He's big. He's got some nasty in him. You like that, but questions at right guard as to how good Anthony Belton truly is. And then at right tackle, the Packers' best player, Zach Tom. He missed a third of the season last year. Had surgery on that partially torn patellar tendon. If you have Zach Tom healthy for a full season, that alone makes your offensive line better. But he's got a question regarding his health, like I said. So there is literally a question at every one of the five positions along the starting offensive line. It's nice that there aren't questions as far as on paper who's going to be where. It's nice that you feel like you know that's going to be the starting five. But there are questions which with each of those five particular players in those five particular spots. And that doesn't even get to the depth questions after losing Elgton Jenkins and Rashid Walker. Yes, they brought in Jagger Burton and they brought back Darian Kennard from last year. But yeah, they have questions all over that offensive line. Luke Butkus was retained as offensive line coach. Was interested to see that Joe Thomas, the Pro Football Hall of Famer and Wisconsin legend, Joe Thomas, was at practice with the Packers in full gear. Don't know what that's about, but can't be a bad thing. Anyway, Luke Butkus is the team's offensive line coach, and Luke Butkus said this about the man in the middle, Sean Ryan, getting paid 3 years, $33 million to be the team's starting center. Here's Luke Butkus, the offensive line coach.
8: I'm really excited. I mean, Sean, everybody else, but I'm so excited for Sean and, you know, coming in here and his journey to get to where he's at, and then paying it paying off for him. And we've all been around Sean. We know kind of guy he is. I mean, he's going to be out there. He's going to practice. He is going to play no matter what. And I'm excited because I think his best football is ahead of him, and he does too, and he's going to continue to improve every day.
16: Hope he does. I still think there's questions as to how good Sean Ryan really is. How could there not be? He only played, what, half a season at the position? It felt like the line functioned better with Ryan at center than it did with Jenkins at center. Then again, when Ryan took over at center, you had some continuity with Aaron Banks. So how much with him actually playing? So how much of the success or the optics of the line looking better had to do with the rest of the line rather than just Sean Ryan replacing Elgton Jenkins? I don't know. We'll find out. Gotta think it's beneficial, though, to have Ryan settle in at center, staying at one position rather than moving from right guard to center, back to right guard, and anywhere else. Here's Butkus on Ryan finding his home at center.
8: Yeah, to have an offseason for him to just work on the center position, it's going to be tremendous. I mean, he'll grow more and more every single day, and even in the 3 days we have, he's continued to get better.

importance of competition every chance they get. But there's five spots along the offensive line. I just got done saying that there's questions at all of them, so I guess we're in lockstep with that. But let's be real. The only question with Zach Tom is his health. If that's not a question, he's your right tackle, and he's a damn good all-pro caliber right tackle. And Sean Ryan, you just paid. You said financially that he's your starting center, so is there really true competition?

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5: So I tune it in just about that time. And while, as you can imagine, they're running way behind, right? So they got this Dia.
6: What's interesting is they were running way behind, but like the three fights before the before the second to last fight,
5: okay,
6: which went almost three rounds, the three before that were all first round knockouts. So yeah, they shouldn't have been way behind schedule, right, as far as what I'm trying
5: so
6: to get to.
5: I tune in. So I wasn't watching the preliminary. It sounds like you might have been watching the preliminary. I wasn't watching the preliminary. I was just trying to tune in at the time that the Ronda Rousey fight was on.
6: Right. Me too.
5: And so I tune in, and they're behind, and it's Diaz versus somebody else. Look, I'm very unfamiliar with UFC. I don't watch it ever, but this one was drawing hype, and I thought, okay, I had nothing else to do on a Saturday night. I'll tune it in.
6: Oh, my goodness.
5: So is this Diaz guy, who apparently is a legend in UFC fighting from years gone by, versus, I can't remember, Pelly or something, whatever his name was. I don't remember. Anyway, this is why I don't watch it. You can call me a sissy. You can call me whatever you want. I honestly do not care. It turned into such a bloodbath, I had to turn it off. I couldn't watch. These guys are bleeding all over the place. They're sweaty on top of it, so that blood smears like, I mean, just covered in blood. I couldn't take it.
6: The other guy, Perry was his name.
5: Perry, whatever.
6: He wasn't bleeding too much. No. But Diaz was like a stuck pig.
5: But I'm like,
6: unbelievable.
5: I can't watch this anymore. I said, I'm out.
6: Dude, so, it's like his whole, he looked like something out of a horror movie.
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8: Getting your heart broken can be really rough. It'll happen to most of us at some point in our lives. It's not just an emotional experience, it's a physical one too. Often described as getting the wind knocked out of you, a knot in your stomach, trouble sleeping. I recently spoke about this with Dr. Yoram Yovil, a psychiatrist and neuroscientist. He was on my podcast, Chasing Life. Now, he told me heartbreak doesn't have to last forever. And while your inclination might be to withdraw, isolate, and shut down, it's often the opposite of what supports healing. One of the things that helps us the most is reconnecting to other people you love. And the reverse is also true, he said. If someone you care about is struggling, don't give up on them. You hold the power to comfort loved ones that are in deep physical or emotional distress. I'm Dr. Sanjay Gupta, helping you live a better life.
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0: Aaron Rodgers back for one last ride. Aaron Rodgers, one more NFL season, and then he's going to hang him up. At least that's what he's saying on May 20th, 2026. We'll see. That's subject to change because things often are with Rodgers, but I'll take him at his word. Why not?
1: This is Better Call Eversole, live on The Fan.
0: We'll get back to Brewers and Cubs in hour number two coming up. Brewers going for the sweep tonight at Wrigley, which a sweep would just be oh so sweet for the Brewers, who have really controlled the series. Things got hairy. Ashby completely blew up in the eighth last night, but fortunately, Chad Patrick came in and got out of a jam, and then Abner Uribe got the save, but the Brewers have dominated these two games. I mean, the Brewers left a bunch of runners in scoring position. They had a couple instances. What, Yelly leadoff runner was on, leadoff double, nobody out, and couldn't get him home. Runner on third, was it nobody out or one out, couldn't get Frelick home. I mean, the Brewers should have kicked the living crap out of the Cubs last night, kind of like they did on Monday. So they've dominated the series. Hopefully they do it again tonight. So we were just talking about the Packers offensive line, how they're still preaching the importance of competition, even though on paper it looks like we kind of know who's going to be where for the first time in a while. Look, they're not, as long as Zach Tom's healthy, there's no competition at right tackle. He's the guy. He's one of the best in the league. You just paid Sean Ryan and told us that he's your starting center, so is there truly competition everywhere on the line? No. There's not. I mean, simple as that. Plus, you're paying Aaron Banks to be your starting left guard. You're giving him $77 million. You paid him a year ago, restructured his deal. Maybe a question at right guard because Belton hasn't done enough. But then even at left tackle, even though Jordan Morgan is a first-time starter, who are we supposed to believe it could compete with Jordan Morgan at left tackle? There's no competition there. Unless you decided to do something drastic and move Zach Tom over there and then put everything in flux again, which just keep everybody where we expect them to be. I think that would be nice. Here's Luke Butkus. We know that Jordan Morgan, I remember before the draft, usually everybody, all these prospects coming into the league, they're asked, like, well, on the O-line, where do you see yourself playing? Or any position. They're like, I'll play anywhere, wherever my team wants me. Jordan Morgan was a little different. Because even before the draft, he said, I'm a left tackle. I see myself as a left tackle. And then the Packers draft him. Same thing. I see myself as a left tackle. It's no secret he has wanted to play left tackle. Now he's finally there. Before, he played wherever they needed him to play. Now he's back home at left tackle. Here's Luke Butkus.
2: Jordan's a team guy. And that's what we look for. The Green Bay Packers, our number one rule, team first. And he would do whatever he could to help this football team win. And he did that. Now that he is lining up at left tackle, great. He's going to come in with that same attitude, ready to help the team win. And again, just get better every single day. We got a lot of football to be played. He's got a lot to learn, and he's making strides. Are we there yet? No. But attitude-wise, couldn't ask for anything better from Jordan Morgan.
0: So Jordan Morgan hasn't played left tackle in the NFL, aside from just sparingly spot duty, preseason, stuff like that. So even though he hasn't played left tackle in the league, Luke Butkus said that Morgan's experience through two NFL seasons will still help him in some ways, even if that experience hasn't been at the position he will be playing this year.
2: The muscle memory is huge playing the offensive line position, but he gets the competition. He gets the block. Some really good three techniques that we had. Some really good DNs on the right side. So he gets that. Now the muscle memory of playing left tackle, we're going to continue to work on this offseason, this training camp. But what he gains from that is football, right? How do you get in football shape? You play football. So the fact that he got some experience is great for him.
0: There's been a lot of question as to how good of an offensive line coach Luke Butkus truly is, and I don't know. Like, we're not in on the meetings. We don't know. We just watch the unit that the guys coach. I will say this, though. Luke Butkus talks like an offensive line coach. There's no doubt about that. He sounds like an offensive... If you told me this is exactly how I would expect an unnamed offensive line coach to talk, that's exactly how you'd expect them to sound, right? Now, Luke Butkus then asked, who would play left tackle if something happened to Jordan Morgan?
2: any one of those guys that are behind him or in that room, they're going to do whatever they can to get on that field. And that's the competition. That's, you know, the training at multiple positions. If you're not a starter for the Green Bay Packers, right, and we're not, again, not giving anybody saying starters, but if you're not, then you better be able to come in and find a role. I mean, that's our job. We can only dress eight.
0: I mean, you think about that scenario right now. You write it in ink. Jordan Morgan's your day one starting left tackle, but if something happens to him, then what would you like? What would I? Zach Tom? Moving to left tackle? That'd probably be my choice. And then you're really shuffling everything where you put Belton that right tackle and move Ryan back to guard, put Jager Burton at center before we've even seen him play in the NFL. Like, I don't know. Hope it doesn't come to that, but yeah. That's why the offensive line is undoubtedly my biggest concern headed into the season. Because I've got a lot of questions, and there was not a more disappointing unit with the Packers last year than that offensive line. They need to be way better.
3: ABC News, I'm Chuck Stevenson. It's not clear what happens next now that the Justice Department has indicted ex-Cuban dictator Raul Castro and several others for murder related to Cuba shooting down two relief planes in the 1990s that killed three American pilots. Castro's in Cuba. President Trump has been saying he's not in a hurry to make a peace deal with Iran. Today, following his return from giving the commencement address at the Coast Guard Academy in Connecticut.
4: Right on the borderline, believe me. If we don't get the right answers, it goes very quickly. We're all ready to go. We have to get the right answers. It would have to be a complete 100% good answer.
3: Two police officers who defended the Capitol in the January 6, 2021 attack by Trump supporters are suing to stop the creation of the nearly $2 billion Trump fund that could potentially compensate rioters from that day. U.S. oil closed below $100 a barrel, but Brent crude is still above $100. This is ABC News.
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7: Game two of the Western Conference Finals is tonight, Spurs at Thunder. 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The last time I had that feeling was watching Shohei Ohtani hit three home runs and striking out 10 in game four of the NLCS last year. A performance from an all-time great. And that's how it feels. 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I'm Chris Black.
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0: Fourth and final hour here on the program. Hope everybody's having a nice hump day. May 20th. Packers offseason program continuing next week, getting some media access and looking forward to that. Got the Brewers and the Cubs tonight. Aaron Rodgers, one more go at it. Aaron Rodgers and Mike McCarthy reunited, and it feels so good, or so we think. You know, Rodgers clearly really liked Mike Tomlin. Obviously, 107 wins with Mike McCarthy. They won a Super Bowl together. There's good history there. They both, since parting ways, if you will, have said nothing but positive things about each other. But also, they've been known to butt heads, and there's been some stuff reported, and it'll be interesting. It'll be nostalgic the first time that Rodgers yells something towards McCarthy. Maybe McCarthy loses it or rolls his eyes or whatever. I really wonder what the truth is. We've heard nothing but positive things, but I'd love to know, put it this way. I'm sure when Mike McCarthy was talking with Steelers brass about bringing Rodgers back, I know all Mike ever said publicly was like, of course I want Aaron back, you know? But I would imagine behind the scenes when Mike was talking to the higher-ups, ownership, Omar Khan, etc., I am fairly certain that not absolutely everything was a glowing review of Aaron. Like, he might not always be the easiest guy to work with, but he's Aaron Rodgers, you know? And risk reward, 42-year-old Rodgers turning 43 in December. I'll be really anxious to see how this year plays out, because it was unusual a year ago when you have a 40-something quarterback agree to continue his career. Usually that 40-something future Hall of Famer only wants to keep playing to win a Super Bowl. And I'm sure as competitive as Rodgers is, I mean, he'd love nothing more than to win a Super Bowl, but realistically, expectations were pretty low for the Steelers last year. Like, nobody was actually with a straight face predicting the Steelers to win a Super Bowl last year. And now a year later, after what we saw, and now a new head coach, even though I think Mike McCarthy's a better coach than Mike Tomlin, I don't think that anyone's expecting much of the Steelers. They've been the same team for a decade, 9 or 10 wins, and then one and done in the playoffs if they even get in. Now, I can't back off my prediction because they already made it that I believe McCarthy and Rodgers this year will win a playoff game. They'll win one playoff game, and that's it. And hammer this fact into your brain if I haven't helped you do it already. The last time the Steelers won a playoff game was January 15th, 2017, the exact same day as the Jared Cook catch in Dallas. Aaron Rodgers, Mike McCarthy, Jared Cook, that sideline Michael Jackson-esque catch. Little tippy toes. Mason Crosby was awesome. Yeah, the Jared Cook catch game in Dallas was the exact same day as the last Steelers playoff win, when they beat Alex Smith and the Chiefs. It's been that long. If that doesn't put into perspective, I don't know what will. Or you could just say it's been, you know, like a decade, and that kind of puts it in perspective, I suppose. But I already said I think they're going to win a playoff game this year if the defense is just okay. I think McCarthy's a better coach than he's given credit for. I think Aaron Rodgers is still sharp. He's just not nearly what he once was. So I already predicted them to win a playoff game. I can tell that I'm going to be hemming and hawing about that, though, before the season. Like, why did I do that in May? Anyways, what else is going on?
13: We just got to start fast.
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0: All right, so I mentioned a couple of the NFL headlines. Aaron Rodgers back for one last ride. He will retire after this season. He's not stringing anyone along or drawing out his decision for next year. The 42-year-old Aaron Rodgers was asked if this is his final year, and Rodgers responded clearly, yes, this is it. So one last ride for Aaron Rodgers in Pittsburgh, and that will be it.
20: Next.
21: Headline here.
0: Some of the other headlines coming out of the spring meetings. The league voted to award Super Bowl 64 to Nashville for the 2030 season. The Titans are going to open up that new stadium next year, 2027. And the Super Bowl will be there for the 2030 season. Also, the league announced that 10 games will be played internationally next season, or they raised the cap from 8 games to 10 games. There's going to be 9 international games this year because it doesn't include the contracted Jags game at Wembley or wherever they play the one every year. That I guess that doesn't count. So they raised the cap from 8 international games, playing a record 9 this year. They raised the cap from 8 to 10 games. There's going to be even more international games beginning in 2027. And the league also voted to outlaw teams from protecting home games. So previously, teams were allowed to prevent 2 games from being played out of the country, being taken away from their home stadium. Now that is not allowed anymore, as the league voted that down.
20: Next.
21: Headline here.
0: Kansas City Chiefs receiver Rashee Rice in custody. Talked about it yesterday. He violated his probation, which was tied to that high-speed crash on the highway. And then he fled the scene. Well, he was on probation, and then this week he tested positive for pot. He was smoking the reefer. Tested positive for THC. He was arrested yesterday. So, the court had ordered Rice to serve a previously issued 30-day jail sentence. His listed release date is June 16th. He's serving probation dating back to that crash, which was March of 2024. That happened in Dallas. He pleaded guilty to a pair of third-degree felony charges in the case, but now he has to serve 30 days in jail because he tested positive for weed. And yeah, he'll get out of jail. What did I say? June 16th, middle of June. He also just recently had a cleanup surgery on his knee, which is expected to keep him out of off-season activities for 2 months. So, yeah. The Rashee Rice experience continues to experience in Kansas City.
20: Next.
21: Headline here.
0: Well, in Major League Baseball, the Milwaukee Brewers going for the sweep tonight. We'll get back to this a little later on, but last night at Wrigley, the Brewers dominated again. They left way too many runners on base. It should have been far less stressful than it was. Aaron Ashby got into some trouble in the eighth. Chad Patrick came in, cleaned it up. Abner Uribe got the save. But Jacob Mizorowski threw 6 shutout innings, extending his scoreless streak to 24 and a third innings. He struck out 8 over those 6 shutout innings. Miz has not given up a run since April 25th. Since day 3 of the NFL draft, since the Packers traded up to take kicker Trey Smack, that is right around the last time that Miz gave up a run in a game. Same day, April 25th. Brewers beat the Cubs 5-2. Last night, Bryce Turang had a 2-run homer in the 8th. He went 3-for-4 overall. Brewers and Cubs will wrap up that series tonight with Kyle Harrison on the mound. He's been red hot as well. And I played this earlier, but I took the time to put together a quick Craig Council montage of the best of what Craig Council had to say after getting beat by the Brewers last night. Here's that.
1: Yeah, I mean, I think they beat us for sure.
0: You're welcome. Way, way more interesting and entertaining to listen to a Craig Council press conference when he's on the other team coming off a loss. Because you never really get anything from him. It just sounds like every answer that Craig Council gives is the most difficult thing he's ever done in his life.
1: Yeah, I mean, I think they beat us for sure.
0: For the record, he didn't actually say that. Those are just clips of a montage of different I
21: just put it all together just to give you the one more time.
1: Yeah, I mean, I think they beat us for sure.
0: He said all of it just at different times. I just took the liberty of putting it all together, for which you're welcome.
20: Next.
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0: Meanwhile, how about checking in with the Wisconsin Timber Rattlers, the T-Rats, at Great Lakes. Yesterday, a 6-4 win. The Great Lakes Loons have the best record in the Midwest League. The T-Rats built a 5-0 lead yesterday and got great pitching as well. But T-Rats take game one at Great Lakes. Top of the fifth, Braylon Payne hit a leadoff homer. Had Braylon Payne on the show a few weeks ago. He was the Midwest League Player of the Week a few weeks ago. He had a leadoff homer to take a 3-0 lead in the top of the fifth. Then Andrew Fisher hit one to right center for a solo homer to take a 4-0 lead. Andrew Fisher currently leads the Midwest League with 11 home runs. And then guess who? Braylon Payne again brought the pain. Still an amazing name. Braylon Payne hit another homer, his second homer of the game in the top of the ninth. So Braylon Payne now second in the league with 10 homers. So Andrew Fisher leads the Midwest League with 11. Braylon Payne second with 10. The T-Rats snapped Great Lakes' 5-game winning streak with the win. T-Rats are 14-5 away from home this year. That's the best road record in the Midwest League. And game two is tonight. The T-Rats are 21-16 now on the season.
20: Next.
22: Headline here.
0: Well, in the NBA playoffs, it is the conference finals, of course. The other night was absolutely sensational stuff between OKC and San Antonio. The Spurs upset the Thunder thanks to 41 points, 24 boards, and 3 blocks from the alien Victor Wembanyama. Watch a little bit of the game tonight. The league's never seen anything like Victor Wembanyama. The guy is insane. So game two tonight in OKC, Thunder favored. Everyone expects them to even it up. But if the Spurs win again, I'm telling you, then I am less than 99% sure the Thunder are going to repeat. Last night, the Knicks stormed back 22 points down with less than 8 minutes left in the fourth quarter. They forced overtime and beat the Cavs 115-104. So Knicks up 1-0 on the Cavs.
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0: And for the first time in NBA history, game one of both conference finals went to overtime. It's never happened before this year. The Knicks storming back to beat the Cavs in overtime last night, and the Spurs in double overtime beating the Thunder on Monday night in one of the best NBA games I've seen in a long, long time. Victor Wembanyama seriously leaves me speechless. Like, we overuse the word unbelievable, but, like, watching that guy, he is truly unbelievable. It doesn't look real. 7-4, handling the ball like that, blocking shots, altering shots. He alters everything the other team does. I mean, Giannis is amazing, but Victor Wembanyama takes it to a whole nother level. I don't think the guy has a ceiling. If he had a ceiling, his head would be hitting it because he's freaking 7-4 and he's pulling up for 35-footers. It's crazy. So, game two of that series tonight. And who says they don't talk hockey? The NHL dropping the puck. That's the puck. Conference finals. The Avalanche
21: host my Vegas Golden Knights. I have been a Vegas Golden Knights fan since day one. Game one of the Western Conference, just don't ask me to name anybody on the team. Game one of the Western Conference Finals from Denver. And then tomorrow, the Eastern Conference Final between Carolina and Montreal. There you go. Hockey. Aaron Rodgers returning for one more NFL season. We'll talk about that. And then get to the Green Bay Packers. Thoughts on the schedule, biggest questions. Let's talk about the new guys, draft picks, free agent signings, all of it with Packers beat reporter Ryan Wood from the Green Bay Press Gazette. 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Cooling down to a low of 39 tonight. Tomorrow, partly cloudy, cool again. The high, 59 tomorrow.
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24: A Better Life with Dr. Sanjay Gupta.
25: In recent years, scientists have really dialed up the urgency to understand PFAS, sometimes referred to as forever chemicals because of how long they take to break down. The latest study found these chemicals may be aging men in their 50s and 60s a bit faster than men who are younger or older or women of any age. Experts we talked to said the accumulation of PFAS may lower testosterone levels in men, impair sperm quality, and increase risks of testicular and kidney cancer. Women, it seems, just seem to be able to clear PFAS faster. Now, whether you're a man or a woman, trying to limit your exposure is a great idea. Three ways to do that. Filter your drinking water. Don't use non-stick cookware like Teflon, and avoid fast food packaging, which are sometimes coated with these chemicals. I'm Dr. Sanjay Gupta, helping you live a better life.
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21: Joining me now, he is Packers beat reporter from the Green Bay Press Gazette. He is Ryan Wood. Hello, Ryan.
6: 5 o'clock, Marcus. Anything after 5 o'clock in my book is evening. Before that, 4:45, you're still in the afternoon.
21: You know, I feel like at one point that's what I settled on, because as you say that, it definitely makes sense to me. Like 5 o'clock, 5:30 is definitely not afternoon. It's very much evening. So I'm going to go.
6: I could eat a dinner at 5:30, you know, like I'm not eating dinner at 4:30. That's right. I mean, a snack. 5:30, I could eat a dinner at 5:30.
21: There you go. Well, we nailed that down. Afternoon becomes evening at 5. The big news of the day, Ryan Wood, Aaron Rodgers says he's retiring after the 2026 season. He was asked directly if this is his last season by the Pittsburgh media today. Rodgers said clearly, yeah, this is it. Now, Ryan, I'll take him at his word. He says this is it. Who am I to doubt him? However, you personally do know a little something about asking Aaron a direct question, and then he gave an answer that may or may not have been true or was at least misleading.
6: I can't even imagine what you're talking about. The pandemic, COVID, it's so far from my mind at this point. Oh, yeah, you reminded me. I was actually, Marcus, as I saw the news today and as you're talking about it, my thought is, I think I believe him. But right. With Aaron Rodgers, everything tends to end with a question mark at the end of it. So I think I believe him. I think I do. It seems like this is it. But you never really know, do you?
21: You never do, and that's the thing. I mean, like, you watch him last year. He had glimpses, and I'm rooting for him. I hope he stays healthy. I hope he plays well. It's still fun to watch. I still watch Rodgers and get a little nostalgic. But, I mean, it wasn't consistently good last year, and he's turning 43 this upcoming season. So when he says this is it, I think his performance aligns with that, too. It probably is it. There's no doubt he thinks he's retiring after this season. But if you had to power rank quarterbacks who are most likely to change their mind over the next, I don't know, 12 months or so, or even into the 2027 season, Rodgers would be up there.
6: Well, I was even thinking when you said power rank, if you were to power rank NFL quarterbacks right now for the 2026 season, Aaron Rodgers might be bottom eight. Is he bottom quarter in the league? I mean, there's a lot of bad quarterbacks, but that's where he is right now. Can't throw deep anymore. Cannot move at all. He still has an accurate arm, short to intermediate, and he can run an offense. But there are some serious limitations there. So while I'll say I think I believe him, I will also say I hope this is it for two reasons. One, the limitations in his game. It's kind of like watching a beautiful masterpiece that someone got a smudge on, right? And it's just like, that used to be perfect. And now there's the smudge. You can't look past that. Two, more importantly, Aaron Rodgers deserves that final victory lap of this career. Covering him is going to always be a highlight of my career. Now, it's one of those things I don't always miss, covering him. But to cover Aaron Rodgers at his best was to see football played at the highest level. And for a quarterback that's done it this long at the most important position in the game, there's so few who've ever laced them up, who've ever been able to do what he's done. If this is the final victory lap, he deserves all the flowers that he's going to get on the way out. And it's going to be one of those situations. So few get to go out that way. If you've had a career like Aaron Rodgers, I think you're one of the very few who deserve to go out that way.
21: Aaron, at his best, was as good or better than anybody to ever play that position. And I still go back to, like, you think about the crazy circumstances he walked into when they had Brett Favre, they drafted Aaron Rodgers. If someone would have told you at the time that, hey, by the way, the next guy
0: after Favre, yeah, he's going to be even better than Favre. Like, would have been just blasphemy, but objectively, Aaron Rodgers at his best, better than Brett Favre, no doubt about it. So, best of luck to Aaron. We'll see how this all plays out. Talking to Ryan Wood from the Green Bay Press Gazette. So, Ryan, a week ago, the Packers' schedule came out. Give me some of your initial thoughts when you saw the 2026 slate for the Green Bay Packers.
6: You have to look at the Packers' schedule kind of BC and AD, only in this case it's BP and it's AP. It's before Parsons and after Parsons, because we saw last year this is a different team without Micah Parsons. It just is. And when they have Micah Parsons and he's playing like Micah Parsons, this is a team that go toe-to-toe with anybody in the league. This is a viable, legit Super Bowl contender. When they do not have Micah Parsons, they can lose anyone. It's a different situation without him. And so the fact that, you know, your Buffalo Bills and your Los Angeles Rams and even, you know, your road trip to Detroit and Chicago are on the back half, the AP portion of this Packers schedule, that's a good thing for the Packers. The fact that in those first four games, your one divisional road trip is the road trip that you would pick. If the Packers were told before seeing the schedule, you have to have one road trip divisional, you would pick Minnesota. That starts the season. So there's a lot of favorable things, I think, worked out for this Packers schedule in terms of when they play who. But as we know, no one had Micah Parsons tearing his ACL December 14th in Denver. You don't know what's going to happen. I think the best you could have hoped for is the highest level games competition on your schedule is backloaded so that you can have the cavalry arrive, and it is set up that way.
0: Three of the first four on the road, four of the final five at home, and then certainly unique about the schedule, all the mini buys, so the week 11 bye, but it's not a traditional bye. You don't have the full allotment of time because coming out of the bye, you play in L.A. on Thanksgiving Eve. So technically the Packers have more time. You more than make up for it on the back end of that Rams game because you actually have more time off after the Rams game before your next game than you have over the bye week leading into the Rams game, which is an interesting set of circumstances. But on paper, I actually really like that. Like, give, you know, spread out the off time a little bit late in the season. If you're a contender, I think that could be awesome. But we'll always do the Monday morning quarterback thing, and we'll have the benefit of hindsight, and we'll look back at that point in time after it happens, and then we'll decide whether or not it was a good thing that they didn't have that traditional bye.
6: Yeah, I've gone back and forth myself on that being a good thing or not, because they don't have the traditional bye. And I'll tell you this, for players as people, the human side of players, that's going to hurt.
0: Sure.
6: Like, no question about it. They're not able to tuck and run and just disconnect fully from the NFL season. Like mentally, life, that's not something they're going to see and smile about. All right. And I know that because I live a very similar lifestyle in the season. I'm where they are all
0: because
6: the time.
0: Because you don't like it. Yeah.
6: Connect. You know, I'm not going to be able to smile about that. But from a physical resting your body standpoint, one game in like 3 weeks, that's pretty good. So I think I'm more on the side of the competitive side, the things that really matter on the field, resting, getting healthy. It's a good thing. But, like, not getting a traditional bye, that I can guarantee you there aren't cartwheels in the locker room about that.
0: Very, very different, for sure. So, Ryan, which new guy, which free agent acquisition or draft pick, which new guy do you think makes the biggest impact this season? Free agents, obviously, you're limited. Javon Hargrave, Benjamin St. Juice at corner, return specialist Sky Moore. I still think that's a very underrated addition. Or you look at the rookies, you know them, you know who they are. Corner Brandon Cisse, Chris McClellan on the D-line, deny Dennis Sutton. Or how about the kicker, Trey Smack?
6: Well, as rookies go, the six-man draft class, I'll take Trey Smack. Because this is a team, Brian Gutekunst believes, he is constructed to compete, if not win the Super Bowl. you better get your kicks right in January, right? I mean, not just last season. It's easy to say now, but how many seasons over the past decade plus have we seen special teams kicking game kill this franchise late in the year? So Trace Mack's going to have a big impact. You would expect it to be a good impact. If it's not a good impact, it's still an impact. Like that's going to be a big impact from this six-man draft class. The biggest you loop in free agency. I think the single biggest transaction Brian Gutekunst made this offseason is Hargrave, because when they made the Micah Parsons trade, Brian Gutekunst understood that he was stealing from Peter to pay Paul a little bit. He understood that with Kenny Clark and Devontae Wyatt in the trenches, manning that defensive tackle group, they had two legitimate all-down guys that they could put in nickel, could put in base, first down, third down, did not matter. You had those two guys, and then they went from 2-1. Now, you do that because you get a generational talent at one of the premier positions in the league and a massive, massive need on your roster. That's an easy choice. They brought Micah Parsons in, but they got weaker, certainly from a depth standpoint, at defensive tackle when they did that. You certainly saw that hurt them down the stretch when they lost then Devontae Wyatt to the ankle injury. So now you're going from 2 down to 1 to none. So now you go into this 2026 season with another guy in Javon Hargrave who can play all downs. He's maybe not the same run defender as Kenny Clark's been in his career, but he's probably a better pass rusher. And he can certainly play on first down. He can play in nickel on third down. I think that having that guy, having that second all-down defensive tackle filled, makes a bigger impact on this team than any other thing. Because now Devontae Wyatt's got help. You got most of Micah Parsons' career in Dallas. This is a big reason why the Cowboys made the trade for Kenny Clark. They didn't have a defensive tackle that they felt really good about in the trenches to pair with Micah Parsons. Now Micah Parsons has two of those guys when he gets back. I think the addition of Javon Hargrave is a really massive upgrade in an area that they really needed to address.
21: If there's a correct way of answering that question, I think you just nailed it, Ryan Wood. Now, my next question, I've been talking about this fairly frequently. Your biggest concern with the roster. Now, with different guests, I've been asking this as a three-part question. One, what is your biggest concern with this roster? Two, is it the offensive line? And three, why or why not?
6: I think they entered the sprig needing to find a second reliable corner more than anything. And Brian Gutekunst spared no effort in trying to find a second reliable starting corner. He signed Benjamin St. Juice, and then he doubled down in the draft using his first pick on Brandon Cisse, and then for good measure, he got Damani Jackson to just add bodies there, surrounding Carrington Valentine with a heck of a lot of competition. Like, it's almost like Carrington Valentine, who's played 850 snaps plus two of the last three seasons, it's almost an afterthought now. He's going to compete too. The only thing you can do in this situation, you're Brian Gutekunst, is add as many bodies as possible and watch him compete. And he's done the first part. We'll see the competition in August. Until I can see that competition and know whether or not he actually filled that second reliable starting corner opposite Keyshawn Nixon, I'm going to say that remains the biggest question on this roster. But I give Brian Gutekunst credit for aggressively trying to attack that area. That'd be my number one. Now, your point of the offensive line, like, you should have the same confidence in this Packers offensive line as you do standing next to someone holding a quarter, ready to flip it with anything of significance for you riding on it. Because that's basically what the Packers offensive line to me is right now. It is 50-50. Heads, Zach Tom stays healthy. He plays like Zach Tom. Jordan Morgan is a perfect fit at left tackle. They really did find something in Sean Ryan, a revelation midway through last season, replacing Elgton Jenkins at center. Aaron Banks healthy means Aaron Banks good, and they have a real find in Anthony Belton at right guard. But Tails, none of those things happen. I can't confidently say that all that's going to happen. There's a lot riding on a lot of contingencies with this offensive line. So there's a pathway for them being good. There's a pathway for them not being well. I just want to see how the coin flip goes.
0: Yeah, I'm with you on that. And certainly corner is absolutely right there as well. So, Ryan, obviously it's a relatively slow time in the NFL offseason, even though there's really no such thing. But baseball season picking up full steam ahead, and at least your New York Mets month of May has gone a lot better than the month of April. How are we feeling right now?
6: I have no hope. I'm a Mets fan. I was born with no hope. Every team gets hot, wins 6 out of 7 at 162 game schedule. It happens for everybody. Does not mean you're a good team. I have zero hope. I'll tell you what, I'm doing not nearly as well as my oldest son, who is a massive Brewers fan, is doing. Like what y'all got in Milwaukee right now.
0: Smart.
6: That's cooking. It's a good series there, right? You guys are doing well. When you have the start, the April that the Mets had, don't ask a Mets fan if there's hope. No, there's no sun shining. It's just clouds.
0: Okay, so is there any bone in your body that feels any type of animosity towards the Brewers for David Stearns, how that's gone? And even the Freddie Peralta trade hasn't exactly got the best ROI so far.
6: Well, if you remember, you asked me about the Freddie Peralta trade right after it happened. And I told you then, wasn't loving it.
0: Yeah.
6: Wasn't that great, you know, I like the Sproat and Williams, the guys we were sending out, and now it's been up and down for them too. But I was never one thought, oh, Freddie Peralta is going to be the final missing piece here. That was not my thought at the beginning. I'm not as close to this as you are, Marcus. So you write me if you need to here. But the thing that's been in my head is for all those years with Stearns and Council in Milwaukee, all the questions of, is it more Stearns? Is it more Council? Haven't we just totally settled that now? Isn't that debate over?
0: I don't know. I think Matt Arnold certainly is more valuable than anybody knew at the time, but I mean, there's still some doubts on Council, but your point is, though, David Stearns was looked at for a long time that whatever he did, he was right. Everything he touched turned to gold, and as time has gone on, the David Stearns narrative has aged like milk.
6: Yeah, and I don't want to drink that curdled milk right now. You know what I mean? Like it just, things are just going so much better Chicago Council than New York Stearns. It Fair. Just doesn't seem close.
0: Yeah,
6: it just seems like two total. So it makes me wonder for all those, and both those guys, for good reason, got a ton of laudits, a ton of praise in Milwaukee for what they did with a low budget team, making them competitive year after year and making a lot of good decisions on the field and on the roster. But if you look at how it's gone for both those guys since being together, it just seems like it's more of a Council thing to me.
0: He is Ryan Wood. He is a Mets fan. He's a Packers beat reporter for the Green Bay Press Gazette. Ryan, you're the best. Appreciate you. I will see you next week.
6: All right. Take care, Marcus.
0: All right. Appreciate you, Ryan Wood. And don't hold his Mets fandom against him. He was born into it. And to his credit, he made sure that his kids weren't born into it because he allowed at least one of them. I don't know about the twins. Ryan's got three kids, but allowed his son wisely to become a Brewers fan. And things right now are looking pretty good for the crew. Scratch that. Things right now are looking pretty good for the first place.
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25: We are finally starting to learn more things we can do to keep our brains sharp as we age. A lot of people think crossword puzzles or Sudoku might do the trick, but the science doesn't really bear that out. What one recent study found, though, was that a certain type of brain training seems to have a significant impact on cognition as we get older. It wasn't memory or even problem-solving tasks that moved the needle. It was an interactive computerized game that tested the ability to recognize two separate images in faster and faster sequences. It's what we call a task of divided attention, in which you don't have a conscious strategy on how to improve. That's according to the study's lead author. You're just trying to do the best you can to figure out how to divide your attention. Now, the game in this study was called Double Decision. If you want to find it and try it out yourself. I'm Dr. Sanjay Gupta, helping you live a better life.
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15: Yeah, I mean, it's always fun to face someone that you're, you know, an hour away from. It's, you know, it's fun that, you know, the fans get behind you, and it's a lot of fun in that way, too. If, you know, you get chirped going into the bullpen, and, you know, with the bleacher creatures, it's fun.
0: Jacob Mizorowski having fun right now and spinning it like no other starting pitcher in Major League Baseball. Six more shutout innings last night for Miz, who's been awesome.
20: This is Better Call Eversole, live on the Fan.
0: So Jacob Mizorowski, with those six shutout innings last night, has now pushed his scoreless inning streak to 24 and a third. He's been nearly untouchable this month. Miz has made four starts, covering those 24 and a third innings. He has given up a total of nine hits over those four starts. He struck out 37 with just five walks. He leads Major League Baseball with 88 strikeouts. Had a 26-pitch first inning No thanks to David Hamilton's error on what should have been a double play, but then Miz retired the next 11 batters in a row and 17 of 20. After the error by Hamilton, Miz got the 18 outs on just 61 pitches. All three of the Cubs' hits were singles, so Miz has not allowed an extra base hit since April 19th against Miami. Six starts ago was the last time somebody got an extra base hit off of Miz. Hasn't given up a run since day three of the NFL draft on April 23rd. Hasn't given up an extra base hit since April 19th. However, his velo was a little down after hitting 103 against the Yankees and then again last week against the Padres. He topped out at 101.5 with the fastball last night, so just, you know, 101.5. Only 101.5. 24 and a third consecutive scoreless innings for Jacob Mizorah.

0: how it affected you, if at all?
1: Yeah, I mean, the lead plant leg, like, was sliding around a little bit, and nothing crazy, you know, had it figured out, and then, yeah, obviously had him fix it in the sixth, so, it, you know, not a big factor.
2: These are rivalry games. This is a battle for first place, even though it's only May. How much fun are the games like this to be in?
1: Yeah, I mean, it's always fun to face someone that you're, you know, hour away from. It's, you know, it's fun that just, you know, the fans get behind you, and it's a lot of fun in that way, too. If, you know, you get chirped going into the bullpen, and you know, with the bleacher creatures, it's fun.
3: Does that go into the sort of intensity of those innings? Does that go into where you find the point where you're kind of feeling like you're at the end?
1: With what?
3: The atmosphere. Does the atmosphere contribute to, like, when you feel like it's time?
1: No. I mean, I think it's just my body. I think it's, you know, the body kind of, you know, hits a wall. You know, if anything, you kind of just get tired. Like, you know, I was giving it everything I got for six innings, and, you know, just hit a wall.
4: Mentally, do you think you could have gone a seventh or fifth like you couldn't, or was it just both you're like, I'm tapped out after six?
1: I think it was more just like, you know, the boys were, we were up by three, and, it, you know, it's not worth me trying to scrounge three outs, and, you know, I can turn it over to, you know, our bullpen, who's been excellent, and, you know, have those guys take off and do their job and, you know, succeed.
5: How much does that faith in the guys that are coming in behind you play into your knowledge of how you manage your efforts
1: sorry,
5: you know, the first five, six outings?
1: Yeah, it's I think it's huge. I think it's that's amazing thing, just to, you know, be able to roll out there and go into that sixth, seventh inning and really let it eat and understand that, like, hey, if something goes wrong, those guys behind me's got my back, and, you know, they can come clean up an inning if need be.
6: There's the Miz, Jacob Mizorowski, after six shutout innings last night, and another Brewers win should have been more convincing than it was. They left a lot of runners on base, uncharacteristic of them. They have dominated this series so far.
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3: You know, one of the weirder things I've seen on social media lately is parents feeding their babies butter, like whole sticks of butter. They swear that it helps them feel fuller after meals and get a good night's sleep, among other things. There's actually something to this. You know, butter is full of fat, which a rapidly growing infant needs, but eating butter all the time results in, quote, boxing out other important nutrients they need as well. Spokesperson for the Academy of Nutrition and Dietetics told us she recommends half a teaspoon to a teaspoon melted and then added to a puree. Or as they get older, you can drizzle oil or melted butter over cooked vegetables, she told us. We never say just give butter by itself, and it's not the only source of fat she would recommend. Avocados, hummus, fish, they are great sources of fat as well. And also, great foods to introduce. I'm Dr. Sanjay Gupta, helping you live a better life.
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13: Well, Bill loves the international games. Do you not?
14: I do not.
13: Oh, there you go. See, he does not.
14: I dislike them. I think they're stupid. They're pointless. What's the point?
13: Money.
14: Well, don't they make money when they play here?
13: More money.
14: How's that?
13: By growing the game and getting people involved. Television rights, jersey sales, advertising revenue.
14: I just don't understand.
13: Because if they don't
14: go, a lot of it, I don't understand.
13: If they don't go overseas, they don't play a game at 8:30 in the morning.
14: Well, so what?
13: Well, that's TV. That's revenue. It's essentially. It's essentially, if you think about it, and I don't know where these international games pop up. Typically, the NFL Network, don't they?
14: Usually not.
13: Okay, but it's essentially by going overseas. If you think about this, this is essentially creating another network or another window of football, which equates to more money, right? It's creating another window for football, which essentially is you need a network to broadcast it on, which is TV dollars. Because if you don't take those games overseas, you don't have

0: 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That means every week you'll have 8:30, noon, 3:35 Sunday night football. There'll be four windows of football on Sunday. That's essentially creating another broadcast schedule.
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9: 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Oh, dusty, dusty, dusty, dusty, dusty, dusty.
10: The Milwaukee Brewers go for the sweep tonight at Wrigley Field. The first place Brewers. And their lineup is as follows. Jackson Churio leading off, playing left. Bryce Turang hitting second, playing second. William Contreras hitting third and catching. Christian Yelich, the DH, hitting cleanup. Garrett Mitchell hitting fifth, playing center. Jake Bowers at first again, hitting sixth. Sal Frelick in right. Joey Ortiz back at short. And David Hamilton playing third. David Hamilton... What's it? Will David Hamilton have an infield bunt single? That's my question of the night. And every other time that David Hamilton is in the lineup. Here's what Craig Counsell said. The best of what Craig Counsell had to say post-game after his Cubs lost to the Brewers.
11: Yeah, I mean... I think they beat us for sure.
10: Got that right. Council has always had a way with words.
1: I don't agree with that at all.
10: Well, neither do I. That was sarcasm, Craig.
11: Yeah, I mean, no, I mean, I think they beat us for sure.
10: We'll see what Craig's saying post-game tonight. I know what Pat Boyle's going to be screaming in about 33 seconds.
12: The day shuts down. The games light up. 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
1: Welcome on back. BetMGM Tonight, Westwood One Sports. He's Brad Evans. I'm Pat Boyle. The phone number to join the show is 310-840-4910. Quick reminder, programming note, we're going to talk to Antoine Staley coming up at the top of the hour. Covers the New York Jets for the New York Daily News, but we're going to ask him all about the teams in the AFC East. So we'll throw some Patriots, Dolphins, and Buffalo Bills questions at him for sure. Antoine Staley coming up at the top of the hour. All right, Brad, let's do a little multi-sport, multiple choice. Get your pencils and your Scantrons out here. And I want to ask you about my New York Knicks here to start. The Knicks' 22-point epic comeback to take game one against the Cavs will propel the Big Apple representative to win the series by how many games? Brad, do you think it'll be A, in four games, a sweep? B, five games, gentlemen sweep? C, you think the series goes six games? Or D, you think it'll go seven? Or E, do you think the Cavs still win the series? What do you say, Brad?
2: Well, Ian, get the hell out of here. That's not going to happen because I am on the bandwagon with both cheeks firmly planted because you love, you eat, you breathe, you sleep the New York Knicks. It is in your court. It's pumping through your veins. I'm sticking with what I said last night. This game or this series will end 4-1 New York. It'll be a gentleman's sweep. And yes, I bet on it at +320 at BetMGM. Final answer, B5.
1: Yeah, I'm

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6: A better life with Dr. Sanjay Gupta.
7: You know, one of the weirder things I've seen on social media lately is parents feeding their babies butter. Like whole sticks of butter. They swear that it helps them feel fuller after meals and get a good night's sleep, among other things. There's actually something to this. You know, butter is full of fat, which a rapidly growing infant needs, but eating butter all the time results in, quote, boxing out other important nutrients they need as well. Spokesperson for the Academy of Nutrition and Dietetics told us she recommends half a teaspoon to a teaspoon melted and then added to a puree. Or as they get older, you can drizzle oil or melted butter over cooked vegetables, she told us. We never say just give butter by itself, and it's not the only source of fat she would recommend. Avocados, hummus, fish, they are great sources of fat as well. And also, great foods to introduce. I'm Dr. Sanjay Gupta, helping you live a better life.
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5: Well, Bill loves the international games, do you not?
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5: Oh, there you go. See, he does not.
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11: How's that?
5: By growing the game and getting people involved. Television rights, jersey sales, advertising revenue.
11: I just don't understand.
5: Because if they don't
11: go... a lot of it, I don't understand.
5: If they don't go overseas, they don't play a game at 8:30 in the morning.
11: So what?
5: Well, that's TV. That's revenue. It's essentially... It's essentially, if you think about it, and I don't know where these international games pop up. Typically, the NFL Network, don't they?
11: Usually not.
5: Okay. But it's essentially, by going overseas, if you think about this, this is essentially creating another network or another window of football, which equates to more money, right? It's creating another window for football, which essentially is you need a network to broadcast it on, which is TV dollars. Because if you don't take those games overseas, you don't have 8:30 in the morning football. So essentially, they're creating another broadcast window. And think about that. If they get as many games, and they're adding games, and we'll get to this, I'm sure, in our daily trip around the NFL, they just approved expanding the international games. If they get to one a week, like we think they're eventually going to do, they are creating.